0: There's a first pitch swing by Adrian Del Castillo, and it's fouled back. He's a left-handed batter, hitting .210 with three homers and 16 runs batted in. He was their minor league player of the year 2 years ago. Last year played 44 games in the big leagues. Here's the pitch to Del Castillo, and he pops it up third base side. Josh Young has a play through the coach's box. He snares it, and there are two outs. And Ildemaro Vargas is coming up. Hey, tomorrow night's a specialty night. With a specialty night ticket, you get a co-branded Power Ranger Texas Ranger jersey. 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Vargas had that 27-game hitting streak earlier this year, a carryover from last year. He had three at the end of last year, 24 this year. 34-year-old switch hitter hitting .341. That's third best in the National League. And he takes a strike. Six homers, 24 runs batted in for Vargas. He's bounced around with several teams over a 10-year career. 1-0 Diamondbacks. The pitch is swung on and fouled back. It is 0-2 on Vargas. June is expected to throw just one inning today. It is a bullpen game, and the Rangers found that out this afternoon when Nathan Eovaldi showed up for work with some discomfort in his side. Arenado stands up in the box. Not many hitters do. The pitch is inside and low. I should say Vargas does. The front foot is up near the front line of the batter's box. You don't see that very often. Arenado on deck. The pitch is swung on and missed. He got him on a slider. And that'll end the top of the first. But with an Arizona run on a pair of doubles. And we go to the bottom of the first. Diamondbacks 1. Rangers coming up against Michael Soroka on the Trajan Wealth Rangers Radio Network.
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0: 1-0 Diamondbacks. As Michael Soroka goes to the mound with a career record of 24-28. This is 77th career start. He has a 3.88 career ERA. Had a huge year for the Braves in 2019, went 13-4 with a 2.68 ERA. He was second in the Rookie of the Year voting to Pete Alonso. Since then, injuries have really curtailed his career. His first pitch to Nimmo is upstairs for ball one. The left-handed hitter batting .277. Four homers, 12 RBIs. He went 0-10 in the Cubs series. 1-0 delivery. That's fouled back in the count at a ball and a strike. After that big year in 2019, Soroka basically missed 2 years with a torn Achilles tendon. The following year had a right elbow problem, and the year after that, a scapula injury. There's a swing and a foul by Nimmo. And then last year, pitching for Washington and the Cubs, he stayed healthy for the most part, but just didn't have a very good year. This is his first year with the Diamondbacks. He

0: averages over a strikeout per inning. Works in short sleeves off the third base side of the rubber. Brings the hands about chest high in his windup, and the pitch to Nimmo, a check swing. He did not go around. That was a slurve, and that is the primary breaking ball for Soroka, a pitch he throws about a third of the time. Throws the fastball just over a third of the time, and then mixes in a cutter, a sinker, and a change of pace. Here comes the 2-2. Swung on and lined to left center. There's a base hit for Nimmo. It is cut off deep in the alley by Gurriel. Nimmo, a huge turn, but he will go back, as Gurriel did a nice job keeping that ball from getting to the wall and holding Nimmo at first base. Rangers down 1-0, but have a leadoff base runner. And here comes Ezekiel Duran.
1: I think Brandon there was a little bit in between as to whether or not to go for second. He hit the bag at first just as Gurriel was getting to that ball. You might see the Rangers taking some chances on the bases. The Diamondbacks in the outfield, not necessarily with great arms.
0: Duran was 2 for 12 in the Cubs series. He's hitting .286, right-handed batter. Pitch to him is inside, ball one. Two homers for Zeke, 13 runs batted in. Travis Jankowski, the first base coach, walks over, has a word for Nimmo. Coaching at third, Corey Ragsdale. Diamondbacks at double play depth. A long set. And here's the 1-0 pitch. And that's over for a strike. Now, there's nobody warming in the Ranger bullpen, with the Diamondbacks having four right-handed batters in a row due up. Perhaps Jacob Junis will come back out and pitch the second. One ball, one strike. And here's the pitch. Duran takes outside. That's the slurve in the dirt. And it's two balls and a strike. The game brought to you by Steel, powering the future with the professional-grade battery tools built for real-world work. That's Steel. Seager on deck as Duran waits at 2-1. Soroka's given up six steals this year. Two runners have been caught. A throw to first, and he's back. Gabriel Moreno, their catcher, has a strong arm. One as Duran waits at the plate for Soroka. Righty, a glance over his left shoulder. Now set at the belt. And here's the pitch. Fouled off to the right. And we have that effect that we've had the last few night games, where early in the game, the sun coming through the windows behind third base is shining right in the eyes of the first baseman and the runner over at first base. Vargas, holding the runner at first, is shielding his eyes with his glove as he waits. Here's the 2-2, and there's a swing and a ground ball up the middle. That finds its way through, a base hit. Nimmo turns second and holds up, and the Rangers down 1-0 are cooking in the bottom of the first. Two men on and nobody out for Corey Seager.
1: Well, one of the things that Skip Schumacher said with you during the pregame show with Soroka, they've got to get the ball up. Well, Zeke didn't necessarily get it up, but he did get under that ball enough to hit a line drive right back through the box and out into center field.
0: Well, here's Corey looking to break out of an 0-16 drought. His average has fallen to .193 with seven homers, 19 runs batted in. And set by Soroka. And the pitch to Seager. That's down and away for ball one. Two on and nobody out, and Josh Young waiting on deck. Soroka at the belt. And to the plate. Seager a swing and a ground ball to second base. Marte boots it, comes up with it, throws to first, and gets one out when they easily should have had two. So a huge break for the Rangers there. Rangers have runners at second and third and one away, and Josh Young coming up.
1: In general, the Diamondback infield defense is pretty good. You don't expect to see Marte make a play like that. He had the ball in his glove. He was turning to his right to make the pivot and throw to second. But as he did so, the ball fell out of his glove.
0: We have plenty of time, too. Now, the infield is back here. Pitch to Josh is way inside for ball one. So they would concede a run to get an out on a ground ball to second or short. Young now second in the league in hitting at .331. Shea Langeliers leads at .336. 5 homers, 20 RBIs for J.J. Here comes the pitch, and that's over for a strike. Diamondbacks lead 1-0, each team with 2 hits already. Nimmo, the runner at third, and Duran at second, and waiting on deck is Evan Carter. Soroka back to the belt. He kicks and comes home, and Young takes outside 2-1. Soroka has traditional splits, meaning he's more effective against righties than lefties. Righties hitting about 210. Lefties 60 points higher. The set and the pitch. Swing and a miss on that slurve. Young was way out in front. Now, Duran, Seager, and Young have never faced Soroka before. Everybody else in the Ranger lineup has faced him at least once. Nimmo has faced him the most, and he's 5-for-15 off him now. 2 balls, 2 strikes, the count. Here comes the pitch, way outside. It is 3-2. Well, Young talked in that interview with Jared about wanting to just touch the ball when he gets to 2 strikes. That's been the secret to his great success this year with 2 strikes. Well, here he is at 3-2. Soroka working with a base open against the hottest hitter in the Ranger lineup. 2 3-hit games in a row for Young. Now the payoff pitch. Struck him out swinging through that slurve again. That's a huge strikeout with runners at second and third. And it is up to Evan Carter here to not waste this chance with Texas trailing 1-0.
1: Opponents hitting just 235 against Soroka's slurve this year. More impressively, slugging just 294.
0: And he's thrown that pitch as a front door breaking ball and on the way outside from the righties. Here comes Evan Carter. And he takes low for a ball, left-handed hitter. Batting 176, 5 homers, 13 RBIs. He only had 1 hit in the Cubs series, but it was enormous, the 2-run homer yesterday in the bottom of the 8th. And that made it 3-0. A 1-ball count. Waiting on deck is Jock Peterson. And here's the pitch. Line foul down the right field line. And the count at a ball and a strike. The Angels are losing tonight 7-0 in Cleveland. That one in the top half of the 7th inning. The Yankees lead Baltimore 2-0 in the top of the 7th. Ryan Weathers has a no-hitter going through 6. 1 ball, 1 strike. The pitch, it is inside. And the count is 2-1. Soroka back to the belt. He kicks and he fires. And Carter swings and slices one to the left side, foul. And this one bounces on the warning track untouched, about halfway between third base and the foul pole, as that ball just wasn't hit high enough for anyone to even come close to catching. Ready again is Soroka. The 2-2. Carter lines one toward the middle, but on one hop, it's fielded behind the bag by Perdomo. He throws the first. Carter is out. And the Rangers waste a glittering opportunity. No runs, 2 hits, 2 left. After 1, it's 1-0 Arizona on the Trajan Wealth Rangers Radio Network.
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0: It's 1-0 D-backs as we move to the second. Eric Nadel with Matt Hicks. Here's Nolan Arenado, and here's Matt.
1: All right, thanks, Eric. First pitch, Arenado lifts it into center field. Easy play for Carter. Drifting to his left, he makes the one-hand grab. So Arenado retired on one pitch, and that'll bring up the veteran Lourdes Gurriel Jr. 14 pitches in the first inning for Jacob Junis, who's back out here in the second. Now, when you're talking about Jacob Junis, obviously a reliever here the last couple of seasons, but remember, he was a starter back in the day. The last time that he had a starting assignment was right at the end of the 2024 season. But again, we thought he might go just one, so maybe only two as he throws strike one here to Gurriel. Gurriel not having the kind of year that you would expect, but then again, his year started late. Swing and a foul here in the count, but no balls and two strikes. He had had surgery late last year, ACL surgery on his right knee, and so he didn't play his first game this year until April the 18th. But he's starting to pick it up. At least he was toward the end of April. This pitch is outside. 1-2 the count. He's batting .218 overall with four runs batted in. Here recently, he's 0 for his last 9 as he swings and drives one foul into the second deck on the first base side. And the count holds here at a ball and two strikes. Now the 1-2, and that pitch rides in high. So make it two balls and two strikes. The 2-2. Swing and a miss. Got a sinker, a little up and in there on the right-handed batter, and Gurriel strikes out. And that's two down in the inning, a pair of strikeouts now for Junis. And that brings up the catcher, Gabriel Moreno. The last time that Junis started a game, he was pitching for the Reds at the end of the 2024 season. He actually started that year with Milwaukee and then went over at the trade deadline to Cincinnati. And his last four appearances that year for the Reds were as a starter. And he'll throw one inside here to the right-handed hitting Moreno, 4-1. So his last start came September the 25th, 2024, a game in which he pitched well and gave up two runs in five innings. This pitch comes in high. And the count at 2 balls and no strikes. He actually did really well in those final four starts of the season for the Reds, but pressed into emergency service here today. Oh man, he just threw one over the outside corner, and that was called a ball. Kyle Higashioka doesn't challenge, nor does Junis, and the count moves to 3-0, and the 3-0 pitch in there for a strike, 3-1. We talked about Junis and his extreme strike throwing. Of all the pitches he's thrown this year, 69% have been strikes. 3-1. That's lifted high into the air, shallow right. Duran out, Nimmo in, and it's Nimmo who makes the catch. It's a 1-2-3 top of the second for Jacob Junis. An inning and a half complete, and the Diamondbacks continue to lead here 1-0 on the Trajan Wealth Rangers Radio Network.
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1: All right, bottom half of the second inning, Rangers are down 1-0. You've got Peterson, Osuna, Berger coming up here against Soroka. Jock Peterson batting sixth in the order, and he'll take a fastball from the right-hander outside. For ball one. Peterson serving as the designated hitter, batting 227, two home runs and eight runs batted in. Soroka turns into the line and comes home with a 1-0 and missed inside. Hopping back out of the way is Peterson. And the count at two balls and no strikes. Peterson 3-for-5 lifetime against Soroka. One of those three hits a home run. Jock steps out after requesting time and now digs back in. The 2-0. Check swing. And that slurve is down. The Diamondbacks appeal. Don't get a strike. So Jock up in the count here at 3-0. Jock, of course, draws a lot of walks. 15 to be exact. Make it 16. As that fastball is off the mark, he walks on four pitches to get us started here in the last half of the second. Peterson hitting 227, but his on-base percentage at 336. And for the course of his career, his OBP is about 100 points higher than his career batting average. So Jock is on board here for Alejandro Osuna, who's done a great job at getting on base. Soroka back to the stretch. Over at third, Arenado playing in on the cut. And the first offering to Osuna is taken for a strike. Alejandro batting 276, coming off of a 3-for-8 series against the Cubs in which he knocked in three runs. Here's the set. And the one-strike pitch. Swing and a foul. That bounces over to Jake Berger in the on-deck circle. And Alejandro behind in the count at nothing and two. We have an Aces update, which is brought to you by Choctaw Casinos and Resorts, where the players play. And it's actually bad news for the guy having an ace-like night, Ryan Weathers of the New York Yankees. Here's the set and the two-strike pitch, and Osuna slaps it over to third. Arenado charges, has it, goes to second for one, and Perdomo will just eat the baseball, not throw to first. So Peterson is forced 5-6 for the first out of the inning. Osuna reaches on the fielder's choice, and here's Jake Berger. Ryan Weathers carried a no-hitter into the seventh inning, but Adley Rutschman with a single breaks up the no-hit bid. Weathers 6 1/3 shutout inning so far with 9 strikeouts as the Yankees lead the Orioles 2-0. Baltimore batting in the home half of the seventh. Berger swings here and fouls one back for strike one. Jake only played in the opening game of the series against the Cubs, did not play over the weekend. Skip Schumacher wanting to give him a couple of days off to work on getting back to the Jake Berger that he's been for most of his big league career. And that's a slugging guy. Here's a swing and a miss on a slurve. And the count nothing and two. Jake has seen his average dip to 208. Six home runs, 21 runs batted in. But 0 for his last 9 and hitting just .132 over his last 14 games. Osuna at first with one out. Rangers are trailing here 1-0 in the second. Soroka, a long hold in the set, lets the pitch clock tick down to 3 and then deals. Berger swings and fouls this one off out of play down to our right. So we'll keep it at no balls and 2 strikes. Berger 0-for-3 with a walk in his career against Soroka, who turns to check on Osuna. Average lead at first. And a turn and a throw in that direction. And Osuna, who, when he takes his lead, like a lot of guys do these days, he's not even with the base path. He's well behind the base path, so it's sort of a 45-degree angle dive back to the bag when the pitcher throws over. A little bit of a bigger lead now. The set and the 0-2 pitch, and that's outside. Trying to get a chase on a slurve away. And that'll make it a ball and 2 strikes. Kyle Higashioka now on deck. Yankees, by the way, with that lead in Baltimore, trying to snap a 3-game slide. The 1-2, grounded foul, third base way. So we'll keep it at a ball and 2 strikes. And it's hard to believe that that's the longest current losing streak in Major League Baseball. The Yankees having lost 3 in a row, second now in the American League East, but still with a gaudy 26-15 record. There goes Osuna. Berger swings and fouls that fastball back into the net. So Alejandro has to come back here. And the count to Berger remains a ball and 2 strikes. Moreno, a good throwing catcher. He's thrown out 2 of 8 would-be base stealers this season. Thrown out 30% of the men trying to run against him. And against Soroka this year, 6 of 8 base runners have been successful. Here's a throw over to first, and Osuna back standing up, but almost lost his balance. Just did keep his foot on the bag. So that's a couple of disengagements for Soroka. If he throws over again, he's got to pick him off or it's a balk. Osuna, frozen, takes off. Here's the pitch, swing and a miss. Throw down to second. Osuna dives, he's out. The tag applied by Marte. It's a strike him out, throw him out, double play to end the Ranger half of the second. We move along to the third. 1-0 Arizona on the Trajan Wealth Rangers Radio Network.
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3: Hi, this is John Lodge of the Moody Blues. Friends don't let friends drive drunk. Do you?

0: Pitch over for a strike on the inside corner, nothing and one. Tampa Bay has beaten Toronto 8-5, so Tampa Bay now with a two-game lead over the Yankees. That's the latest on the Quick Trip scoreboard tonight. A swing and a bouncer over third, that's a foul ball. It's an abbreviated schedule. About half the teams, maybe a little more than half the teams in the big leagues, have the night off today. Nobody up in the Ranger pen. So it looks like Alexander, who got the final two outs of the eighth, will come back for the ninth, even though they have a chain of right-handed batters coming up.
1: That ball had just enough spin to get foul. It was foul by less than the width of the baseball.
0: The call made by Andy Fletcher down there. So 0-2 now on Higgy, with Nimmo on deck. Clark comes home. And it's wrapped over third. That one's foul, too. Almost exactly the same place. This one hit a little bit harder.
1: Wow.
0: They've gotten two past Arenado, which isn't easy to do, even if it's foul by just a little bit.
1: I tell you what. Man, oh, man. That one was even closer.
0: Yeah. Hit harder and closer to the bag. Andy Fletcher's earning his pay out there at third base today. Clark back to the set and deals, and Higashioka starts the swing and holds up. Check swing, and the count at 1-2. One-run ball game here. The Rangers are 5-6 this year in one-run games. They're 0-4 in two-run games. The pitch is popped up into short right field. In comes Corbin Carroll, settles under it, and grabs it, and that retires the side. No runs, a hit, nobody left. After 8, 1-0 D-backs on the Trajan Wealth Rangers Radio Network.
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0: 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To the ninth we go, 1-0 Arizona leading. Tyler Alexander is still on the mound. Sam Haggerty comes into the game to play left with Osuna in center. Foscue at first and Duran at second. Arenado the batter, the right-handed hitter against Alexander, and he takes inside ball one. He has doubled and singled. and he's flied out to center. The only run of this game came in the first inning off Jacob Junis with one out. Carroll doubled. And

0: and Perdomo doubled him home. The 1-0 offering, and a high foul ball hit on the left side. This will reach the seats. One run for Arizona on six hits. No runs for the Rangers on four hits. The Rangers have been shut out this year only once. In that game, they got just four hits. It was way back on April 4th at home against the Reds. They lost 2-0 to Rhett Lauder with Emilio Pagan picking up the save. And both of the runs came in the first inning that night from the Reds. One ball, one strike, and there's a ground ball to third. Young to his left, slides to his knee, gets up, throws, and gets him. Pretty play by J.J. And there's one out in the ninth. And Lourdes Gurriel coming up next. Keep in mind, the Rangers have the top of the order due in the ninth. The Diamondbacks closer, Paul Sewald, is perfect this year. He's 8-for-8 in save opportunities. Yes, we saw him back in the World Series in 2023. But he has an 0-3 record this year, a .329 earned run average. However, opposing batters are hitting .130 off Sewald. The pitch is in there for strike. 0-1 to Gurriel, who is 0-for-3. He has struck out, fouled out, and lost a possible extra base hit on a fine catch by Osuna into the wall and left. The 0-1 offering, and a weak ground ball hit to first base. Foscue's there now. He takes it to the bag, and there are two outs. And Gabriel Moreno is coming up next. Cleveland beat the Angels 7-2 tonight. The win going to Joey Cantillo. He is 3-1. No home runs in that ball game. Moreno's 0-for-3 at the plate. He's flied out, grounded out, and struck out. Alexander Sett. And deals. And that's a strike. He's retired all four men that he's faced. So another fine night for the Rangers bullpen. Allowing just one run on six hits and 8 2/3 here. Although technically Junis is a starting pitcher today. And that'll go into the starting pitcher stats. 0-1. Swing and a miss. And it's 0-2. So if Junis winds up as the losing pitcher, it'll make the Rangers' starting pitcher log a little bit worse. It won't affect the bullpen one-loss record. The Rangers' starters this year are five games under .500. They're 11-16. The relievers are three over. They're 8-5. And the earned run average about a run and a half lower for the bullpen at .280. 0-2 to Moreno with Walt Schmidt on deck. Here's the 0-2 delivery, and it's popped foul off to the right and back out of play. Junis, 2 2/3, allowed the one run, then Beeks a scoreless inning. Peyton Gray, 2 2/3 scoreless. Wynn a scoreless inning. And now Alexander has worked an inning and a third. Jacob Latz, the only reliever who pitched yesterday, he worked two innings and threw 20 pitches. Alexander misses. It's a ball and two strikes. Gavin Collier worked on Saturday. He threw 35 pitches. So I'm sure they'd prefer avoiding him if they can. The pitch is swung on and missed. He got it with a high fastball. Nice job by Tyler Alexander. Five up and five down. We go to the bottom of the ninth. 1-0 Diamondbacks on the Trajan Wealth Rangers Radio Network.
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6: Welcome back to the GM Shuffle here, Marty. Let's get into our discussion on the worst rosters in the NFL. 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We're just talking through the rosters after the draft and whatnot. 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You can also subscribe on YouTube. That'd be awesome for the podcast. We appreciate all the growth we've had the last couple of weeks and months on that channel. So please go subscribe free of cost to do that. Just helps us out a lot. Let's start with the NFC South here, Marty, a division that we know very well. And again, I mean, worst roster is all relative, and a lot of this will come down to the worst quarterback, because we talked about this on our previous show, that quarterback is worth, if every player is worth one, quarterback's worth five, right? So you go through and you have Bryce Young, you have Tyler Shuck and Baker Mayfield, and oh, Atlanta has two quarterbacks, and we think none of them might be all that great. When you look at worst roster in this division, I think it might start with the Falcons, even though it's not a bad roster, but quarterback has to weigh heavy in this one.
7: Yeah, I agree, Jeff. The Falcons are the ones that, to me, I've been excited the last couple of years. I've been excited about the Falcons personnel and what they've done in the draft. And I thought they, you know, the first round, they've added some really good skill players, and I thought their offensive line was good enough. And, you know, it's been that question of quarterback, and I don't think you've answered it yet. And now, I just feel like they're taking a little bit of a step backwards. I mean, now you have Juwan Taylor at right tackle, and he's basically, you know, protecting the blind side of your two left-handed quarterbacks, which, you know, we got to see how that plays out. I just think I think that the Panthers have gotten better. I think the Saints will be better. And I think Tampa is probably going to level off, but I think they'll still be good enough to compete. I just think that the Falcons are going to have a very hard time because of the questions at quarterback. And it just doesn't seem like the dots have been connected. And let's see if Kevin Stefanski can do that in his first year. And I think that they will start getting a blueprint and start taking steps forward. But I think they're going to have to take a step back first. And, you know, the quarterback situation is probably it's the biggest question mark in the division now that the Saints have settled on Tyler Shutt.
6: So let's get to Tampa Bay quickly, Marty. I'm curious about their roster. So, you know, wide receiver, obviously, it's very solid with Abuka, McMillan, you know, into year three now. I think it's 3 years. Godwin's getting older, though, and, you know, pretty beat up. Offensive line, they've done some good work to revamp that. I think tight end's just okay. You know, the running back room is now Bucky Irving and Kenneth Gainwell. I think Baker Mayfield is on the way down. I don't think he's a bad football player, but I think we saw last year, he's getting older and he's just sort of on the way down. Defensively, you know, they're trying to infuse some younger talent, right? Reuben Bain Jr. in the draft and Josiah Trotter with older talent on the defensive line. Vita Vea was a 2018 draft pick. He's played a lot of football. He's really good. Not at all a slight on Vita Vea. But, you know, it's a group sort of transitioning from a lot of older players to younger guys. I don't know how good this roster is. I think it's a, I have my eye on Tampa Bay as like,

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9: 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Back alongside Jensen Lewis, Dave Ross here as we continue VSiN by the books. 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

0: welcome in the Oklahoma City Thunder dispatch of the Los Angeles Lakers, 115-110. That means it's a sweep. The Oklahoma City Thunder are on into the conference finals, a game that certainly thought for maybe a second that they were going to be coming back to Oklahoma City for a game five on Wednesday night. In the end, A.J. Mitchell, Shea Gilgeous-Alexander, too much in the Thunder backcourt. Thunder win, Thunder win, Thunder win. Welcome in. Tuesday. Good morning. The game got over 5 hours ago.
1: 10 minutes ago, maybe. This is one of the rare, usually I don't really care about Thunder schedule, stuff like that. That was a tough grind last night, but I'm glad that we all were able to get through on the other side of it, and it's kind of cleared up our week a little bit. If we're a little tired from that, then if you need to, you can get some early sleep the rest of the way, because the Thunder just got their feet up and they're waiting for the Spurs to figure life out.
2: We didn't think it was necessarily going to go the way that it went. We definitely were thinking more, oh, they're going to, you know, win going away last night. But I think I almost prefer how they ended up winning last night, given the Lakers just a little bit of hope and then just ripping it.
0: There was a little bit of hope, a little bit of, I don't know, pizzazz that was in the Crypto.com arena last night.
1: It sounded like it got legitimately going there in the last 3 minutes of the third quarter all the way into the full fourth quarter extravaganza.
0: I think it did. Oh, boy.
2: There's going to be a
0: number of those this morning. I'm going to go to the floor here probably next segment. Just a little heads up for everybody out there.
2: I think I'll be in there with you.
1: Well, I was going to say.
0: Oh, you are?
1: You can't, because I might also go to the floor. The rare double floor happening.
0: If it has to, it has to. We can all get on the floor. SGA, if you want to say that he had not hit some big shots in this series, I guess that's one way to, position yourself. He was excellent in the fourth quarter. Made many a shots as the Thunder had to keep answering a Lakers run that seemed like it was either going to the foul line or getting fouled while shooting a shot or hitting threes the entire night.
1: You had that. You had the Jackson Hayes legacy game that was going down, especially there in the second half.
0: I mean, just so many putbacks. You knew it was going to be tough, though.
1: Rui had, 20 of his 25 or 21 of his 25 there in the second half. That was the... I didn't know after games 1, 2, and 3, especially game 2 and game 3, where I know it wasn't like the Lakers took a 10-point lead in halftime or anything like that, but they had halftime leads. I wondered if there was ever going to be a moment, and I think that's why we thought that last night might be a bit more academic than it was, that the Lakers just look around and say, we don't have anything left. But credit to LeBron and the whole crew for rallying one last time. But it's nice to see that the Thunder have been able to go and absorb all these punches from. Is it a healthy Lakers team? No, all that. But that is still a team that's now 8-0 in the playoffs. And as you said, it wasn't a full 100%. I had no doubt that they were going to win that game, but you felt pretty good about it once Shea got going with about 5 minutes left. You're like, okay, fourth quarter Shea is here and is ready to close this thing down.
0: Shea was excellent. A.J. Mitchell was the MVP of the series. I mean, he was incredible for the four games, whether they be the two at Oklahoma City or the two in Los Angeles. He was excellent again last night. I don't know, pretty special group. 8-0 now in the playoffs, as you said. That is 8 wins against the Lakers this season. So not just one sweep there in the playoffs, but they also had the regular season sweep as well.
1: They did hurt our season average of margin of victory against the Lakers last night, but we won't hold that against the group too much.
0: Does it bring it down to like 17 now?
1: Like
0: 18? Either way.
2: You needed a little bit from everyone in the series with J-Dub being out.
0: Yeah.
2: Obviously, competition probably a little bit better in the Lakers than the Suns. And you felt like everyone going down just the list of guys that played meaningful minutes had their moments. You know, Kaysen went 6 of 8 from 3 last game in game 3. You know, Jared McCain, after not playing barely at all in the Suns series, just goes nuclear off the bench in a lot of these games. Caruso had a couple moments last night where he gets, 2 or 3 threes in a row.
0: Hit his first 3 threes, I believe. Came up with a big stop. Hey, we're going to give him the stop. on LeBron at the end of the game, even though LeBron came up with the miss.
1: We're going to give him the, hey, man, it's because Caruso has thrown his body into LeBron for four straight games. Him and Dort together. That's what allowed Shea to be there to close it out and LeBron to be there to get the shot that he wanted and just kind of rim out.
2: You already said stuff about A.J. Mitchell. I mean, Chet was also awesome, probably right there with A.J. in terms of MVP of the series. Probably last night was maybe probably his worst game.
0: Yeah.
2: And he still goes 6 of 9 with 16 points and 9 rebounds. And then maybe crazily enough, I mean, I don't think I've ever seen this in a game as close score-wise as it was, but somehow Isaiah Hartenstein ends up a plus 30 in the plus-minus and a 5-point win just... Bonk. I mean, Jared McCain was plus 27 off the bench.
0: McCain was excellent last night. Ended up 13, hit a couple big threes there in the second half of the Thunder. Really needed it.
2: Two in the fourth, I think, as well.
0: Yeah.
2: When they were, like, trying to come back, will their way to victory?
0: Yeah, I think one was to go up by one, and then obviously the Lakers would go down, hit a shot, and the other was to tie it, 92. 92, 93, something like that.
2: It's hard to complain.
0: No, it was great. It was great. It's tough to, the cliche lines of it's tough to win the playoffs. It's tough to close teams out. It was going to be really tough. You got a pretty good punch from the Lakers last night. They certainly put up a little bit more of a fight than somebody like the 76ers the night before that basically just rolled over once the Knicks got up on them.
1: Let go of the rope, basically. But and to some of the stuff that you're not battling when it comes to just this, I mean, Shea was, I thought, pretty candid after the game, at least on the floor, about how much of a struggle it's kind of been for him as far as the stop-start nature of the playoffs, which is a absolute first-world problem because they're sweeping and having so much time off. But to be able to do all that and come back through and still at the end of the day, you look up and they are 8-0 for the playoffs, and it just gives you that much more time of, Jade, I don't have to worry about traveling back and forth or anything like that. I don't know how much or how little that actually truly affects his rehab process as he gets ready, but hopefully the next time we see this Thunder squad against either the Spurs or the Wolves, it's a group that's at full strength. That I know that the Lakers are banged up, but to go 8-0 in the playoffs and to only get six quarters out of J-Dub so far is pretty spectacular.
0: It's crazy the way that the Thunder, they just look like they got sped up really quickly in the fourth quarter, especially in possessions of importance and significance to the end of the game. But they're able to find a way. Maybe that's just at the end of the day, maybe that's what the world champions are supposed to do. Great series. Good luck to the Lakers as they head into a offseason with many questions. It's a good time to be a Thunder fan. I think that's probably the best way to say it.
2: And you get another week off. All of us.
0: And they get a week off. Headed into a week off because we don't know who's going to be coming out of the West. I think I know. We'll get into Game 5 coming up tonight in San Antonio with the Spurs and the Minnesota Timberwolves. Timberwolves about a 10.5-point underdog. That on top of the news that Wemby will not be punished for his disgusting outburst on Sunday night.
1: It's just an absolute outrage and an outcry. I mean, we can't be... You wonder why the youths of America are so screwed up. It's because they can do whatever they want with no consequences.
0: It's funny. Oh, well.
1: Just means that the Wolves have to beat them anyway.
0: That would be incredible. You would expect the Spurs to get one tonight.
1: De'Aaron Fox did pop up as questionable on the injury report for this evening. Now, I don't know if that's actually a bad thing for the Spurs, the way that he's been touch and go at times this playoffs, but that was not on my radar up until yesterday afternoon when that kind of quietly, as we were twiddling our thumbs waiting for the Thunder to get going, popped up. So we'll see if Mr. Fox gives it a go this evening.
2: Obviously playing theoreticals here, but... You know, I think Fox has not just struggled this series, but I'm going to be very intrigued if, you know, the Wolves end up getting by the Spurs, how specifically A.J. Mitchell handles the length and the size of the Wolves. Probably a way different point of attack and strategy compared to, you know, what you've been having to do against this Lakers team. Obviously just a theoretical, but that's going to be probably a big turning point for me in the series if the Wolves end up moving on, is how he performs against, you know, some lankier and longer players that the Timberwolves present challenge-wise.
1: A lot of basketball left to get to that, but it was really, really a great sign for the development of A.J. Mitchell to see that in year two, and really his first actual playoffs because of the injuries last year, they were able to basically say, hey, we would like you to mercilessly attack this mismatch, please and thank you. And A.J. Mitchell did that to the nth degree against the Lakers and was absolutely like a... I mean, he went on two different heaters. There was a time last night that they were sending him the doubles when Shea was off the floor, just like Shea Gilgeous-Alexander. That's how good A.J. Mitchell was in this series, that he got the Shea treatment by the end of it when he was solo out there on the floor.
0: A.J. Mitchell was incredible. I mean, I think that we all knew that he's been pretty special. I don't know if I knew that he had this in four consecutive games in the playoffs.
2: It's his first playoff series.
0: It's crazy. It's crazy. Against the Lakers. All right. Well, sign me up.
1: Spotlight not too bright for Mr. Mitchell out on the road.
0: Good luck in the conference finals.
2: We'll be there.
0: We will be there. By the way, Mark Daigneault, 30-11 now. Best winning percentage for a coach in NBA history in the playoffs. 30-11 in his first 41.
1: Not bad. He's going to
0: not
1: be
0: bad.
1: Like, I'll take those stats just because I know that, you know, Daniel talks about that Daigneault brings up the Cason Wallace. Like, if you look up his stats just as a NBA player, he's among the best winning percentages all time in NBA history, all that stuff so far. I'm sure that Daigneault is like, hey, I had to endure a couple of the tank seasons, which are going to kill my win-loss record overall, but I will take having the all-time best playoff winning percentage.
0: Not bad at all. And then on top of what you can consider another trip to the conference finals, this is the sixth time in 18 seasons for the Thunder, which means they've gone a third of the time. Not bad.
2: I guess I missed this on the broadcast last night, but T-Pop said, I was surprised to hear that Jackson Hayes is Jonathan Hayes' son and was born in Norman.
0: Yes.
2: Did not know that.
0: That is factual. That is correct. Shout out Jonathan Hayes.
1: Couldn't get away from...
0: His dad was the tight ends coach.
1: Oklahoma City / Norman being the center of the basketball world for a little bit at times.
0: But I also think it was one of those things that he was born in Norman. He spent like probably...
2: Like a Trae Young situation?
0: 270 days.
2: Because Trae was born in what? Dallas, technically?
0: I don't know.
2: Moved at a young age. Pretty sure that's correct.
0: They're Lubbock, maybe? Yeah. I don't think that they spent a whole lot of time. Like less than 2 or 3 years, probably.
1: But we...
0: know where his pop's at these days.
1: We congratulate and we welcome. Thank you.
0: Yeah, very good. Thunder, man, that was a late one. I remember looking up and it was like 12:21 and there was like 3 minutes left. I was like, oh, that's not good. It's not good at all.
2: I tried to take like a power nap during halftime and it ended up sleeping until like 10 minutes left in the third. So I ran, my cup runneth over a little bit.
0: So you missed the first 2 minutes of the third quarter.
2: I did. When they went on a run.
0: Are saying it's the most consequential first 2 minutes of the third quarter of a game four of the Western Conference in the history of the NBA, Drake.
2: Maybe for the Lakers. I think they did good when I was unconscious.
0: All right, 6:14, Franchise Morning Show. You probably weren't the only person that was unconscious watching or at least having it on in the background.
2: I'm unconscious now.
1: Yeah, I have the group chat was firing.
0: This is over.
1: Till at halftime, and then I could tell we had a lot of people dropping like flies in the third quarter. It was a test last night. We should have the next round of shirts at Paycom Center should be you get one shirt for coming to the game and another shirt if you made it through all four quarters of game four of the previous round.
0: The like good that. News is I don't think that they'll have another 9:30, will they?
1: It shouldn't because now it'll be...
0: They'll go opposite every night,
1: yeah,
0: won't they?
1: It should be either at like a 7 or 7:30, maybe an 8 if there's like other programming, but I can't imagine once you get to the conference finals that that's going to be too much of a situation. Feels like all the networks that have are going to clear out. Are we NBC for the conference finals?
0: I think so. I think it is. I think that's right.
2: And if I'm remembering correctly, WCF is when like you start to get a lot of other national media in the building. Like the building just seems a lot more fuller around the court, like pregame and stuff.
0: Who you get a shout out?
2: I can't wait to see
0: Taylor Brooks.
2: A little Brian Windhorst.
0: Oh, Wendy.
1: We'll get.
0: I don't know how much Wendy will be around, though.
1: I was about to say, is the NBC studio crew going to travel?
0: I think it's the NBC crew that are coming through. Although, I don't. See, I heard that last night, and now I'm kind of questioning myself because why would Barkley have been talking about getting his boots ready to go? Like, how would the ABC crew be coming through if it's going to be on NBC? Or are they?
2: Well, what has the Eastern Conference
0: pollinating this stuff?
2: Well, maybe the Eastern Conference Finals is in on.
1: Yeah, this is
2: something else.
1: NBC and Peacock for this.
0: Right. Maybe so.
1: I wonder if
0: maybe they're just going to be coming through.
1: Yeah, and then ESPN ABC for the Eastern Conference. I wonder if that was just Charles. Not as much about like where inside the NBA will physically be. Just as much as like, hey, for the Western Conference Finals.
0: No, they were saying like Oklahoma City. So I don't know.
2: Oh,
0: well, that would have made sense though.
1: Either that, or he was.
0: Maybe they're just so used to coming to Oklahoma City, he thought that they would.
1: Either that, or he was just.
0: Maybe it was
1: ahead.
0: Metaphoric.
1: Because TNT was the Eastern Conference Finals last year, so maybe he was in his mind like, "Hey, we did the East last year, we're doing the West this year," type thing.
0: Oh.
1: Or he's just booking us into the NBA Finals, and that's why his boots are getting ready. Either way,
0: that could be true too. Or it's. Something, and I'm just making it up. I don't know.
2: Or he's just old.
1: Hey, you didn't make up that Charles was talking about getting his boots out. That's for sure.
0: 617 Franchise Morning Show. Take an opening timeout here on a Victory Tuesday, a move-on Tuesday. Thunder are going to be off for a couple days now. Be back.
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0: I was like, all right, let's get this going.
1: And then the other part of it, too, was that, and again, I know it's irrational, but I'm like, these two games are on two different networks. And Amazon Prime's a streaming thing. So, like, they don't have to hold S for anybody. Just go. Just go at 9:30.
0: Usually you get the, like, just the one commercial break, and then they come back and they tip. When I realized they were going to, like, that second commercial break, it actually did kind of piss me off.
1: It's one of those things where I start kind of, like, watching what's going on behind the pregame set and stuff like that. And when I realized that they hadn't done the lineups yet in arena, I was like, what are we doing? Like, just roll this thing through. If it starts at, like, 9:37, that's typical. But when we were holding and holding and holding, I was like, please stop. Just roll this baby out there.
0: Pretty, pretty, pretty satisfying, though. I guess it was worth the wait.
2: Did you guys see the graphic that NBA posted? This would have been 5 hours ago, so we were probably all asleep. But
0: I don't know. You're going to have to be more specific, Mr. Vitito.
2: The Thunder became just the 11th team ever to start a playoffs 8-0. Obviously, that would put them at 11th. They're actually tied technically for 8th with 8-0. Number one is 2017 Golden State at 15-0. It's just bonkers. Don't know if they'll be reaching that, but if they do, maybe we figure out that something went drastically wrong with whoever they're supposed to be playing in the Western Conference Finals.
1: I feel good about the Thunder. If they get to 11-0 in this playoffs, I'll be like, man. Oh, okay.
0: 11-0 will cause some attention.
2: 11-0 would put them tied for second with the 0-1 Lakers and the 89 Lakers. So
0: 11-0 would get to the point that there might be some really special things happening in this city.
1: If it gets to 11-0, I never thought I'd be saying this, but not quite 30 yet, and I'll be calling multiple doctors to be like, we've been going for more than 4 hours. I don't know what's happening right now.
0: The blood flow will be, it will need to be helped, I would imagine.
1: The Thunder last night, too, first title-defending champ to advance past the second round since the 18 KD Warriors.
2: Oh, nice. All right.
1: Just shows you. I know that we're on a drought of teams going back to back, but there are just so many teams that have been derailed, whether it be by injury or teams changing, stuff like that, that this is a Thunder team to be able to run it back and be able to run it back again with J-Dub playing six quarters of this playoff so far, and you're 8-0. I know that we all expected to roll through Phoenix and roll through this Lakers team, but when you look at like what the league has been for basically the last decade, I don't think that should be understated, overstated, whatever, that this is a squad that is still not firing at 100% health. And
0: no, not at all.
1: Rolled through an 8-0 start to this playoff run.
2: Now I'm kind of trying to be a sicko because I feel like it has been derailed by injuries the past couple of years. So Boston Celtics, 2024, obviously. Next year, Tatum goes down. But we're going to count it because the Knicks probably are going to win that series anyways. Yeah, but just for our purposes.
1: In command before that happened.
2: Denver, don't think any, unless I'm missing one. I think that might be an omit. Golden State Warriors before that, old. So we'll call that I don't know. They lost a lot of people from that championship team, like a Jordan Poole, stuff like that. Bucks, definitely. Giannis got hurt the next year. So, yeah, I mean, it's definitely happened the past couple of years, getting derailed by injuries the following year.
0: Not going to let it happen this year to these guys.
2: That's right. Group. It's actually the other way around. You're getting someone back as opposed to, you know, losing someone.
0: They should. We will see what's going to be the situation with Mr. Dub. But for all in one night, it was great. Chat was awesome. I'm trying to think like of moments throughout the game that kind of solidified themselves. Just seemed like the Thunder never were really, I don't know. Even in the fourth quarter when they were down by, what, 5 or 6? Mm-hmm. It just seemed like they were going to have an answer for everything.
2: The two McCain threes.
0: The McCain threes were massive.
2: Put you in a better headspace because it was about five or six.
0: The two McCain threes that were bookended with an incredible A.J. Mitchell was that the and one?
2: The hop over Smart?
0: Yeah. Was that the left hand where he put it up off the top of the glass. It was like, oh, my God, I didn't know he could do that.
2: Oh, yeah, yeah, yeah. I know what you're talking about.
0: And then that might have been after the McCain threes.
1: I think so.
0: I think I'm getting that mixed up.
1: Well, we had two moments for me, though. It was the McCain threes early, and then it was, and he was so good in this series that I hesitate to even really bring it up, but the Chet Fallon Rui where he immediately just comes up and it's like, I mean, yeah, whatever. Bad.
2: He fouled them
0: there.
2: You
0: gotta be smarter than that, but yeah, that was also an incredible shot.
2: And then Austin Reeves and one the following possession?
0: Yeah.
2: Chet had two back-to-back fouls that were not great, but.
1: That was maybe the worst 90 seconds of an otherwise just unbelievable series from Chet. But then Shea to come back down immediately on basically both of those, be like, I got you, don't worry, brother.
0: I got a real sick enjoyment out of going through all of the videos, and this is like one of the reasons that I'm even more tired this morning is because I stayed up for an hour after the game.
2: You were on a high.
0: Yeah. I mean, absolutely. Watching videos or reading all of the comments underneath the videos of Chet in the lane at the end and everybody complaining about the missed travel on the dunk. Low-key, though, the best part about all the comments were the people saying, that's 3 seconds. It's like, dude, I know that that's what everybody was really looking for, a three-second call with 30 seconds was, left, whatever it was.
2: Was it actually a walk? I didn't see.
0: I don't think he puts his foot up. I don't think he moved. Watching it just live and watching it like on the replay, it looks like a walk. So it is what it is.
1: The foot certainly turns. You have to get out the Zapruder film to be like, was it the, what is it, the pad of his foot?
0: We ain't calling that in the NBA.
1: Or yeah, I was like, of all the things that we've got in the NBA, I think that is low priority. I just think the biggest thing for Chet is, I legitimately think 2 years ago, he gets knocked down on that play in the lane.
0: Yeah. No, his ability, or dribbles it off of his foot, or dribbles it off of somebody else's foot, you have to reset.
1: Yeah.
0: Like it, I thought that as well. That's something of a sign of a growth.
2: His strength and body control just a whole lot better.
1: Yeah, it's been something that I think has been like really evident in this series specifically is while I'm sure if we put like, you know, redshirt rookie year Chet up against this Chet like in a side-by-side photo, I'm sure we'd be like, oh, hey, he looks like a little bit bigger, but I don't think anyone looks at Chet and goes, he's had this massive, massive body transformation since coming into the league. Yet, I think that it's unquestioned that, like, that was 4 games worth of big boy minutes of everything Chet was doing to hold up on one end of the floor and then be able to still give you a big punch, especially in Game 1 and Game 2 on the offensive end. Didn't feel like a guy that was, like, wearing down or anything like that. I think that's kind of exemplified by his ability to rally through it and not get, like, bowled over with 30 seconds left in the game.
2: I think out of everyone, for the week that these guys will have off, I think Chet's going to benefit probably outside of J-Dub, obviously.
1: A lot of cold tub. A lot of training table for Chet.
0: Well, him and Hartenstein better get ready because I think that the...
2: tall task.
0: The task of what was being asked of them is a little bit different here coming up against the Cornets and Wimbys of the world that it is with DeAndre Ayton and Jackson Hayes, although Jackson Hayes did play really well last night.
2: Yeah. And that's both ways. I mean, that's if T-Wolves or Spurs.
1: Yeah, sure. It doesn't matter what front court you get. It's going to be one that's a lot more equipped to mentally stay in the game and actually physically stay in the game. Although what I don't know is any of the potential front court matchups, and we can just include everybody, are any of them going to go down 3-0 and then go pick up a just absolutely ridiculous chain and put that out on social media and assume that that's going to go over well, like Mr. Ayton.
2: I saw that and I felt like I didn't know, was that actually happening? Like, I felt like we've seen a previous video in a previous life with that.
0: Was that what actually happening?
1: The DeAndre Ayton dominating chain pickup that,
0: I don't know.
1: The way in which the great Daniel Bell lit up the, my personal text line about that particularly makes me feel like he would know if that was a old video, and the outrage from Mr. Bell was as if that had happened like legitimately.
2: I just you have to commend the lack of self-awareness.
0: Somebody put up a picture and it looked like it's like a screenshot from Facebook, and it was like, that's the problem, he's hanging out with me in the hood talking about DeAndre Ayton. I thought that was pretty funny.
2: Man, you made it all the way to Facebook last night, did you?
0: No, it was on Twitter, but it was like a picture of like from Facebook.
1: It was like, hey, FYI, this has happened over there on the other side. It's it should be brought to everyone's attention.
0: This is a problem. He's hanging out with me in Compton. He's not getting ready for game four.
2: I was about to say, like, if you had made it all the way to Facebook, you probably saw some posts saying, like, AJ Mitchell, you know, you always see those posts, whether it be like OU or Thunderbirds.
0: Yeah, like AJ Mitchell
2: Mark
0: saved.
2: Mark Daigneault spent the whole day in LA with like the Boys and Girls Club or something like that.
0: Yeah,
2: it's just like not
0: saved
2: true.
0: Saved third grade over at Palo Alto University College Elementary School.
1: Mark Daigneault strikes back at devilish media member in the back.
0: And all of that did happen as well.
2: Right.
0: And we're proud of them.
1: We've said before, Ed and I have been part of many choirs in the background for a Brent Venables situation from those AI posts.
0: Oh, man. It's going to be a busy boarding going down to Dorman right after this. Got to go to the groundbreaking ceremony. I hope I get think they'll give me a shovel, Drake.
2: Is this the Rock Creek Entertainment District?
0: Hell yeah.
1: It is.
2: We have a lot of Rock Creeks in Oklahoma.
1: We've got a lot of construction projects in Oklahoma. We've got
0: lots of constructions.
1: We've got two basketball arenas.
0: One underway. One's going to get underway this morning.
1: Yeah, one is going to have the ground broken this morning. We're not that far away from the groundbreaking of the outdoor stadium downtown as well. So
2: we're just talking straight up stadiums.
0: When does that start? Is that like this summer?
1: I think that they're just gonna pop a groundbreaking here over the next
0: S being built around here.
2: We're getting something built on the half over here by us.
0: The half?
2: That's what you call it, the sign, like with all the business listings. They call it the half.
1: Okay.
2: It's the yellow sign where like Andretti and everything is, so if you're about to turn into development the half.
0: Oh, really?
2: Yeah.
0: I didn't know that.
2: But
0: like where the chicken pickle stuff is?
2: Yeah, there's some. I mean, you could see it from the highway. There's
0: it's
2: something
0: called
2: being
0: the half.
2: There. Yeah.
0: Huh.
2: It's got
0: what
2: a
0: else
2: nice
0: is over
2: too.
0: There now?
2: I think it's called Mammoth Fieldhouse or Mammoth. Huh? I think it's like a hangout/ golf thing.
1: It's like
0: really?
1: A mini golf, batting cage. Basically,
0: I remember
1: they're bringing Perfect Swing.
0: Yes.
2: Back.
0: I remember seeing something about that when they. I don't know, like announced that they were opening.
2: Yeah. We're getting to Shields over there.
0: I have seen that.
2: Off of
0: a sports store.
2: What would that be? Yeah. May, like just west of May.
0: I think that's right.
1: We got like two cranes right by 35 downtown as well, or near like 10th Street.
0: I don't know why I was over there.
2: Where?
0: I was over by Memorial the other day, and I drove by the I went to that Golf Galaxy. I drove by the Bojangles, and I was like, I almost stopped in to eat dinner.
2: Was the line crazy?
0: Yes.
2: Yep.
0: The line was like wrapped around the building. This is on like last Thursday night.
1: I
0: was like, yeah, I don't think that I want it that much yet.
1: I'm the worst. I still haven't made it over to our friends at Shake Shack, and I
0: haven't either.
1: I love the Shake Shack, but also like, I love it. I'm not going to be waiting.
0: Don't think about it.
2: I meant to tell you guys that I went there a couple weeks ago, and you're good to go. Like, the lines are, I mean, there are lines, but it's not
1: service.
2: Like, yeah.
0: I just don't ever think about it, like when I'm getting ready to eat dinner.
2: Well, it's not like it's a drive-through situation or anything, you know?
0: I wish it was.
1: Yeah.
0: Can you order it online yet?
2: Yes, you can.
0: Oh, that changes things.
1: That is very, very close to the girlfriend's place, and I just forget about it when that guy just be like, hey, throw out the Shake Shack and see what happens.
0: Well, God, sorry. Maybe Brian Windhorst will want to go. What?
2: I don't know if you guys have ESPN up, but
0: yeah.
2: I saw James Harden. Did you guys see his post-game comments last night?
1: I did not.
0: I didn't see his post-game comments. I saw.
2: Maybe it was pre-game? I'm not sure.
1: I didn't
0: about
1: take in any of the post-game media because I was straight over to Prime.
2: Well, I don't know if you saw, but you saw James had an Angels hat on.
0: Yeah.
2: I think a reporter basically asked him like, oh, did you see that they were in town this week? And he was basically like, I don't do anything but
0: like
2: practice and play basketball. Like, and I believed him, I think I actually believe him. Besides party,
0: probably he's right. I would imagine that he doesn't pay attention to who's coming in to play the Guardians too often.
1: Well, especially at this time of year.
0: Yeah.
1: For all those guys, I have to imagine they're just, hey, pack your playoff bag. We're in, out, 2 days here, 3 days that. Like, this is the time of year that I most believe that all the NBA guys are like, I have no idea what's happening in the world around me. I'm just trying to win a couple games.
0: No doubt. All right, 6:38. Speaking of the Cavs, they used a massive second half run to dispatch of the Detroit Pistons on Monday night. We can come back. We'll get into that as well as the happenings tonight in San Antonio. Franchise Boarding Show. Be back.
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0: That probably went a little bit later than I was hoping for last night, both in terms of the actual time on the clock and how long it took for the Thunder to put that away. I think I would have appreciated it more if it would have been at the beginning of the third quarter or the fourth quarter, but...
1: We're probably splitting hairs over like 5 minutes here, but I was so irrationally upset last night at, first off, Cleveland playing with their food at the very, very end of that game, because you knew that they were being, that the Thunder Lakers were being held just a bit.
0: 9:30 rolled around.

0: missed it on his live stream last night, we're adding Gilbert Arenas officially as an Oklahoma City Thunder fan.
1: This is,
0: I haven't.
2: Agent Zero?
0: I'm guessing there's going to be language in this. We're not going to be able to play it.
1: Mm. Gilbert Arenas has finally turned into a fan. I feel like he might have been one of the nation.
0: Yeah, he had a, he has a Dub jersey on. His entire family put on Thunder jerseys over their Lakers stuff last night.
1: Wow. Well, we welcome Gilbert.
0: Yeah, we do. I mean, Agent Zero, we got to get him into the game. We got to get him into the game.
1: Would we let him enter the arena with a gun?
0: Absolutely. This is a two-way state, Drake.
2: Yeah, I think that our friends, he should do like a pregame party at H&H or something like that.
1: I think that would be quite funny.
2: I think that that would be fun for the whole family.
0: Hold on. I'm going to listen and see if this is
2: available. Drake, can you fill for us?
1: Sure. Do you want me to give you an oral history of Gilbert Arenas?
2: It's your favorite Gilbert in a moment.
1: The gun moment.
0: Okay, that's very unplayable for radio.
1: Do you want to play up and tell?
0: No, there's literally no part of this that can be played.
1: Hmm. Maybe I can do some quick editing over here.
0: Sure.
1: ChatGPT.
0: Try to find
1: to
0: it.
1: The rescue.
0: Agent Zero. All right, welcome. Get him courtside. We got to get him courtside.
2: We're built. Does he have a relationship with Kendrick at all? Can like Kendrick Perkins show him around OKC? Like do a little bit of
0: I'll
2: that?
0: Show him around OKC. I think that would be fun.
1: Okay, so we're adding Gilbert into an already pretty extensive list of Thunder fans.
0: Yeah, I know. They showed last night the picture of what was it? Sean Penn. What's his name? Leo and Kevin O'Connell.
1: What is his name? Or what is her name?
0: Jessica Alba.
1: Yeah.
0: I mean, you didn't even have to tell me who it was.
1: She's looking great.
0: Yeah, she's doing really well.
2: We had our friend, someone we've always said that we have nothing but respect and admiration for, Dylan Brooks, was on the Thunder end of...
0: What a king. I think I'm slowly turning into a Dylan Brooks guy.
2: Dude,
0: his relationship with SGA, I don't think it's obviously going to be next year or anything like that. I think they're going to play together someday. Maybe he's going to have to be in Oklahoma City.
2: I told this to the great Jesse Crittenden during game two of the Sun series. It was also terrible timing because this statement came literally like 90 seconds before he finished that foul through Shea right in front of Gabe. But I was like, they can't make me hate Dylan Brooks. He's just a big... he's just a big enforcer that... Actually, like he tries to go and tries to level up and help him. And I was like, they just can't make me hate him. And then he like bowled through Shea and Jesse looked at me and I was like, nope, I don't care. I love it. I love him. I will cheer against him. I will boo him because that's the reaction he wants. But him hanging out, I think it was no coincidence that he was like right around the Thunder bench area, basically, with the front row seats he decided to grab.
1: As weird as it is, just because of how mellow Shea is during the whole thing, I do feel like Dylan Brooks does not go as Dylan Brooks as he could be, if that makes sense. Like the antics, I feel like, are never to like turned up to 11 as maybe it would be for another star that he's guarding or something like that.
2: Well, we've seen like him and Ime Udoka just go together, try to fight LeBron like straight up.
1: Yeah.
2: Whereas that was just a, I'm going to finish a couple fouls through you. I'm going to make the flop motion, but otherwise it was all hugs after that series was done.
1: Mm-hmm.
0: At halftime last night, you would have wondered where Donovan Mitchell was going to end up on the night.
1: Yeah.
0: He had a little bit of a what they call a heater in the second half.
1: He had a moment.
0: 39 in the second half for Donovan Mitchell as the Cleveland Cavaliers hold serve at home. It's 2-2 now, headed back to Detroit. 112-103.
1: We talked about it yesterday, but in order for the Cavs to win, it's as simple as your star players playing like star players in the playoffs. And like you said, Ed, after the first half, you didn't feel like that might have been coming to fruition.
0: After the first half, I kind of thought, like, and even in the third quarter, I guess it was really quickly in the third quarter, but Detroit played pretty well, especially there in the, I think it was the second quarter that it seemed like they kind of extended their lead and Did they have the lead at halftime?
2: Yeah, they.
0: I was flipping between that and some
2: Cleveland
0: baseball earlier.
2: Cut it back a smidge.
0: Nice job by the Yankees last night, Drake.
1: Yeah, just
0: disgusting.
1: Not great right now.
0: Just disgusting.
2: Yeah, Cleveland. Detroit had the lead, but Cleveland cut it back just a smidge right before halftime.
0: Okay.
2: And then they went on kind of their third quarter run.
0: That third quarter run was incredible.
2: That, what, tied an NBA playoff record for
0: did it really?
2: From Donovan Mitchell last night. Now he had to go back afterward to get to 39. But still, I mean, 39 points and a half.
0: 39 and a half.
2: I don't care if you had to come back in the last minute or not.
1: That was a huge story. And then, I mean, Evan Mobley also has just not showed up a whole lot for this series. And not only was he really good on the offensive end, but 5 blocks on the defensive end. I mean, I remember earlier in his career, and he still has an early career, but I mean, like, he would be in, like, defensive player of the year, like, top 5, like, conversations, and it felt like he got back to that a little bit last night.
0: I think that I realized the 39 in the second half is even more incredible when you consider the fact he only made 4 threes all night.
2: Yeah.
0: 4 for 12 from 3.
2: Well, I'm, as he way more eloquently than we, the three of us, particularly could say, they couldn't. Yeah, almost exact quote was "get him off me," essentially. Get that guy off me.
0: Who said that?
2: Donovan Mitchell.
0: Oh, last night?
2: Yeah, after one of his big shots with like 5 minutes left. We cannot say what he actually declared.
0: I like that.
1: All right. Speaking of guys,
2: and
1: go
2: real
1: ahead.
2: Quick, a great showing from James Harden, too. I know that wasn't the most efficient, like from the floor, but was getting to the free throw line, cut down the turnovers, was really pulling the strings. It's one of those spots where this is the, I think, the frustration that people have had with James Harden throughout his playoff career is that we can see even older version of James Harden can find a way to go out there and be super effective at the end of game 3 and go out there and have a really nice game 4. And then inevitably, like if game 7 rolls around, which this just continues to feel like a series where the home team's going to win every game, then we'll see what Mr. Harden will have for us.
1: I think the big thing with him, too, just outside of just scoring more, is just not turning the ball over as much. His turnover numbers in the first, you know, 2 or 3 games was pretty abysmal, and he goes 11 assists last night with only 2 turnovers. So that's the formula. That's the formula. Obviously, maybe Donovan Mitchell spreading out those 43 points over 4 instead of just going combustible in the second half. But speaking of guys who have not showed up a whole lot in this playoffs, the fall off of Jalen Duren might need to be studied years to come from now. He was a no-show for a large part in the Magic series, and he has not done much to help his case against Cleveland. Going to give you guys a couple numbers for him. Here are how many times Jalen Duren scored less than 10 points in the regular season this year. 6. Less than 10 points scored in the regular season for Jalen Duren this year was 6. Times Jalen Duren has scored less than 10 points in the playoffs, 5.
0: Mm.
1: He's been largely a no-show on that end, and it was one of the worries, I think, that we had as a collective on this show going into the playoffs was, hey, you know what Cade is largely going to give you night in and night out, even though a lot of defenses are going to be honed in on him. What is Jalen Duren going to be able to give you? And I think his limitations offensively outside of just, hey, I'm going to go get a bunch of rebounds, is kind of showing itself a little bit.
2: Yeah, a conversation on Duren maybe in February, March was going to be, hey, he's trying that little jumper, and that's probably going to go away a little bit in the playoffs. Here's been the issue, is it's not that he stopped shooting it. It's that quite literally, if he's not scoring in the restricted area, it's just not happening.
1: Mm-hmm. Which is a problem.
0: I really enjoyed the just complete fumble out of bounds he had last night as they were trying to make a comeback. I think they were down by 12 at one point.
1: Mm-hmm.
0: And Cade tried to get him in the lane. And he just was not looking.
2: He's just like, nope. No.
0: Looking at the rim.
2: It was very, very similar to there was a moment early where LeBron fired one into DeAndre Ayton, and DeAndre was just not ready whatsoever. And I'm just like, you're out there to catch that and dunk it. What are we doing here?
1: So all that to say for the Pistons, I did pick the Cavs in this series because of, you know, largely those types of problems and maybe just having an inherent disbelief in Tobias Harris on any given night being your second option. So we'll see how that plays out in the next, 3.
2: Feel like, though, at the same time, I feel great about Detroit head back home. It's like,
0: yeah. I think this is going to be a this might be game seven and flip a coin. We'll see.
2: Yeah.
0: James Harden, game seven. That's what everybody wants.
2: It took a 39-point second half performance from Donovan Mitchell to not go back home with the split for Detroit.
0: All right. Game five coming up tonight in San Antonio. We are getting to the point where it seemed like, you know, the playoffs were hot and heavy and you're getting four games a night or three games a night, I guess, for the most part. We're now getting down to the point of just going to be one, and it might even be one every other night here as some of these series kind of wind down. Obviously, the Knicks already in the Eastern Conference Finals. We'll see what happens tonight. I wasn't necessarily surprised, nor am I guess, upset that Wimby's not going to get suspended. I think that we kind of worked our way through that yesterday.
2: Yeah, I think that we...
0: If there was any type of precedent that he had out there or any type of like run-ins with the law before, he might have been suspended, but all is good on that.
2: I think we had more fun
0: kind of feels like
2: jokes about it than any actual concerns about him being suspended or even really fined or anything like that, because on top of all that, there were his first two flagrant points in the playoffs, so
0: yeah,
2: there's a bunch of stuff. I think that we all were hurtling this way. That's okay.
0: Spurs a 10.5-point favorite tonight, which I don't know. I guess on the surface, my first thought was, that's a lot. I guess I could see it. I don't know. I just, it's going to be rather interesting to see what you can get from Minnesota tonight after the way that they really kind of played with their food on Sunday night and got out of there with a win still. But
1: is that Vegas telling us that the two wins that they have might be a little fluky because of the circumstances?
0: I don't know about fluky as much as it just feels like you're going to get probably the Spurs' best punch tonight. Like, certainly not a must win, but it's a better not lose for the Spurs. I would imagine that they come out and play well tonight.
1: This is a...
2: It's also...
0: And with Wimby back, I mean, I don't know. It just kind of feels like game two, where it's like, you never really thought Minnesota was good, even after they took game one, that they were going to go up 2-0 because this game was so meaningful to the Spurs.
1: This game is giving me a lot of 2024... Thunder Mavericks game five. I don't know if you guys remember that game. That was the first alternative game or the city edition game, where it was the shirt that I was wearing yesterday, if you can remember, like the navy with the blue.
0: Your shirt off every day, so I can't remember.
1: Oh, but that was a game where, you know, the fresh face Thunder going up against a Mavericks team that, you know, had been hot all series, and they just blew out the Thunder, essentially. It was never close at any point of the game. I wonder if that's what we get tonight, just a punch in the face of the T-Wolves and them trying to hold the lead the whole game.
2: And also, and the Wolves have been incredible with this, it feels like a Wolves team that's currently being held together by duct tape, just trying to get like game-to-game stuff like that. And so I would be thrilled if the Wolves were able to pull something out. I think it'll be a good game tonight, but we've seen now, whether it be Wimby coming back from the concussion, whether it be Wimby in game two and then in game three, it feels like this Wimby guy is pretty good at responding from adversity here very, very early in his career.
0: So you have the T-Wolves tonight, Drake?
1: I would probably pick the Spurs.
0: Okay. All right. Well, to each their own.
1: Are we saying as a collective we're probably picking the Spurs tonight?
0: I think so.
1: Which is usually great for the T-Wolves, because that's they're most dangerous.
0: I do think that it's not crazy to think that Minnesota could play within the number.
1: But to say that
0: I think it's going to be a game with, I don't know, 6 minutes left, I'd probably be a little surprised. I've been surprised at the way that Minnesota's played all playoffs, not just this series.
2: Well, this is the like Captain Obvious statement, but with the way that Ant closes, they've just got to make it a game with 5 minutes left
0: going
2: into it. The problem is, in a couple of these games, we've seen where the process of getting it to be within 6 or 7 points with 5 minutes left is a much easier said than done type proposition.
1: You know, one of the things we haven't talked about in last night's victory for the Thunder was that, you know, haven't had a lot of close games late. And that was actually, funnily enough, one of the Lakers' strengths this year, like during the regular season. Their point differential was so even for most of the season is because they were always in a lot of close games by the end of it, and they were always on the right side of those. So it honestly was a situation probably last night that the Lakers were more familiar with than the Thunder, which makes it even that just slightly bit more impressive. that they were able to do what they were able to do, but just not something that we talked about a whole lot was the Lakers being really good in the clutch this year.
0: Definitely the best playoff win the Thunder have had in the eight so far this year.
1: Oh, yeah, I'd say so.
0: The closest game, that's for sure. All right, hour number two, Franchise and Boardy Show. 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

0: Welcome back. Hour number two of the Franchise Morning Show. Eddie Radosovich, Ryan Chapman, Drake Vidito here on a Tuesday, a victory Tuesday in the BLC. The Oklahoma City Thunder are through to the Western Conference Finals for the sixth time in 18 seasons, four wins away from an NBA Finals appearance for SGA and company. 35 for SGA last night as the Thunder come back in the fourth quarter and put it away in the 115-110 final probably doesn't do it justice. That game was a lot closer than a five-point decision. Congratulations to the Los Angeles Lakers. You didn't just roll over and die. I guess that could be something that you build on in the offseason. A game that certainly, you know, if you would have asked me with about 6 minutes left, I was kind of mentally preparing not only my excuses for this morning, but for Wednesday night in a game five. Don't need that. Thunder move on. They will now have about a week off until they start the Western Conference Finals here in Oklahoma City.
1: Didn't quite have to send the clear the Wednesday night plans text, but had to think about if I had other Wednesday night plans. But thankfully, when you look at what was going down there, Shea either scores or assists on 14 of the last 20 points for the Thunder.
0: Damn, didn't realize that.
1: And you look at it and everything else that happened, even if he didn't score or assist on it, it felt like it was a direct result of either him being happy to give up the ball. Like, you look at technically not an assist on the Chet play with 30 seconds left, but sure, that was a early decision to trust Ihart and give him the ball and feed him down there. And then Chet's able to obviously withstand the beating underneath to come up with the dunk there. To
0: shout out Hartenstein, too, for being able to stay in the game. He picked up five with, gosh, I want to say that. Was that at the beginning of the fourth quarter when he picked up the fifth?
1: Pretty close. Let me pull up the exact time.
2: I think Caruso also had got five pretty early in the second half and did not foul out. And he was guarding, obviously, LeBron for most of the night. So there were a couple guys in foul trouble last night that were able to not get the boot to the bench.
0: All in all, a great victory, a good playoff victory at that. And for a team that, you know, certainly I think could have not necessarily rolled over from a Thunder standpoint, but just kind of packed it in and said, that's fine, we'll go get them in a gentleman five. They were able to kind of put their foot down. The 19 turnovers for the Lakers, certainly early in the fourth quarter when they were up two, really kind of affected them. I remember one in particular when Austin Reeves, I think, went down and just threw the ball away. Was that the one that knocked the drink out of the guy's hand?
2: Yes. I'm just kind of shocked at how many, and this is a whole series thing, not just a last night thing, but so many errant passes that's just
0: kind of what they did all year, though, Dre.
2: Easily be avoided. I know it was their MO, but, hand up, didn't watch just a whole lot of Lakers happenings in the regular season outside of, like, maybe sometimes they would play the Thunder and if it was a primetime game. But, like, just some of those are just, like, boneheaded, like, easy fixes. And you feel like through the course of a season, they'd be able to fix at least the easy ones, and just never came to fruition.
1: Caruso picked up his last foul with 10:52 in the fourth quarter, so he played the entire fourth. Ihart 10:06, so that was a flurry that both of those guys within a minute of each other picked up foul number five and played the whole rest of the way.
2: How crazy is it to think that two of your most consistent guys in this series, one of them is their first playoff series of their career and one is also technically their first, not counting like a couple minutes in the finals, and Jared McCain and AJ Mitchell.
0: Jared McCain, 13 off the bench last night, a number of threes that it just felt like they had to have in those moments. It kind of started in game one. It was like, God, if he could just give you a couple of these threes, that'd be nice. He did it for the entire series, all four games, it seemed like, had a nice little moment.
1: He kind of took the Isaiah Joe man of Isaiah in the regular season. We had talked about it coming into this matchup, averaged damn near 20 points a game with the Lakers. And
0: Isaiah Joe just 7 minutes last night.
1: Yeah, regular season versus postseason, all that stuff. But I think that was a case of just, I feel a little bad for Isaiah. I don't think he did anything wrong. I think that Jared McCain just got hot in game one, and Dagnall just said, we're going to keep feeding the hot hand in this series. And Jared McCain kept giving him no reason to hand the bench shooter minutes over to anybody else.
2: I mean, how many times have we sat here, at least me and Matt, in post game saying, like, yeah, I think Jared McCain can swing a single a single playoff game for you. I mean, I think we're almost counting on two hands now how many, you know, games that he has had, you know, his fingerprints on a large portion of, at least on the offensive end.
0: Perhaps nobody had their fingerprints on the series more than A.J. Mitchell. 33 minutes, 28 points last night, 12 for 19 from the floor. That means SGA and A.J. Mitchell combined for what, 73 on 23 of 41 shooting.
1: You'll take that.
0: AJ Mitchell also had 3 rebounds, 4 assists, just 1 turnover, 4 steals. Unbelievable night. Unbelievable series. Welcome to the big show, Mitchell.
2: We were talking about him getting the shade treatment last night in the 6 o'clock hour, but like, I think a really underrated part of how he's been, especially in this series, is the high assist to turnover ratio. I think he had like, what, 10 assists the previous game with only, I think he might have had no turnovers last game. But the really underrated aspect of all of it, on top of just being able to service himself on the defensive end and not be a liability, has been being able to share the sugar and get other guys' shots without turning the ball over.
1: He shot 56% from the field in the series. AJ did.
2: Man.
1: And if you had not had that game 3 in the Phoenix series where he had gone 5 for 20, he was 3 for 7 in game 1 against Phoenix, 5 for 12 in game 2 against Phoenix, 7 for 16. I mean, he'd be a well over 50% guy. And as you said, Drake, I mean, his highest turnover game, he had 3 turnovers in the closeout game against the Suns. Other than that, 0-1-1-3. That was the Phoenix happenings. 1-2-0-1. I mean, 4 turnovers total on 64 attempts on top of everything else that he's been doing, dishing it out. He finished with 24 assists in this series. I mean, come on.
2: Did we get the Belgian waffle graphic last night? I did not see. Belgian Waffle University.
1: That was a, I think he did that with NBC. So I don't know. I don't know if Prime.
2: I was talking about for your personal graphic.
1: Oh, no, I need to reach out to our friend of the city and to be like, hey, I hate to do this and be like, could you make this? But could we do a Belgium Waffles University? Is that possible after
2: like
1: the series?
2: That.
1: We got time waiting for the T-Wolves and the Spurs to figure life out.
2: It's very true.
0: Oh, man. Got about a week, probably. So the earliest the Western Conference Finals could start is
1: the 2 days.
0: Monday. The latest it could probably start is Wednesday, yeah, right?
2: 18th, which is the 20th?
1: 18th or the 20th,
0: yes,
1: are the 2 days that the NBA.
0: So Monday or Wednesday.
1: Out. But the 20th, I think, is their. They list it as the Western Conference Finals will start on May 20th, and then in parentheses could start on the 18th. So I think that they're just kind of game planning for the 20th. We'll see.
0: All right. Well, either way,
2: I think we would like the 20th.
1: Well, the Eastern Conference Finals is like scheduled to start a day earlier. So I do wonder if, like, let's say the Spurs win the next two or the Wolves win the next two, if the NBA would also just wait on this Pistons-Cavs series to get done. Because it seems like they wanted the Eastern Conference Finals to start one day earlier.
0: Sure. Okay. That's fine.
1: Either way, we got some time. We got some time.
0: We got time and plenty of deliberation coming ahead for J-Dub. We'll see what his status is going into game one of the Western Conference Finals. I think that any concern about the way that SGA played in the first 3 games was kind of put to rest in game 4. He was phenomenal last night, 11 to 22 from the field. Just seemed like when he was getting to wherever he needed to be, he was knocking down the shot that he had missed a lot and didn't shoot the ball particularly well in the series. But then again, you look up and he still had 35 last night.
1: You just hope that the next time that he's out there on the floor, he's got Dub with him. So then regardless whether it's AJ or Dub, that's going to make it really, really, really hard for – it's part of why it was hard at times for teams to just do this every single possession down the floor, because it was just like, okay, do you want to play 4-on-3 with Dub pulling the strings? And now – it's kind of like, do you want to play 4-on-3 with AJ and going after you?
2: I'll say this.
0: Get a ball out on the floor.
2: You feel a lot.
0: Four guard lineup.
2: I'll say this. You feel a lot better about SGA being able to flip the script versus the field. You know, in a situation, you'd rather have the field playing better because you know SGA can turn it on, you know, at any given moment, as opposed to, you know, the 12 other guys that he's going to be sharing the floor with.
1: Maybe his issues, he didn't have, high leverage crunch time fourth quarter minutes to turn on his clutch player of the year mode, you know?
2: Yeah. Good on him for recognizing the opponent and knowing that this thing was had a good chance of going just being done in four or five.
1: We don't have to worry about game five.
0: No need for a game five.
2: That's right. My prediction comes to fruition.
0: 8-0.
1: It's also crazy that in franchise history, they've got five sweeps. That's what? Four of them, this version of the Thunder, the last 3 years?
2: Really?
0: It's crazy.
1: I know that there's the I'd be interested if, like, the eight seed now coming out of a play-in tournament is, like, worse than the eight seed years. Either way, to four of your five sweeps to come in the last three playoffs is...
2: Well, now I'm trying to figure out what the one was. Do you have a year for me?
1: Give me 2 seconds. I'll pull it back up.
2: So this is what, pre the last 3 years?
1: Obviously, Lakers, Suns.
2: So nothing during the Paul George era.
1: Grizzlies, Pelicans. That's four. Then the 11-12 run.
2: Oh, okay. First round, 11-12?
1: Yeah. This is the first second round sweep.
2: Who would that have been against? I don't even know if I can tell you. Oh, it was not the Lakers.
1: That was round two. That was a five gamer.
2: Was it like Rockets?
1: No, but you're warm.
2: Not the Spurs.
1: Go a little north of Houston.
2: The Mavericks?
1: Yes.
2: Nice.
0: I'm just getting worried. You weren't going to be able to put that together, Drake.
2: I've never been to Houston,
1: I was terrified.
0: You've never been to the city of Houston?
2: I haven't.
0: You need to go to Houston.
1: The security was going to give us like Minnesota. I was like, well, I guess that is north of Houston, technically.
2: I've heard that you get like one good weekend in Houston, and I think you've experienced all that Houston has to offer.
0: There's so much to be offered. I don't know.
2: Heard it. There's great Asian food, though, in Houston.
0: I don't think I've ever eaten Asian food while I'm down there.
2: Really?
1: I think there's great everything food in Houston.
2: Fair.
1: Houston is a underrated sports, or not, it's underrated food city for one of the major cities.
2: 227 on the text line says, can J-Dub make it back for game one? I would say absolutely. Yes, and I would go probably as far as to say, since we're now removed from the series, I think
0: a little
2: push
0: surprised.
2: Came to shove, and for whatever reason, if that series would have been a lot closer, I think we would have seen J-Dub at some point.
0: Yeah, I'd be a little surprised if he wasn't back.
2: Yeah.
0: Okay. 7-16.
1: Yeah. Feels like a much different situation than the Luka last night, basically being like, I don't know who was trying to tell you guys that I was close, but I was nowhere near clearing any kind of protocol.
0: Maybe he'll be back next year. Franchise Boarding Show.
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1: 831 on the text line asks, for the next series for the Thunder, will all the games be on regular TV or is there Amazon Prime games?
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1: Hey, you
2: know, that's right.
1: I think we'll figure it out.
2: I know for a fact that we're done with the Prime stuff.
3: Yeah, NBC, Western Conference. It'll be ESPN, ABC for the Eastern Conference Finals, and then ABC for the Finals. So, I don't know if we have any more Prime happenings for, like, the rest of this round, basically, or anything like that, because we're on NBC tonight. But as far as the Thunder are concerned, we are back to regular television.
2: Is that just a 7 o'clock, just good old-fashioned 7 o'clock start tonight?
3: Yep, we got a 7 p.m. start tonight, and then 7 p.m. on Wednesday for Cavs Pistons. And then if there's additional games there, then that'll be Friday. So there'd be an extra day between 5 and 6 for the Spurs and the T-Wolves.
2: Say that again?
3: Spurs T-Wolves go Tuesday, Friday this week.
2: I
3: don't know what's happening Thursday, why they don't want both those games on Thursday, but Tuesday, Friday.
2: Is the stupid-ass NFL schedule release on Thursday?
3: Maybe.
2: I know that we're starting to get some of that stuff.
3: All the leakage.
2: Yeah, just announce the freaking schedules. I don't need a production or
1: a drip.
2: The schedules put in sourdough bread like the Kansas City Chiefs. I clicked on that thread yesterday, got to the first game, realized that it's the Broncos, and I was like, okay, I think I'm out on this.
3: Yeah,
2: just give me the schedule.

0: Things I don't need. I don't need the 90-minute release show or whatever. Mm-mm. And I don't need the, hey, on Monday, we're going to let all of the Sunday night football games go. And on Tuesday, we'll announce Mm-mm. Thanksgiving. And on Wednesday, I'll announce Black Friday. Like, just, can you just send me the
1: email? I don't need any of that. Give me the schedule, please.
0: Better yet, just tell me when to check my ESPN app and the Raiders schedule will populate. Like, the full thing will populate.
1: That would be perfectly fine.
0: All right. Because it's also with, like, we're getting Cowboys-Eagles on Thanksgiving. It's like, great, I'm going to watch all the Thanksgiving football games regardless.
1: Yeah. In fact, you could announce them the week of Thanksgiving.
0: Yeah.
1: That'd be fine with me. I don't care.
0: The next time I'll engage with that will be the Monday of Thanksgiving, is when we're in here going, hey, what do we got on Thursday?
1: It's also May 12th. Hard to get the football gears moving.
0: Yes.
1: Got a world title to win.
2: How did the puck go last night?
1: It was great. Colorado.
2: Did we have just one game?
1: Yeah, just one. Colorado wins 5-2, I think, of the final was. They're now up 3-1. Pretty commanding lead going back to Denver now for game five.
2: I did see a fun fact yesterday about the, I guess, the Twin Cities, Minneapolis and St. Paul. They are the least winning
1: amount of championships.
2: Yeah, you saw what I saw.
1: Yeah.
2: Yeah.
1: Kind of crazy.
2: With a city that specifically has all big four.
1: Yeah, the big four.
2: Yeah.
0: Makes sense, unfortunately, for like our Vikings friends.
1: Yeah, it's a tough blow. Cool news for Adrian Peterson yesterday. It was announced that he's going to be in the Vikings Ring of Honor, new edition. Some of the video that they put out, the Vikings, very good. Kind of brought back some of the AD memories.
0: I just remember the... what was it? His first preseason game where he was like two steps out of bounds and absolutely trucked a jet safety. And I think everyone was like, yeah, this is going to go well.
1: This guy's going to be okay.
0: This is going to be just fine. I think that the Vikings are going to be really, really happy with the pick they've invested in Mr. AD.
2: Did you guys see the Desmond Mason stuff yesterday?
1: Yeah, it's crazy.
2: It is crazy.
1: Get the jersey back.
2: Yeah, I mean,
1: seems
2: feels
1: pretty
2: like
1: easy.
2: Feels like an easy fix.
1: Seems pretty easy. Or throw him away. Put him in jail for the rest of his life. 8-0 record for the Thunder in the playoffs with a scoring margin of 16.6. They're shooting 50.9 from the field. No other team in NBA history has ever done that through the first eight games of a playoff run.
2: What'd you say they are from three?
1: I don't have the three. It's just 50.9
2: field. I feel like that's got to be, at least for the first two, for the first two series for the past 3 years, that I feel like that's got to be the highest. I don't know what that number is, though. I feel like they're probably around 40, though. Maybe not. Maybe around, like, high 30s, I would guess. But
1: what were they last night? 11 of 31, so 35%.
2: Which feels, like, lower on the lower side for them the past couple of games.
1: Yeah, sure.
2: They really have done a good job hovering around that 40 spot. Obviously, like, you can probably say thank you Jared McCain for a lot of that. I mean, he's been nuclear. I think he had only missed two threes in this series before last night.
0: He's been good, but Chet was really good from deep in the first couple of games.
2: Kaysen went off in a couple, maybe not went off, but just had a high percentage in a couple of games. So, I mean, you feel like that is swinging back to like a 2024 Thunder, who has a collective shot above 40% from three as a team. Until they got to the playoffs.
0: You had good Caruso from deep last night,
2: yeah.
0: Especially as he comes in and really gets it going.
1: What did he do? He made his first three last night?
0: Yeah.
1: First three threes?
0: Gets that thing going, finished 3 of 5. You had a night where, like, Lou didn't just take, like, 9 threes as well, which is...
1: No, but yeah. He made his first one, and I was ready for him to shoot about 70.
0: That's always a love, Lou, but when that first one goes in, it's buckle up, because... He will pull, and he will keep pulling, and it doesn't matter if he makes it or not, but especially if that first one goes.
2: Our good friend Brendan Rabar has actually been keeping tabs, because apparently Lou is like, the Lou Dort three-pointer has been like almost a staple for the past couple series and being the first score of a game.
1: Yeah, it has.
2: It's almost
1: I think before last night, or maybe before game four, I think he had made the first shot. Mm-hmm. And it being a three, I think it was in three consecutive games.
2: It almost kind of reminds me of, and this is...
0: It's the old Darius Baisley. We start the game off with Darius Baisley going to dead straightaway center and then usually missing it.
2: I mean, I was going to go even deeper. I mean, I remember back when Kendrick Perkins would get a post-up the first play of every single game. It's almost become
1: they
2: like that.
1: They should still do that.
2: Just give it to Perk.
1: Yeah. It'd be sick.
2: Throw it in the general direction.
1: All right. Austin Reeves was good last night. He did shoot the ball incredibly well from the field. It was the 8 turnovers, though, that, really seemed to not necessarily be the difference in the game, but kept the Thunder in the game when they needed to.
0: Yeah, and it was the issue that they were running into, which they had kind of avoided in game one, because it felt like a lot of their turnovers were dead ball turnovers. It was just simply handing Alex Caruso the ball to head the other way, or same thing with Shea and AJ.
2: Yeah, I did get
1: was good last night, too. It seemed like he made that long two that he made to cut it back down to one. It seemed like the Thunder were starting to get a little bit of control of the game. I think it was right after a McCain three, even. And or it might have been after the A.J. Mitchell and one. Either way, seemed like he made some big shots.
2: I'd have been pissed if I was Rui, because he didn't even get to be on the floor for the last offensive play of the game.
1: Honestly, I don't know how that happens.
0: So it was insane. To go to the...
1: That was kind of like
0: Kleber, just to get him his one possession of the entire game for there to take off the guy that had 20 second half points.
1: That was kind of like when the mayor sent Nebraska out with 4 players in the Big Ten tournament on the court. It's like, how does that happen? That was the same kind of the same difference for JJ Redick last night.
0: Hey, and credit to Candace and D Wade, because we've had a bunch of it in this playoffs. The broadcast is like missing stuff like that, and they're immediately just like, "Why is Rui over there?
2: Yeah.
0: What is happening?"
2: I mean, I've enjoyed the Candace Dwayne Wade duo. I don't know. I feel like when you don't notice, is like the best teams, and I just think they do a great job.
0: Anytime that I hear Tirico or Kevin Harlan's voice, I'm just happy.
1: Kevin Harlan's the GOAT.
0: I'm just happy.
2: Harlan was having a game last night, I feel like.
1: He is the best play-by-play announcer on radio, maybe to ever do it.
2: I think and I think part of it, too, is the teams have to be doing stuff, right? I mean, he can't just be making magic from nothing.
0: Yeah, sure. Kevin Harlan, he has many, many moments of calling like drunk dudes on the field on the NFL game, stuff like that. But he got to make his bank on just Shea and Reeves and LeBron and AJ getting after it.
2: The trading of buckets late in the fourth. That was.
1: And I like Mike Breen, too, but Kevin Harlan's, he's excellent.
2: Yeah.
0: Was a tough night for Marcus Smart a little bit. Like, good defensively, but it was the not super high volume, but 6 turnovers, just a couple right behind Reeves as well.
1: I mean, that's 14 of the 19 turnovers. That's Reeves and Smart combined with 8 and 6.
2: You can't have 3 different guys on your team having 4 or more turnovers.
0: Between that and the Thunder like making threes, that those are kind of the two death knells. If you are not going to be able to do that, then it doesn't matter if you do a good job to keep the Thunder to 115 in a ballpark where you think you can hit. You're just not gonna.
1: Awesome stuff.
2: Honestly, I mean, you could probably make an argument that J.J. Redick might just be the Lakers MVP for this series.
1: They had a good plan, man.
2: Moral victories, but
1: they had a good plan. But at the end of the day, didn't win a game against the Thunder this year. The Thunder go 8-0 against the Lakers, which I don't know. I think that's kind of crazy, just on top of everything else.
2: It's just hard to beat any team in a professional sense.
1: Sure.
0: How about this? The Thunder went unbeaten against the state of California this year.
2: Love that.
1: Didn't lose to the Clippers or the Kings?
0: Or the Warriors.
1: Or the Warriors.
0: Wow.
1: Jesus. All right. Well, Gavin Newsom. Checkmate, bitch. 732 Franchise Morning Show. Let's kind of take a trip into the future a little bit. Maybe look at what the Thunder have left on the other side. Be back.
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0: Welcome back. 737 Franchise Morning Show. 6th Western Conference Finals in 18 seasons for the Oklahoma City Thunder. That will start next week. Obviously, all focus, I guess, eyes go on the other Western Conference semifinal. Game 5 coming up tonight, 7 o'clock, Spurs and Minnesota. We're all still on the same page, right? We're kind of Minnesota fans.
1: Oh, At least seven.
0: Give us seven, if anything.
1: I think we're cautiously hoping we would really, really like Minnesota. I also think that we're probably all on the same page of, does any, like, deep inside of you, what percentage chance do you actually believe it will be anything, the T-Wolves, anything other than the Spurs?
2: I don't have the numbers
0: 17%.
2: In front of me.
0: 17%.
2: I don't have the numbers in front of me, but I think the winner of game fives in series win, like, what, 80-something percent of the time?
0: I would imagine it's pretty high.
1: When you had said you don't have the numbers in front of me, I thought that you were about to say that last night I sat down and gritted out, I believe that there is a 22% chance that this happens, and I was...
2: I'm not that good at math.
1: I need that spreadsheet. I wanted to see what was happening.
0: I think the Wolves can get game six, possibly. I don't know, though. I mean, the way that the Spurs kind of controlled the game, even without Wimby on Sunday night, and, you know, really needed a dramatic Anthony Edwards close to even win that game to tie it up 2-2, you'd probably be a little naive to think that Minnesota's going to go down there and win tonight as a 10.5-point underdog. So
1: they've got the experience. They've got the ability. Like, we've seen this at times, whether it be Rudy or Nas or things that to make life pretty tough on Wimby just physically. But just at the end of the day, I think I would feel a lot better about the experience and things like that if we knew that Ant, like, we know that Ant's going to play, but Ant wasn't, if we knew Ant was closer to 100%, not even a playoff 100%, but we know he's carrying a couple of different injuries. We know that Io is carrying a couple of different injuries. We know that there's just flat out no Dante DiVincenzo. I would feel a lot better about being able to say, hey, this is where they might work the Spurs a little bit as the vets of the Western Conference, things like that. But it feels like the injuries have kind of leveled the playing field as far as maybe the experience gap a little bit. Now, we'll see that's where if you get into really, really close quarters combat in the last 4 minutes, that's where that can kind of take over. But it feels like the Spurs still have more than enough to kind of stretch their legs out a little bit and put that thing out of reach. Not like a blowout, but make it to where, hey, you're having to come back from 8 or 9 in the last 5 or 6 minutes, which that's where it gets really tough on Minnesota.
2: Let me ask you both this. Does the winner of Game 5 win the series?
0: Minnesota and San Antonio?
2: So if Minnesota wins tonight, are you still riding with Spurs?
0: No, I think the Spurs are going to win.
2: Okay. All right.
0: I mean, if Minnesota goes tonight and wins, I think it'd be one of the bigger upsets in the playoffs so far this year.
2: Yeah.
0: I mean, not just by point spread, but by all the factors that go into it. I kind of view this game as a little bit of what we saw in game two.
1: It would be, I think that if they go in and win tonight, they're probably conjuring a little bit of the game six magic from the Nuggets series. The issue with that is they have to turn and do it one more time.
0: Yeah. And maybe they could. We'll see. I think it'd take a little bit of an out of body. Well, like if we come in here tomorrow talking about Minnesota winning, it's something to do with one of the better performances by a single player, and it's probably going to be Anthony Edwards. And maybe Wimby's ejected again.
1: Now.
0: Something crazy.
2: I do like the fact that.
1: That'd be fun.
0: That'd be great.
2: I do like the fact that the Timberwolves have been here before. It's probably might be the only edge they have going into this game.
0: Yeah, maybe a little bit.
2: But we'll see.
0: Yeah. Okay.
2: Let's do
0: some questions.
2: You want to?
0: Yeah, let's do it.
2: Okay. Sports, non-sports to start off.
0: Non-sports.
2: Oh, okay. Let's start with TV. A reimagined version of the 1990 sitcom, the drama Bel Air, ran on this streaming channel from 2022 through 2025. I think that might be Peacock.
0: That kind of sounds right.
2: Well, would it give away if we knew? No, it wouldn't. It wouldn't. I think it might be Peacock.
1: Go for it.
0: Try it.
1: I believe you. I believe you.
2: I don't feel good about it anymore.
1: I believe
2: you.
0: I do remember seeing commercials for it.
2: That is correct.
0: Nice.
2: Let's go NFL. Which team lost the Super Bowl 15 days after Donald Trump's first presidential inauguration.
0: 2016?
2: Yes.
1: So that'd be the
0: 2017 Super Bowl?
1: 2016 season, 2017.
0: Yeah.
1: It's over to the 2017 Super Bowl.
2: Was that Patriots Seahawks? Or is that too late? I think that might be Patriots Seahawks.
0: Was this the 10-year anniversary of them playing?
2: I'm not sure.
0: The Malcolm Butler?
2: I just feel like that would have been around the time that I was an upperclassman in high school.
0: Huh.
2: I don't know, though.
0: What's your fondest memory of that?
2: I don't know.
1: Of high school?
0: Sounds like you have great memories.
2: Graduating.
0: That was it? Okay.
1: So, would that have been...
2: I just can't name another matchup around that time.
1: Would we be in Falcons-Patriots territory?
0: God, was that 10 years ago?
2: Ooh.
1: Because we had... I'm also trying to anchor it into my high school, college.
2: That feels like maybe college to me. But also, college was like 17, 18, start of. So, it's right around there.
1: I had Cam and the Panthers just getting run through that. That was like my early college Super Bowls. I just don't remember what year was what.
2: 465 says Falcons, Patriots, Rams, and then he says Falcons. That doesn't help.
0: Falcons seem right.
2: Pat's Falcons?
0: Yeah, because 2015 and the 16 Super Bowl.
2: Would that have been Seahawks, Pats?
0: No, I feel like that would have been...
2: Was that later?
1: Broncos-Panthers?
0: Broncos-Panthers, 2015.
1: Well, the Patriots-Falcons was the year after that, so...
0: Was it? So that would be 16. Are we talking about the Super Bowl that was played... In 2017 or 16?
1: We're talking about when it goes up on the side of a press box, the 2016 NFL champion, but the Super Bowl that was played in
0: 17.
1: Yeah.
2: So Falcons would be our answer?
0: I think so.
2: That is correct.
0: That was a good talk.
1: Hey, that was, we had put the...
0: So that's right.
1: Get the red yarn
0: out. Is that correct that the 15 season 16 Super Bowl would have been Denver... In Carolina.
2: So when was Pat Seahawks? Was that later?
0: That might have been 17, 18? That might have been 17. No, because they didn't go back to back, did they?
2: Right.
1: Broncos Panthers played in February 7th of 2016.
0: Okay.
1: Pat's Seahawks was the year before that. So that was
0: that's the 28-3 game.
1: 2014 season. 2015 Super Bowl was Pat Seahawks. Then the year after that, we had Broncos Panthers.
0: Okay, that sounds more right.
1: Then we had Patriots Falcons, and then the 2018 Super Bowl, which was the 2017 season. That was the Nick Foles Eagles Patriots.
2: Yeah.
0: Okay.
2: Let's move to music.
1: Ooh. Talk that one out. Good job, boys.
2: This is going to be a good one. What country is rapper Sean Paul from? Is he a Caribbean area lad?
0: I would say yes.
2: Like Bahamian?
0: Is he Bahamian? I was going to say like Puerto Rico or Dominican.
1: I have no idea why this immediately, like Trinidad immediately came to mind.
2: Trinidad and Tobago.
1: I have...
0: Show some respect for Trinidad and Tobago, please.
2: They're an island.
1: Well, you got to be careful. I mean, they knocked us out of a World Cup a couple years. Couple cycles ago, so
0: yeah, we beat their ass at the Junior Goodwill games, though.
1: Fair,
2: but
1: I'm not sure. I have no clue. That was just like a wild guess. Yeah.
2: I mean, what country in the Caribbean are we getting a lot of transplants into, like Miami? Because that's where he lives. I'm assuming. Is he from like Cuba?
1: I mean, there's a lot of.
0: I don't think so.
2: Jamaica.
0: Sean Paul doesn't seem like a Cuban.
1: Jamaica reggae.
0: Maybe. I mean, I could definitely see that. Let's be honest. I don't care.
1: having a clue.
2: Can you name me, Eddie, five different Caribbean countries?
1: We've got...
0: I think we just did, didn't we? Hand up. I don't know.
1: Our friend...
0: Is Puerto Rico considered Caribbean?
2: Puerto Rico is a territory.
0: Okay.
1: BLC Sooner says Jamaican. Boy Rick says from Kingston, Jamaica.
0: Okay.
1: 473 also says Jamaica.
0: Well, it seems like Jamaica's the go-to there.
1: Either Jamaica is correct. Wrong together or they're all right.
2: Jamaica is correct. Thank you for the help.
0: Okay, to answer your question.
2: Yeah. Give me five Caribbean countries.
0: Well, Jamaica.
2: Okay, yes.
0: That's one.
2: And I'm just considering every island nation, Gulf of Mexico, south of Gulf of Mexico.
0: Cuba.
2: All in that area. Yes.
0: Puerto Rico?
2: No.
0: No.
2: That's a territory. United States territory.
0: Dominican Republic?
2: Yes.
1: Have we hit the Bahamas yet?
2: Yes.
1: Can I hit the cruise stretch? Bahamas,
0: yeah, sure.
1: Aruba, Barbados.
0: Oh, Barbados. Shout out Aruba.
2: Barbados, yes, that is correct. Just trying to get our geography numbers up. We don't have geography today as a
0: You said
2: a
0: your
2: category.
0: Favorite Caribbean has always been Jordan Vandersloot. Is that correct?
2: Yep.
0: Interesting.
2: If I only know who that was.
0: Well.
2: Boof said, Drake, who is Stevie Janowski? No cheating. Is that in line with a question that we had? Should I know who that is? Do you guys know who that is?
0: Yeah, he was a vice president.
2: Oh.
0: He was a vice president for FDR. Steve Janowski.
2: That doesn't sound right.
0: He was a character.
2: Oh.
0: On a great television show called Eastbound and Down.
2: I've heard of that. Never seen it, though.
0: Eyes down. You'll get it someday.
1: Maybe.
0: Probably not.
2: Last one for the first half. Let's go with...
0: Jordan Vandersloot also killed Natalie Holloway while she was on Spring Break, Drake.
2: I don't know who Natalie Holloway is.
0: Oh, have some respect, please.
2: Sorry.
1: Drake, you need to spend a little bit of time in our Netflix documentary genre.
2: Yeah.
0: It is a great Netflix.
1: We can send you some good ones.
2: I don't know. It sounds like you guys have me covered in that regard. You guys know so much about it.
0: Yeah, you're going to end up in the bottom of the Caribbean before you know it.
2: The Mariana Trench.
0: Yeah.
1: I would be scared to send Drake on a cruise. I don't know if we'd get him back.
2: I think you would have to be a
0: complete psycho to get on a cruise ship nowadays.
2: Well, yeah, with all the Hanta going around.
0: Yeah, you either get the Hanta virus or you get murdered.
2: Right.
0: Those are one of the two options that you get.
2: Last one. We'll go snacks and candy. In quotation marks, don't let hunger happen to you. Was a 2000 slogan used by this chocolate bar brand.
1: Is that Snickers?
2: Or is that too easy? Because what is their slogan now? Isn't hunger...
1: You're not you when you're hungry?
2: Yeah. I'm down to go Snickers, though.
1: I'm happy to go down swinging with Snickers. If we're wrong, we're wrong.
2: That is correct. Good call. Here in about, I'd probably say 45 minutes, we will have movies, history, college football, and the NBA.
1: Well, let us hope that we do not blow the college football question.
2: I feel like we usually do good. I don't have our stats for college football, but I feel like we usually perform generally pretty well. And by we, I mean you two.
0: It was good to see Lane Kiffin sound off on race relations yesterday in the state of Mississippi in his Vanity Fair article. Looked like the people of Oxford took that really in stride.
1: Also, does he know why LSU are the Tigers?
0: It's maybe... I think the evidence is starting to build that Lane Kiffin says things just to say things.
1: Which I think we maybe knew that.
0: It's crazy that we had to get all the way to May 12th, 2026 to realize that.
2: Go ahead.
1: Oh, it's like we might have known that, but I appreciate his efforts nonetheless as far as just everything that he does.
2: I think that's why you guys respect me. At least I can say if I don't know something. And I don't mind saying that. At least I don't just say, yeah, I know that.
0: Yeah, okay. I think you're assuming a lot.
2: What do you mean?
0: About the respect thing.
1: The respect piece?
2: Oh, I'm just saying, at least I'm not Lane Kiffin. in that regard.
1: I don't know. If you were Lane Kiffin and we were buddies with you, we might at least get some access to some BMD like benefits.
2: Mm-hmm. Be making a lot more money, too.
0: That's probably fair. $92 million in the bank wouldn't be bad.
1: That is 100% correct. You got that one, though. Nailed that one.
2: You wouldn't see me again. That's kind of where we're going.
0: $92 million?
2: Yeah.
1: Well, if you were Lane Kiffin, we'd see you on the sideline every Saturday. What are you talking about?
2: Yeah, that's fair.
0: It's a good point. You'd see me a lot.
1: And Mondays or Tuesdays?
2: I don't know.
1: What you pick your press conference schedule to be?
0: It just might not be in person.
2: If that $92 million is already bank, you might not see me on the sidelines either.
0: They'd probably want that money back. All right, 754, Franchise Boarding Show. 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

0: 115-110, the Oklahoma City Thunder run their record to 8-0 in the playoffs. They dispatch of the Los Angeles Lakers on Monday night. A really good performance from SGA, 35 points on the night, 11 to 22 from the floor. Not to be outdone, A.J. Mitchell, 28 points en route to a 8th victory over the Los Angeles Lakers this season. As Ryan noted earlier this morning, the Thunder go undefeated against the state of California in the 2025-2026 NBA season. Let the good times roll. The Thunder now have about a week off as they head into their 6th Western Conference Finals in 18 seasons. We're spoiled rotten. We got the best team in the NBA.
1: I was thinking a lot about just the previous iterations of Thunder teams before this main core got it going, you know, 3 years ago. And that felt like, if it was any other team, that felt like a series that could be coded in such a way where previous iterations of Thunder teams are dropping games that they shouldn't be, and you're extending series longer than they should be. I always go back to, like, the year that, you know, it was KD's last year, and they had the Mavericks in the first round, and they lost, I think it was either game one or two, going back, losing that home court advantage to the Mavericks. They ended up winning in five, but it's just, like you said, Ed, it's a special time. I mean, these guys take care of business, and it never seems like they leave anything out for, like, guesswork. And it's just, like you said, let the good times roll and never take it for granted.
0: No doubt.
2: It's a group, too, that I know we talked about this earlier, but your first defending champ to make it back out of the second round in a couple of spins of the NBA playoff cycle, going back to, what, 2019 KD Warriors, and that's with J-Dub playing six quarters. It's been something that he was out, and it sucks, and confident, optimistic, hopeful that he'll be back in by the time that the Western Conference Finals game's won.
0: Yeah,
2: how many teams can lose their 2A, 2B option, and then a wild A.J. Mitchell just says, don't worry, guys, I got you.
0: And not to say that they were going to lose the series or any by any means, but I think the level of dominance that they've played at, and combined with the idea of kind of what you're saying, it's like, how many times have the Thunder been in the playoffs over these last 16 years where they have one injury and it's like, well, That was it. That was the run that they needed, or the player that they needed on the floor. Obviously thinking about Russell Westbrook and the injury that he had back in the day.
1: Yeah.
2: This is obviously a finals run, but needing to get Serge back healthy.
0: Sure.
2: San Antonio. Like,
0: it was like you had one injury and it was all of a sudden OS.
1: Better luck next year. KD getting hurt. Yeah. KD getting hurt. What was that? 14-15, maybe 13-14. I mean, They had to hang it up they didn't get to the playoffs one of those years because of one of those injuries. So
0: now you look up and you have A.J. Mitchell scoring 28 in a game four, or the way that he kind of pulled everything together in game three. I forget how many he ended up with. It just, I don't know, pretty special group. Obviously, the expectations are extremely high when you're the defending world champion to, you know, play at a level. And certainly, you know, I guess in a way, like, answer the critics that are still out there on the Oklahoma City Thunder, but I think the two wins in Los Angeles, I don't know, it didn't seem like the narratives came up as much.
2: No.
0: I think that was pretty much a game, set, match type of deal. Like, you look at the free throw margins in the games in Los Angeles, they certainly did so in an ethical way for our good friends in Denver that are prepared for the NBA draft.
1: I was about to ask you, I mean, did either of you encounter any quote-unquote NBA media members LA's way that, you know, rubbed you, maybe not the wrong way, but seemed a little extra like our friends over in Denver?
0: Honestly, no. I didn't see any of them.
2: Part of the party with LA, though, is that Lakers Twitter is such a
1: beast.
0: It's a festival is what it is. There are some mentally ill people.
2: Yeah, I mean, Lakers Twitter is such an acid trip that we didn't really have to worry about Lakers media. You know what I mean? And Lakers media is just national media, honestly, to a certain extent. And so, there was none of that. And I think that regardless of if you get San Antonio or Minnesota, to those that enjoy that side of the playoffs, like, because it's the conference finals, you're going to get so many just general NBA Twitter that doesn't really matter if Spurs Twitter or Wolves Twitter gets after it. But I just keep thinking about Eddie, and I can't imagine the rabid place that Knicks Twitter will be if they're in an NBA Finals. Just them in an NBA Finals in general, and then the Brunson Shea getting after it. Can you imagine the discourse there?
0: It will be incredible. I've already started thinking about some things that we could dig at. So
1: I can't I can't remember who tweeted this yesterday, but basically it was a warning saying, beware, Thunder fans. If this ends up happening, do not sell your tickets because it's probably going to a New York Knick. It is kind of fun. When's the last time we've had, if that ends up happening, obviously putting the cart before the horse here, when's the last time we've had two teams that are pretty much the exact same color-wise in terms of team colors?
0: I don't know, Drake.
1: I mean, orange and blue. I mean, I feel like that.
0: Yeah, they're kind of different shades, though.
1: Right.
2: I got to be honest, Drake. I've literally never thought about it.
1: Yeah. I don't know. Maybe I'll write a piece on it and publish it if it ends up coming to fruition.
0: I'd like to see that. I'd like to see. In fact, start on that today.
1: Actually, I'm going to do a video.
2: No. Okay. No, I'll
1: just film myself.
2: I want the written word.
1: I'll put a green screen behind me, and I'll just go through it. I'll have Drake's oral history of national or big four matchups where the teams have similar colors.
2: We can just call it Oral with Drake. How about
1: yes.
2: That?
1: Yeah.
0: Orally Drake.
1: Mm-hmm.
0: Well, keep us updated on that.
1: I will.
0: And by us, I mean Ryan. Definitely not me.
2: I'm trying to kneecap you right now. I'm scrolling through. I don't know how.
1: Is anyone even? Is there info on this?
2: Let's go 92. Blazers, Bulls. That do anything for you?
1: Ooh, okay. Yeah. Okay. Yeah.
2: End of search.
1: Thank you.
2: There you go. There you have it.
1: Blazers, Bulls. 580 says, Knicks making it. As the only Knicks fan in Oklahoma, I need Thunder fans to sell their tickets.
0: Okay. Well, don't sell them to him. How about that?
1: You'll get the, what are we calling it? The zip code lock. We probably have already gotten it for some of these.
0: Are they doing that? I really don't even know.
1: I'm sure they do.
2: I saw a big doo-doo about it was the Sixers doing the zip code lock, which obviously did not matter whatsoever. Yeah. It's also the funny, like, just unique part of just the bore of getting tickets at the Garden for the playoffs, that it is legitimately cheaper for most of these people to probably just travel to Philly.
0: Yeah.
2: Play hotel. All
0: oh,
2: that
0: yeah,
2: stuff,
0: for sure.
2: And go to the game than to just go to a game at the Garden, even if you are a NYC resident.
1: I will say I have been to a game at the Garden pre-COVID. I believe it was Billy Donovan's first year with the Bulls, mm-hmm. post-Thunder. It's an experience. They have a lot of mini bodegas, which basically serve as like your quick stop marts that you would see in like Paycom. But I think it may be a little overblown.
2: Well,
0: well, that's a ridiculous take.
2: That's actually
0: a ridiculous take.
2: Have you watched this playoff run with Knicks fans?
1: And to be fair, probably the big difference is the Knicks were not good when I went to go see them versus the Bulls. So probably a lot different vibe.
2: I just need to show you like
0: people
2: two,
0: thought Mondami was a terrorist. You're a terrorist. Right?
2: I just need to show you like two side talk videos, and I think that we'll get there.
1: Yeah. I was there at the bottom, but, you know, maybe we'll make a trip out to NY.
2: Get to the peak.
1: Yeah. See what it looks like when they're actually good.
2: I have seen nothing out of the current Pistons-Cavs series that makes me feel anything other than the Knicks are going to be waiting on the Thunder or the Spurs or the Wolves.
1: That would be fun. The Thunder making a trek against two former Eastern Conference rivals back in the day. For championship opponents, Pacers and Knicks. That makes me feel like if it were to be any other way for years, you know, coming down the line, I don't know who else it would be. Pacers, Cavs. I don't know if the Heat have ever had a super good rival since we've been following, but
2: I think there's a lot of work to do for Thunder first, because I still think that here in, 8 days, I think we'll be prepping for the French contingent of Wimby and crew to roll in.
1: We have a couple of, you know, I mean, we'll call them Canadian, but a lot of French roots in Canada. So we're, well, what, French adjacent, I guess we'll call it?
0: No.
1: No, we'll say yes.
0: We need to kind of separate ourselves from that as far as possible.
1: We don't want to be a part of the French.
0: No, we're Americans. We're Americans. We don't want to be a part of that Macron situation.
2: We've got a
0: situation.
2: Nice pond between us.
0: Can you tell me about his wife? You think she's a man? You still think that?
1: Come again? I'm not following.
0: Yeah, I didn't think you would be.
1: I thought you were talking shocker. About the food.
0: It's kind of crazy. He doesn't even know what I'm talking about.
1: Is that like a
0: absolute?
1: What are they? Who is the highest authority figure? Is it a prime minister for France?
2: For France?
1: Yeah,
2: the French president,
0: boy.
2: Emmanuel Macron.
1: Macron. I thought you were talking about a macaroon or whatever they call him.
0: Jesus Christ!
1: Uh huh.
0: Get me out of here.
2: We were not talking about a macaroon.
1: Oh
2: no.
1: That does sound good right now, though.
0: Yeah, I bet it does, Drake.
2: There are days.
0: I bet it does.
2: I don't know how long I would last, but I wish I could live like 5 hours in Drake's reality for a little bit and just be like, what is this life?
0: Me too.
1: You guys are worried about international politics, and I'm just worried about what I'm going to have for breakfast this morning.
0: I know, and that's the clear separator between us two.
2: I imagine
0: that's the problem, Drake.
2: A day in the life of Drake has to be like in Gladiator.
0: That's the situation that we live in.
2: It's the him, not when he's dead yet, but when he's like touching the wheat and stuff like that. Yeah. And it's just way overexposed. I just imagine that's life in Drake's world.
0: That's right there. That's the issue that we have.
1: I don't know. It just sounds like you shouldn't shoulder so many problems that you have no say in the first place.
0: Well, I do have a say in it.
1: You don't, though.
2: We don't have a say in if Mrs. Macron is Mr. or Mrs. Macron. We don't have a say
0: still
2: in
0: be determined. We're going to trust Candace Owens on this.
1: Sooner 95 said, for sure, a man. And I still don't know what we're talking about.
0: Well, I think that, you know, that's probably for the best. If we're being honest about the situation,
1: you know, the actual doomsday scenario is I think the world should be glad that I'm in a cage right now. I don't need to be concerning myself with international politics. We might be more in trouble if we go into that realm.
0: And that's fair, too.
2: You know what? The rabbit holes that Drake does go down, I am happy that he concerns himself with, like, am I properly cleaning my water bottle? And like, do I need because I cannot imagine, Drake, if you got down a rabbit hole on something like for real.
1: Yeah.
2: Actually, you know what? I think we should retract a statement from yesterday. I don't think we need Drake to do drugs.
1: I think it's a redeeming quality of this show.
0: I wish we could go back in time and we could just get you on cue from day one. 8-11, Franchise Morning Show. Be back.
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1: I'm good at my job sometimes.
0: Well, we go to the phone lines and bring in Josh Calloway, 24/7 Sports, Thunder Moon Spotlight Reporter. That was a late night, but it was worth it. How are we?
2: Doing well. Fun game. How are you guys doing? Because that was a late one.
0: Well, a lot better when you're on the high side.
3: I was going to say, if this is any indication of where we're at this morning, we did close out last segment declaring that we were going to trust Candace Owens on the wife of Macron situation. So that's kind of where we're at 8:15.
0: Yeah, we had to inform Drake of some international affairs. So we're there.
2: Sounds like it's been an awesome show.
0: Yeah, we're there. Awesome show. Awesome show from SGA last night. Awesome show from AJ Mitchell. Let's start with SGA. It would seem if there was any concern about the way that he had shot the ball, really for the most part through the first seven games of the playoffs, and I say that a little bit tongue in cheek, there was no cause for concern last night. He was awesome.
2: Yeah, he looked really good. And, you know, it was similar to the Phoenix series in that, you know, he kind of started off slow and it got better as it went. And yeah, he was excellent yesterday. He looked much more like the SGA we're used to seeing. And it was funny because he kind of admitted, in the post game or like the interview on the court after the game, like the layoffs are kind of hurting him and they're going to have another one. Obviously, they're going to have at least a week before they play again. But, you know, he looked like SGA. Obviously, he was getting to his spots, you know, making some really tough contested, you know, jumpers, and he just doing the stuff that we see all the time, you know. And so, very encouraging to see him, you know, play like that. And, you know, he had that big three in the second half as well to

0: last night from Shea. And not that I don't think anyone was ever concerned at any point, obviously, but to see him go out and, you know, put up what he did and play like that is, I'd say, a very good sign, you know, moving forward. He played quite well. It was fun to watch.
1: Talking to our pal Josh Callaway here on the Quail Creek Bank Franchise Hotline. Josh, feels like there's a lot of heroes of this series. We were talking about this earlier. Can you imagine a couple years ago, Chet Holmgren, not just the performances that Chet's put in on both ends of the floor, but you get to game four of what's been a really physical series, and I thought that it's just a dunk, but that dunk with 30 seconds left under the bucket where he's getting wailed on from all sides and is able to keep after and get back up there. I feel like that just is like the perfect encapsulation of the physical growth of Chet Holmgren on top of everything he's added to his game over these last couple of years.
0: Yeah, I agree. I thought Chet had an absolutely phenomenal series, and he's been really having a phenomenal playoffs, obviously, so far. These first eight games, he's been as good as anyone on the team. Obviously, there's been a lot of guys, like you said, that have stepped up. Obviously, Shea's been Shea for, you know, a good chunk of the time, and A.J. Mitchell's been incredible, and Jerry McCain has been a lot of fun. But the Chet thing, I mean, he's you see him shifting and kind of taking that next step and you know, elevating to another level. But you're right. I mean, that play, it's a hilarious play because it's just, there was no rules down there. It was just football for 5 seconds. He was getting absolutely just abused. But for him to find a way and to finish that thing at the rim, and he has been finishing really good. I mean, if you get him the ball, I can't remember the exact number, but they said it last night, like his in the paint, it's an outrageous number in the playoffs so far. Like he's finishing at the rim when he gets the ball down low at an extremely high rate right now, which is great, obviously. And he's just been so smart with knowing where to be on the floor. And obviously, SGA continues to find him. And I thought, you know, Chet has been absolutely sensational in these last 2 weeks. And yeah, that play at the end to finish that with through all the contact with LeBron James, just, you know, pushing him over basically, is really impressive. Like you said, it goes to show just how far he's come. And, you know, obviously last year he didn't really have his feet under him after missing a lot of the season. He had some good moments in the playoffs, but it's a different guy, this time around. He's been absolutely sensational these first two rounds, and hopefully he'll keep it going. And obviously if it's the Spurs, which they have a lot of work to do themselves, but if that's the way it goes, then you're talking about potentially, you know, kind of having a battle with Victor Wembanyama a little bit. You know, at least he'll come in with a lot of confidence with the way he's played, you know, the first couple of series.
2: All A.J. Mitchell did in the series against the Lakers was average 22.5 a game, 3 rebounds a game, 6 assists a game. He's coming. Phenomenal.
0: Yeah, I'm starting to kind of like, it's crazy because obviously we watched him all year and we know he's good, and we saw him obviously for a good portion of last year before he got hurt. Where is kind of the limit on what A.J. Mitchell can be? Like, is this guy just going to be another all-star? Like, is he that good? Because he's been unreal. And, you know, he's been so good, and Jared McCain as well, frankly, certainly at stretches, that you're kind of like, it's amazing that the Thunder won it with them without them last year. I mean, that A.J. was on the roster and that he just didn't really play last year, obviously, in the postseason. And this is his first time going through this. I mean, it doesn't really even make sense that a guy from UC Santa Barbara, who was a second-round pick, who barely, you know, played last year but didn't really play at all in the playoffs, is just stepping right in to the postseason in L.A. against LeBron James and the Lakers in the playoffs and just dominating. It doesn't compute how that's possible. It doesn't make any sense. And so he's been unbelievable. Sam Presti, you know, obviously has made a lot of really great draft picks and signings over the last several years to get this roster to where it is right now. That one is looking as good as any. To find him in the second round, to lock him up for a few years at basically for free by NBA standards, $3 million a year, like, it's nuts what he's doing. And I'm starting to really wonder, like, is this guy just going to be an all-star? Like, down the road, it's going to be hilarious that they also just found A.J. Mitchell and added him to the roster. Because, I mean, a lot of people have made, like, the Jalen Brunson comparisons. Like, that's insane that we're doing that. And he's been so good. It's a really fun storyline, and it's been a lot of fun to watch him just continue to dominate these games. It's unreal.
1: Talking to our

0: Josh Kelly of 24/7 Sports here on the Quail Creek Bank Franchise Hotline. I mean, I feel like, Josh, we just go up and down the roster. When you're 8-0 in the playoffs, everyone's playing well, but you've got Isaiah Hartenstein, who continues to be unbelievable. I know that when we do, like, looking into the crystal ball into the future, I don't want to do that too much because it's like, let the good times roll and enjoy this. But the way that he's played, I'm just like, I don't know how you make all everything work when everybody's new contracts kick in. But the 28.5 for next year sounds like a bargain somehow with how he's played through 8 games in the playoffs.
1: No, like you said, I mean, right now you can kind of just go right down the roster. But, you know, same thing for iHeart without a doubt. I mean, he's been really, really good and just so physical. And you know, whenever they signed him before last year, I mean, we all kind of had the same thought of like, oh, yeah, like that makes a ton of sense. That fits a perfect need after that, you know, that Mavericks series 2 years ago. And he's been a seamless fit in a lot of ways, both, you know, obviously on the court and off it, you know, with just Oklahoma and the team. And he's just like a glove. And like you said, you hope that you can find a way to keep him around. I think everyone kind of assumed it would be a short-term thing, but he's been so good and such a key part of it. You're like, man, can they make it work to keep this guy around? Because especially the way that he started these games, I thought he's been a really good tone setter throughout a lot of these playoffs, especially like these last few games against the Lakers. He's come out in the first quarter and he's got 4 or 5 rebounds in the first, you know, before the first TV timeout. Like, he's coming out and just really helping them get off to these good starts. And like I said, kind of setting the tone a little bit. I think there's something to be said for that. But yeah, he's been really, really good. And it's been fun to watch him and Chet continue to play well together, because he kind of wondered like how that two big was going to work. And there was obviously a conversation for a long time about like, is that really their best lineup to have them both together? They've been excellent playing together throughout these first couple of rounds. And you're going to probably obviously need that as you move forward the rest of the way with potentially some of the matchups, you know, that loom ahead with some of the big men on the Spurs and Timberwolves and maybe even Knicks down the road. I mean, you're going to need those guys to continue to play the way they have.
2: Now, another week off for the Thunder as they prepare for the Western Conference Finals, sixth time in 18 years. We expect to see J-Dub game one?
1: I do. I mean, it'll be a full month at that point. I would like to think that if this had been a competitive series, if this was, you know, somehow, say they were somehow down 2-1, or if it was come back to Oklahoma City 2-2 right now or something, that he would probably be good to go. But with them having the lead and clearly just frankly not needing him to beat the Lakers, I think there was no reason to push it or rush anything. I would expect him to play game one. I'm by no means like a doctor or an insider. That's just kind of the feel that everyone that seems to have about it. And so I'm expecting him to play. It'll be great to see him, and obviously the sooner the better, because, I mean, it'll have been a month off at that point, which, you know, you want to try and shake off a little bit of rust there and try to get him, you know, back rolling, because obviously I don't need to remind anyone, like, before he got hurt, those first two Suns games, he was looking incredible. And so hopefully you can get him back that quicker, you know, sooner rather than later, and feel like he's, you know, back full J-Dub before the meat of the Western Conference Finals and potentially the NBA Finals. But I'm excited to see him back out there for sure, because it's, you know, it's been killing him not to be playing in these games. And so it'll be a lot of fun to watch him after another week off to get out there and then join the party.
0: Yeah, really hope that these last 4 games he was able to throw out his 4 best playoff street close fits, and that we won't need that the rest of the way. Fingers crossed. We get to kick our feet up and kick back and relax a little bit, but the Spurs and the Wolves getting back after it this evening. We were kind of talking about it earlier. I'm not like counting out the Wolves and things like that go, but it really feels like if you can get them to the last 4 minutes and in a really close game, that's where the Wolves experience can take over. I just don't know if the Wolves are too banged up here over these next 3 games for it to get into a scenario where the Minnesota can kind of use their experience and work the Spurs.
1: Yeah, I'm kind of in the same boat as far as, like, I'm not going to count out the Wolves. You know, it's a 2-2 series. Like, they certainly have a shot, and they have a lot of guys. They're the definition of a tough out. I mean, just what Anthony Edwards and you know, I frankly, you know, I've never been a big fan, and everyone around here despises them. But Rudy Gobert has had a really nice playoffs, I thought, and he's been really good in this series. And obviously, even Julius Randle has moments. Iodesumu's had his moments. Terrence Shannon's had his moments. Like, they're a grimy team, and they're going to be a tough out. I do tend to believe that the Spurs will end up winning the series. Obviously, the Wemby ejection in game 4 played a heavy role in Minnesota, able to nod it back up, coming back to San Antonio. obviously they still almost won the game without him. But I'm not going to say like it's a done deal by any means, but I do anticipate the Spurs winning tonight. And then who knows? I mean, going back to Minnesota, you just never know. But I with them having 5 and 7 backups, the San Antonio, you feel like the Spurs are certainly in really good shape. I'm anticipating Thunder Spurs next Monday, probably here at here in Oklahoma City. It'll be electric. It'll be incredible. But you never know. Minnesota's kind of been a tough out, but that's certainly the way that I'm expecting this to go. And we're all going to get the Thunder Spurs series that we've all been waiting for since October, which will be a lot of fun.
2: Did the official announcement that we will be enjoying, taking in, contributing, reporting Big Noon Kickoff in Ann Arbor, did that do anything for you, or is it still middle of May and it's hard to get the football gears turning?
1: No, I mean, it's fun to think about, like, when you get a kickoff time, you can kind of, like, envision it a little bit more. They're Eastern time there, right?
2: They are.
1: Ann Arbor, I'm pretty sure. So that helps a little bit. We've done that before. The noon local kick does help a little bit. We actually just did it last year with, wasn't the South Carolina game at noon local? Can't remember.
2: It was like 11:45, I think, but yeah.
1: That's right. Yeah,
0: it was the network. The weird, yeah.
1: Yeah, the weird kickoff time. But so no,
2: I guess it's 12:45, technically.
1: I mean, it's expected. I mean, I think we all, I remember there was a rumor like a couple months ago that potentially that NBC might get the game. And so if they did, they put it at night. I didn't know what that was based on, but it got my hopes up a little bit. But it was always going to be Big Noon Kickoff. It is what it is. I certainly would like to see the Big House at night, but it'll be incredible. I mean, I would fully expect it. If there's any fan base that knows how to get ready for a game early, I would probably say it's Michigan, Ohio State, because they do it every single weekend, basically, and all their big games are on Big Noon Kickoff. So something that we know around here very, very well. So it'll be fun, though. I do really look forward to that trip, and it just means that after probably going to the Tigers game on Friday, probably just need to, hit the pillow a little earlier than you otherwise would have. That's all. No biggie.
0: That's fair. Are we, I won't be able to participate this morning just because of timing, but are we all in on if we, like, physically are putting shovels in the ground at the Rock Creek Entertainment District, we can up the construction time? Like, are we all in on this?
1: Physically, I go chip in to help it get done quicker.
0: Yeah.
1: I mean, sure. I don't really want to go to Lloyd Noble Center ever again, truthfully. So whatever speeds it up, I'm game.
2: Okay.
1: I'm sure Eddie could probably build it himself.
2: I just need to watch a TikTok about it, and I could have it done by next week. I guess in a way, you've just put yourself on a suspect list if anything happens to the LNC over, between now and then.
1: That suspect list is long.
2: That is
1: very,
2: true.
1: Very, very long.
0: Listen, guys, we tried to burn it down last year, and it wouldn't burn.
2: They tried.
0: The popcorn machine would go, but nothing else would catch.
2: Try me hardest.
1: I don't think you can burn. I think you could try to. It's not flammable. There's nothing you could do. It would just shut it down immediately.
0: If they ever closed it down, we should, deconstruct it, ship it over to Chernobyl, and let them just, pop it on top of the radioactive areas. It'll get it all sorted out in, 2 months.
1: No doubt. Put people with the hantavirus in it, and it'll never escape. We'll be good.
2: Yeah, I was all for bombing the cruise ship and just not even allowing them off the boat. But
0: the
2: maybe that's just me. All right, very good. Josh, are you going to this little thing here today?
1: No, I forgot it was even going on.
2: All
1: to
2: right.
1: be honest, no.
2: Well,
0: you're
2: I'm going to go get a shovel in the ground
0: Thunder
2: immediately.
0: Report, Josh Callaway.
1: I totally forgot that was even going on. The groundbreaking for the new thing.
2: Yeah.
1: Whatever.
2: All good.
1: Sure, whatever.
2: We'll talk to you Thursday. We'll get into a little OU baseball with the Tennessee series coming up this weekend in Oklahoma City.
1: No doubt. No doubt. Look forward to that. That'll be fun.
2: Sounds good.
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0: Drake, did you and Josh have to get together and have a meeting of the minds for the happenings with the Orioles last night, or did you best just not speak about it?
3: Not yet, but if we have a similar score today, we might have to have a little powwow.
2: Perfect game, right? Through six?
3: Yes.
2: Not good. I knew as soon as Aaron Boone went to the bullpen, it wasn't going to end up well.
3: At least you got a good Ben Rice game. Probably his first good game since he's come back from the hand injury.
2: I missed 2 for 3.
0: Appreciate finding the positives.
2: What do you have? Two-run homer and a single?
3: Yes.
2: Okay.
0: Will you be celebrating life with Eddie and I at 6:05 today or 6:15?
2: Something like that.
0: On TBS?
2: Oh, is it?
0: Yeah.
2: A little national broadcast?
0: Mm-hmm.
2: Okay. I like that. Get into some baseball. Finish up questions on the other side. Be back.
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2: Welcome back, 8:38, Franchise Morning Show, closing out the program here on a Tuesday, a Victory Tuesday for the Oklahoma City Thunder. Did you guys also get caught last night? They showed Rob Pelinka Did you see that?
0: Rob Lowe moment.
2: And I legitimately, I was like, oh, that's cool. Rob Lowe's in the crowd. Because I think they had just shown Leo. I thought they were doing like a celebrity thing. And then they threw the Rob Pelinka lower third. And I was like, oh, all right. Well, maybe not.
0: I blamed Prime for that because that's exactly right. They were doing.
2: Or was it Rob Pelinka or Rob Lowe? And they lower thirded him as Rob Pelinka.
0: Did a little bit. Well, I saw they came back later. And from the other angle, it looked much more like Pelinka than Lowe. That's one of those weird ones that, like, if you see it straight on, it looks like Rob Lowe. But if you see any other angle of it, I'm like, oh, that's Pelinka. But, yeah, they tried to sneak it in there into their, you know, celebrity road type situation.
2: It's funny.
0: Did you see Oos was in the house last night as
2: well? I did see that. I saw Usman Jang was there. Obviously, Dylan Brooks got the camera time sitting below the Laker basket there in the first half. It was all good. Just a great night. 115, 110, the final score.
0: No complaints other than the start time.
2: Yeah. That literally, that was the only complaint out of last night. All right. Drake?
3: Yes.
0: Do you have any more thoughts on the Major League Baseball happenings before we get into our impressions, all that fun stuff?
3: No, I'll add one, though. I enjoyed seeing Jessica Alba last night.
2: That Jessica Alba did look good. It's good to see her well.
0: I would say we can just blanket statement, Franchise Morning Show fans.
2: Yeah, absolutely.
3: Oh, yeah.
2: She's a queen of the program. There's no doubt about that. All right. Light night in Major League Baseball. I didn't really take in a whole lot of baseball, to be honest with you. I was watching a little bit of the hockey. I was turning it over to that. And then obviously had the Cleveland game on and Donovan Mitchell just going absolutely bonkers in the second half. That was kind of fun to watch.
0: That was I consider ourselves lucky. I was actually able to like sneak in a light afternoon nap yesterday.
2: Nice.
0: Just to be at a spot where I was like not going to be totally miserable. And then, I basically just rolled over and was like, let's put the Cavs on. Let's go.
2: Very good.
0: And now we're going to get to outside of potentially looks like Thursday night. If I guess not potentially Thursday night, like it's going to be happening Thursday night because both these games are playing. We're to basically one game a night for the rest of the way, probably.
2: So. Kind of sucks. I mean, we're getting to the, it's kind of like the bowl season where you have multiple bowl games every day or you have college football every day from, I think it's like November 8th or something like that throughout the rest of the year.
0: Once we get full action on Tuesdays and Wednesdays.
2: Yeah, now we're kind of in the mode of winding things down, getting into the conference finals on both sides of the track. So we'll see. Game 5 coming up tonight for San Antonio and Minnesota. We'll dip back into the Eastern Conference happenings. Is that tomorrow night or Thursday? Thursday night. Because then we wait till Friday for the game 6.
0: Yeah, we've got Wednesday, and then we're off.
2: So Cleveland Thursday. And Detroit do play Wednesday.
0: Yeah, we're off Thursday. So
2: no games Thursday.
0: Thursday is the off day.
2: And then Friday for game 6.
0: Friday, we've got, both. Okay.
2: Well, that kind of works out. So. That works out. We got softball starting up on Friday, obviously, down in Norman and Stillwater. Looking forward to all of the happenings. We'll get to know Binghamton at some point this week.
0: Yeah, and to anyone looking to get out to Love's Field or anything like that, they set the full schedule as far as games.
2: Okay, so
0: like
2: when do they play Saturday? When's the winner's bracket?
0: Here is the Cliff Notes easiest way to do this. Oklahoma playing at 2:30 on Friday. If the Sooners do what the Sooners should do and what everybody hopes that they're going to do and all that stuff, it should be a pretty easy
2: schedule. I have them
0: as
2: a 12-run favorite against Binghamton.
0: It'll be 2:30 on Friday, and then the winner's bracket game on Saturdays at 2 o'clock.
2: Okay.
0: The regional final game 1 on Sunday, also 2 o'clock. So,
2: and the if would be, 30 minutes after?
0: Yeah,
2: or?
0: If would be at 4:30.
2: Okay.
0: So if Oklahoma goes and takes care of us on Friday, takes care of us on Saturday, it'll be 2:30 on Friday, 2 o'clock. 2 o'clock. So
2: beautiful.
0: Should be easy there. If you give me 2 seconds to scroll down, I can give you the OSU schedule as well.
2: They're 3:30 Friday. I know that because I remember seeing it on the selection show on Sunday night.
0: Yeah, Cowgirls got the second game, and then they will be a nooner on Saturday.
2: Okay.
0: And then assuming they take care of business, they'll be at 3 on Sunday.
2: Okay. Sounds good. Drake?
3: Yes.
2: Impressions, last questions.
3: Sure.
0: Closing out the 8 o'clock hour here on a somewhat groggy but also Victory Tuesday is our daily impressions. 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Let's dive in. We mentioned kickoff time for OU and Michigan set. That'll be a big noon. Not stunning, but have that
2: beautiful.
0: Well, elsewhere in the college football world, we mentioned Ahmad Hardy yesterday as that was happening, which is a terrifying story there. Pete Emel did say he had some reporting that not expected to hamper his football career if the recovery process goes as planned.
2: Good.
0: So a terrible situation, but sounds like all things considered the best possible outcome of an awful, awful situation, obviously. So very, very happy there. Continue to keep Ahmad Hardy in everyone's thoughts. Two other headlines out of the college football world. One, I guess both off the field technically, but one will eventually be an on the field situation. Sounds like USC and Notre Dame are resuming negotiations to bring that game back. So I think that they maybe got to the ledge of this pissing contest and figured like, oh, this is actually a terrible idea for everybody. So going to get back to the table pretty quick there. The thing off the field, it sounds like College Sports Commission, that was supposed to be the new NIL clearinghouse, NIL Go, stuff like that. They got to their first lawsuit over denying athlete deals with Nebraska. They won the case. Arbitration ruled in favor of the CSC slash NIL Go, which I think for as much as that's a do-to-do of I don't really care to get into like the legalese of all of it, I do think that is an important thing that you have to have an enforcement arm at some point if you want to actually try and make NIL to be somewhat legitimate.
2: What's as the, what's the TLDR here?
0: It's basically Nebraska was trying to pay big contracts up front. The CSC said, those are not legitimate NIL deals, and we're going to not approve them. Nebraska took them to arbitration.
2: You can't pay somebody $10 million in NIL?
0: Yeah, and the Nebraska arbitration plea actually lost. So hopefully, I guess, maybe that's the first step. It's like you have to have rules that actually work, and then once you do that, then everyone can fall in line. But we'll see. A long road to hoe as far as getting NIL back in order, all that fun stuff. We mentioned the leaks of the NFL schedule release and all that stuff.
15: Yes.
0: This is part of why the NFL schedule release, until you give me the big, like, actual schedule, it's hard for you to lock in. Did you see the reporting back and forth around Kansas City and Denver?
15: Uh-uh.
0: So this comes from Schefter this morning. First Monday Night Football game of the year, September 14th, will be Denver Broncos versus the Kansas City Chiefs.
2: Okay.
0: However,
2: looking forward to it. Mile high, right?
0: The game site has not been determined.
2: Okay.
0: The NFL is still finalizing its schedule for Thursday's release. Why are we leaking them if we don't have, like, Monday night, it's in Denver, or it's in Kansas City? Just wait till the release if it's not ready yet.
2: Yeah, and don't even mind me. I'm going to just wait until all the schedules are out, and I can look at them in a schedule format.
0: Yeah, one big spreadsheet. So that's all I've got over here, Drake. I'll stop yelling at clouds.
2: Let's go.
3: I'm going to hit the button.
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2: Gotta go, gotta go, gotta go, gotta go.
3: Let us finish questions. See if we can go undefeated. Movies. Before playing a more iconic superhero role, this actor played Johnny Storm, a.k.a. the Human Torch in the 2000 Fantastic Four films and later again in Deadpool and Wolverine.
2: Okay, I'm going to recuse myself.
3: This is Chris Evans.
2: Okay. Very good. We respect his work. Did he win a Oscar?
3: Not for those roles.
0: I think he just missed out. I think he just missed out.
2: Damn.
0: He was on the last four, or the first four out graphic, I think, at that year's Academy Awards.
2: We're expanding the next year. They're going to allow two people to win awards for each category.
3: They actually did that this cycle. There were two people that won a category for the Oscar for, I believe, animated short, I want to say.
2: Hey. Shut up.
3: I'm just what is it called? Justifying you or whatever it's called.
0: Yeah, well, actually.
3: Yeah. College football. All right, here we go. This Cal Berkeley wide receiver totaled over 2,500 yards from 2010 through 2012 before becoming a Chargers third-round pick.
0: Keenan Allen. Has to be, right?
2: He go to Cal?
0: Yeah.
2: Did he? Okay.
3: Keenan Allen final?
2: Sure.
3: That's correct. Good pull.
2: I don't think I realized that he went to Cal, but that was the only guy that I could think of that.
0: I can't think of any other, like, a bunch of Cal quarterbacks, but I can't think of any other Cal, like, receivers off the top of my head.
2: No. I don't know if I can either. Initially, I thought it was going to be like Marshawn Lynch or somebody. I can't think of any. Are there any other Cal wide receivers that have gone on in the NFL? I mean, surely there
3: are. I'm seeing Deshaun Jackson.
2: Okay, yeah, duh.
3: Wesley Walker. Idiot. Other than that, though.
2: Okay, forgot about Deshaun Jackson.
0: Yeah, that's on us.
2: I don't apologize.
0: We were up till 1 a.m. last night. I don't think we've used that excuse yet this morning. Can we use it one time?
2: That's fine.
3: Does Chad Hansen ring a bell at all?
2: No. Doesn't do anything for me.
3: Jeff McCartney. How about Bryce Treggs?
2: I remember the name. Outside of that, no. Nothing. Doesn't do anything
3: Doesn't
2: for
3: seem
2: me.
3: Like a whole lot of receivers.
2: In fact, I think the Treggs kid that I'm thinking of didn't even, it's not even that.
0: I'm thinking of Trigg, the tight end.
2: Yeah, the tight end from Baylor.
3: Mm-hmm. We moved to history.
2: Okay.
3: In 2006, the joint union of Montenegro and this European country ceased. That would be Serbia.
0: Good job, Drake.
2: How do you know that, Drake? Why do you know that?
3: I love history and I love geography. Those are like the two places.
0: It never spills over into this show.
3: Serbia and Montenegro.
0: Good job, Drake.
3: Because it's right by Bosnia and Herzegovina.
2: Yeah.
0: Herzegovina.
2: What's your favorite thing about Herzegovina?
3: That they're joint with Bosnia.
0: They have a dope flag.
2: All right.
3: We finish in the NBA.
2: Okay.
3: What team have the Knicks faced twice in the conference finals since 2000? Is that the Pacers? Or am I dumb? Was Reggie Miller a 2000 or is that 99?
2: I kind of want to think. I kind of want to say that seeped into 2000. Yeah.
3: Is it?
2: So go Pacers.
3: Pacers? That's correct.
2: All right.
0: Good job.
2: Very good. We kind of kicked ass today.
3: We did.
2: Just like the Thunder kicked ass last night.
0: And we didn't
2: kind of, somewhat.
0: Well, I would say that we did the Jared McCain minutes. I wouldn't say that we gave starter minutes, but we were excellent in our roles.
2: Yeah, we had to. We had to do what we had to do. All right, we'll talk to you on Wednesday. Bye-bye.
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0: the Franchise Morning Show, getting after it here on a Tuesday. It's a Victory Tuesday in Thunderland as Oklahoma City sweeps the Los Angeles Lakers with a 115-110 victory last night. Two straight sweeps moves the Thunder to 8-0 in the playoffs, because that is how my napkin math works. Got no Bone Man today. Bob Prisbill in Norman America. Boots on the ground covering the groundbreaking of the Rock Creek Entertainment District, which means we've got my good friend, Brady Trantham, in the house. Brady, good morning. How you be?
1: Yeah. Well, first of all, shout out Randy Heights. Thank you for asking me to jump on today on short notice. Very, very excited to do so. But it also forced me, like I realized in real time, oh, I got to stay up to actually watch this game. like the old days.
0: You're not going to be able to roll this thing. I guess you could have done it in the morning. It's slightly easier to do that at the 9 o'clock start time as opposed to the 6 o'clock. But nonetheless, there's nothing quite like, especially a game like that in the fourth quarter that was as fun as it was. Nothing quite like experiencing that in real time as opposed to looking down and being like, okay, they won. How did they win?
1: Yeah. And look, Jackson Hayes. Wow. I thought that this was going to be a game where, did Jackson Hayes just outplay Chet Holmgren? What happened? I mean, because like the game was kind of weird. It seemed like there were 2 points in the game where it felt like Oklahoma City's going to pull away and win by 25, like they have, what now, 8 games this regular season and postseason against the Los Angeles Lakers. And then there were 2 other points where it's like, oh, the Lakers are just going to get that kind of like win for the Gipper moment where they're just not going to get swept. You can't sweep a champion like LeBron James. Like, it was going to be a whole bunch of that, but you know, LeBron has kind of made this entire spiel about, yeah, I don't really like going to Memphis. Yeah, I don't even like going back home to Cleveland. I mean, maybe he didn't want to go back to the Omni for all we know.
0: Potentially, although I have to imagine that LeBron James enjoys a little thunder up in the park, maybe hitting up some social capital or some spark or something like that.
1: Pink fries, why not?
0: Who doesn't? Who among us? We've got Daniel Bell, who we'll get to here in a moment. It sounds like just trying to get that technology fired up, which means that we've got our good friend CJ, the DJ, CJ Craig. I'm not going to make him, I'm not going to disrupt his efforts to get the tech working, but CJ,
2: I'm here and we're working on it. We are working on it.
0: Thank you for all of your efforts and everything that you got to do to get Dana Bell on air. Beautiful there. But it was a fun night last night, and it was kind of fitting, Brady, I thought, that you had it. Chet Holmgren was the best player on the floor at times in the first 2 games of this series, but Game 3 was almost all about the A.J. Mitchell show, and for him to show up again and say, don't worry about it, boys, he ends up shooting 56% from the floor in this particular series. I think the final tally was 24-4 assists to turnovers throughout these 4 games. It's kind of unbelievable that part of why we've not seen a defending champion reach the finals, the conference finals, excuse me, since, was it 2018, has been some of it injury luck for some of the champions, some of it teams moving, some of it just a path didn't open back up. But it's kind of incredible for this Thunder team that, yes, are they much better than Phoenix? Absolutely. Are they much better than this Lakers team? But to see that's kind of the era of the NBA that we're in, the parity, no defending champs in the last, was it 7 or 8 goes. To have Jalen Williams play 6 quarters of basketball so far in the playoffs and the Thunder be 8-0 is a testament to everything they're building, to Shea, obviously, but A.J. Mitchell, he stepped in and just said, no, J-Dub, don't worry about it. I got all that secondary ball handler, all that creation, and Belgian Waffles University, well represented.
1: Yeah, I mean, A.J., that little scoop layup he had late in the fourth quarter was just, how on earth did he make that shot? And it's going to be awesome to see him run the Brooklyn Nets out of the play-in in like 3 years. It's going to be so awesome. He's like, I mean, people have kind of already said it. I'm not breaking any news, but it's almost kind of like a Jalen Brunson situation with Dallas. When he was teamed up with Luka Doncic, where you slowly but surely, as they got into the playoffs in those years, you realized, okay, Brunson could probably run his own team. Like, there's a serious talent there. A.J. Mitchell has the same type of talent, not exactly the same style of play, but the same idea of this guy can truly run an offense. He could run a team. He can be the best player on the floor. And I mean, thankfully the Thunder won the game, because I mean, you say all that good stuff about A.J. I'm still flabbergasted he missed that corner three, like that potential dagger.
0: I
1: would have hated, for how well he played in game 3 and how well he played in game 4, if that's what we were talking about right now, like, ah, he missed that shot though. He's stuck in Oklahoma City. Like, enjoy that low contract.
0: It would have been tough, but thankfully avoided that. And I'm still waiting. This is where me being bad at technology for my age kind of bites me in the ass a little bit, because going back to game three, it was the where he had stepped through two guys and then kind of scissor kicked out, but still was able to get the shot up, and Shea was at the scorer's table, and you just, they panned over to Shea and you saw him oddly go, oh my God, when AJ popped that in. I feel like collectively across Oklahoma City and across the NBA, there have been a ton of people over the last eight games that this is the first real AJ Mitchell that you're paying attention to. I'm not talking about like Thunder fans that watch 82 games, all that stuff. But if this is the true coming out party, I think there got to be a lot of people that are going to, who is this guy and how the hell did this happen? How did Oklahoma City do this thing again?
1: Well, I mean, a lot of people had opinions about AJ Mitchell in the finals last year. Remember? I mean, he's why the Thunder lost game one, or a big reason why, or not even necessarily AJ Mitchell, but Mark Daigneault's decision to play him. What, at the end of the first quarter, into the second quarter, where the Thunder had a fairly comfortable lead against the Pacers, and it looked like, okay, yeah, the Pacers are doing a lot of cute stuff in the East, but this is the, you know, you're playing the Western Conference champions and the Oklahoma City Thunder, and they're a machine. Enjoy yourselves while you're here in Oklahoma City. AJ Mitchell comes out there and looks like a player that just hadn't played at that level, at that stage whatsoever in his career. And it wasn't just him. I mean, it was a team effort in terms of watching that lead dwindle down, and then it became a competitive game in the second half. Of course, the Pacers stole game one, but Oklahoma City wins in the end. But I mean, that just goes to show you, it's not random with Mark Daigneault. It's not random with Sam Presti. It's not random with the Thunder. Like they have plans for every single player in this rotation on the bench. I mean, even guys that haven't played this year. I mean, Thomas Sorber, right? I mean, the guy tore his ACL, their first round pick last year. That's going to be a talent that, if you're tired of just being surprised by Oklahoma City, just do your homework right now, because they're probably just going to throw someone else out there in the second round next year. And you're just like, okay, this isn't fair.
0: It's happened again. Yeah. It's one of those situations though, that, as excited as people are for Sorber, and it's something that I think you saw once the Thunder did not end up winning the lottery or jumping up. I think you saw a ton of people be like, hey, by the way, this is where I would have had Sorber ranked as far as this year's center class, all that stuff. Well, that's great and that's awesome. But when you've got Isaiah Hartenstein and Chet Holmgren, this is one of those games. Last night, especially, CJ, was one of those games where I was sitting there like, hey, man, I'm not going to worry about the impending cap crunch that's coming at some point. I'm not going to worry about, are the Thunder actually going to be able to carry Isaiah Hartenstein's $28.5 million club option? Now, I'm just going to sit back and enjoy watching Isaiah Hartenstein play basketball, because he's done it again. He's become the king of the, if you're just looking at the box score and go, oh, he's great rebound, stuff like that, then you are missing the iHeart experience.
2: Yeah, I'm not too worried about, you know, missing out on iHeart, because I trust in Presti, and all that he's shown us so far is that he's capable of building a winning team, and that's exactly what he's done. Although I do agree with what you said, Hartenstein is one of the most important factors of this team. I mean, how many times last night was he down low, like just tipping those offensive rebounds back over to the perimeter, and it created easy second chance opportunities for Oklahoma City where they normally wouldn't have got that had iHeart not been down there in the paint. It's an interesting thing to think about when you like take a look at this roster as a whole. It's like, what do we give up to try and keep Hartenstein? I know we overpaid him to get him to come to Oklahoma City, but I mean, I think he's such an important part of this roster that I think you have to kind of have those conversations with yourself. It's like, all right, well, are we really willing to give up this asset and take our chances with some younger players through the draft?
1: I mean, what are you guys seeing? Because, I mean, this time last year, and I know that the correct answer here is just matchup. I mean, Hartenstein against Jokic, that's going to be a tall task for, I mean, just about anybody, unless you're Rudy Gobert for some reason. But, I mean, this time last year, Hartenstein was beginning to be played off the floor in the playoffs, didn't necessarily really kind of return to form at all in the Western Conference Finals. Not that they needed him, but of course, even in the finals, like that little push shot he makes 9 times out of 10 just was not falling whatsoever in the finals. I mean, is it just better integration with this team?
0: I think it's something that him and Chet couldn't build last year until the playoffs. Is I think they just got so much more comfortable as far as not even on the defensive end of the floor, but being able to play big to big, to where if you're going to roll around your attention on whoever's on the, you know, strong side of the action or whatever, things like that, it's like, how many times have we seen, oh, it's Chet throwing the lob to Hartenstein, or Hartenstein throwing the lob to Chet? And then I also think that Chet being a little bit more consistent when he steps out and shoots those threes has allowed Hartenstein to really thrive as kind of the guy that, if he's not actually coming up and setting the screen, he's sealing off his guy, which is creating that was something that was huge in game one and two, I thought, is that he was opening up massive driving lanes on the couple of times that Shea wasn't just getting doubled to oblivion, or certainly for AJ to come through and finish. And you get all of that consistency on top of just the added board help that, that CJ talked about. And I think that you just get all of that. And then it becomes, you go to the defensive end of the floor and he allows Chet to kind of roam about. This is more of a first round thing than maybe the second round thing because the matchup, but it just allowed Chet to roam about and have some like Wimby level block totals when it came to Isaiah Hartenstein saying, yeah, I'll just pin myself down. I'll focus on the rebounds and let you roam around and protect the rim, which has just been a, feels like they've got some big man yin and yang going between Chet and Ihart right now.
1: I mean, a great time for it to happen, considering who the Thunder's likely opponent. I mean, I say likely, and it's definitely going to go six, could go seven, and well, you never want to count out Anthony Edwards.
0: Regardless, it's you look at Wimby or a Naz Reid, Julius Randle, Rudy Gobert. I know it's different challenge, but regardless of who you get in the Western Conference Finals, like you're going to need both Chet and Ihart for different reasons, different parts of each of those matchups to come up and be big again.
1: I mean, look, the Thunder are just so damn deep. It's not even it gets kind of comical. I mean, someone like me who I'm not watching every single game on the 82 game schedule. I kind of peek in and out here and there, but of course I'm going to watch every playoff game that everyone's playing. And so I'm watching the Oklahoma City Thunder, and I know just by virtue of living here, just by virtue of being close to the franchise, yeah, they're incredibly deep. It doesn't necessarily matter. But to see a team just go out of its way to say, let's do what we can to take Shai Gilgeous-Alexander out of the game, out of the series. And for the most part, like the Lakers, I'd give them an A on doing so.
0: I thought JJ had a fantastic series up until the point that he didn't put Rui Hachimura on the floor when they needed a three. But that's neither here nor there.
2: I want Maxi Kleber. That's who I want.
0: Bring me the cold Kleber.
1: Yeah, I understand it in theory, but no. I mean, not the look by Austin Reeves was actually pretty good.
0: Yeah,
1: I mean,
0: it was a deep three. They got what they wanted. Yeah.
1: And Reeves had been hot the entire game, so I get it. But yeah, kind of a tough look. But seeing over and over and over again, no matter what you do, and even if you get an A grade on stopping the best player in the world in Shai Gilgeous-Alexander, the soon-to-be back-to-back MVP, even if you do that, it doesn't matter. A.J. Mitchell, yeah, he's going to go for 20. Isaiah Joe is going to hit a bunch of back-breaking threes. Cason Wallace, same thing. Lu Dort, we know what he's going to bring to the table. And now you've got Chet Holmgren, who, because I remember I made a much to do last year, and I know you guys probably talked about it as well. But up until like game seven of the finals, Chet Holmgren had been in the league, what, 4 years? Was that his fourth year technically?
0: For Chet?
1: Yeah.
0: That was what, year three?
1: Year three. But he had only,
0: the red shirt year?
1: He had only played about a year and a half worth of basketball games. If you think about it as an 82 game schedule and considering all the postseason games the Thunder had played up until that point. He's a third-year player, but it's like you can't really look at him like that, and that kind of explained why, for a lot of reasons, he was winded. He was very fatigued in the finals. He wasn't able to really get his shot up. He wasn't really able to assert himself down low until very, very late when the Thunder absolutely needed it, and so you credit him for that. But now you're seeing him at times, like you'd already mentioned, Ryan, being the best player on the floor. And for the Thunder's third option, without J-Dub, without Jalen Williams playing anything in this series, it's just, it's really incredible to watch. And I understand if you don't live in Oklahoma, if you're not from Oklahoma, if you're not a Thunder fan, I completely understand why. Oh God, this is so, like, go get a room if you're going to talk about Sam Presti and throw roses at him. Like, I understand, but it's still so fantastic to watch. Like, I loved the Warriors. Then they got Kevin Durant, and it was like, okay, that's a little, because there's no historical precedent for this, because we've never seen this ever happen, and because of what we knew then, and you can kind of understand, a lot more people understand it now, about Kevin Durant's psyche and how he wants to view himself as a player in the grand scheme of things. I didn't like it then. I don't think, like, the Thunder are not that whatsoever. They have a lot of that kind of Warriors vibe early on before Kevin Durant joined forces with them. But at the same time, the Thunder also don't play a very aesthetically exciting brand of basketball. They just methodically kick your ass, and there's nothing you can do about it.
0: They're a machine. They're a machine, and you do a really good job on Shai Gilgeous-Alexander, you feel like, and then you look up, and he had, what, 35 last night? Finished with an assist or a score on 14 of the Thunder's last 20 buckets and or 20 points, excuse me. And oh, by the way, the hockey assist that ended up that Chet bucket, like it really could have been 16 of the last 20 points that were scored or assisted, that were scored or assisted by Shea, just because he did everything to set that up early in the possession. It's just a fantastic thing to watch. And now the Thunder get to kind of kick their feet up and wait for the Spurs and the T-Wolves to just beat each other up for at least two more games, which should be a ton of fun to take that in. All right, let's take a timeout. On the other side, let's see if we can fire things up with Mr. Bell, get his thoughts, because that's the other part, too, is third quarter, late third quarter, when the Lakers start to go on that run, you could tell through the broadcast that Crypto.com came alive, and that was a straight-up hostile environment in a closeout game, and the Thunder were able to make everything they needed to happen there in the fourth quarter. So let's link up with Mr. Bell as we carry on with the final hour of the Franchise Morning Show after this.
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0: of the Franchise Morning Show. Rolling on. Yeah, we got Brady Trantham in the house, in for the Bone Man, Bob Prisbillo, Daniel Bell still on the road, which means we got our good friend CJ Craig hanging out. And let's head out to Los Angeles. Mr. Bell, good morning. How we be?
1: Could have woke up dead.
0: Glad that you didn't. Like, I was about to say, I had to imagine. I know that for me, I turned my TV off at 12:30 Central and rolled over. You had a long night of media-ing up, all that stuff, especially in a closeout scenario and all that. What time did you get back to the hotel last night?
2: I just did.
0: Dana's like, I actually missed the segment. I was at crypto.com. They walked in, they're like, get out. And you looked up and was like, oh, crap, it's time for the show.
1: I think after 3:30.
0: That is my official
1: statement. Then I had to pack.
0: Well, Godspeed to you and all of your travels. How was crypto.com? It sounded like, Daniel, on the broadcast, especially when the Lakers went on their run right there at the end of the third quarter that really set up a fun fourth quarter, it sounded like the place was absolutely rocking.
1: Yeah, I mean, it was the best crowd the Thunder have seen on the road this year. I mean, it's only four opportunities, but that Phoenix crowd was just pathetic. And then the game one, just really the energy wasn't there for most of the game. But last night was the crowd was really good. The energy was there. Lakers gave them something to like cheer for a full game instead of just for a half. Then that probably was due to it being cheap and them letting regular people in instead of them raising the prices and making it only something that rich people can go to.
0: I mean, Jessica Alba was there, Daniel Bell. Like, she's rich.
2: Noted Oklahoma City vandalizer, Jessica Alba.
0: Rich in life, rich in everything.
1: Rich in life. I mean, what pissed me off was, like, they put Eddie Murphy. They don't really put people up on the Jumbotron often, but they put Eddie Murphy up there, and there was barely any cheers for him. And they put Usher up there, which I love Usher. I think

0: exit interview after the last game of the season. They typically don't wait until the next morning for them to do exit interviews. Like, there's going to be some guys that do it this morning, but you saw Luka talk yesterday, last night. LeBron, I imagine, won't be talking today. I imagine Austin Reeves won't be talking today. Maybe no Rui, I don't know, but you know, maybe no J.J. Redick, but that makes it for a much longer night for those guys. I left, and they were still in there, and they were like, we got to be back at 9, too.
1: Well, the Lakers are going to leave Rui off the exit interview floor for the final exit interview stretch. Just like that was the one blunder for the entire, I think, four games for JJ was, why was Hatcher? I know they got the good look at the end, but why was Rui just not on the floor if nothing else to decoy? I don't know.
0: And nobody asked either. That's what's, I guess nobody really cared. The season's over at that point. But just the fact that nobody asked about why he wasn't on the floor, because this is mind boggling. He had just hit that 4-point play. Statistically the best 3-point shooter in playoff history. It's not like he's been trashed. Like, I really don't understand Cleaver coming in, because him and Cleaver are pretty much the same size. So somebody set a screen.
2: Physicality down low, maybe. Just, you're going to have Reeves, throw up the shot. You just probably want someone with a little bit more physicality to get a potential rebound. That was the only way I justified my mind.
0: I would have rather Jackson Hayes at that point. Like the only worst thing that he could have done was put DeAndre Ayton back on the floor.
1: Dominating, new chain goofing.
0: Can't say what I want to say.
1: I've been trying to lay the trap for Daniel Bell to accidentally get fired because he's yelling at DeAndre Ayton. What'd you make of Shea's close to the game last night, Dana? Because that's something that, due to how he's been defending, things like that, Shea's had to kind of be a little bit more patient than I think he's wanted to be, but it has to be a reassuring thing to see that when the going got tough, it was clutch player of the year, soon to be 2-time MVP, Shea Gilgeous-Alexander, showing up and showing out.
0: They changed up coverages, and it just like threw the Thunder off, it felt like. And it took him a little bit to find a rhythm, because for three games, they weren't mostly single covering him, and it was mostly shading. Didn't see nearly as many doubles. It was just a lot of just shading him and hedging for those bigs and the Marcus Smart or whoever trying to get back. If it was a big, if it was guard to guard, then they just stuck on him. But I mean, really doesn't, I don't think it says anything. It's just who he is. When he's single covered and when the ball is in his hands, he's going to be able to do whatever he wants. This is like we saw last night. He's going to be able to read the game really well and get to his spots. He's always going to be able to get to his spots. And it was kind of weird to see the Lakers not really adjust once he got it going, but it was also probably a little too late for them to adjust that way. But either way, I mean, that's just Shea. Like, just nothing really that I took from it is other than, well, he's single covered, and it makes sense that he's going to have his best game of the series tonight.
2: Well, I mean, anything that the Lakers did successfully defensively against Shea, Daniel, I mean, do you think, whether it be, I mean, likely the Spurs or, you know, the Timberwolves, like whoever it might be in the Western Conference Finals, because, yeah, it didn't work overall because the Thunder sweep the Lakers, but if it's the Spurs or the Timberwolves, they might have the confidence that, hey, we liked what they did against Shea defensively, we can do that, but we can also not allow A.J. Mitchell to go off for 25 because we're a little bit more confident that we can do so. I mean, do you think that there's going to be anything taken away from this series for Oklahoma City's opponent in the Western Conference Finals against Shea specifically?
0: Yeah, it could be, because if it's either one of these teams, actually, they have the athletes and the ability to, and the speed to recover better than the Lakers do. Instead of the Lakers scrambling to get to that open guy in the three, Thunder did a really good job of moving the ball after Shea got trapped. And then if it's for both, I imagine the Wolves will probably would have Gobert up a little higher, but both these teams have 7-foot phenomenal rim protectors on the backside, and the Lakers have DeAndre Ayton and Jackson Hayes, who was a lot better than DeAndre Ayton, but he's just

0: like all that great of a rim protector, but that could also be something. But just showing that, and what I mean, the Thunder, I would imagine, especially when they felt like that, when the series is up 2-0, and they felt like, well, this series is probably likely over, no need to really show everything. Dub being back would definitely help also, because you have Dub on one side, and let's say it's his lineup with AJ in there, AJ on the other side. Like, that just too dangerous for another team. But there are some things that the Spurs and the Wolves can take from what the Lakers did, because we haven't seen anybody guard Shai the way that they did and take him, just completely take him out of a game for three straight games the way the Lakers did. You got to give them a lot of credit for that. The other stuff, they didn't do much of anything well. Like, so mind-boggling that they couldn't figure out the non-Shamans. Like, at one point last night, like, this is plus-minus is a dumb stat, but it just shows how good the team was on the floor with a specific player or whatever. But Shai was like a minus 17, and the rest of the starters were a positive something. Like, and it was like positive 10 plus for the rest of the starters. So they just couldn't figure out, the Lakers couldn't figure out how to do anything when Shai was off the floor, for a good portion of this series. And that bit them. I think these other teams are much more talented to where, let's say it's Anthony Edwards who's on the floor, and when Shai's off, or Wemby's on the floor, or anybody for that matter for the Spurs, they have a lot of competent guys. The Lakers just don't. The Lakers just didn't have the talent to overcome everything the Thunder brought.
1: Something that I think will help Shai out too, whoever that next round opponent is, you would hope that you have a wild J-Dub appear back into the lineup, which we had talked about that kind of early on, of the trust of Shai initially to play, basically just let the rest of the team play 4-on-3 when you've got AJ playing the way that he's playing. And then if you get anything close to the Dub we got through the first six quarters of the playoffs, then I think that that'll be very, very profitable for Oklahoma City.
2: What is this, almost 3-week rest for Jalen Williams?
1: It'll be that on about, Thursday? And then the two options are next Monday or next Wednesday. The 18th or the 20th is what the NBA has listed on their website as far as potential Western Conference Finals begin dates. I don't know, Daniel, if this is me just reading too far into it or not, but the way it's listed is Western Conference Finals starts on the 20th, then parenthetically it's could also start on the 18th. So I don't know if they would hold it if this thing, certainly if it went 7 in the Western Conference Finals, but I wonder if the Cleveland-Detroit series goes 7, if they might hold it all just to start everything together.
0: Probably not, because that championship date is set, and like that's been set for a while. There's that won't change, so everything is based off that. So if they both go 7 and it waits, then if both these series go 7, they're not gonna wait for anything. Well, they're gonna make sure that
1: I just mean if the Spurs or the Wolves win the next two games, they could potentially start on the 18th instead of the 20th. I don't know if they'd tell the Western Conference series to wait until that 20th date that they've already set if the Eastern Conference is waiting on Detroit and Cleveland to go to like a game 7, is what I mean.
0: That would probably be a day behind. I think there will be more days in between. This won't be a every other day series, I think. So I think they'll just have it start when it starts. And theoretically, there'd be no reason for them to put it on the 20th if you wanted to wait for the East. Like, so I think they'll just start it on the 18th if they can start on the 18th and get it done with.
1: I wouldn't. That avoids super regionals, so I would take an 18th and 20th or an 18th or 21st. But that's neither.
2: You're gonna do both, and you're gonna like it.
1: Neither here nor there, Mr. Trantham. This is not an official tease because it did not go over the air. Did you have a question for the class?
2: Oh yes, I actually did, because I was just curious last night looking up the Thunder's playoff history. The Thunder have never been swept. So, like, as the Oklahoma City Thunder, they've fortunately for them, they've never been swept. But they do have. I mean, obviously, they have a longest playoff game losing streak. Because right now they're enjoying a 9-game winning streak with Game 7 last year and then these 8 games in the playoffs this year. So, Daniel, Ryan, CJ, what is the Thunder's longest losing streak in terms of the amount of games, and what were the opponents like in the years, if you guys can remember? Because I completely forgot about this little moment in Thunder history.
0: Would it... let's see... It wouldn't be the first, it wouldn't be 24-4. It has to be less than four, right?
1: It could be a 6-game skid.
0: Is it three?
2: It's not three. It's not six.
1: Is it five?
2: It's five.
0: So if it's five, then that would have been like, I imagine the three they lost to, would it be the three they lost to the Warriors and then the next year in 17?
2: Boom. They lost the first two games to the Houston Rockets in 16-17, the year Russell won the MVP, and they had lost the previous three games to the Warriors, blowing that 3-1 lead. But wow. I totally forgot about that Rockets series where Russell had like 52 points a game, but the Thunder lost basically every game.
1: I think I forgot about that series because I just remember the...
2: Victor Oladipo was absent. Andre Robertson was Oklahoma City's second best offensive player, and it wasn't close.
1: Well, the playoff P Utah series, which I think did like damage. Portland gets all the credit for Dame hitting the shot and then blowing up immediately, but it was that Utah series. I was like, oh, they're just not going to turn it on and actually play basketball.
2: Yeah, that series should have gone five, but then remember Oklahoma City came back from like, what, 25 down?
1: Like heroic, yeah.
2: Yeah, Enes Kanter was in the crowd. It was such an odd day. I remember I had written the gamer that was also like, the Thunder season is over. What a disappointing season this was. And I had to delete everything. And it was like, oh, great. Of course they would do that.
1: Happens. These things happen as we don't. All right. Let's take one more time out on the other side. We need to get some news of the OU football world as it pertains to that matchup with Michigan. And let's take a peek into A, the other game that happened last night. Shout out Donovan Mitchell one time. And B, everything going on between the Wolves and the Spurs this evening as they regroup for Game 5. All that and more coming up as we close down shop on the Franchise Morning Show right after this.
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1: Sit down in your chair.
0: I have been sitting for 4 hours, sir. I will not sit anymore.
1: So excited. You get a second round sweep. First second round sweep in Thunder playoff history.
0: Yes. Fifth sweep overall. Four of those five sweeps have come here in the last three playoffs, which is pretty fun as well. Got Brady Trantham hanging out with us in place of Bob Prisbillo. Got Dana Bell out in L.A. Got the DJ, Mr. CJ, CJ Craig, in the house as well. Daniel Bell, is Shams trying to drum up this, the Bucks are taking all these calls on Giannis to cover for the fact that Luka basically said, screw you, Shams Charania, I was never close to playing basketball.
2: You need to get some credibility back. Probably, because the draft lottery is now set and teams know where they're going to be, and now you know what you would have to give up for Giannis, like the Bulls. Probably more prone to give up. I don't think they're going to would do this or anything. It would have been in contention, just an example, but probably would have been easier to give up 9 than it is 4 for Giannis, especially like you don't know what the future is going to be for him. Is he going to extend or is he going to be a one and done guy? But with 9, you can take that risk. With 4, you're not taking that risk in this draft. You're making sure you get one of those top guys, and building around them.
0: Also, some of their points. I can't remember if it was Mark Stein or Zach Lowe or whoever, but someone had reported that, basically, the Bucks would like to get this done, or at least try to get this done by the draft-ish, so they could just peel off the Band-Aid and move. So I guess that's your off-the-floor happenings as far as that goes. On the floor last night, Donovan Mitchell was sensational
1: in the second half.
0: 43? 39 of those came in the second half. As he eloquently said at one point, get this dude off me, I believe. I think that's what I read when I was reading his lips. I can't be 100% sure. But
2: another radio host would have said the word.
0: Well, we're not, the Death Star as far as that goes. We try to avoid that generally. I would have given CJ a heart attack at 9:41 in the morning if we were elsewhere. But as far as that goes, I actually thought, in a weird way, the biggest story last night is just the continued James Harden in games 3 and 4 at home in the playoffs, and even at this advanced stage of his career, can still just like not turn the ball over and ring up the assists. It, to me, I have seen nothing out of the game 3, game 4 scenario where I just don't feel like this is doing anything other than I think the home team's going to, again, win every single game in this Pistons series, and I think that the Pistons are going to probably cruise in game 7 because I just kind of like the how hard they're having to make Cleveland work for these road victories.
2: I don't know if Jalen Duran plays the way he does on the road. And I don't know if they're going to need a special performance from Kate to cover up for that. But, it's also got to give credit to Evan Mobley for making him look absolutely garbage and Jared Allen a little bit. But, I think if Donovan Mitchell can be the best player on the floor, I think they'll have a shot. I just don't believe that Donovan Mitchell can be the best player on the floor 2 out of the next 3 times. Maybe at home, give him 1. But on the road, can he be the best player on the floor? And then in a game 6 or 7, is James Harden gonna not be the bad James Harden that people have called him for his whole career? I think game 5 for the Cavs is the most important game. I think they got to treat that like a game 7 and if they want to win this series, because you don't want to get to those last two games where your back's against the wall and you got to depend on Donovan Mitchell and James Harden to carry you over the top.
1: I mean, it's really weird. I guess this can kind of happen when you have a 2-2 series and no road team wins in the first 4 games, where I'm just like, I don't really have a very strong feel either way for this series, like I would typically at this point in a series. But the weird thing is, like, Detroit is the better team and they should win this series. I agree with Daniel, but it does seem like Cleveland has a higher ceiling capability. It's just, can they do it twice in the next 3 games? I mean, if their dudes ball out, there's just too much scoring. I think that Detroit is far too inconsistent, at least in these playoffs that they've shown, that their guys are not going to be able to get it done against a team that has Donovan Mitchell. And if James Harden's going to keep playing like this, which is a big if, that's a lot to overcome. And the odd thing was, I mean, he kind of went silent for a little bit in that second half, the beginning of that third quarter. But again, everybody on Detroit did. Kate Cunningham still had a really good game. Like, he is a phenomenal player. And it just did not matter because at the end of the day, Detroit, their Achilles heel, they just cannot shoot. No one can help out Cade. Like, far too many spurts of Cade save us. And it's like, bro, like, I'm doing what I can.
0: Well, that was a big part of the Duncan Robinson first couple of games. Right? It felt like he just
1: came back. My favorite Duncan Robinson, man.
0: Came back from the dead.
2: I mean, the person that's not getting any criticism and probably the biggest enemy of Jalen Durant is Tobias Harris, because he's supposed to be the guy.
1: Yeah,
2: that
1: he's made so much money.
2: I know Jalen Durant's all-star this year, but I've been saying all year that like he's not going to be that in the playoffs because he depends on Cade to get shots, and he's not a big that can create for himself. But Tobias Harris is supposed to be somebody that can put the ball on the floor and go get a bucket for himself. Like 6 of 17 last night, I think is what it was. Just absolutely pathetic for him. And nobody is talking about him. He is getting off real easy. But like you said, Brady, like it shouldn't be that way because he's made so much money in his career and he's done nothing to help further any team that he's been on in the playoffs.
0: He is spiritually tied to the process Sixers when the Sixers were having their moment, as did Tobias Harris at the end of the first round. That bled over a little bit into the first couple of home games, and now it's fading a little. So we'll see if he can get that back.
1: He got like a lot of hype. Was it Orlando? Was he with Orlando? Okay, because that's where he was. Like,
2: which is,
1: go ahead.
2: Before the Lakers drafted Brandon Ingram and brought in LeBron, I was adamant about the Lakers trying to sign Tobias Harris or trade for Tobias Harris.
0: He is much like a Luke Kennard. He has been sold as like a pipe dream for many, many franchises. Like, hey, if we could just grab a player and then you just kind of get there and you're like,

0: This is why he's on the move.
1: Okay. We didn't need to disrespect Luke Kennard like that.
0: Sorry.
1: We want him back, actually.
0: Well,
2: Kaysen Wallace disrespected him last night because there was that one steal fast break, and Kaysen's like, he's not going to go to the basket. It was just such like a, come on in. Kaysen's like, oh, he did it. Oh, okay. All right.
0: If you wish, if this is really what you want to do with your life, then let's make that happen. So we got that going on. Hey, before we hit tonight's game, just real quick, for those of you that thought we were done with Big Noon Kickoff, we are never done with Big Noon Kickoff. Sooners head up to Michigan, obviously, in week two. That kickoff time was set, yesterday.
2: It's actually noon, though. Yeah, that extra hour would have meant so much around here.
0: I'll say this. We did the 11:45 SEC Network game in South Carolina a year ago, but was actually 12:45 in Columbia. The extra 45 minutes or the extra hour made a huge difference, so just sucks that it's not going to be the big house at night, but I think, unfortunately, we were all just, you're having to hold out hope that somehow, some way, one of the other Big Ten rights shareholders got the game off Fox, because we knew if it was a Fox game, it was going to be a Big Noon game, and kind of is what it is.
2: I know I'm definitely in the minority on this one, because the colors, of course, pop a lot better under the lights when it's nighttime, but I've only ever seen Michigan play football games during the day because they're in the Big Ten. And so if we're going to be there, Ryan, like, you kind of just need to get the hometown experience.
0: Get the full big house experience.
2: Yeah, it's like, let's get in, get out, and go home.
0: Don't mind that. Well, I guess it'll make the Sunday travel day a little bit better. The game's going to be awesome. The atmosphere is going to be incredible regardless. It's just there is something a little bit different about running out under the lights, which is a ton of fun. So we'll get that going. Daniel, real quick before I dip out of here, can you build me a path for the Wolves? Just because I'm not counting the Wolves out whatsoever. It just really feels like the big question this series is for the Wolves, with the injuries they have, they just have to get to a competitive game with 4 minutes left. And if they can get there, that's where the experience gap kind of takes over. That's where Ant being a killer takes over. It's just not a guarantee that the Wolves are going to be able to get to the last 4 minutes of the game with it still being within reach.
1: Yeah, they play too much dumb basketball, and I'm starting to wonder also if Ant's not 100%, but he's just pushing through, and we're going to find out his knee is like silly putty at this point of the season. But I need to see more Jaden McDaniels for them with the ball in his hands and to alleviate a little bit of pressure off of Ant, but They're there. It's just that those stretches are just dumb basketball where they will come down and just jack up a three for no reason at all. It's kept them from, like, this probably could have been a 3-1 lead for them. And it also could be a 3-1 deficit if Wimby is on the floor, but I really don't believe in them. I think the Spurs are too good too good to lose to the Wolves.
2: Man, it's just going to really come down to the Spurs understanding the assignment, understanding where they are in the pecking order, and just kind of playing like it. Because even then, like, after Wimby went out, I kind of thought that they're in control. Like, they're going to win this game, and it's going to be such a bad look for Minnesota. And just a few shots didn't go in Minnesota. I mean, Anthony Edwards doing his thing late, considering all the injuries that he's dealing with. It's just all the more incredible. But I mean, at some point, San Antonio is just going to need to wake up and realize everyone's like expecting us to play the Thunder, and so we need to just give everybody what they want, because if we don't, then it's very annoying for everybody.
0: It should be a good time this evening. I am, after last night's experience, and I think that CJ, I know that you've got a little bit of a ride in. I think you might be here with us. I am happy to see, outside of maybe Friday, which Friday's a little bit different, I'll take going back to one game a night if that means that we get like a 7 or a 7:30 tip off instead of the 9:30 tip off.
2: That was ridiculous.
0: My only gripe last night, man, is I understand holding the playoff game for the other playoff game, but we just came out of a week where we were staggering games in absolutely moronic ways. One of the games was on Amazon Prime. The other was on TV. I was like, just start the game at 9:37 when we know, as opposed to, we didn't need to hold it to like 9:50, CJ.
3: It also didn't help that the broadcast just kept cutting out. I don't know if it did for you guys, but like it would go black for like 3 seconds at a time and then come back.
2: That didn't happen for me, I don't think. I was writing, so I was kind of half paying attention.
0: I got to, and we appreciate all your content, which you can find on OklahomaSoonersOnSI.com. Shameless plug. I basically was like, is my HDMI cord going out, or is Amazon Prime doing the Amazon Prime thing? And I was just hoping that it wasn't the HDMI cord because I didn't want to get off the couch. I didn't want to have to go jiggle anything.
3: Yeah, it was a bunch of weird stuff. It was like the picture would cut out and then it would come back and it'd be like 15 frames a second. And you're just sitting there wondering, is this an issue for me? No, it's an Amazon issue. And it's been this way for the entire season, but I think it'll be amplified in the playoffs just because of how many people are using the service and tuning in.
2: I enjoyed it. I was excited. Two of my favorites, Kevin Harlan on the play-by-play, and then Dwayne Wade.
0: Kevin Harlan.
2: Favorite player of all time.
0: So good. I think D. Wade and Candace are really good.
2: Yeah.
0: Robin and Robin for Kevin Harlan. But I also am kind of like, everybody, let's just clear out, let Kevin cook.
2: And it was a perfect Kevin Harlan game because there was just each team made runs. It's like, yes, let's go.
0: Let's make it happen. Let's make it happen. Unfortunately for Daniel Bell, he had to, you know, be in Los Angeles and all that stuff. Mr. Bell, before you depart, what's your favorite part about the L.A. trek out here?
1: The best meal I had, and I'm not going to go over it again because it got played over and over yesterday. Perfectly seasoned chicken. Okay.
3: I'm sorry, I had to get one more in there for you.
2: Good job. I saw CJ's elbow move really fast. CJ, that was like, awesome.
0: It's time. Here's the thing. CJ Craig, much like AJ Mitchell, much like Shai Gilgeous-Alexander, the fourth quarter, the man just doesn't miss, and we appreciate it. All right, that'll do it for me. You'll have plenty more CJ tormenting Daniel Bell. Plenty more Brady Trantham in for Bob Prisbillo. D&B on the radio coming up next.
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1: 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CJ Craig in studio. Brady Trentham in for Bob Prisbillo, who is at the groundbreaking for the new Dorman Entertainment District. I'm in Los Angeles. Thanks to the great people at Foshi and Yaffe Attorneys at Law who've been sponsoring the road trips all year. Truly appreciate them. Because of the Thunder, we're going to keep it going. So, going to appreciate them a little bit more in the Western Conference Finals once we get that thing underway next week at some point. But hit us up on text line 405-478-1077, Twitch The Franchise Live. Let us know what your thoughts were from last night with the Lakers giving it everything they could and just not being good enough. And Brady, I mean, I thought that was the most impressive part for me was, I mean, and that was what I centered my game story around is them taking the, like, all the desperation from the Lakers. Like, DeAndre Ayton obviously could have played better, but, Marcus Smart could have hit some shots, but I mean, he did hit a really important shot, last night, but, outside of just Ayton being absolutely pathetic, I thought the Lakers gave it their best shot. Like, there was a little LeBron misses at the rim, which I thought that was just because he's just old, not because he just, like, was bad. He's just old, and he doesn't have the same lift that he has. But very desperate situation for the Lakers, who got down early and got down when Shea went to the bench, but continued to fight, continued to throw a punch at the Thunder. And it felt like the they were going to win that game after the Marcus Smart and one. Now, by rule, that was a travel by Chet. I get that there was a bunch of feet there that you're probably not even seeing Chet's feet, but by rule of travel, I would have, like, if my team were in a different position, like, if I wouldn't have been mad that it wasn't caught or anything, is because, I mean, it is what it is.
2: I mean, they allowed some physicality down low, so it seemed like a situation where they're like, we're not going to blow a whistle here no matter what, unless it's blatant.
1: Yeah, and but like I said, if that travel gets called, Lakers hit free throws, they could win the game, but just a great atmosphere that they created for those fans. Just what did you think about the way the Thunder were able to absorb the desperation and the energy and from the Lakers and get over the hump to win that game?
2: Yeah, I mean, we've seen, if you've watched the NBA for any amount of time, you've seen game four situations like that where it's either win or go home for one of those teams. And it seemed like the way the game was going, if you just kind of describe it as a general script of a game four where it's you're going to get swept or you can go, you know, extend the series. The team down wins that game in the same manner that the game kind of went last night, unfortunately, for the Lakers. It's just Oklahoma City has a plethora of dudes. They've got guys that can do everything on both ends of the floor. I mean, one of the biggest plays, and it wasn't the flashiest, was just Isaiah Hartenstein not fouling LeBron James on that last take to the rim where LeBron kind of like floated it up. I was surprised he didn't try to go a little bit harder at Hartenstein, but like you mentioned earlier, this is an older, north of 40 years old LeBron James. So maybe 5, 6, 7 years ago, he goes right at Hartenstein and forces the issue, but he doesn't. He misses the bunny at the rim, and Hartenstein again just doesn't foul, which is great. He just jumps straight up. So unsung play right there. And also, I mean, and deservingly so, AJ Mitchell just getting a lot of roses for that game 3 performance and even this game 4 performance, Daniel. But thank goodness the Thunder won, because boy, I would have hated for him that all that good just kind of goes out the window. Cause dude, you missed that corner 3 that could have just ended the game. Unfortunate kind of circumstance, but like glad that the Thunder won just because we don't have to remember that anymore.
1: Everybody thought the game was over when the ball was in his hands. Like the fans behind us, soon as they saw the ball go towards his direction, they're yelling, "How did he get open?" a couple guys were ready to close their laptops for the game and get ready to walk down. But I'm glad you mentioned iHeart, because I felt like he did a really good job of recognizing how weak of a rebounder DeAndre Ayton is. Like it wasn't iHeart getting a lot of offensive rebounds, but he was getting positioned to tap the ball out so his teammates can get more offensive rebounds, or at least have a chance at it. Like yesterday wasn't the flashiest game for iHeart statistically, but he was so damn good and impacted every single thing. He was physical. I mean, and like you mentioned, it's kind of mind-boggling that LeBron didn't really test him, especially with 5 fouls. LeBron's probably getting a little senile, because I feel like prime LeBron would have known he had 5 fouls and would have pump faked or something to get him in the air. But iHeart was just so, so good. And that's he's one of the guys that's gone under the radar who had a really good series, because the numbers don't really support how good of a series he had.
2: Yeah. And like the easy answer to this is because they were playing the Denver Nuggets in the second round last year. Definitely at that time, probably a much better opponent than what the Thunder saw with the Lakers overall. But in terms of the matchup, I mean, Hartenstein over Jokic, I mean, that's a tall task for just about anybody. It was a tall task for Hartenstein last year. Hartenstein was played off the floor this time last year in the playoffs. Yeah. And what was not really a factor whatsoever in the Western Conference Finals, they didn't necessarily need him, because Shea and J-Dub just kind of cooked outside of that one game where they lost by 1,000 points in Minnesota. And then it was just kind of the Shea and Halliburton show in the finals. And Hartenstein, I mean, offense, defense, just everything kind of fell off, and he wasn't able to be as impactful. But maybe it's just because it's the second year with the team, second year in the system, second year with Chet Holmgren, where they're able to kind of have a better understanding of their dynamic as the two bigs primarily with this team. But you're absolutely right. He impacted winning so much so yesterday, and it had little to do with being able to hit his little push shot, had very little to do with him just being the guy to secure the rebound. I mean, I just remember so many plays where he's just tipping the ball into Shea's hands or into AJ Mitchell's hands amongst a sea of arms. And like those plays add up. And when you win, look, I mean, the Thunder were in completely unknown territory in this game, which is why I thought they're probably going to drop this. And it's not going to be because they had a bad game. It's like they had moments where they played poorly and the Lakers just kind of shot outside of their minds. Jackson Hayes, Norman, Oklahoma's own, with a phenomenal game 4.
1: What?
2: Jackson Hayes?
1: Yeah.
2: Yeah, he's from Norman, Oklahoma.
1: He did not know that.
2: Yeah, he's I think Kevin Harlan said it on the broadcast last night, but I mean, you're at the game, but I believe Jackson Hayes's dad was an assistant coach at OU, which is why he's from Norman. But he ended up, of course, going to Texas, as most people remember. But Jackson Hayes has a phenomenal game that really kind of set the stage for the Lakers to win. And again, the Thunder just have guys that can hit shots. I mean, it was just Shea. It was A.J. Mitchell. Chet Holmgren, like that sequence that you mentioned where he more than likely indefinitely traveled and should have been called for it. But fortunately for the Thunder, that wasn't the case. But I guess slightly moving on from Hartenstein, because I'm also curious your take on Chet Holmgren, because, I mean, this time last year, as well as Isaiah Hartenstein starting to get played off the floor in the Thunder's postseason, Chet Holmgren, and I'm not criticizing him, but the fact of the matter was he had missed so much time by this point last year that you could definitely see just visibly the guy was fatigued. He wasn't able to get his shot up as quickly, as efficiently as he could in the regular season when he was able to play, when he came back from that hip injury. The deeper the Thunder got into the postseason, Chet Holmgren's impact, you just did not see it visibly game in and game out. So I'm just curious, Dan, like him being probably the best player on the floor for two of these games against a high caliber, I mean, not necessarily in terms of their capability, but just a team like the Lakers, a team that demands a lot of attention, a lot of eyeballs. I think Chet being the best player on both ends of the floor for large stretches of two games in this series, I think that's so good for his confidence. I think that's so important for his confidence, because I think we all assume Jalen Williams would come back, but I mean, what is he going to be like status wise as he continues to play himself back into the onto the floor? If Chet Holmgren just knows, like, oh, I can be the best player on the floor no matter what, especially potentially going up against Victor Wembanyama, where he's definitely not going to be the best player on the floor, but to have the confidence to do so, I think is so pivotal for their march, hopefully back to the finals.
1: He's 1-1A on why they swept this series. Now, last night could have been very ugly for him because he has the foul on Rui.
2: Yeah.
1: He had the foul on Marcus Smart, and then if they called that travel, that would have been the god-awful ending to the game for Chet. But he was such a constant on both ends of the floor for the Thunder, while Shea just didn't have it going because of how the Lakers were defending him. If this is last year's Chet, like you were talking about, the Thunder could lose both of those first two games, and we could be talking about a series that's tied up right now or whatever. I think they would have adjusted, but we could very well be talking about a series that's tied up if Chet doesn't show up the way he did in this series. Just being able to be a rim protector, being able to be a deterrent, and then on offense, like just being big. Like he would, like early on in the game one, he wasn't really punishing Austin Reeves, but then as he adjusted, he started punishing those switches to where the Lakers stopped trying to get him on, the Lakers did everything they could to avoid getting smaller guys on him in those switches. So, if he doesn't have the series, like I said, if he doesn't have the series that he has, this could very well be a tied series going back to OKC, and we could be heading, I could be making plans to head back to LA later this week, because the guy was just so good. And I'm really interested. Like, my main thing was somebody has to be another 320 point per game scorer for the Thunder to win a championship. And it's, I didn't know if it's going to be Dub or Chet, because during the season it was Chet because Dub was out. And I don't know, like, what that pecking order looks like when Dub gets back. But I think for how it's been all season and how it's been in the playoffs so far, it has to be Chet going forward. And like you said, the confidence that he could have with him being the best player on the floor. You look at the names. I know LeBron's 41 or whatever, but he's still really damn good. And Shea's on the floor. AJ, everybody knows how good he is. Austin Reeves, like these are all like legit names. And he was the best player on the floor for the series for both teams. And it's not really questionable. This could go a long way for him against Victor Wembanyama, but we'll or Rudy Gobert or Anthony Edwards, or not Anthony Edwards, Naz Reid. But we'll see who wins that series. But, I think no matter what, he has shown a lot of growth. Like, a lot of people think of growth and they always go to the points per game or your numbers going up somehow, but he's shown a lot of growth without having to put up gaudy numbers like AJ did. Like, AJ has shown a lot of growth and he's put up gaudy numbers, but, or not too gaudy, but just like increased his numbers or whatever, but Chet's numbers didn't really like just increase the way that you would think the second best player for your team does when the best player is not playing up to his standards.
2: Yeah. And I mean, you had already kind of mentioned, like, whether it's Minnesota or San Antonio, full respect to Minnesota. I mean, we're sports radio dudes. We can say San Antonio at this point just for funsies. I mean,
1: hey, I can't, because I said there was no way the Lakers were going to beat the Rockets without Luka, and I had to admit how wrong I was about
2: that. That is completely fine, because even though I wasn't high on the Houston Rockets going into the postseason, there's no doubt that their talent like suggests that they should have probably beaten this Laker team without Luka Doncic, and at the time without Austin Reeves, even though he kind of came back early in that series. We all had the understanding, like, yeah, if Austin Reeves comes back, that's great, but how impactful is he going to be coming back from that injury? And fortunately for the Lakers, he was pretty damn impactful and played like that throughout most of the series against the Thunder. But, I mean, I'm not going to throw any shade at you for, like, making that call. But I would just say this. Like, I thought this last year, Chet has technically played in a lot of playoff series. He played in a lot of playoff games. And last year was his third year in the league. But at the same time, in terms of games played, games available to play, he had only really been in the league for about a year and a half if you just tally up all the games that he had played. And in the postseason, like, outside of the fatigue factor, if you just think about, like, kind of like the moment, hey, Chet, you're the second or third best player on this team. Oklahoma City needs you to do something. There were times that I can just remember in the finals, in the second round against the Denver Nuggets, where it just wasn't there. The play was not made by Chet Holmgren for one reason or the other. And I just chalked it up to, like, yeah, he's a very, very inexperienced player because he's just not played a lot. And I think you're starting to see that come to fruition for him, because he just simply put, he needs to kind of mirror what Victor Wembanyama does for the Spurs and just try his best to neutralize San Antonio's guard play, getting to the rim, and just be that strong weak side defender that he can be, blocking shots off the glass, keeping the ball alive for Oklahoma City to get back on the fast break. That's what Victor Wembanyama does for San Antonio. I mean, teams just do not ever want to try to get in the paint when he's on the floor, and understandably so. Chet, playing like he did against the Lakers, Chet getting all this confidence and now having a little bit of experience to back up, like, the amount of time that he's technically been in the league, I think it, like, is going to pay dividends potentially if they do see San Antonio in the Western Conference Finals.
1: That's Brady. I'm Daniel. CJ in studio because I'm in Los Angeles. When we get back, we got to talk about the other game that happened last night with the Cavs tying up that series against the Pistons and where our heads at with that one, because that's all over the place. But talk about that when we get back on DMV on the Radio, 107.7 The Franchise.
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1: Welcome back. Brady, the people want to know where you got your, and I quote, awesome Dolphins hat. Go Fins.
2: Internet, probably the best answer. ordered it somewhere, I think, or my wife did. I cannot remember, but I've had this for a few years. Do I get to wear it? Do I get to wear it a lot? Sorry. Not really. Not during the season. This is the time to wear my Miami Dolphins stuff because it's the beautiful part of the offseason. Everybody's undefeated.
1: It's going to be a long year for the Dolphins next year, too.
2: It's going to be a long 2 or 3 years, man. Let's be honest. It's okay. The expectations are never high. That's the wonderful thing about being a Dolphins fan.
3: I shut the Dolphins MO for the past how many years?
2: The what? Say that again?
3: That's just the Dolphins MO of being like, oh, well, I guess the season's over.
2: I mean, 2 years ago, they had some hype, and it was kind of deservingly so. They were an exciting team. They had a lot of talent, and they had I think 2 games left in the regular season. It's just win one of them, and you win the AFC East. Really good seed, really good matchups potentially for them in the playoffs. And then, what was it? Will Levis, was that the quarterback for the Titans? He played at Kentucky. He had the game of his life on Monday Night Football, and the Dolphins had like a 26-7 lead going into the fourth quarter, and they lost 27-26 or something like that. And it's like, oh, well, not all is lost. Don't worry. Josh Allen, the Bills are coming to town. It's like, no, they're going to win. And they're going to win easily. And

0: 12 degrees that year in Kansas City. So, yep. Never, I mean, the last time the Dolphins won a playoff game, I was 10. I was 10 years old because it was on the same field that a week later, almost a week later, Oklahoma won their 7th national championship on that same field against Florida State. Because if you can remember, like if anyone watches the game every once in a while, like most OU fans probably do, the field looked like crap. And it's because the Dolphins beat the Colts in overtime in a wild card playoff game in that same stadium. And Lamar Smith, Miami's running back, had like 200 yards rushing. So that field is destroyed because of that Miami Colts game.
1: That was a good.
0: That was your
1: weekend for you.
0: That was
1: a good stretch for you.
0: Yeah, it was. Yeah, it was. Trust me, I thought like at 10 years old, I thought, oh, this is just this is to be expected. I've got a lot to look forward to as a sports fan. Well, the next week, I believe Miami lost in the divisional round 30-0 to the Oakland Raiders when they had John Gruden, Rich Gannon, Tim Brown, definitely. I don't think Jerry Rice is on that team yet, but they were still one of the better teams overall in the playoffs. And then, of course, OU has gone to national championships, what, 3 times since then? But have come up short, and it's been a long time.
1: 821 says, how are we feeling about Shea going into the next round if he, quote-unquote, struggled against worse defenders in the Lakers? Do you guys think he'll struggle against tougher defenders with the Spurs or Timberwolves?
0: Daniel, you didn't see this.
1: I personally think that.
0: You didn't see this unless you just kind of watched a playback. But on the post-game interview on the floor, whoever was interviewing him after the game was talking about, like, how do you balance, like, the rest versus rust? You know, now that you guys get to kind of sit and watch the Timberwolves and the Spurs punch each other for the next few days. And he said, yeah, I've had a lot of trouble with the rust. And I was just curious, like, was that him kind of justifying his overall, and this is for his standards, his poor performance against the Lakers? Because if so, I'm like, hey, I mean, you got to give credit to the Lakers. Like, they went out of their way to get you out of the game, and they had to use 2, sometimes 3 guys to do it. Like, I didn't really see it as rust. It was just, like, that was the Lakers' game plan. But fortunately for Shea, he's got, like, other, like, 3 other dudes that can score 20 on any given night.
1: Yeah, I don't think it was. I didn't see it. So, I just going off of knowing Shea, I didn't think it was him justifying it, because he's talked about rust going into last year's playoffs and this year's playoffs, and why he wanted to play at the little bit that last stretch to end the season. So, like, I think he's more so just speaking on them coming into game ones with a little bit of a break, and how he's felt rusty and a little off. But like you said, you can't leave this series and not give the Lakers credit for what they did to Shea, and then give the Thunder credit for how they responded, because it's not easy to be the guys that hit, to be left open, and teams daring you to beat them. That's not easy, because that's a, like, people get open. It's like, dang, why are you leaving me? Why are you daring me to shoot? And then you kind of get into your head a little bit. But I don't think Shea, with the question, I don't think Shea is going to struggle as – I think there's a possibility he doesn't struggle as much, because both those teams left could. And like you said, Brady's probably going to be Spurs. I think it's going to be Spurs. But they have they have better one-on-one defenders than no disrespect to Marcus Smart, former defense player of the year, but at this stage in his career, and he's smaller too, he's just not the defender he once was, to just say, I'm not leaving Shea, I'll guard him, I don't need any help. Whereas all the point of attack defenders for the Spurs and the Wolves will definitely be more aggressive, and they feel like they can probably guard him a little bit more one-on-one. But there's definitely something on tape that would probably make the Thunder fans worry a little bit. But it's also something that the Thunder will have on tape to game plan against. I know it's different personnel, especially with Wimby on the backside of one of those defenses, but it's still something that you saw And now you can try and move forward.

0: from it.
1: Yeah. Yeah, I mean...
0: Army Sooner guy. Oh, sorry, go ahead.
1: I was just going to say, like, classically for Thunder fans, you know, when you think back to the Kevin Durant, Russell Westbrook teams, and when you're going into a playoff series, if the opponent had an in-your-face, overly physical perimeter defender, you could probably pencil in, like, there's probably going to be two Kevin Durant games where he's just kind of a non-factor. He's not his efficient self, because that was the type of defender that gave Kevin Durant the most fits. And, of course, the glaring example of that is Tony Allen with the grit and grind Memphis Grizzlies in those three playoff series that Oklahoma City played against Memphis during the Kevin Durant era. But I can't really, like, draw you up like the ideal defender to stop Shea, because he can do so much. But really, like, if I'm going to be general, it's just get a defender that forces him to shoot threes, because Shea is just not a high caliber 3-point shooter game in and game out. I mean, he can knock them down, and we saw it last night. But I mean, no matter what San Antonio does, and I agree with you, they've got better one-on-one defenders, so they won't feel as compelled to throw bodies at him. And so maybe that plays into Shea's hands a little bit more to get him going earlier on in these games when they do meet up with the Spurs. But I just kind of struggle to think, like, ideally, what stops Shea Gilgeous-Alexander more times than not? And I just can't really give you an answer.
0: Yeah, there's nothing. Like, if he is not playing well, like, again, gotta give the Thunder credit, but even in, or the Lakers credit, but like games 1 and 2, though, they were efficient nights. He was just doing a really good job of getting off the ball, and it didn't end in assists because they were moving the ball and their processing was really quick and their assist to shot ratio was really good because of that. And it didn't necessarily mean Shea was getting assists, but he was it was like a feel like it was 8 of 14 or whatever it was. This was an efficient night. So like, if he wanted to force the issue, he probably has a better night than what he did. But game 3 was the only game where it was like, God, Shea just can't do anything tonight, and just felt like a awful Shea game. The other ones just felt like he's trusting his teammates a lot, and he's not really wanting to try and prove that this trap isn't working, because he doesn't really care about the numbers. He just cares about winning, and he's going to do what's best for the team. And at that moment, they needed him to trust his teammates and get everybody else involved. And it's helped AJ, it's helped Chet, and that confidence that those guys are going to have going forward is probably going to pay off in a conference finals or a championship. Army Sooner got, and 426 asked about Desmond Mason. Did you see that, Brady?
1: The legal trouble news, or?
0: Yeah.
1: Yes, I saw it for us a little bit. I'm not as familiar with what's going on, but I did see like a tweet yesterday or the day before.
0: Apparently he stole a
1: Kobe Bryant jersey.
0: Game-worn Kobe jersey for his art. That's alleged. We'll see what happens from that. But yeah, it's not a good time to be Jesse Mason right now.
2: I mean, who among us hasn't stolen a game-worn Kobe Bryant jersey?
0: Look, that's one of the things that I was like, I read and I was like, you know what? I get it. Because if I saw a game-worn Kobe Bryant jersey just lying around or whatever, however he got it, I'm probably keeping it too. So I get it.
1: I mean, Mason, we free him. I guess technically I've stolen like pencils, like little tiny things like that nobody cares about. So like, I guess just to share that what I'm about to say is not technically true, but the only thing that I've ever stolen in my life where I understood in the moment I'm stealing this and this is wrong was I was 11 years old. I was a kid. It was Pokemon cards. I stole Pokemon cards.
2: That's understandable.
1: I ran into a kid like on the way to my buddy's house. I ran into a kid. He had a card that I really wanted, and he wanted a card of mine that I really liked, but I was reluctant. I was like, all right, I'll do the trade. And we traded, and then he put his cards down. So he put the card I just gave him down, and then he went inside. And I just had that moment of like moral just badness, And I looked at it and I grabbed it and I didn't even think about it and I walked away. And as I got to my friend's house, I was like, I can't believe what I just did. I'm terrible. I'm a terrible person. But yeah, that's my thieving story.
0: Did you get caught?
1: I did not. I never saw the kid again. And I mean, I'm telling, I've told the story before a few times, like either on podcasts or on the radio, whenever thievery comes up and I'm like, yeah, that's the only thing I've ever stolen that I recognize. Cause again, I've taken people's pencils from their desk before and not thought about it.
0: This is a cold case episode where that kid is probably went across the world searching for that card, and Brady had it all along.
1: I know. I just I hated myself when I did that. I just
0: I get it.
2: If you had a Pokemon card stolen by Brady Trantham, please call the franchise hotline. We will sort this out.
0: I need to know what Pokemon it was.
1: See, that's the thing. I can't remember. I cannot remember.
0: Stole the card. Don't even remember.
1: Yeah. This is back in the day where Pokemon was awesome, when it was really cool the first time, but you couldn't just go to any regular store and find every single thing. That's the thing kids don't know about now. Japanese anime, media now is just everywhere. Back then, yeah. you had to go to specialty stores or actual trading card stores. And I lived in Abilene, Texas at the time. There's not a lot of trading card stores around. And my mom and dad are not going to take me to those places because they're like, God, why do you like this stuff? So all that stuff was very rare. You didn't see it all the time like you can see now. But again, I'm beating myself up over it.
0: Your boy Rick says, screw you, Brady. I want my card.
1: So, I got my comeuppance because, I was an Air Force brat. So, we moved, a bunch of times after that. And as I got older, I got out of Pokemon. But I held on to, all the holographic cards because I was a dork and thought, oh, yeah, someday these will all be worth a lot of money. Well, in all those moves, one of the movers saw a box of, a bunch of holographic Pokemon cards and was like, yoink, those are mine now. And so I got my comeuppance.
0: That's 657 wanted to know if it was the first edition. Hello, Charizard.
1: Wasn't Charizard. I remember that's something I remember. I remember opening up a pack of cards and there being a Charizard in there, and I'm just speechless because I'm a 12-year-old dork or whatever. But it might have been Blastoise. Blastoise was a card that I really wanted because I liked that. That was my favorite Pokemon. But
0: really,
1: I don't.
0: You're a water guy.
1: Yeah, I always played when I played the game on Game Boy. I always picked Squirtle. That was the Pokemon I rolled with. Everybody liked Charmander, and I'm like, I want to be a little different. And besides, water beats fire easily, and I don't have time for plants. So it's like, yeah, I'm not going to pick Bulbasaur.
0: Yeah, that if you would have picked Bulbasaur, I would have just ended the show.
1: I would have thrown you in a locker.
2: Yeah. I'll just see myself out.
0: You'd be such a loser. Sorry to anybody that does like the plant Pokemon, but no, you can't be out here admitting that you, as a grown man, admitting that you used to like Bulbasaur or anything like that. Yeah, we can't allow that.
1: Is the text line going to get mad at you now?
0: Yeah, we'll see. when we get back, though, we will actually talk about the game from last night and the game that's tonight in game five of the second round series between the Spurs and the Warriors for the Thunder to find out who they will be playing. So that and more of your comments when we get back on DMV on the Radio, 107.7 The Franchise.
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0: Son of the Franchise, Brady Trantham, CJ, the DJ, Daniel Bell in LA. Last night, and admittedly, like, it was, I more so had it, like, I getting dressed, I had it on in the background, had it on with the sound off, for most of it in the arena, and then, like, watched the end when the Cavs pulled away, and then almost, I don't think they were gonna give that game away, but when the Pistons bench tried to make a little push at the end of it, but, so, like, didn't hear all the things and was not paying attention fully, but Brady, and don't want to get caught box score watching, because I did, like I said, I still watched, but Brady, you mentioned how you felt like Cade still had a really good game. Now somebody watching the box score will look at it and say 19 points on 7 of 16, how many turnovers do you have? Like five? Yeah, five turnovers. And they'd be like, that's a good game. So just why do you feel like he had a good game?
1: Well, just because was it a 22-0 run to start the third quarter, or was it even worse?
0: Yeah.
1: Yeah.
2: 24, I think.
0: I think it was 22.
1: Yeah.
0: Oh, 24? Oh,
1: okay. So this is kind of weird to say. Like, you give credit to Cleveland for being able to do that. At the same time, it's an outlier. I mean, it's just an absolute outlier. If that had not happened, and I don't expect that to happen that often in this series or in other series, because that's just incredibly rare what the Cavaliers are able to do, even if you're playing at home. But if that doesn't happen and it's just kind of a regular third quarter, I mean, like, the Cavs could have won the third quarter by, what, 10? You know, which is a lot in the NBA if you win a quarter by 10. But if they had done something like that, I mean, Cade Cunningham's game looks a lot better because it's a much more competitive game. Going into the fourth quarter, and I'm not going to sit here and say, well, like, they also kind of made a little bit of a run too, so like it gives it that much more credence. Well, they made a run because desperation kind of means something in basketball, and the Cavs, I mean, they really took their foot off the gas late in the fourth quarter. I mean, I thought game three was a much better showing for Detroit in terms of their ability to fight back and come back. They've got some dudes on their, like, deep in their rotation that I wouldn't necessarily characterize, Daniel, as that's an awesome basketball player. They've got some dudes that are just that they're awesome in that role. Unfortunately, that role is if you're down 15 or 20, go out there and just, like, throw energy all over the place, and it could work out. And when you're playing James Harden, when you're playing Donovan Mitchell, who's incredibly streaky as a shooter, as a scorer at times, especially in the playoffs, as we've seen throughout his career, Detroit is able to kind of, like, find some momentum here and there, even when they're down, like, significant amounts of points. But, no, I mean, like, the thing about Cade is that has to be – that you can't ask him to score 40. And, I mean, what he have in that game six against Orlando to, like, really reverse that series in Detroit's favor? What was it? Like, he had a crazy stat line. You can't ask for that every single night, even in the playoffs. Like, yes, like you hope that he's able to do that once, maybe twice a series, because he's your best player. He's one of the better players in the league. And with the one seed attached to Detroit, like, you kind of want your superstar to go ball out. But I mean, I didn't think it was a phenomenal game. I just thought it was a good game. Like, when you see, like, that the Cavs go on such a big run to start the second half, and Donovan Mitchell has what, a playoff record tying 39 points in the second half, you kind of think, well, maybe, like, Cade also had a bad game. No, like, he did. It just kind of furthers the point that Detroit needs to help him. And guys that are supposed to, like, we had kind of already dogged Tobias Harris in a previous segment, they are not doing so. Because if Tobias Harris has an average, okay, good Tobias Harris shooting game, then Cade Cunningham's game looks better because it's a much more competitive game. That's all I was saying.
0: Now, you also mentioned how, like, you really don't have a read on this series. Like, going in, I thought the Pistons would win in six. That's obviously still can happen. But through four games, it just doesn't feel like any team wants to win this series. You get bad James Harden, bad Donovan Mitchell in the first two games. Then you get bad Pistons, what we saw in the first series and when they probably should have lost to the Magic. I really don't know if anyone, like, I thought the Pistons would wake up after the scare they had in the first round. It's just they haven't, which probably bodes well for the Knicks because they probably feel like both these teams are easily gettable with with how inconsistent they are.
1: Yeah, again, they have a bunch of dudes that are supposed to be like your Jalen Williams, your AJ Mitchell, your Chet Holmgren, like in terms of if the superstar is having a bad quarter, a bad half, then the pecking order exists and you guys must go ball out in order to right the ship. I'm not saying that they're as good as those players. I'm just saying that every team has that pecking order of roles. And whenever Detroit gets punched in the mouth or they don't have a particularly hot shooting half, hot shooting quarter, it just like the lack of consistency from them. That's the easiest thing to say. I mean, because like I say that and I kind of jokingly tweeted during the first half, like I parked my ass down to watch this Caris LeVert super efficient game because what he had 14 points in 10 minutes at one point, and then he just kind of went completely and utterly away. But again, like, what do you expect from Caris LeVert? What do you expect from Tobias Harris, Daniel? As we have already said, this is what he does. Like, he has all the makings to be a much more consistent scorer, but time and time again throughout his career, he's just shown like he can just absolutely disappear. And if those are your top dudes, like, what do you expect at this point? I know they're the one seed and they deserved it by virtue of winning all those games in the regular season. And I know that they're capable of being better, but at the end of the day, when you look at their depth chart, when you look at their rotation, it's just like, I don't expect that guy to do much. I don't expect that guy to do much. And while I think Detroit is still a better team, Cleveland has a much higher ceiling. Because if their dudes ball out and James Harden can play like this, like he's played in the last two games, which is, again, a gigantic if, because it is James Harden. I just dogged Tobias Harris for his history. James Harden has a worse one because the standard is higher, and it's, boy, is it terrible. If they play like that, though, like, Cleveland can just simply score more, and I don't think it matters.
0: And this is why Jimmy Butler was mad they chose Tobias Harris over him. Years later, we're still wondering if Tobias Harris can show up in the playoffs, and obviously Jimmy Butler's hurt, but he's led a team to a championship twice. So the Sixers, the long list of just idiotic decisions for, like, has a team that was expected to be good made more worse decisions than the Sixers in, what is this, like a 10-year stretch or whatever it is? Like, no Western. I saw something yesterday and it was like a Trae Young led team has led a team to a conference finals, going down the list of just teams being led by guys who you would say aren't as good as Embiid have been to a conference finals, and it's year 12 for Embiid, and he's still searching for it, obviously for multiple reasons. But man, you just gotta get out of Philly. That's
1: yeah.
0: Sure.
1: I mean, I think that there's something to be said about when you tank, and it's easy for us to say, you know, being in Oklahoma City covering and following the Oklahoma City Thunder because like they just won the title last year. But there is a way to tank, and Philly just kind of did it blindly, and that bleeds into your culture. Like, the Thunder ensured, like, I remember when Sam Presti wrote that op-ed in the Oklahoman saying that when we as the Thunder return to the playoffs, we don't want it to just be, what was the terminology he used? Like, not just like a return, but like an arrival. Like, we want to be a surefire contender in the Western Conference contending for championships, not just, yeah, we got the 7 seed. We're back in the playoffs like we used to be all the time. It wasn't like that. The Thunder had a plan. Did they think that they would win a title? I'm sure that they were confident they could do so. But at the end of the day, it's really hard to win a championship. So even in their wildest dreams, I'm sure that they thought, well, I mean, maybe someday, but, you know, who knows? But they had a plan to tank and then to quickly get out of it. Philly just was like, just lose, lose, lose, lose. And I'm not saying that Joel Embiid is a loser, because a lot of his problems have just been things that he cannot control, unfortunately, with his health. I mean, just untimely injuries, and it's very frustrating. But you give him credit this year for gutting it out, and I loved watching him beat the Celtics. I love watching the Celtics lose. But I think that there's just something to be said about when you lose that much, kind of unabashedly, and tank that brazenly, I think it kind of bleeds into your culture. And then when you get into tight moments, you just kind of remember that you're kind of a loser, because that's what you kind of champion for a handful of years.
0: Yep. Set those bad habits. To end the show, let's talk about some Pokemon. Silent K asked, did you steal Magikarp?
1: Oh, no. What have I done? I've got friends texting me telling me that I just slandered Bulbasaur. I didn't know there was like a Bulbasaur fan club.
0: And he sucks. Like, I'm just, all, like, every version sucks. I don't get where, like, why people like, if you were one of the water ones, Squirtle or whatever, you're fine. Like they had the Squirtle,
1: Squirtle Squad.
0: Like, so that's cool. And then obviously, Charizard, Charmander, Charmeleon, all goated. Pikachu, great. You couldn't be out here being no damn fan of one of the plants. Like, that's just not, just disgusting.
1: Is it the cute factor? I mean, Bulbasaur, I guess, is kind of cute. He looks more like a pet than, I guess, Charmander and Squirtle, which look like humanoid monster animals. Bulbasaur looks like, oh, that's cute. I get the cute factor, but the practical factor or the cool factor, no, I you lost me on that one.
0: Army Sooner guy says, my biggest haul was a box of Nolan Ryan cards. It was $20 at the time. Damn. Quest 405 says, Squirtle is definitely number one starter pack, but screw you for taking my card in middle school.
1: Look, I am sorry. I am very sorry. It's not indicative of who I am.
2: He prides himself as a man of faith.
1: As AJ Mitchell misses the corner three.
0: 657 says, Bulbasaur was easy mode, Charmander was hard mode, Squirtle was medium, and Blastoise had water cannons, goated.
1: Oh, yeah. I remember just wasting so much time in days just playing that game. And then whenever I was able to get the whatever it was called, like the connector cord where you can battle your friends on if they have a Game Boy, God, just simpler time, much simpler time. I prefer the connector cord to play somebody than let's Bluetooth. Let's get on the same Wi-Fi. That never works.
0: 426 says plant Pokemon suck is rich coming from a guy who smokes the plants.
1: I do.
0: Oh, you do. Okay.
1: No, I do. I'm asking, like, I do.
0: Oh.
1: Or he's okay. He's referring to you. Okay.
0: Yeah.
1: Okay.
0: Listen, y'all. Every Pokemon is someone's favorite. If every Pokemon is someone's favorite, like, I think I want better for people. That's really.
1: Well, people that like here. I always question people that like Pikachu. It's like, so you just like safe, don't you? You're like, you're a Superman fan. You don't like any stakes whatsoever. You just want everything to like go according to plan. Okay, that's fine. I understand that.
0: Superman did not need to take a stray there at all.
1: There's no stakes. He's a god.
0: He's not my favorite, but he's in my top five.
1: Hey, I'm not saying that he's bad. I'm just saying that there's just, you know, like there's not a lot of drama there.
0: Luckily we are out of time.
1: you'll have to deal with me on Thursday again, so we can pick this back up on Thursday.
0: Oh yeah, in studio too, or I'll be. I'm assuming you also will be in studio.
1: No, I'm going to be in LA.
0: And to end it here with Sailor Seahawk, who you get your wish on Thursday, says, Brady, you're a ton better than Jerry. Wish you were on the air more. You and D-Bell have a good show. Listening to Jerry is like hearing nails running down a long chalkboard. So,
1: I appreciate the compliments. I do like doing radio with Daniel.
0: That'll do it for us, because we also got told by Trick Manili to shut up, nerds. But
1: fair.
0: TV on the Radio is up next. Shout out to Brady. Shout out to CJ. We will see just how much Jalen Ramsey annoys me today. The Lakers lost, so I imagine he's going to try, but it's not going to work. I'm too tired for that. But anyways, TV on the Radio, Daniel Bell, CJ Craig, Jalen Ramsey, up next.
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0: going on, guys? It is TV on the radio. I am merely Jerry Ramsey. CJ Craig, the Big Onion on the ones and twos, and live, I guess still live, from Los Angeles, it's Daniel Bell. Daniel, how you doing?
1: Barely alive, but could have woke up dead.
0: Okay, why? Why are you barely alive?
1: Well, it was a really late night. You know, I don't know if you know this, but the game started really late.
0: For us? In Oklahoma? That was 7:30 your time.
1: 7:30 in L.A. is late.
0: Anyway, I will not. I will not have any of that. I know.
1: Plus, you got to do the locker room. Got to transcribe. Got to do videos. Got to write.
0: Familiar like, with the scheduling of after a Thunder game, sir. You don't.
1: Yeah, I do a lot.
0: You don't have to. You don't have to go through. And two, you got to talk to everybody. You got to, you know, get up on.
1: Got
0: to
1: say my goodbyes.
0: You got to get up on the good looking
1: crew in L.A.
0: Good looking reporters. Yeah, I know what you do. Got to go blow some hookah.
1: I don't know what you're talking about there.
0: Or whatever.
1: No, I didn't do that.
0: So, all kind of stuff.
1: You also don't blow hookah.
0: I don't know what you do with hookah because I don't do it.
1: What a loser you are.
0: That's, I'm not going to take that side of it. I don't think that's what qualifies me as a loser. Now, you can pinpoint
1: others. That's not what qualifies you.
0: No, you can pinpoint other things. You can find other things to quote unquote make me a loser. The fact that I sit around with other dudes and talk about Pikachu. Oh no, never mind. That's you.
1: We didn't talk about Pikachu, actually.
0: 100% talked about Pikachu.
1: No, we talked about.
0: You 100% talked about Pikachu.
1: We mentioned Pikachu. We
0: okay.
1: Didn't talk about him. We talked about the other ones.
0: Don't, see what you did? I see what you did. It's okay. You can manipulate your because you do have.
1: Also, you just were too old to experience the greatness of Pokemon. It sounds like you're jealous, really.
0: I could have sat down with my. Okay, first of all, if I wanted to spend time with my kids, the first batch, I would have sat down and watched Pokemon with them.
1: If you wanted to spend time with them,
0: we've learned as an older parent the value of that. But back when I was a young whippersnapper, I didn't realize that. It is what it is. Okay. I mean, are we in therapy? What are we doing? I'm not sure what's going on right now.
1: You're the one that brought it up.
0: Okay, well, I
1: don't. You don't like spending time with your first batch of kids, and you really only like spending time with one of the second batch.
0: That's not true. I hung out with Miles the other night. We were chilling on the couch, doing nothing.
1: What did y'all? What was the reason y'all had to do this?
0: We were just chilling on the couch. I don't know, man. Like, I'm dead serious. He was on the couch and I was like, you want to watch something? He's like, yeah. And he put it on something. Oh, we were watching, it was fourth or whatever. May the fourth be with you. And I was watching the Star Wars episode of, what was the name of that cartoon? They got the sister, and their two brothers or whatever. Oh my gosh.
1: I don't know
0: either.
2: Phineas and Ferb?
0: It was Phineas and Ferb. There was a Star Wars.
1: You calling us losers for Pokemon. You talking about Star Wars and Phineas and Ferb.
0: Hold on.
1: I'm not saying
0: hold
1: people
0: on.
1: Are losers for.
0: Well, I'm a loser for hanging out with
1: Star
0: my.
1: Wars,
0: I'm hanging out with my son watching Phineas and Ferb. I'm a loser because of that.
1: No, you're just a loser. I'm not saying you're a loser.
0: Why do you hate family time, Daniel?
1: Losers. You're calling us losers for talking about Pokemon when you were watching something that's equally as nerdy.
0: Why do you hate family time? I spend time. You're right.
1: I'm a loner.
0: You know what? Because I spend time with my
1: son. Really
0: wanna, what a
1: if
0: jerk.
1: If you really want to unpack it, it's because when I was five, I caught my dad cheating on my mom, and I told my mom, and it broke up our family.
0: It is therapy.
1: And
2: you started this.
1: My brothers and sisters blame me for breaking up our family. As a kid, I spent a lot of time alone.
0: Wow.
1: So if you really want to unpack this, that's the reason.
0: If I could hug you right now, I would. I'm sorry you were hurt. But whoever's
1: also, this is all that was off. Everything I just said is factual.
0: Whoever's in your room right now, I hope she hugs you. And I hope everything's
1: there's
0: fine.
1: Nobody in my room.
2: The Oklahoma City Thunder sweep the Los Angeles Lakers last night, 115-110. Don't worry, I'll get us back on track on here. I'm the conductor of this train.
0: What a miserable series. What absolute
1: for who?
0: It was just to watch. It was a miserable series. 18-18-23. And then last night, finally, while I was dozing in and out, there was some action in the last 5 minutes at like 12 o'clock midnight. I haven't had that much action at 12 midnight since last Thursday.
1: Yeah, I didn't feel like this was a miserable series. The Lakers, like, this is that, I think, somebody that says that is a box score watcher, Jerry.
0: And oh my God.
1: You're better than that, Jerry, because I know you were at the games. I mean, maybe you were not watching while you were there, but I know you were there, so I know you probably watched the game. But the 18 and 22 or whatever it was, like, those games were more competitive than what the numbers suggest. I thought it was really, the coaching battle was really good. Shea having to like, you're laughing at that, but like,
0: I do.
1: Because, I mean, how, Jerry, you've seen every or most of the games that Shea has played in the Thunder uniform.
0: Yes.
1: Especially here when he's had this stretch of 30-plus points per game the last 4 years. How many teams were able to do this to Shea and just completely take him out of a game?
0: You mean hold him to 35 last night?
1: That was last night. But what about the previous three games?
0: I'll tell you what happened the previously three games because I watched the games. Okay. After he realized he was getting doubled and after that kind of shook him up a little bit, he took a step back and let his team, cook for him. What a lot of these major guys will not do. So the temptation was there, but it was simple, crappy double teaming. It wasn't even great. It wasn't even systematically good double teams. Literally, Marcus Smart is calling double teams over. Like, hey, come on, double team.
1: That is a bold-faced lie, Jerry. Oh, Mark even mentioned that they haven't seen that type of coverage.
0: Mark is so classy. You know he's classy.
1: Like, Jerry, you're the only one that has that thought. Like, how you watched that series and thought it was
0: piss poor,
1: that it was simple. What, like, it wasn't. Like, yes, the double teams at the end of the day was like, is a double team, but the who they doubled with, where they doubled on the floor, them switching switching back and forth from doubling him while being in a zone or doubling him while being man or, not doubling or making it seem like they double and some of them being hedges and like going back and forth from hedging and doubling and like, and them, like, in the beginning of the series, them doubling and getting Chet to switch, and getting smaller guys on him to them going away from that. Like, it wasn't just like some Mickey Mouse thing that you see at a middle school game. Like, this was like, it was a well thought out plan that worked. And then last night they didn't double as much and he saw a lot more single coverage. And then he had a 35-point game. Like, did you were right. Yes, he trusted his teammates more, but to say the coaching battle wasn't good is just ridiculous.
0: Daniel,
1: the games were close.
0: You're telling me the coaching battle in a sweep was good.
1: Yes, this wasn't a coaching thing. This was a talent thing. The Thunder or the Lakers just don't have talent to compete with the Thunder, which is without Luka for especially like this wasn't anything JJ Redick could have done better. There's no, you don't leave this series and say, you know what? JJ just got completely outcoached. He was outmanned. Like, no, it wasn't that. It was the fact that the Lakers as a team don't have the talent from top to bottom
0: that the
1: Thunder have.
0: I hear you, and you've made your point as far as you think that JJ coached a good series. Okay, like we don't agree with that, but you made your point, and I'm not trying to discredit you. But what I'm telling you is from what I saw between completely being letting his team and then following him and turning into a bitch fest with the whistles. And then, you know,
1: but again, he didn't use that
0: when the whistles went their way and they still couldn't figure it out. If he was a better coach, then maybe when the whistles do go his way, they can leverage that. And all they leveraged it into was a very highly contested fourth quarter there where they even blew that. By the way,
1: he wasn't using the whistles as an excuse. Rui, that's the thing.
0: Why the hell is it Rui on the floor?
1: That was the coach of the year. That was the one mistake he made. and they still got a great look.
0: He made one mistake? And it was Rui not being on the floor in the fourth game of a sweep?
2: I think it was more of just it was drawn up to go to Reeves, and I think they wanted Kleber to be kind of a screener there.
1: What were the other mistakes?
0: I mean, first of all, showing up for this damn thing. They should have known.
1: Okay,
0: that was a mistake just to get on the plane. he found something. I think that they figured out in game one, like the little gimmick double teaming. They figured it out in game one. And no, Shea didn't have good shooting. To credit Shea. And you weren't on the air with me when I said this yesterday with the pregame show. But Shea in game three just says to hell with it. No matter what kind of defense, I'm going to shoot. And he wasn't worried about his,
1: And he shot bad.
0: Yeah, but he shot. That is not, we are not used to that, Shea. Usually if Shea sees that he's not productive.
1: Well, because in game three, he wasn't doubled as much.
0: But he gets
1: like
0: his.
1: They went away from the double as much in game three. So yes, he shot more.
0: So that, and he was going to continue shooting. That's the thing is that we don't see that Shea. And I think he grew up a little bit.
1: He continued to shoot because he was seeing single coverage. He wasn't seeing doubles.
0: I don't know.
1: See that Shea all the time.
0: You're going to credit the defense of the Lakers for that?
1: Yes, they were more physical with him. Mm. Yes.
0: Okay.
1: Like, what? Also, that's not a JJ Redick thing either. Like, the fact that Shea was missing, that's not a JJ Redick thing. You're not naming any mistake that he made outside of Rui not being on the floor, which
0: I don't think that, first of all, I don't think he coached bad. I just don't think that he was a factor. I don't think that, like you said, oh, it was a great coaching matchup between the two of them. I don't think JJ Redick was much of a factor at all.
1: This, and you saying, like, you mentioned Shea when they were good in the non-Shea moments. Or in the Shea moments, and they were just absolutely, like, they went just absolutely stupid in the non-Shea moments, like, which is not a JJ thing. Like, that's just a talent thing. They just don't have the talent to compete with the Thunder.
0: A great thing to bring up, too, is whenever Shea gets that fourth and goes out, and he has no clue on how to adjust that. Yeah.
1: That's DeAndre Ayton can't catch the ball. That's not on the Lakers not being able to hit shots. That's not on the coach. Like, he has a clue. He's drawing up stuff. He's calling his timeouts, but his team is just not responding because, again, they are not talented enough.
0: And
1: that's what it boils down to.
0: And this shows you why certain guys keep their jobs and why certain guys get tossed, because you're not holding him accountable for some of the crap. And if somebody is in the Lakers, I literally said two things there: the crappy gadget double team that they figured out in the second,
1: they were good.
0: Just because
1: they were good in the Shea minutes, Daniel, they didn't figure it out.
0: Daniel,
1: what are we talking about?
0: Daniel, just because you talk over me doesn't mean that I didn't do it.
1: And they adjusted.
0: I'm telling
1: from
0: you
1: it.
0: What they did.
1: Like, what are you talking?
0: And
1: like,
0: he's a non-factor. He's not. He's a non-factor.
1: You are factually wrong. This is not up for opinion. They were good in the Shea minutes.
0: It absolutely is. And what I'm telling you is,
1: they were good in the Shea minutes and while winning them in multiple games. Now the non-Shea minutes, that was just, they just could, like,
0: God,
1: just went stupid.
0: This is so passionate for a 4-0 sweep.
1: That was not competitive. You know when Randy called you a homer. I didn't get it. I get it now.
0: Wow. The Lakers go down 4-0. And thanks to basketball guru, I now understand why they're going to stay the way they are. Luka gets healthy and they'll win the championship next year.
1: I didn't say that they would win. See, you're just making up these sentences.
0: I don't. And
1: that's another thing. Like, you're judging JJ Redick when his best player wasn't even on the floor. Like, this is just asinine to say that it wasn't well coached. The fact that they competed against the Thunder for this entire series.
0: In game four.
1: Yes, it was a sweep. No, it wasn't in game four. They had leads.
0: In the first half of game two and three, yes.
1: And in third quarters. Like, what are we talking about?
0: That's competitive to you. A guy who says Minnesota flames out in the Western Conference Championship.
1: Because Minnesota wasn't competitive.
0: Here you are telling me in a sweep that the Lakers are competitive.
1: Minnesota
0: because they
1: wasn't
0: had,
1: competitive
0: they
1: in
0: had
1: any of the games. What are we talking
0: in
1: about?
0: In the third quarter.
1: That's the thing. we got to get out of here. But that's the thing with like basketball people. People think it's black and white and one statement applies to everything across the board. It's not. There's a lot of gray area. Minnesota was not competitive against the Thunder last year. They none of those games were competitive.
0: They blew them out one game.
1: They weren't competitive. You like that's why you have to watch the games. They weren't competitive.
0: What are you
1: at
0: talking
1: all.
0: About? They blew them out. They didn't sweep Minnesota. They lost one game. It got blown out.
1: Yes, and the Lakers were way more competitive and pushed the Thunder way more than the Wolves did.
0: You're factually incorrect. It's 4-0 sweep, and then it was a 4-1 series win last year.
2: I need to separate both of you. Both of you need to get in time.
0: We're literally separated by like states. There's thousands of miles separating us. That is Daniel Bell. Daniel, I got this. Don't worry about it.
1: I don't trust you.
0: That is Daniel Bell in Los Angeles drinking whatever the hell water he's drinking. Probably the bong water. I am Jerry Ramsey. It's TV on the radio. Yeah, more of this coming up next.
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0: The Franchise, Jerry Ramsey and Daniel Bell. Jerry Ramsey in studio in Oklahoma City. Daniel Bell in an uncomfortable hotel room, I guess. I don't know. Are you allowed to mess with... Are you messing with the thermostat? I don't know. You just sound uncomfortable.
1: Why would I be uncomfortable?
0: Your underwear is too tight. Something.
1: I just don't like, I just let you get to me because you're just trolling and you're just a troll. And I took it a little too serious and I let you get to me this time.
0: What are we doing?
2: I'm still trying to come out of the fugue state that was that last segment.
0: It's part therapy, part TV on the radio. I'm just telling you what I saw, man.
1: And this is why you need those readers.
0: 36.90.
1: The only person that talked about this game or this series that says JJ Redick or it wasn't a well coached series, but Jerry Ramsey is the only person. Yeah, you're just trolling. That's all it is.
0: I know.
1: I get it now.
0: I know the game. 36.90.
1: You know something.
0: 36.90 says, Jerry, will you read one of my texts? The rest have been ignoring me all morning.
1: It says, no, we didn't.
0: Sleep deprived Daniel half the time when it comes to Jerry. There's a bunch, boy. There's a ton. Believe it or not.
1: See how we turn this from the Pokemon talk?
0: It says, Quinnon says, wow, Jerry hating on Pikachu. When hating on Pikachu.
1: Again, he's just trolling.
0: When hating on Pikachu, can I tell you my Pikachu story? I'll tell you since we're grown ass men talking about Pikachu. Ready? What is NASA? We took the kids down the first batch, decided to spend some quality with them. And Allison and I took them to, NASA for like a tour, right?
1: Houston? Well,
0: yeah. And one of the things that you could do, there was a Pokemon stage show or something. Does that make sense? The

0: is that Pikachu came from the back and started to walk towards the stage, and you would think that he was like John Lennon or Paul McCartney. These kids were just
1: so trash.
0: These kids,
2: just kidding.
0: These kids were just mobbing, like Shea signing autographs before a game, except for there not being any walls or fences. They were mobbing Pikachu. It was the craziest damn thing I've seen. Pikachu! Pikachu! They were just screaming. I'm like, what's the deal with Pikachu, man?
1: I mean, he's the Michael Jackson of the Pokemon.
0: CJ, can you confirm?
3: I mean, he's not wrong. I mean, he's probably one of the most recognized video game characters. Like, if you were just to ask any random person on the street.
0: Michael
1: Jackson.
0: Like,
1: he's probably up there with, like, Superman and Batman, like
3: Mario, like, type.
1: Not fictional characters, not just video games, just fictional characters.
0: What does he do? He's not even a real, like, he's always Pikachu. He doesn't turn into any sort of Manzer or whatever, Charmazer or whatever the
3: hell. He turns into Raichu.
0: Okay. God bless. I am the wrong. Boy, I am in the
3: You well, decided to Ash's- step into this hornet's nest, Jerry.
1: Ash's version does, or Ash's Pikachu doesn't turn, but like a regular Pikachu turns into Raichu.
0: Oh, boy. Mr. Big, stop messing around, Jerry.
1: What?
0: He said stop messing around.
1: Oh, because you're on meth. Okay.
0: Okay. SoCal says Daniel's dad left him watching Pikachu when he left.
1: No, he left before. Well, he didn't leave. We left him, and that was before Pokemon.
0: Sooners 95. Good Lord, somebody give Daniel a hug.
1: You asked. I just answered the question. And here's the thing. I've had my therapy to where I can talk about this openly. I would used to get mad about it, but I don't get mad about it anymore.
0: Ordained Padre. You just put that anger into other things like J.J. Redick. Ordained Padre says, I didn't realize Action Dan was all about that L.A. work. You got them ladies in your room. Good for you, man. Live a little.
1: I have nobody in my room.
0: They leave usually before the show.
1: I had to get up at 7 in the morning. You think I'm kicking somebody out at 7 in the morning?
3: That's the LA way.
1: 4-7, because it had to be. Shut up.
0: 35-44. Remember when the morning show told us not to let a couple of salty Laker fans ruin how fun this is? Appreciate you, though, DB. All love.
1: I'm not salty. Like, I the Lakers aren't good enough. I'm not salty at all. I just talking about J.J. Redick. Like, LeBron, it was cool to probably likely see LeBron's last game as a Laker. That was cool. Austin Reeves is probably going to get overpaid. I really want them to bring back Rui, Marcus Smart, and Luke Kennard. DeAndre Ayton can go to hell. I'm not salty yet. Like, I knew this series was going to be a quick one. I only had 5 suits planned, and luckily I didn't have to wear the 5th one.
0: Where was there any point in the fourth quarter where you were like, game 5?
1: I thought when Marcus Smart hit that, got that and one and hit the free throw, I was like, damn, we really got to work on Wednesday. Yeah. And then I thought they were going to call that Chet travel, because it was in LA, because it was definitely a clear, blatant travel.
0: There was
1: so
0: a
1: I
0: shuffle.
1: Thought they were going to call it.
0: There was a gather step.
1: After Chet hits the shot, I was like, okay, I don't trust any of these guys to come down and hit a shot to give the Lakers the lead back. LeBron got a great look, but LeBron just too old.
0: Well, hell, Reeves got a great look.
1: Yeah, but I didn't trust Reeves for that to get that shot off. I mean, not to get the shot off, but to hit that shot. But after the Chet dunk, I was like, okay. We're all clear. Everybody, like, it's funny because, like, all the Lakers guys canceled their flights in the beginning of the fourth quarter, I think it was. And some of the, like, Joel Lorenzi booked his flight to Chicago. Tim McMahon booked his to Dallas because that's where he lives. And so when the game, like, when the or Marcus Smart hit that shot, it was like, they're like, damn. Like, we might have to rebook a flight or change our flight back to OKC. I didn't have any faith, though.
0: 5233 says, Daniel

0: is spitting facts. I ain't spitting. I know that much. I had to clean the microphone. It's done. 8383. WTF is going on? Good God. And then when you spell God, 8383, make sure you put it with the capital G. That's the only thing
1: I asked.
0: Or do
1: G-A-W-D.
0: Yeah, good call. Thank you for that. Steph says Laker fans, Daniel Bell, are coping hard.
1: I'm not coping. Most Laker fans knew the series was not going to be fast. Be long. Like, I thought they would get one. There was a couple games where they had control, this one and game two, where it was like, if they didn't get game two, like, it was clear they weren't going to get another game. But last night, they gave us a very, very entertaining game, gave us a great crowd. Like I said earlier, it was probably due to the fact that it was cheap to get in, and those rich people didn't want to be around.
0: That's true. I did see that.
1: The cheap fans. So,
0: that's right. The riffraff were coming in. Yep.
1: Also, you'll appreciate this because it pissed me off, but they don't show the celebrities on the Jumbotron often in LA. Like, I know they do the TV thing with in the game, in the arena. They don't show it. They show Jessica Alba. It was whatever.
0: Yep.
1: They show Eddie Murphy. It was just a splatter of cheers. I'm like, what the hell? Did y'all not know that that's like the Eddie Murphy? Like, not some like lookalike. And then they showed Usher, and Usher gets a loud cheer. Like, he hit a clutch three. And I'm like, how does he get the bigger applause when Eddie Murphy is probably the most famous person in the arena right now?
0: That's how you know you're getting older. That's how you know you're getting. Yeah. Yeah. When Usher's getting the big one.
2: Eddie Murphy, you mean the guy who played Donkey in Shrek, right?
0: Yeah, yeah, CJ.
1: Shut up, CJ.
0: Yep, that's him. Good call.
1: Like, I love Usher. Third best R&B artist of all time, okay, in my opinion. I know your opinion is different, but that's my opinion. So I'm just saying that to say, like, I love Usher, but he shouldn't have got a bigger applause than Eddie Murphy.
0: Trip McNeely has some really good advice. He says, stop yelling, Daniel. You're going to wake up homegirl next to you. She's just asleep, man. Don't, yeah. Unless it's time for her to go. I don't know. First of all, it's your business how you do your business. So I don't know what time she has to go. But if she's asleep, let her sleep.
1: Anyways.
0: Marty the mailman. Jerry, what time are you going to the airport?
1: I think Thunder get in that one something.
0: I have thoughts about that. And the
2: it's right at the end of players, isn't it?
0: It is. And the very tacky Devin Newsom. He did something tacky yesterday that was just off-putting.
1: What did he do?
0: I'll tell you in the next segment because we don't have enough time in this segment.
1: Well, on Twitch, Clam Digger, Pokemon Guys, Kyle Black, what the F are these nerds talking about? I thought we were adults from Drummer Ken. You guys just talked about Pokemon for 30 minutes from Catching Deer. You guys back to talking Pokemon, please. I'm having flashback to my parents fighting. Scott Vermeer, this reminds me of spending the night at my friend's house while his parents were planning their divorce. 2:40 for you, Jerry, I think is when the plane lands.
0: It is. I know, because I'm about, I'll make some announcements here in the next segment.
1: I
0: have some thoughts.
1: You can stay there for a few more hours and meet me there.
0: It says, your boy Rick, Daniel, I'm coming to the airport whenever you land just so I can give you a hug. you guys that are fans of Daniel, you need to do like the Lakers did at the end of game two and just go find Daniel and surround him. Like, but instead of like talking crap to him, everybody needs to take turns giving him a hug.
1: First off, I don't like being touched. So don't.
0: It's not what I've heard.
1: I don't know who you heard that from.
0: I understand. I understand there's nominal fees that are involved, but
1: literally everybody that knows me knows that I hate being touched. I actually, like, when somebody like tries to pat me on the back, I jump.
0: Mm. Yeah. That's wow. Okay. The skittish Daniel Bell from Los Angeles. I am TV's Jerry here. CJ Craig, poor guy. It's a tough go for you, pal.
2: I'm just sitting back here and enjoying the ride, pal. I don't know what you guys are all about.
0: Hold steady. We got plenty of your comments as we go along. You can comment 405-478-1077. And no, I won't ignore you like they have for the last 6 hours. We'll actually read some of your stuff. 405-478-1077 on Twitch. 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
0: We will continue to read your comments, 405-478-1077. Of course, on Twitch, where you can see me. You can't see Daniel and whoever Daniel's with. And then you can see CJ, who literally is walking away from the camera as I speak. So you can hit us all up, get a hold of us. You are a big part of the show. I don't know if you know it or not, guys, but you are a big part of the show. I'm a bigger part. It just is what it is. Daniel's a pretty big part. And that's not because, you know, his size. It's also because he's a big part of the show. So hopefully you guys all contribute. Oh, because it's a fat joke. Did you hear that? Oh, just don't. See, now, you know, you went off for like 20 minutes the other day about your place, the Kevin Johnson place. But now we can't mention anything about how you might be a little more plump.
1: Because I'm not.
0: Did you gain weight?
1: No.
0: You haven't gained weight?
1: No.
0: When's the last time you, how often do you weigh yourself? Like, are you concerned with that?
1: I have a scale by my bed.
0: Do you really? Why?
1: No, I have a scale. What do you mean, why?
0: Yeah, why? I
1: to know if I'm gaining weight.
0: I haven't.
1: Need a couple of days on the treadmill.
0: I haven't weighed myself in years. I don't care. Like, why? Yeah. Why do you care?
1: I mean, you also let yourself go like 30 years ago. So.
0: I found the one that that loves me, and she's fine with the way I am. So You're right. Well, I was about 25 years ago. I don't know if it's 30. 30 years ago, I was mowing down tail. So 9352 says, what season was Daniel's family on Maury? Or was it Springer?
1: I don't think I would have been the kid on Maury. It wouldn't have been Jerry Springer either. Actually, it wouldn't have been Maury because that's just like some, we're all his kids. There's no disputing that.
0: You're too.
1: I guess it probably would have been Jerry Springer.
0: Yeah, you're too young for Ricky Lake.
1: I'm not too young for Ricky Lake and Jenny Jones.
0: But no, but you, to be honest, you are.
1: I was too young to be on Jerry Springer and Maury too.
0: Although, do you know the Jenny Jones story about how, you know, that one of her guests killed another one of her guests?
1: Yeah.
0: Oh God, it's awful.
1: Probably would have chose to be on Montel.
0: Yeah, good call. Oh, what was the lady's name? There was another lady, too. She was an African-American lady that had a show. Forgot what her
1: Oprah?
0: Name was.
1: Oprah?
0: Yeah, yes. That's her. Yes, that's right. Good for you. Jerry, Sailor Seahawk says, Jerry, the instigator of mayhem, Gotham City's new villain, has entered the Batcave. D-Bell, save us.
1: You do like the Penguin.
0: Go ahead. Your ass does come across like you are some sort of superhero. Just because you go to a damn basketball game and you wear clean underwear and a suit, you ain't Batman.
1: Clean underwear?
0: You ain't Batman.
1: Does everybody not wear clean underwear?
0: Well, just there's degrees of clean.
1: Okay.
0: 0026, one of the greatest actors ever, Eddie Murphy.
1: Yes.
0: We got all these damn people that chimed in. 1514, all the time in California is turning Daniel into a Chinese agent.
1: Like the mayor or yeah. Whatever?
0: Oh, man. God, that sucks, doesn't it? Take a little part-time job for the Chinese government. Now everybody's all freaking out.
1: Okay.
0: 0791 says Usher's applause wasn't very big because he went to Diddy parties. No, he said Usher's applause was huge because most of those people there went to Diddy parties.
1: So maybe no, because those are the broke people that were there last night.
0: Did you see that? First of all, the roast of Kevin Hart is not safe for work.
1: Yeah, I saw the clips that I haven't watched. I was planning on watching it in the airport.
0: There is a sure you got your headphones on.
1: I saw Cheryl Underwood.
0: Yep.
1: Man.
0: Yep.
1: Man. Mm. CJ, pull up the clips and play that.
0: He's not in there. What I can say is, though, I totally agree. There is not freedom of speech. And you know what? I'm cool with it. I am absolutely cool with that. Rocket Power, I can attest that Daniel was hesitant to shake my hand when I met him.
1: That sounds bad. I'm not hesitant to shake hands. I just don't like being touched.
0: Yes, nice to nice to meet you.
1: I will shake hands.
0: Jerry, this is not anything to do with sports, but do you think that the new trend with vinyl records where artists are releasing deluxe editions after normal versions are getting out instead of just letting us buy the deluxe? That's a hard-pressing question. The deluxe version has always been a scam. Just know that. The deluxe version has always been a scam. But
1: LeBron invented it.
0: The deluxe version? I'm listening.
1: Yeah. You probably don't remember that. When 2 Chainz was doing his album a few years ago, LeBron is an executive producer on it, and they were in the studio, and LeBron was like serious, dead serious, and like was like, what if we dropped the album, and then like a week later, we added like 2-3 more songs for y'all, and we called it a deluxe version, and was dead serious, and was like, yeah, LeBron, they've been doing this for as long as music has been a thing.
0: And then he got
1: and then like 2 Chainz was just like, 2 Chainz was like, yeah, man, that's cold. That's cold. Like, 2 Chainz, you didn't done this before.
0: And then he went and celebrated Taco Tuesday.
1: Uninterrupted.
0: Mm, that's what I said. I put that on Twitter. Congratulations, Taco Tuesday. Yeah, you can do it without worrying about any distractions. It's all Taco Tuesday for you, LeBron. Boof says Jenny Jones. Daniel needs to be thinking about Jenny Craig.
1: That's actually a good one.
0: Oh, man. Did Daniel at least order her room service? You ever did that? You ever had a friend over your room? And you just tell her, like, hey, I got to go do some press conference stuff or whatever, but go ahead and order something on my room.
1: No, I don't have people in my room.
0: That was on Pretty Woman. Now, listen, you're not a baller unless you can do that. Right? Now, I'm not for paying for companionship.
1: Why do you hate small businesses?
0: Was it legal just outside of Vegas? I'm not in. Okay. If you're like, hey, I can get us some companions, but you got to chip in $150. I'm out. I can get it for free. But if you do, right, this is like the tattoos and the previously rolled marijuana stuff. If you do partake in that, you're not a real baller unless you can leave the room and leave her there and tell her, go ahead and order us some off the menu she wants.
1: Sure. You sound like you're speaking from experience.
0: No, sir. I'm just telling you that don't tell me what kind of baller you are if you're scared to leave the card open tab to your friend.
2: The real baller is not ordering room service and telling her to go get Del Taco. That's the real baller status right there.
1: What?
2: Well, you think I'm going to pay
1: CJ,
2: for you?
1: You also speak like you're speaking from experience.
0: What's the drive-by place in Choctaw, CJ?
2: The drive-by place?
0: Yeah, what's the place that you can
1: McDonald's?
0: You can get a room for an hour.
1: What?
2: They did just build a hotel there a couple years ago.
0: All right. Okay. You don't know about the drive-by? You don't know what? See, I'm talking to a child. You don't even know nothing about a drive-by place.
1: Why would it be a drive-by place?
0: Because you can't go to her place. You can't go to your place. So you got to drive by somewhere.
1: Yeah, but a drive-by is like you drive by and you do something while you're driving by, not you stop there and do the business and then leave. That's not a drive-by. Maybe if you're quick.
0: It was OPP that said, "This ain't got time for a relationship. Just room two. Hit it. That's what they." There we go. That's 95 is giving us some details on the. We don't need to know details about the Kevin Hart thing, man.
1: Him and Cat Williams, quote unquote, squashed their beef.
0: Well, that was a great joke too. He's not guilty. He's not guilty because he went to Diddy parties. The fact that he got really quiet when you mention it is where he's guilty.
1: He didn't say anything after either.
0: I don't. He's saying something about grease and grime. I have no idea.
1: Grit and grime?
0: No. Okay. Jerry still shook my hand, although I was covered in grease and grime. He's a man of the people.
1: Again, I shake everybody's hand. I just, like, if you're trying to, like, go in for, like, a Obama hug, then no. Like, I'm going to be a little apprehensive.
0: Also, can I mention, that's a big thing at the Thunder that people don't understand. The Thunder Press, people do the Obama thing with me. I'm usually around Daniel and Adam Francisco and maybe a couple other African-American reporters or whatever. And reporters from African-American reporters will come from out of town. They will bro hug Adam. They'll bro hug Daniel and then come up to me and put their hand out. You've seen it happen, Daniel, multiple times.
1: Yeah, it's funny.
0: And I bring him in, don't I?
1: You make it awkward.
0: I do. I said, don't be doing that Obama crap with me. Hey, never met them.
1: I'm Mexican.
0: Never met that person. I'm just like, don't do that Obama crap with me. Come here.
1: I went to Douglas. It's usually how that sentence ends.
0: Usually, 0026 says, Jerry, you're talking about the hotel off of 23rd and Douglas. And yes, it's rented by the hour.
2: Yeah, that's true.
0: Thank you.
2: I forgot about that.
1: The fact that y'all know this.
0: I don't. I read it on the text line.
2: Fun fact, they filmed like a rodeo scene in Twisters, the new one. Like, yeah. Right across from that hotel.
0: Well,
1: they probably filmed a lot there. I would imagine.
0: Ah, don't say it, Jerry. Don't say it. I'm sure plenty of cowgirls. Rocket Power. Listen, I tell my girl to get whatever she wants off the McDonald's menu.
1: Real man.
2: The value menu, not just the regular menu.
0: What she order?
1: I mean, that's a lot nowadays.
0: Say, what she order? Fish filet? Sooner 95. People have affairs do that. Boof, yes. I don't pay for companionship. I pay for them to leave. Charlie Sheen. anytime we can talk about Charlie Sheen, it's a good day. Oh my God. 2365, it's called a motel. It's called a motel lover. Marvin Cease has a song about it. Oh my God. Neither one of you know about Marvin Cease, the musical genius that is Marvin Cease. Either one of you.
1: No.
0: Go look up his catalog, like during the break. Marvin Cease. His first album's called The Candy Licker.
1: Okay. Well, and
0: it is not a children's album.
1: I can imagine by the title.
0: My guy has a complete catalog of just that. And it's not the good blues. It's the Casio blues stuff. Oh God. It's so good though. He talks about Jody, you know, Blackavelli is?
1: Yes.
0: Okay. His name is Jody in the Marvin Cease universe. That's Jody.
1: I did not know we were going to get this type of lore today.
0: I had no idea 2365 was going to come strong with the Marvin Cease. I have the Marvin Cease Christmas album. that's how hard I go. Are you looking at Marvin Cease, CJ?
1: No. Oh.
2: Yeah, I'm looking it up right now. I'm like going through his singles and stuff.
0: Right? Go ahead and name off just a couple before we go to break.
2: Candy Licker.
0: Sure.
2: Double Crosser.
0: Yep.
2: I Ate You for Breakfast.
0: Yep.
2: The Housekeeper.
0: Yep.
2: I Want to Do It with You.
0: Yep.
2: I Ate the Whole Thing.
0: Yep.
2: Do You Need a Licker? Jesus Christ.
0: Yes. And that's just the first album. All right. Are we good?
2: One more. Hoochie Mama.
0: Hoochie Mama. Yes. 2365 says, I'm only 27. I grew up with it. Basically, this would, if you wonder what Dolomite plays in his car, this is the kind of music Dolomite's playing in his car. All right. Well, that got fun. No airport talk. Hour number two coming up. We'll get more into the NBA playoffs, other stuff going wrong. I don't know how much Marvin Cease will talk, but if you know, you know. 405-478-1077. Let us know what you're thinking. Also on the Twitch line, Daniel, you are in Los Angeles. Thanks to who?
1: The great people at Fauci and Yaffe Attorneys at Law, who for over, for over 30 years have helped thousands of clients injured by the negligence or products of others to recover the compensation they need and deserve, to pay for costly medical expenses, recoup lost wages, and to restore peace of mind, because Fauci and Yaffe, big enough to fight, small enough to care.
0: All right, Daniel, thank you for doing that line, even though you did do your hookah while you got off the air. It's fine. We got one more hour to go on TV, on the radio. Yeah, we made it through this hour. Let's see if we can do it again on 107.7 The Franchise.
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0: The Oklahoma City Thunder sweep the Los Angeles Lakers last night in L.A. Jerry Ramsey, Daniel Bell, TV on the radio. CJ Craig on the ones and twos, the Big Onion, working today. We are absolutely making him work today. So good for you, CJ Craig, for working. I got a couple of thoughts real quick as far as this goes. Obviously, we wait. What date do you have circled that you think that the Western Conference Finals are going to start?
1: I mean, it's the 18th or 20th. It just really depends on if the Spurs finish in six or if they finish in seven.
0: So you think it's the 18th is the earliest?
1: I mean, that's what the NBA says.
0: Is that the Monday? Hold on. I'm trying to do some math here. That is Monday.
1: Yeah.
0: So that's
1: Monday or next Wednesday.
0: So, and then Eastern Conference, we got to figure out as we go because Detroit didn't do me any favors by letting Cleveland. Oh my God, what a run. And I don't know how much of you saw if you were actually in the studio or stadium or not to see that run in the third quarter. But Donovan Mitchell is one of those dudes that can catch fire. And when he does, it's over. You literally cannot stop him. He's going to step backs. He's going to get in the lane, get whatever he wants. And, Detroit in the third quarter did not put up any fight to begin that half.
1: Yeah, just a nasty team, nasty built team that is overachieved a lot, considering how they're built. This summer, because they're not going to win the championship, that's clear. So this summer, you got to kind of redo your thinking on how you want to build this team because they just don't have the talent to get over the next hump. Like they might win this series. They probably are going to win this series, but they're not winning. They're not a championship team yet. And, this is a positive step to continue improving. But I mean, Jalen Durant cannot be your second best player and you be a serious threat to winning a championship. It's just, you just can't be. I mean, I don't know if I've seen anybody that has lost more money after a playoff run than him, because that he's been awful through this whole playoffs. He's just a complete non-factor, and he's gonna have to have something to convince people that hey, like I can be a top 2-3 factor on a championship contending team, because what we've seen is not it. Then you have Tobias Harris, who if it wasn't for Jalen Durant would be taking a lot more flack for how pathetic he's been in the playoffs. I know he had the good games at the end of the last series, but they shouldn't have even been in that position to begin with. But it's Cade and a bunch of guys right now, and you need somebody else to be that complimentary piece next to Cade to move everybody else down to where they naturally should be.
0: As a team that's supposed to be built on defense, they'll go through spurts where they aren't very good on defense. And yeah, they get switched off on, they get mismatched on, and honestly, the lack of effort. You know who had effort last night was Paul Reed. Paul Reed was a guy that had some fire in his shorts that started playing. I'm like, oh my, this guy is, actually wants to be on the court. So, I mean, they do have parts. Now, I do want to say this to you, Daniel. You said they're not going to win a championship this year. That is factually incorrect right now. They're still in it and have not been eliminated yet. So,
1: well, it's not a fact.
0: So the Lakers,
1: it's an opinion.
0: The Lakers will not win the championship. I can tell you that.
1: Yeah,
0: because they were eliminated.
1: It's an opinion whether either team, what team will win. That's an opinion.
0: Okay, but you said it with a very factual
1: opinion.
0: Oh, we all know. No, we don't. We all don't know.
1: Yeah, I mean, my opinion, based on what I've seen, is we all know that nobody from the East is winning a championship.
0: My opinion, based on what I've seen, is
1: which
0: we all
1: is
0: know.
1: Opinion. Now it's 100% fact that they have a chance, just because they're still alive.
0: Yes,
1: but they're not winning, in my opinion.
0: Right now the Pistons and Cavs, say what you want, at least it's entertaining, and they are putting on some shows. I thought that run.
1: I don't know if it's entertaining.
0: It is. And when that run, as somebody who has a biased opinion and want the Pistons to win, I enjoyed. I mean, they were giving them the business, man. Now, if it was a...
1: You enjoy watching bad basketball?
0: Well, if not the Cleveland Cavaliers offensively were not playing bad. They were knocking down shots, man. And like I said, and I've seen Donovan Mitchell up close and personal just get on one of those, get on one of those runs. So we forget about Donovan Mitchell a lot of the times when we start talking about the best players in the NBA.
1: Well, because he hasn't taken that next step. Like a Harden. Harden took that next step in the regular season to where he was a bona fide option for MVP for like 8 straight years or whatever it was. And he obviously didn't have the success in the playoffs, even though he's led teams to conference finals, but just couldn't get over that next hump. Whereas Donovan Mitchell hasn't taken that next step and he hasn't had the success in the playoffs. So it's like, yeah, you're at the point to where you need to prove it. You have to prove that you can be the number one option on a good team. So yeah, he gets forgotten. I wouldn't say it's forgotten. I think he's properly rated. Like, I don't think anybody, believes that he's a top 10 player in the league. He's in that 11 to 15 range, or maybe a little bit lower than that, but I think he's properly rated.
0: I think that, also, you know, you look at him playing in the East and Cleveland, how soon we forget last year, Cleveland for a good minute there was the best team in the East. They're running away with the East.
1: Got to the playoffs.
0: It went awfully sour for him. Yeah, sure did. So, and then the Knicks, what do the Knicks and AJ Mitchell have in common?
1: Are you going to say Jalen Brunson?
0: Knicks and AJ Mitchell, what they have in common is both of them are really good. Both of them are really good.
1: Oh.
0: But also, both of them were elevated due to their competition.
1: AJ Mitchell?
0: Yes. I mean, having Ole Austin Reeves checking him a lot of the times, that really boosted AJ Mitchell.
1: What I will say about that is, like, that's not easy what AJ was doing, like, because nobody else on Thunder could do what he was doing. Like, AJ is just a real, I don't think that's an Ole thing. I think that's we've seen AJ kill good defenders. Like, I think that's just the AJ just being good. Like, he's one of the better drivers in the league. He understands angles and understands, like, once you get under a guy's shoulder, you're gonna have a path to the basket. And I was talking to him after the game the other night, like off the record, but it's not like something I can't say, but just talking about like what he sees when he's driving, and he understands, like, it's not about the guy that's in front of you. It's about the people. Once you get past the guy in front of you, it's about those guys that are helping and reading off of that. So, like, I think he's just really good. Like, he's just that good.
0: And that's what I said. You know, he's really good, and so is the Knicks really good. And it's not easy to sweep a team. And they swept the 76ers, but I mean, we'll see. I don't, for people who are already voting for AJ for All-Star, and there are people out there that are overreacting a little bit to it. Just chill. You got Dub coming back. And then too, some people are 2 years behind me. So when Dub does come back, who do you start, AJ or Dort, Daniel?
1: It's Lou. Like, why do you keep
0: hear me out.
1: Your obsession with Lou Dort.
0: Hear me out.
1: It's insane.
0: I said it because I saw that this morning. I've seen a couple of people talking about how you can't bench AJ, and I was like, I've already done this, guys. I've literally had this discussion with Lou. Like, I've already done this. So I'm throwing it out to you. So when Dub comes back, AJ's going back to the bench?
1: Yes. Like, that's not a question. Like, again, like, the reason LeBron was really good in this series, the reason LeBron wasn't a bona fide star or superstar in this series is because of the defense Lou Dort is. Now, LeBron's just good. And he's going to get his at times, but the defense that Lou Dort brings, and like, think about last series. You start AJ. Who are you starting on Devin Booker to just completely take him out of the game? there's nobody, because you're not starting Kaysen in that, you're starting AJ, so you don't have anybody on the floor. And then by the time Lou or Kaysen or Caruso, whoever you choose to come into the game, you're gonna have, Devin Booker is probably in a rhythm at that point. And then once guys like Devin Booker or any other team's best player get into a rhythm, it's damn near impossible to stop them. We see it with Shea. Like, you can't stop these guys once they get into a rhythm. You want to cut that off as soon as the game starts. So that, like, you can't put Lou Dort on the bench. Now, the question becomes, if Lou Dort is gone this summer, then who do you start between AJ and Kaysen? That's a legit question. But I would also still lean towards Kaysen, because I would want somebody on the floor that is a premier defender. But Lou Dort versus anybody, you're starting Lou Dort. There's no question about it.
0: That's where they're at right now. And right now, also, whenever they make decisions in the offseason, we'll see where they go with that. Will Lou Dort be a part of it? Will iHeart be a part of it? I mean, there's a couple of guys there's going to be some offseason decisions to be made, but we're not there yet. Let's see. They have 8 games before they win a championship. They got 4 games before they get to an NBA Finals. And they got games against the San Antonio Spurs probably coming up. And at worst, Minnesota, who's shown themselves to be grifty. So.
1: Grifty?
0: Grifty. They're stealing games left and right. They have no business winning. And this is in the Denver series, too. You look up, you go, how the hell did they do that? They're grifty.
1: Yeah, probably would have chosen another word. But
0: I know, but I chose that awesome word. Any thoughts on Lou Dort real quick before I move on to this? You.
1: No.
0: I'm talking to CJ.
1: Oh.
2: Me on Lou Dort?
0: Yeah.
2: I mean, what do you want me to say? He shouldn't be starting? No, he absolutely should.
0: Okay. All right. Just want to make sure. I want to make sure you're here. I didn't want to alienate you if you had some hot take on Lou Dort. Okay? All right.
2: When have I ever been the one to have the hot takes, Jerry?
0: You got to get you into shape. We got to get you. Who's going to take over when I die? Huh? Is Daniel? Is Brandon?
2: So what, are you trying to like groom me as your protege?
0: I'm just saying, who's going to be me when I die? Because there's none of you guys are me yet.
1: Hopefully nobody.
0: Martin the Mailman says, oh my God, I just listened to Candy Liquor. All I have to say is, wow. Just wow. I know. Hey, Martin the Mailman, the entire catalog, bro. The entire catalog is like that. Devin Newsom off of Twitter. Join us at the airport today as we welcome home the Oklahoma City Thunder, fresh off their sweep, in large letters, sweep of the Lakers. 6501 South Meridian at the AAR hangar. ETA is looking like 2:40. Arrive early and bring brooms. Okay. Here's what I have to say. I think we all know, everybody who's listening, everybody that is hanging on right now, they're like, oh my God, you're going to trash the airport stuff. I'm not going to trash the airport stuff. We all know what I think about it. Okay. What I am going to say is, thank God they're doing it at 2:40 in the afternoon instead of 2:40 in the morning. One of my problems were these criminal parents that are taking their children and making them go against a penitentiary fence at 2:40 in the morning. At least it's at 2:40 in the afternoon. I would just like to point out, though, most working people are at work at 2:40 in the afternoon and work a full day's living and don't have time to go to a damn airport at 2:40 in the afternoon. As a matter of fact, Daniel, do you know where I'll be at 2:40?
1: Getting cussed out by Kelly, probably.
0: Yes, I will be here doing my show, The Franchise Players. Thanks for asking. CJ, where are you going to be at 2:40?
2: Be producing Franchise Players.
0: Yeah. Daniel, will you be taking care of your essentials or whatever? Down arguing about
1: that? Likely be heading to the airport.
0: Oh, nice. What time? Can you give us your ETA? So the fans of TV on the radio will know where
1: like
0: to be.
1: 10-something. My flight is at like 5:30 or something like that. So 3-hour flight puts it at like 10-something.
0: Okay. So tonight at 10-something.
1: I mean, obviously, it's past 10 there.
0: Well, I'm just...
1: And it's past 10 here.
0: I ain't going to... Nope.
1: And we don't get off until 1 there and 11 here.
0: Mm. Yep. Nope. I'm not the one. 9352 says, Jerry, look up Grifty. What are you talking about? I'm not going to look up Grifty.
1: Yeah. I don't think you know what that word means.
2: Shout out the Paper Mario character.
0: Anyway, that is Daniel. I am Jerry, CJ on the ones and twos. When we get back, we'll delve into some of the other stuff that's going on in the sports world and probably come on back to some of the NBA stuff. 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
0: To my point, I saw something 7 minutes ago on the free application that's Twitter. And get into it in a minute. I know that we were going to get away from this topic, but this is fresh, so I do want to get into this. That's CJ the DJ, the Big Onion on the ones and twos, and Daniel Bell live from Los Angeles covering the Lakers and the Thunder. He's done. So I don't know why he's not rushing his ass back, but here he is hanging out in a hotel, probably eating fresh fruit and water with like cucumber or lemon in it. But if you could just take a sip of your refreshing beverage, and then tell us, how'd you get there? We'd love to hear it, Daniel.
1: I got on the plane. No, I was kidding. I'm not rushing back because also I'm doing the show, but doing this show in my hotel, thanks to the great people from Foshi and Yaffe, attorneys at law who represent clients in a wide variety of injury cases, including motor vehicle and tractor trailer collisions, medical, pharmaceutical, or other product liability, slip and fall and premises liability, nursing home negligence and medical malpractice, and other cases involving traumatic and permanent injury. They do it all. Foshi and Yaffe, big enough to fight, small enough to care.
0: Couple things real quick. Grifty. It often refers to schemes aimed at swindling and tricking others. Yeah, they've stolen a couple of games. I don't know what the hell I'm talking about.
1: Well, I don't think they stole a couple of games.
0: They did. They've stolen like three games.
1: Which games?
0: I don't know. Yeah, now like, I have to go back four. And tell you exactly which game.
1: Game four. Did they steal that one? Maybe, but Wemby wasn't on the floor. So it's like, is that really stealing that game? That's a game they should have won anyways.
0: What game was it that the Denver Nuggets were just killing them and they came back and stole that one?
1: Maybe one. So maybe one game.
0: I got three. I would put over under 2.5.
1: I don't think they're swindling anybody either. They have one of the best players in the league. Great rim protector who is, proven why he is a valuable piece. Jaden McDaniels, they found something in. Terrence Shannon. Like, I don't think they've stolen games for the most part, but to each their own. I don't think grifty was the right word to describe him, though.
0: You respect Cliff Brunt, do you not?
1: I do.
0: I respect Cliff Brunt. Are you familiar with Cliff Brunt, CJ?
2: I don't think I am.
0: Okay. Just a veteran. He's more of a veteran than I am. AP.
1: And he's actually good at his job.
0: He actually is really good at his job. You will get no argument from me.
1: Anytime, future Hall of Famer.
0: Anytime I'm in a circle with Cliff Brunt, I know I'm in a good circle. Okay? This is from Cliff Brunt's account 7 minutes ago. If Jalen Williams is healthy, who should start the next series? Jalen Williams or A.J. Mitchell? And it's a poll.
1: Now that's grifty.
0: you respect Cliff Brunt, correct?
1: I do, and I would tell Cliff the same thing I told you.
0: You're not going to yell at Cliff Brunt for 10 minutes of a radio segment because he put that, would you?
1: If he was on, I would. If he was on, I would. Here's the thing, Jerry. I don't
0: join us on the Quail Creek Bank hotline.
1: Is he really?
0: No, I'm messing.
2: I was like, let's go. I don't know what the hell you're talking about. This is news to me.
1: Jerry, I don't change my tone or my thought process depending on who I talk to like you do with me and Kelly.
0: Unless it's Jerry West.
1: I didn't talk to Jerry West. He was working.
0: I know. If you would
1: see, do you know the Jerry West story?
2: Please enlighten me.
0: Okay.
1: Okay. I'm asking what you would do. Jerry West, I think, is the most important Laker of all time. Not the best, but the most important Laker. He is instrumental for pretty much every championship they've had in L.A. Now, I'm at the Combine. Love to meet him. I walk over, and then I'm like, oh, dang, he's with his boss, the owner of the Clippers. He's with the coach of the Clippers. He's with the GM or president or whatever. I don't know what Lawrence Frank was at the time of the Clippers. And then with, like, some scouts. So he's in a group of, like –

0: around and takes a picture and then is all giddy about it. Now, which one is more loserish?
1: It's got to be the picture.
2: It was a video, first of all.
1: Oh, I'm sorry.
2: It was a video. It was Isaiah Thomas, and I did not approach Isaiah Thomas because I made the moment awkward. Okay.
1: I think you made the moment awkward by filming him.
2: Yeah. Yeah. Yeah. My bad. So I didn't compound it by fanboying that much. I'll do it this year. Which reminds me of that. I was going to say, you better enjoy what you can, Thunder fans, because last night's sweep of LA reminded me of a very sobering thought to a lot of you people. Okay? Not Daniel. Daniel, this doesn't matter to you because you go to all the stuff. But if the Thunder wrap up a championship on the road, y'all are going to have to wait. You're going to have to wait. They're not going to be celebrating out in the streets of Oklahoma. They will, but for no reason. You're just going to be loitering at that time. Yeah. All you people that don't go travel to wherever the hell they're going to go, New York, Detroit, Cleveland, wherever, that's where the celebration is going to take place. Can you imagine your Oklahoma City Thunder winning in New York? Ugh. Have you thought about that, Daniel?
0: Not really.
2: Yeah. Or...
0: I mean, because it doesn't really impact me.
2: Yeah, exactly. Yeah, you're so selfish. Yeah. But then also, you also could be a part of those airport people that are clapping for the Thunder after they just gave up a fourth game to the San Antonio Spurs. Ugh. There's a thought. Anyway, sobering thoughts. Not everything ends in a game 7 in Oklahoma City. Just remember that.
0: I mean, it will if it does this year.
2: The chances of that happening usually isn't that high.
0: I agree, especially with this team. Just saying that if there was a game 7, it would end in Oklahoma City.
2: Yeah, it would. 36-43, Jerry, do you think Possum would go to the airport? No, because they don't serve beer.
0: What if somebody tailgated?
2: Hell, if they did, I'd go to the airport. If they could put up some draft, if I can get a
0: Have you tried asking Devin Newsom that?
2: Do they serve beer? Stand by.
1: At the airport?
2: Well, it's not officially the airport. It's the behind the penitentiary fence.
1: I mean, you can still go inside and get a beer.
2: Where? No, you can't.
0: Well, you'd have to go past.
1: You'd have to go through customs and stuff.
2: Well, that's not where I'm trying to go.
1: What are you trying to, like, tailgate the airport?
2: I don't know if you know about me, and maybe there's a word attached to what I am, but I enjoy a good beer to calm my nerves.
1: Public drinking is illegal, Jerry.
2: Ugh. So they can't, they got, obviously my guy has inside information. Obviously somebody's organizing this. Devin Newsom isn't organizing this. Does that make sense?
0: I mean, he feel like he is.
2: How the hell does he know when there's the plane showing up?
0: Because like there's a thing that like a website you can go to that tracks planes.
2: You're kidding. There's no way this loser is tracking planes to do this.
1: Oh, buddy.
0: I mean.
1: Let me hold your hand while I say this.
0: How did you think that he knew when the planes was showing up? You think like the Thunder were telling him?
2: Yes, I thought somebody from inside the Thunder were telling him.
1: We work in college football and we see it all the time. Like we see people following coaches in their planes.
2: This is worse than I thought.
0: What?
2: He's literally looking up airplanes.
0: You thought Matt Tomlinson was like, hey, heads up, we're going to be landing at 2:40?
2: Yes.
0: What? Why would he do that?
2: Well, not Matt, one of the other people.
0: Shea was hitting him up. Hey, make sure the fans are there. 2:40.
2: No, but one of the other people would do it, right?
0: No.
2: That way they're not directly associated, but like, you know, like Deep Throat in Watergate.
1: Is Jerry just stuck in the 90s? Is that what's happening right now?
2: Jerry,
0: this is post 9/11 airport. Like everything is tracked.
2: God, you're not, guys, don't. Cause I'm just now getting over making fun of the guy. And now that I know that he's in his mom's basement typing up all planes from Los Angeles.

0: Angeles to Oklahoma City. How does he know it's that one? No, somebody's, come on, man. Somebody's telling him.
1: No, because, like, I forgot that, like, there's, like, one, you know the type of plane that they fly on. And then, like, you just look at, like, all the planes that are coming from and where they're coming from, and when they're coming from. Like, especially it's easier. I imagine it's easier for the ones that are, coming late at night, because there's not that many planes leaving that late from anywhere, from, like, the airports that the Thunder would leave at. So, and flying on the planes that the Thunder are flying on. So, yeah, just.
0: Oh my God. There's a class system within the glass system.
1: What?
0: And the people that are sitting there waiting for the outside the penitentiary fence, there's another fence that separates it. So there's even another class. Like, you, if you get there late, and your ass better start getting there now. If you get there late, you could be in that second tier of these tiered people. Does that make sense? There's people sitting on a fence to hang out with the people that are by the fence. Oh, God.
1: Yeah, I don't know what you're talking
0: about. That poor little girl, she's not. I'll go to Devin Newsom's here. Let me retweet it real quick. I got to make a comment before I retweet it, but I'll make a comment. anyway, so, and I'll finish this up real quick. Tacky. Devin Newsom is. We've established.
1: Hey, CJ, play the Jerry Ramsey thing.
2: The opinions and commentary you just heard are solely those of Jerry Ramsey. 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Do not contact anyone else affiliated with the franchise or Tyler Media regarding this matter. Thank you for your understanding.
0: We've established that I'm the bad guy here, right?
1: Yes.
0: CJ, is there a blurred line? Am I the good guy? Am I the bad guy? What am I?
3: You're Robin Thicke.
0: That dude's bad. That dude's really bad. So yesterday, I'm you know, patrolling the Twitter like I always do. And I don't know if you know this, but Ryan Walters is filing for divorce.
1: Yes, I saw that.
0: Nobody likes Ryan Walters and what the job he did and all that stuff, right?
1: He sucked at his job.
0: Sure. Yes. But the last damn thing I'm going to do is make fun of the guy if he gets getting a divorce. That ain't my business. I don't know what they're doing. That's terrible when a couple's divorces. Unless there's abuse involved and there's none reported. So I ain't got nothing to say about Ryan Walters' divorce. And my guy, Devin Newsom, is just jumping up and down for joy. Like, what are we doing? That is tacky as hell.
1: We might need to play the Jerry
3: disclaimer again.
1: That's just, luckily we are against it.
0: Yeah, we're almost against it, but still, that's tacky. Like, I don't think he understands the heel lifestyle. He still thinks he's like the good guy in all this. That's awful. You guys can say what you want about me making fun of people in their idle time hanging out on a penitentiary fence, but damn, I'm not making fun of somebody's divorce.
1: We don't have to talk about them, though. That's the thing. Or you don't, because we don't. You do.
0: Well, I just, whatever. It is what it is.
1: Sounds like you really care about him, Jerry.
0: It's not that I care. I think he thinks he's doing a good thing. I'm just pointing out to people, like, to be cautious of the Pied Piper. That's all I'm saying.
1: R. Kelly?
0: Maybe they do have something in common. That is Daniel Bell. I am Jerry Ramsey. Last segment of TV on the Radio on the way on 107.7 The Franchise.
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4: 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The Franchise.
0: .77 The Franchise. Daniel Bell in Los Angeles. When are you coming back? Are you coming back today after the show? Are you going to go to LAX?
1: Yes. I don't know. I might go to the movies before.
0: What are you going to go watch?
1: Mortal Kombat.
0: Oh, okay. Sounds awful. I have to take time to find when to go watch Michael today. I got to go.
1: You still haven't seen it?
0: I told you it was going to be today.
1: Damn.
0: It's $5 today. Man, I'm telling
1: you. Get your life together.
0: I am not going to go see a full whatever. What am I trying to say? I'm not going to pay full price to sit there by myself.
1: It's the best time you're going to have.
0: It's not. Can we be honest? Here, let's peel back the curtain for TV's Jerry real quick. I don't mind going places by myself. I don't mind eating by myself. I'm okay. I'm totally okay in my skin. I really am. But at the movies, something about eating popcorn with peanut M&Ms and putting my hand on Mrs. Ramsey's like thigh leg area. It just is what it is. That's how I watch TV at home. So I like Miss Ramsey to be there. Sometimes we get the seat where you flip the little thing up and put it right there. And you want to hear, here, you want to hear something crazy? She likes it when I do it. How's the crazy part? Isn't it?
1: Sure.
0: I hate when he turns his microphone off. It's awful. Like, and so if I'm
1: going to start rambling and
0: I rarely go see a movie by myself, but when I do, I sure as hell ain't going to pay full price for it. And you know what? If you see me, if you recognize me at the movie theater, I have Twizzlers on me. I got Raisinets. Come pat me down. Cause I ain't paying that money for y'all's Raisinets.
13: Are you the kind of guy who would smuggle in like a rotisserie chicken?
0: We're not there yet. I'm not tacky. I'm not Devin Newsom. I'm not going to make fun of somebody's divorce. But I'll sneak in some candy. Nothing wrong with that. I'm a... Go ahead.
1: Cool with sneaking in like food and stuff. I've taken... I guess the quote-unquote wildest thing I've taken in was Chick-fil-A. But I also... I'm comfortable to go by myself. Doesn't sound like you are. Sound like you hate yourself, to be honest.
0: Yeah, no, you missed that whole thing, didn't you? You missed that entire thing, didn't you?
13: His room service just arrived.
0: Yeah, his room service did just arrive. You can hear it in the back.
1: No, the bill slid under the door. But just doesn't sound like you really are comfortable with yourself.
0: Okay.
1: For one time.
0: Mm, okay. All right.
1: It's okay, Jerry. We're here for you.
0: I completely
1: go see the movie, though.
0: Agree. I hear you, and I do think I'm going to go see the movie today.
1: Where are you going? Boy.
0: I'm not sure. There's a couple places in Edmond. What is that? Oh, did I just hear something unzip?
1: You heard something zip up.
0: Yo, did we and CJ have to do the rest of the show by ourselves?
1: Oh, it was my backpack.
13: Not. What are you out there? What are you out there eating, Daniel?
1: Perfectly seasoned fish. I might go there and get a plate.
0: Did you just say you unzipped your backpack?
1: I mean, yeah, I was putting like stuff in there so I can get out of here.
0: Is that what you tell the young lady?
1: Charge me
0: when things are about to go, girl. I'm about to unzip my backpack.
1: Shut up.
0: I got all kind of stuff in here. 9466 says, I'm a big nerd. I check planes all the time. Try to guess the flight path. It isn't that difficult. The apps are free.
1: Okay.
0: The Mac says, Devin used to be a storm chaser hype man for the Thunder. He might have inside info.
1: He doesn't.
0: Do you know that for a fact? You know that for a fact. You would go and put your hand on a Bible and testify to that.
1: I would bet beer, apple juice, wings, whatever, that he's just looking this up.
0: 3690, Ryan Walters deserves every bit of hate to come his way.
1: Amen.
0: 9352, I finally understand why Jerry hates the airport. That's where his dad took him late one night to see the Pistons land. And they walked out of his life. Boof, Mr. Bell, your triple cheeseburger, wings, fries, and ice cream have arrived.
1: Joke's on you. I don't eat cheeseburgers. I just eat hamburgers.
0: Got him. Way to go.
13: Boom roasted.
0: What else?
13: I just said boom roasted.
0: Oh, okay. Rocket says, I'm sure the fish in L.A. is perfectly seasoned. Daniel.
1: I mean, the fish at Fixins, it is. And the thing is about Fixins, everybody you talk to is like, yeah, That place is goated. Like, I was talking to a few Thunder security guards yesterday at the game, and they were like, yeah, gotta go by there. And I was like, I already have been.
0: There you go. There you go. So, like I said, I'm paying attention right now to the Pat McAfee show, and he has Herb Street on. It looks like it's a rerun, but Herbie has that dog running around. I got a new dog. Maybe that should be my thing. Should I start taking my dog everywhere with me?
1: No, because those people are annoying.
13: Sounds perfect for Jerry.
1: That's a good point.
13: Jerry would absolutely be the kind of guy to like go to a grocery store and just have his dog walking right next to him. No vest, no nothing, just loose, just walking.
0: What are those called? Security dogs? What are those things called?
13: Service dogs?
0: Service dogs, okay. What service are they providing?
1: Depends on, I mean, it's all different.
13: Emotional support.
1: Some for, like, for blind people, yeah.
0: Well, now, blind people, dogs, I don't have a problem with. They're blind. 85% of blind people are cool. I get it.
1: 85%?
0: Yeah, there's 15% of them in there. They're faking it, like Stevie Wonder. So, anyway. Service dog. I want to know what service they're providing. Because usually they're just in my way. And I love dogs. Okay. Anyway.
1: Cool story, bro.
0: One more time? Is that a cool story?
1: Just kidding.
0: Okay, so you got Oklahoma and Tennessee down in Bricktown this weekend. I think that's going to be pretty awesome. And here's the thing. I'm worried about the attendance. I hope that you Sooner fans, you fools, that claim to be Sooner fans and that are multi-sport. I get if you're a football fan, you don't know nothing about baseball, or you're a basketball fan, which obviously if you're a fan of OU, you don't know anything about basketball. But you should go check out OU in Tennessee. The SEC is high quality baseball, to go check out. I think that's awesome, down at the break. It's a great place to go see a game. So you're getting two pluses. If you have a chance to go down to the break and check out Oklahoma, Tennessee, I highly, highly recommend it. And to be very honest with you, OU needs every little bit of help they can get, going into the postseason with some momentum, because I do not think they are even close to being able to host a regional, especially after dropping 2 or 3 at Arkansas. So.
1: I agree.
0: Tremendous. Thank you so much for that.
1: Actually, I don't.
0: Okay.
1: What does Randy say? Whatever Randy says, I agree with.
0: What about Myrick? Have you texted Dave Myrick on this?
1: Dave. I was like, who the hell is Myrick? I have not.
0: Do you know that, Dave? You don't even know who the hell you are.
1: Okay, chill out.
0: And then as far as softball goes, with Michigan, Kansas, and Beginham, whatever, big ham, doesn't matter. They're going down, and this should be a pretty easy run. It looks like what they're going to run into Oregon. Is that what I see? If Oregon can get out of theirs. So, and even that, I don't know how much I worry about Oregon going into this. So they
1: just getting to, this is just a step for the next direction, or the next part of the season. But still got to take care of business. These teams aren't going to lie down for them, as they saw with Georgia. You can be beat if you don't take it serious. So just take it serious, but should be pretty easy.
0: As far as you know, what happened with Georgia? I mean, it was just a brain fart. Hell, they were up 5-0. Like, they didn't get dominated. They were up 5-0. So, it just, I mean, sports happens every now and then. It just rarely happens to Patty and her gals. And honestly, the last thing I want to do is, after the Georgia loss, have to come home and go through workouts with Patty, knowing damn well we should be playing for, some SEC rings. So, I'm sure that sucked. But you see these athletes that Patty's had for years now, they don't lie down whenever they take this stuff. They usually get up and it's barbecue chicken for the rest of these teams for a little while until they get into the World Series and they run into teams that are as equal to them as anybody else in the country would be. And that's your Tech, that's your Bama, that's your Texas, UCLA. I mean, there's a handful of teams, so there's a little bit of parity going on in softball, but it's still Oklahoma's right there at the top and can beat every single one of them. And let's see what kind of chip they show up with.
1: I'm genuinely surprised you didn't mention Texas there.
0: Did I mention Texas in there? I swore I did. I swore I did. And they can win. Texas can, so it is what it is. Yikes.
1: Whatever.
0: Boof. Boof is a bit much there. All right. Not appropriate. But he's talking about what his dog does for him. All right. Your last little glimpses of L.A. Before you get out of there, you're either going to Minneapolis or San Antonio. Give me a preference. And then just tell me how you think the rest of that series is going to work out.
1: Prefer San Antonio. Cheaper. Can drive there. Justin Martinez from there said he has some really good food spots that he recommend. And I've explored Minnesota enough. I've never really explored San Antonio. So let's go with San Antonio.
0: The only San Antonio experience I have is, Xavier, finished basic training there. So we got to spend a good couple of days in San Antonio, and I did all the touristy things. I kept it simple, stupid, just stayed on the, river walk and did all that junk. So it is what it is.
1: I don't care about that.
0: Yeah. I'm sure you've been to the river walk a few times.
1: I mean, yeah. Final Four was there last year, went there and news. I mean, it is what it is. Just nothing special.
0: I agree. But it's fine. It was a good time. I was there with the kids and Mrs. Ramsey, so it was a decent time. All right, before we get out of here, I saw this. This was fun. Was it Steve Harvey who said this? Real quick, rapid fire. What's something people misunderstand about you, CJ?
13: That I'm funny?
1: They think you're funny and you're not?
13: They think that I'm funny, but I'm really not.
0: No, I got that. I understand that. I nailed that one. Yeah, I'm good with that one. What's something? Yeah, people misunderstand about you, Daniel.
1: Clearly, that I'm fat.
0: Mine is that I'm a really good guy. I'm a really great guy. People misunderstand that about me.
13: Real lunch pail type guy.
0: A really great guy. All right, go ahead and do it.
16: One more thing. Price of the brick going up.
0: What do you got, Daniel?
1: Price of the brick going up for Rui Hachimura, who made himself a lot of money this summer. He was a free agent. And after this playoff run and after he is the best three-point shooter in playoff history statistically, he's going to make himself a nice little chunk of change. And it's only going to increase after what he did in the playoffs. So shout out to Rui.
0: Price of the brick going up for Norman Knights. They officially brought in the shovels and the backhoes. That doesn't mean what you think it means. They brought out all that stuff to break the ground on your little, Rose Creek area, Rock Creek area, whatever the hell it is. I don't know. I live in Edmond. I'm never going to use it. But, yep, all you Normanites, all that's going to go up. The price of everything's going to go up. Everything you fear that's going to happen actually is going to happen. Sorry. But it's going to look nice. All right, Daniel, looking forward to seeing you come back here in a couple of days. CGI, looking forward to you to produce, the next show. Go ahead, one more time.
1: I guess we're lying.
0: Damn, I said looking forward to seeing the next couple of days.
1: Yeah, I know you're lying.
0: You know what? Why don't you take us out from L.A.?
1: Let's see. That'll do it for TV on the radio. I'm Daniel Bell. CJ Craig did a wonderful job. Jerry Ramsey just there. Didn't do a good job, but he was just there. But shout out to him. Let's see if he can be better when franchise players start right after this. Franchise players, Kelly Gray, 107.7 The Franchise.
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0: On to the next one. Not just my shows, but the Oklahoma City Thunder moving on to the Western Conference Finals, second year in a row. And, oh gosh, what were they saying? I forgot what was the percentage of times that the Oklahoma City Thunder have been in the Western Conference Finals since they've been in Oklahoma City. They got the Western Conference Finals against Dallas. That was an upset year where Memphis had upset San Antonio. So the Mavericks got there and Oklahoma City got there. And so that was fun. And then obviously they had to get to the finals, Western Conference Finals, to get to the finals in 12. And then the next year they got there to the Western Conference Finals to be upended by San Antonio. We all remember the Western Conference Finals with Golden State. And then a couple of years now, Western Conference Finals last year with Minnesota. This year we're waiting on Minnesota and San Antonio. But a fun game, a competitive game. I don't know, like, if you're watching this morning on DVR or if you're up at 12:30 watching the end of it. But the Los Angeles Lakers played with a little life, almost like a dead animal or a cornered animal. Just showing that last little bits of life before the Oklahoma City Thunder went ahead and put them away.
2: Right, for their fans. Right? I mean, their fans, they were into it, yelling defense, Lakers, this and that. But, yeah, they fought hard. But, again, we all knew too deep, too talented. And, I mean, what, that Austin Reeves three-pointer, I'd love to see it go down.
0: Just to make it a little more competitive.
2: There you go.
0: I agree with you on that. And he had a good look. He had a really good look. I was talking to Daniel too. In the stadium after Marcus Smart makes that and one where he just lightly puts it on the rim and it falls in for him. He said a lot of the guys who had already booked their flights and, already done with it, they kind of looked up and said, "Well, damn, is there possibly," and I kept saying this yesterday, game five. I think every single one of us would have just kind of rolled our eyes at a game five.
2: So would the Lakers. They really did want it. That floater there by LeBron. But, no, we all knew. I mean, again, it's just taking care of business. A.J. Mitchell, right? That's what you want. But it was good to see our man Reeves play a little better for him.
0: A.J. Mitchell does emerge from this series as a star. I think a lot of national people really appreciated what he did in this series. Last night he has 28 and 12 of 19.
2: Best value in the business, they call him.
0: 19. By the way, I would hate that.
2: Oh, yeah. I'm sure he would, yes, too. But, I mean, the Thunder with their big hearts, they might reopen that. But, yeah, he's definitely going to hit that payday down the line. But
13: you play good, they pay good.
2: That's right. But they got him on the cheap right now, which is great. But, yeah. He's definitely earned a ton of money.
0: At the franchise, I've been the best value before. There's a couple of years where I was the best value of the talent here. And as we get along further into the franchise history, it shows I was the best value because my ass is still here.
2: Well, good what A.J. Mitchell did. Take that little nest egg early, right, being a second-round pick. Get you a little security, and now go big fish hunting, which he's going.
0: Yes, and CJ, if you want to take my advice on this, too, if you're ever the best value at a company, get out of the company. Get out. Get out while the getting's good.
2: What if you enjoy the time?
0: Oh, well, that's only if you...
2: All you care about's the bottom line, Rams. Money. Always money with you, Ed Medina.
0: So,
2: that's all you guys care about.
0: Just get out. Do you feel like you're a bargain, CJ?
13: Yeah, working your show, I'm definitely a bargain.
0: Get out. I would get out if I could.
2: We need to pay you for working on
0: it. Yeah, well, damage pay, especially having to listen to some of the stuff Daniel and I have to say. But 28.
2: Where is Daniel? Are you still in L.A.?
0: Oh, don't even get me started.
2: He can't catch a ride back with the Thunder? What, they get in at 2:30?
0: 2:40. And by the way, you and CJ will have the last part of the show as I pack up and go to the airport.
2: That's awesome.
13: They got your spot reserved already, Jerry.
2: That's awesome.
0: Did you want to go with me? Maybe we can broadcast.
2: I was a guy who used to get cheered getting off the plane. Loved it.
0: There is definitely a different perspective from yours.
2: Oh, I love it when the fans get out there late. Well, I mean, we always came back late at night. Yeah, it's nice at the Thunder, not cheap like the Trailblazers guy. But no, that's great. Get out there and support them.
0: 35 for SGA, 28 for A.J. Mitchell. And Chet had a very, very good series.
2: That was a pivot foot travel. No,
0: you talking about the gather step?
2: What was that, pivot foot? But yeah, again, he was finishing great around the rim last night.
0: Yes, he was. And okay, was it a travel? Was it a travel?
2: It was a travel. Sure. That's all right.
0: You know what?
2: I mean, we ain't cheating, you ain't trying.
0: Thunder fans, now you know that Chet's a superstar.
2: Make him call it, ref. Make him call it.
0: Because if he wasn't Chet Holmgren with whatever kind of cachet he has, they would have called it on.
2: They ain't noticing no travel. They're looking for upper body, swinging elbows.
0: Jay Will, that's a travel. But Chet Holmgren's an all-star now.
2: Gather up and finish.
0: Was it a travel, CJ?
13: Wasn't called a travel, so it's not a travel.
2: There you go.
0: Say if you ain't cheating, you ain't trying. The big conversation is, which I think is hilarious. What do you do with AJ Mitchell now that if Dub does come back, and a lot of people anticipate he'll be back for the Western Conference Finals, the timeline between what they thought this injury was to him being well past that date. Of course, whenever you're sweeping a team, you really don't need him. And one of those, you know, one of those injuries needs a bunch of rest. And so why not rest him while you can? But now, when J-Dub does come back, Kelly, what do you do with AJ Mitchell?
2: Same thing, right? I mean, again, if J-Dub's ready, willing a number two player, he's your guy. But if not, AJ Mitchell, stay ready. I mean, again, if he comes out there and is the same J-Dub of his old when he left playing, I mean, yeah. I mean, no one's going to get their feelings hurt.
0: I don't like whenever you don't like to complicate things. You really do like to keep it simple. I don't understand that. I mean, AJ Mitchell is
2: playing. That's the most important thing in sports to do is keep it simple. All right, don't be a guru. Don't be overthinking it. I mean, it is what it is. I mean, J-Dub obviously deserves the right to have his spot back.
0: 3690, J-Dub looks more and more replaceable the longer he's out, especially with how well Cason Wallace and AJ are doing.
2: I mean, it looks great. That's what you want. You want more playmakers. You want that where other teams are beating down your door and go with the best value. But in Sam Presti, you trust. I mean, listen, everybody, all the minutes should be competitive like that. I mean, that's what you want.
0: I wonder what it is about. There are a couple of guys, right? And I've done this with Dort for years now. But with J-Dub also it happens. Where, especially this year, you can see the fan base. Like, I feel as if they feel okay with him not being a contributor. Him, you know, sitting or whatever and you know, looking for the future or whatever, which makes no damn sense. J-Dub's...
2: Well, we haven't needed him.
0: Yeah.
2: I mean, that's one thing that's important. You look at it, I mean, LeBron and Dylan Brooks going to be sitting together. I mean, we hadn't needed him, but, I mean, in the Spurs, you need all hands on deck. And, again, take a good big one over a good little one anytime.
0: just real quick, a tweet from Devin Newsom, because I shared the airport situation. I shared the information, and I said at least it's in the afternoon, no toddlers after midnight.
2: Right, and the airport will be dead at Tuesday?
0: Yeah, 2:40. Listen, I don't advocate going to the airport. I don't. But at least 2:40, like I said, you're out of the way of real commuters and contributors to society.
2: Yeah, who cares what we say? Go to the airport.
0: I feel like my forum that I have, the podium that I stand on,
2: that's where you get in trouble, above, Jerry. You start getting all them feelings.
0: I feel like my voice is a little more important than just your everyday guy.
2: Oh, that's terrible to think like it.
0: What are you talking about? My
2: we're
0: voice,
2: talking sports.
0: My no voice one's... right now is projecting over a 100,000-watt tower that is beaming through all these people, and it's almost like I don't want to get.
2: I think you're overthinking it. Just talking sports.
0: CJ, am I on to something here?
2: I know your voice.
13: you know, well, I don't want to ruin the fun, but we do have a bit of some serious breaking news in the NBA.
0: Oh, this sucks. Go.
13: Memphis Grizzlies forward Brandon Clark has passed away at the age of 29 years old.
2: Terrible.
0: Wow. That is shocking. That is incredibly shocking. And
2: any details?
13: Nothing confirmed yet, but rumors on the social medias are saying overdose. So I'm not... Cool. Nothing confirmed, not saying that that's what happened at all, but...
2: But 29 years old, you gotta think.
0: I'll say this, okay? And when the facts come out, and they'll come out, you know, in 24 hours or what have you, when news comes out like this, the worst thing that I don't like doing, and some people are more comfortable with it, but chasing down social media leads, which is awful, and it's just kind of the day and age we live in, is I have to wait until other stuff comes out with all that. But it is awful, the age of the young man and the fact that he's been going through injuries for the last couple of years. Very promising. And I remember coming out of college. I thought that was right around an area where the Oklahoma City Thunder might look at Brandon Clark. So, yeah, that's...
2: He was arrested last month in Arkansas after allegedly high-speed law enforcement chase. He was charged with possession of trafficking controlled substance back then.
0: Yeah, terrible. Just absolutely terrible. Then we'll get more. I mean, as more details come in, obviously, you'll keep us updated, right, CJ?
13: Yep. Still a developing story going on.
0: Okay.
2: R.I.P.
0: 3690 says, oh, no, you already said that thing. Crimson Creature says, why did you take out Ruri for that one play and then bring him back in to lose the game? Reeves is good, but in comparison, Ruri's been shooting great all playoffs.
2: Ruri made him some money. Sweet stroke. He was our best player.
0: And Daniel yelled at me for an entire segment because I said J.J. Redick, I wouldn't say he coached bad, but I don't think that anything he did was that much of a contribution to L.A.'s being.
2: It was Jackson Hayes the previous games. I mean, he had like 18.
0: Being competitive, and how competitive is a 4-0 sweep?
2: Yeah, they couldn't do nothing. There was no chance.
0: Yeah. So
2: he could have been eating with Jeannie Buss, Phil, and the triangle offense. Nothing they could have done.
0: Jeannie Buss would be a good. I'd be a good meal. I bet you she knows where to go eat. She's been in L.A. for a long time. I bet you she has.
2: They got plenty of time now. They got nothing to do.
0: I bet you she knows a great place. Would you trust Jeannie Buss for a food recommendation?
13: Absolutely. She knows how to get around.
2: Well, right for food, but not X's and O's.
0: Hold on. What'd you say?
13: She knows how to get around the food scene.
0: Ah, okay. Cut it off at that she knows how to get around. 9212 says, boo-hoo. Our bench is legitimately competing for minutes against our stars.
2: That's what you want. I bet those ones and twos get after it. Ones on twos, I bet them inter-squad scrimmages are lovely during practice.
0: The
2: game was tremendous. Taking shots.
0: Daniel made a great point whenever I was talking to him about A.J. Mitchell throughout the and he made a really good point. He says, A.J. must have been cooking him. Because look at it. It was all of a sudden kind of where Mitchell starts getting most of those rotational minutes. Does that make sense? Like, you were wondering.
2: He's drawing the double team. I bet there's guys like, damn, AJ's drawing the double.
0: Caruso was the original sixth guy off the bench to start the playoffs. I remember in the Phoenix series, he's coming out. Cason Wallace had sort of, you know, that's a guy that has a lot of promise that they've been saying that should be an all-NBA defender. Like, there's guys on that bench, and then AJ just comes in and just basically made this series his.
2: His offensive game's better than all three of those guys put together.
0: And the great thing about that, too, for A.J. Mitchell is that you're not getting on the floor with these guys unless you're playing defense. I'm not saying he's an all-NBA defender, but just like Shea.
2: Everybody has a pulse. I mean, they're not just one guy that, you know, continually they go at. But, yeah, he's great. Tapping balls away. I mean, unbelievable finishing. Give it up to Presti like always.
0: 0791 says, if our bench was in the East, they would play each other in the finals. You know what?
2: Our bench could lead us in the East.
0: They haven't lost a game. I'll let you have fun. Who am I supposed to argue?
2: Right. I mean,
0: I'm not going to argue with you.
2: Right?
0: It is what it is. The East might win the damn NBA championship.
2: No chance.
0: We'll see. We'll see what happens as we go along.
2: No chance.
0: But Knicks.
2: It's either going to be Minnesota, Oklahoma City, or San Antonio.
0: Knicks, Cavaliers, and Pistons still in the mix. That's Kelly Gregg, Jerry Ramsey, CJ the DJ helping out today. And the franchise players will continue next on 107.7 The Franchise.
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0: The Franchise, Jerry Ramsey, Kelly Gregg, the Big Onion, CJ the DJ helping out today. Hopefully you're having a really good Tuesday afternoon, just chilling out. There's going to be some great weather on the way. So, all I know is right now it's sort of a transitional period, right? I don't know how much WNBA we're going to talk, I don't know how much Major League Baseball. The Chicago Cubs have had an incredible week. That they've done. I'm trying to infiltrate all that stuff. Obviously, softball is well on its way in the postseason, and OU finishing off its diamond regular season at Tennessee at the break. I said this before you came on, and I want to reiterate it now. Go watch Tennessee and OU at the break. I mean, that is a very good place to go see very good baseball. And when OU moved to the SEC, and there's a reason why they're at the brick. Because they want to give you guys a great experience. Not that Kim Ray is anything, but you don't have to go down to Norman, deal with that traffic and all that stuff.
2: Because of the softball.
0: You can go to Oklahoma City and have a grand old time watching OU and Tennessee. And let's see what kind of stuff that OU can do to better their seed going into postseason play.
2: Right. I mean, there's no chance of hosting. Just better your seed and go on a trip. But yeah, that'd be great. Everyone get out there, great weather. Give all the Norman the softball folks and the downtown Bricktown the baseball folks. And I bet Tennessee bring out wearing that orange. It'll be a good crowd.
0: I imagine so. I imagine there's going to be some Tennessee folks. That's the thing about SEC baseball is they do travel. So we'll see what they, and then we'll talk about that more and more as we go along throughout the week. I don't know how much we're going to be able to talk about it Friday, though, because it looks like we're going to be upended a little bit on Friday.
2: Binghamton. Where's Binghamton from?
0: Is it New York? Didn't we talk about this the other day? Yeah.
2: New York. I saw they played two Southeastern Conference. Got run ruled by South Carolina. Got run ruled by Auburn. Better get run ruled by the Sooners.
0: Okay. So we're looking at whenever you they do play Bingham, make sure you get there and get
2: Binghamton.
0: Big Ham, whatever they are.
2: Binghamton.
13: Very South New York State. That's where they're at.
0: What is it?
13: Very south, like right on the border of Pennsylvania for New York State.
0: Really? Oh, God. Can you imagine those people?
2: Mascot.
0: Oh, what do you got?
2: Bearcats.
0: Okay, that's it's all right. Just people that are either Pennsylvanian or Southern New York,

0: imagine that lineage.
1: Italians.
0: What are, no, that's not.
1: Italians are Quakers, right?
0: That's not
1: Pennsylvania.
0: That's not where I was going with that. Are they coal miners? Are they like, I know it's not West Virginia, but those are industrial people. Like, those people were the ones that lived in all those tenement houses in the 20s that had, like, you know.
1: Long time ago.
0: Well, but I mean, that's not too far from their lineage.
1: Like Lane Kiffin talking all about history? You and Lane Kiffin?
2: Apparently, according to Wikipedia, Binghamton was a transportation crossroads and a manufacturing center.
0: See?
1: Okay.
0: I'm dead
1: years
0: on.
1: Years ago, though.
0: Up to, what, the 70s, maybe the 80s?
2: IBM was founded nearby.
0: Oh.
1: Are they still around? Isn't that the first computers? IBM?
0: I think it's...
2: The first flight simulator was made in Binghamton.
0: Oh, that is fun. Thank you. I was super worried there wasn't going to be anything fun coming out of this.
1: They better have something fun because their softball's going to get crushed.
2: This just in, Jerry Ramsey hates learning.
0: I do, well, let's not, CJ, that's not just in. that's been around.
2: Trust me, we know.
0: That's been around for a long, long time. But if I did learn, let me tell you, can I tell you something, honestly, and as a football player, you might know this, because you probably had a chance to take this. I would love to learn basket weaving. And according to Steve Sarkisian.
1: Oh, yeah, they're real students down there.
0: Okay, so I, once again, forgive me for not being completely comprehensive of what this means. At Texas, is a quote from Sark, at Texas, we only take 50% of the players' academic credit hours. But at Ole Miss, all you have to do is take basket weaving, and you can get a Ole Miss degree. What's going on here? What are we doing?
1: Just throwing mud, right? But no, I'm sure that you're saying that the credit hours, but yeah, I'm sure Texas got some easy degrees too now. They ain't got no rocket scientists coming out.
2: Rocks for jocks.
1: That's it, man. Get that easy. Get that sociology degree.
0: What are you talking about, rocks for jocks?
2: Geology.
1: Just talking about what? Texas academic standards higher than Ole Miss?
0: They are, aren't they?
1: Well, I mean. I hope not just academic heavyweights. Who cares?
2: Why are you asking us? You're the resident Texas fan here.
1: We're going for football. Who cares if they got the scholar? What is that called?
0: National Merit Scholars?
1: Yeah.
0: Yeah. Which, by the way, David Bourne, that was his calling card. That was like his put your hands in the air. Anytime David Bourne was on stage, he would talk about the National Merit Honors. But, like you said, I actually, believe it or not, guys, I kind of fall on your side on this. Who cares? I don't. I understand there are academic institutions that play high caliber football. Notre Dame, you cannot just walk in with a, 10, on your score and get into Notre Dame. Vanderbilt, that's why kind of the big surprise of how well they did because they're academic standards. Stanford, we were talking about that the other day. There's another one. But
1: you should drop your academic standards for athletes and really make them hard for the regular students. I mean, let's be honest. But yeah, I mean, the NCAA, they got rules like you're supposed to, if you're in your second year, you're supposed to be 40% close, this or that. And I guess Texas only takes 50%, which is their problem. I mean, wouldn't you want it if you were football? Hey, come here. It's easier to get a degree.
0: So. Let me spin this how I read this, then you guys tell me if I'm wrong. Doesn't that mean that if you play at Texas, not only are you playing at a high level in the SEC, but also you're smarter than a bunch of these other squads?
1: That's wrong.
0: I'm listening.
1: I went to Edmund North, which is real smart. A lot of smarties there.
2: How smart can they be if they're going to Texas?
1: All right. I'm just saying that if you're going, hey, I'm the academic.

0: got problems. But no, Stark's just mad about the transfer portal. It's easier to get guys at Ole Miss.
1: It probably is easier to get.
0: But you can get them in academically.
1: Dude.
0: So listen, you got Lane Kiffin saying it's racist at Ole Miss.
1: I saw they did come out with that too.
0: They were. I mean, the old mascot, the Colonel?
2: LSU, the famous university that has never been associated with racism ever.
0: Right.
2: Ever.
0: Yeah, that's just Lane Kiffin. They fought in the Civil War. Louisiana was one of them too.
1: Here's what we need to do, right? It is 2026. And as
0: coaches just talk football. Don't talk. Academics.
1: As a history guy, if we're going to take a shovel and start digging up bones of a lot of Southeastern Conference schools, you're going to get into a lot of trouble. There's going to be some problematic issues on damn near every single one of them.
0: Lane's just an idiot. All those coaches just talking out loud to state their cases. Take backhanded jabs at them.
1: What am I trying to say? Do we want to dig into some of the stuff that happened in Alabama, Georgia? is this what we're doing?
0: Well, Lane's saying that some grandparents, just pay them more. They'll come. I mean, everyone, why has he got more 5 stars at LSU? Because they paid more.
1: And that's what's going on right now. And you love it. It is a dogfight. Like you said,
0: you want players' rights. That's what you want. I mean, players, they're the ones playing. They deserve the most money.
1: Yep. You know who doesn't believe that either? And I'm not trying to get political at all. But the Indiana Hoosiers took a trip to the White House yesterday. And the President of the United States, the Commander-in-Chief, still doesn't like NIL. I don't know if you saw that.
0: I didn't. But I know they're trying to put regulations
1: on. Yep.
0: But even if they do, that's fine. I mean, it's better than the alternative of in the past. These guys deserve it.
1: I thought we were past all this. By the way, Mendoza did not go, and Cignetti was literally, Trump asked him, why didn't he go? And he goes, it's because of minicamp, right?
0: Spring training. Yeah. But no, that's it. Fernando's a worker.
1: But Indiana was there yesterday, and just right in front of him, talked about how bad NIL was. But I thought we were all on the same page. Like, yes, it's dirty. Yes, it's gross. But, I mean, what better place to have a dirty, gross thing than college football? Because it's always been dirty and gross.
0: Well, I don't even think it's dirty and gross.
1: I mean,
0: if you're going to pay $40 million like Ohio State, I don't know if you saw that TikTok, my man, most expensive rosters, it's great. And you get to look at them like defensive ends, $1 million. I love how all the money's being allocated.
1: Does CJ, do you pay attention to these things, or do you think it's all BS?
2: What, like coaches just sprouting?
1: No,
0: all coaches lie. All of them sprout.
1: Yes, yes. No, the numbers that come out as far as like how expensive rosters are and stuff like that.
2: I don't care.
1: You really don't?
2: You play the game out on the field. You don't play it on the budget book.
1: Well, you can't get the right players on the field, though, if you don't have the right budget. And the fact that the budget isn't transparent, how do I know if I'm Oklahoma State, like, who I should be competing with?
0: The Big 12. Think if you're getting, if I got 1.2 to go to Arizona State and play defensive end, are you going to match it or beat it?
1: This just, it sucks for the institutions. And not that I feel bad for the institutions.
0: It does because you got
1: a running back, right? Running back that, that says, I got offered 1.2 at BYU. What do you got? Well, how the hell do you know that's real? The 1.2 number.
0: Any signs? I mean, AJ DeBancy, $6 million, something like that. I mean, it's amazing how the money is and it's allocated. And, it's just like the NFL. Hell, if you're starting defensive end in the Southeastern Conference, you better be making $1.5 to $2 million. So I love it. And again, you're going to put rules and regulations on it, but get the bag while you can. Come in, Venerables. He should have been paid for that neck back in the day.
1: Do you think OU's taking care of the medical bill with it?
0: Sure.
1: Is that his insurance?
0: You want him? No. Yeah. I mean, that should be workers' comp. They should give that. They should get a settlement for that.
1: All right. Are we all good on the Rock Creek? So the Rock Creek opening, whatever the groundbreaking was today down in Norman. Okay. We're not there yet where I should give a damn, right? Like, I get that Harris was down there, what, Bronchek, Porter, everybody. Porter yeah. was down there.
0: And Old Shuttles, Eddie was down there breaking dirt.
1: So, I mean, Bob Prisbilla was down there, which I don't know if
0: 2028,

0: They were saying that'd be Bill. That'd be great.
1: I don't know if I trust Bob with a shovel. But Rock Creek Entertainment District is going to officially begin
0: what do you
1: on
0: mean?
1: May 19th.
0: Trust him with a shovel.
1: I don't. Bob doesn't have the shoulders to be shoveling.
0: Well, you say he don't know how to work a shovel.
1: So I'm a jerk, right? I'm a jerk because if we were delving out,
0: Bob's yard looks the best out of all of us here. I bet Bob he's got it edged up. I bet Bob's yard looks tremendous.
1: I don't believe you. I just.
0: What?
1: Bob can do other
0: things. Bob's not the most put together guy here.
1: Bob's not going to shovel. He's not shoveling.
0: Oh, I think Bob could shovel if you needed him to.
1: Is Bob a shoveler, CJ?
2: He's a shoveler.
1: Oh, God. Okay. So I love how I say what everybody thinks, but then I get painted in this corner that now I'm a jerk. Anyway,
2: Bob ain't afraid to get down and dirty.
0: Just hope we're alive to see it. 2028, 2029. Holy cow.
1: Hold on. Did you say hopefully we're alive to see it?
0: Right.
1: It's only a couple of years down the road, Cal.
0: Hey, you never know with raining and construction delays. We might not get it till 2030.
1: That's not where I thought you were going with that. And two, when you say that, I know you're talking about me. I know that you're talking. I know you're talking about me when you say that.
0: Not at all.
1: I know the insinuation is I ain't gonna make it. I got news for you, pal. I'm making it.
0: Well, I would like to see that. You know, entertainment district. That'd be great.
1: It does. Well, how about this? I don't know if that needs to happen. They've already voted for it. They're going to break ground, but something needed to happen to help with whatever the hell was going on, with that district under Norman. There we go. 2554. Bob famously loves to shovel snow.
0: That's right.
1: Is this a compliment? Jerry's Poppy says, you're not a jerk. You're just an annoying blanker. I should take that as a compliment, should I not?
0: Well, I don't know, but I mean, annoying's not very good.
2: My compliments to the chef.
0: Yeah.
1: It is.
0: Shoe fly.
1: And that's what I am, the chef of being annoying. So I have zero problem with that. I'm on top of that. But that needs to happen. And like I said, it looks like Porter Moser, I mean, they're putting everything behind him. They're getting him a squad. So maybe.
0: I like Porter saying, yeah, when I was first interviewed, they were talking about this. And they're like, hey, when's this going to happen? But no, yeah, it'll be interesting. I mean, you know, with 76 teams, he might be able to get in the tournament and see this.
1: Cross your fingers, he can get in as a 70. Yeah, one of the 76ers.
0: Right, I know it's entertainment district, but tell me. They got something nice, a little octagon for the wrestlers.
1: That is Kelly Gregg. I am Jerry Ramsey, CJ the DJ on the ones and twos. More of the franchise players, you can be a part of it, 405-478-1077. Or on Twitch. Are you manning Twitch, CJ?
2: Yeah, I got Twitch open.
1: Make sure you just chime in whenever you got something good. CJ is manning that. When we get back, more of the franchise players on 107.7 The Franchise.
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4: CJ, do me a favor. I need you to be double-checking me as I do this stuff as we go. You can already tell, right?
5: You act like I don't do that already.
4: What do we got to wait for? Thursday for the NFL schedule. Already got a couple of leagues.
6: Saw the first Monday night game.
4: Yeah, just like me, and wearing the adult diapers, you know, got a couple leaks. So we got to take care of that. So what is it? It's Chiefs and Broncos, right?
6: That's right.
4: Is the problem that we don't know where it's at?
6: I think, yeah, that's it. Not out of the country, but what, these are going to be in Denver or Kansas City?
4: Yeah, without saying, those are two great places to play that game. I agree with you.
6: Why wouldn't it be in one? Put it at the... What, the Broncos won the division last year, so yep. Put it there.
4: And
6: Mahomes is out with the ACL.
4: I was going to say, who's going to be the quarterback for the Chiefs?
6: My name is Justin. I can hit everybody's fields. Justin Fields, right?
4: So Chiefs and Broncos face off a Monday Night Football premiere. Are they going to give us a doubleheader? That's usually, they'll do that early in the season, sometimes in the first week.
6: It's usually like the Raiders and the Chargers out there. Usually got like the Eagles, but they're playing the Cowboys-Giants first week.
4: Cowboys-Giants will be that Thursday night that they got going?
6: No, that's Monday night football, isn't it?
5: The Cowboys-Giants?
6: Yeah,
5: that's Sunday night.
6: Sunday night,
4: okay. I told you. I knew it. I knew I told you to pick up my mess there. I knew what was going on. So, all right, so you got Giants and Cowboys Sunday night. You got Monday night. But then they start the season on Thursday night. We still don't know that one, right? Or do it. And then you said you knew about
6: the Seahawks and somebody, right? Open it up. Right?
4: Okay.
6: Since they won the title. But yeah, we're international games. Yep. Rams, 49ers, Cowboys, Ravens. Is that, I don't know. Ravens probably played overseas before.
5: We also got Eagles, Cowboys on Thanksgiving.
4: Already?
5: Yeah, that was announced yesterday.
4: Okay. Oh, Dallas playing on Thanksgiving. How novel.
6: Got Christmas, 2 days, two scheduled games on Netflix.
4: I'm so sick of NFL Christmas games.
6: And then week 18. What do you mean?
4: As an NBA guy, I'm sick. NBA. I don't like NFL.
6: Yeah, then week 18, Saturday game scheduled on Netflix.
4: Okay. It's not right around the corner, but now you can see teams starting to put stuff together as far as getting their draft guys, right? They're doing the little mini camps, the spring training, all that stuff, and then going out and getting who they need. And this, I'm not saying this is what wins a Super Bowl this time of year, but this definitely kind of makes it, like, it makes teams that could be also rans, they can make them contenders because they can go get little hole fillers of people that they need right now.
6: Right, if you need somebody out there after you didn't pick him up in the draft, or you go to your rookie money camp and say, hey, we need some debt pieces somewhere, but yeah, you can find some jewels. Pretty much everyone else has been paid.
4: You look at it, in some of the headlines from this stuff here, Breece Hall ready to flourish following his extension. That's not usually what happens after an extension. Usually whenever they fill their pockets up with money, they get a little slower, do they not?
6: That's right. Pockets get too heavy, but no, they need to run the ball with him. I mean, they got nobody else offensively.
4: So, okay, when does Mahomes expect it to be back? What?
6: ACL. I mean, if anything, it'd probably be late.
4: So, I mean, the Chiefs, again, are just trying to just get by to see what happens whenever he shows up. So they're out of the picture, right?
6: No, I mean, they got the running back. I mean, again, they still got Kelce, all those guys. Offensive line will be better. So, I mean, obviously, you know, without Mahomes, you're in trouble a little bit. But, well, Justin Fields might be able to pull you out a couple games.
4: This is the year that Allen and
6: Kenneth Walker got a bunch of young guys on defense. That'll be good if they had to play from behind with our man R. Mason Thomas and who's what, the big kid Woods.
4: This is the year Josh Allen and Lamar Jackson got to get it done. This is the year, right? This is do or die for both of their windows. We've had the conversations. We've had the talks, the potential MVPs, perennial MVPs, all that stuff. But this is the year they S or get off the pot, correct?
6: I mean, definitely always. I mean, again, you give them some grace. Both got first-year coaches, head coaches, and Brady and our man, McDonald.
4: But am I missing somebody out of the AFC as far as these guys that need to S and get off the pot? Burrow? Do you want to throw Burrow in there?
5: Maybe our man. I think it's less Burrow and more the Bengals organization needs to get up.
6: They traded for Dexter.
4: Yes, they did.
6: I mean, it'd just be with Vrabel, right? If Vrabel and Diana can work it out, Drake May, they might be back here at the Super Bowl. I mean, what? They only guy they lost was Diggs offensively. Vrabel will get them going. They'll rally around it.
4: That is a pretty amazing job that they've done in New England.
6: Broncos going to be tough.
4: Both of those teams, though.
6: Who'd they get? Jaylen Waddle? Watch out.
4: I don't.
6: Peyton.
4: So every single year you run into a team that just kind of comes out of nowhere, right, and ends up being a playoff contender. The schedule usually is a helper in that, so I can't until the schedule comes out.
6: We were bad last year. Yep. Strength of schedule this year. But, yeah, they already know who they're going to play. It's just figuring out the dates.
4: I'm looking on here. CJ, do you have a team? Let's go AFC first. Do you have a team that you're looking at that – you've seen stuff in the offseason, and like you like the idea of them emerging better than they were last year. And we're talking playoff contention.
5: Playoff contention, okay.
4: Yep. Because don't tell me Cleveland's going to... Well, I guess Cleveland was a playoff sign.
5: Yeah. Jaguars kind of stick out to me a little bit.
4: Really?
5: I mean, they had a pretty good season last year, got derailed by some injuries. I don't see why they don't come back and try and go back and get in the playoffs.
4: I do think that Jacksonville, they'll have that lady who will be at the press conference telling them not to feel bad about themselves.
6: I don't know about Liam Cohen and those guys. You see what they did in the draft? Every guy they draft was ranked horribly.
4: And then
6: the Chargers will be better. Harbaugh, keep Herbert upright. I mean, what, they got Mesidor in the first round, help with their pass rush.
4: Chargers
6: will be tough.
4: That's exactly where I'm looking. I'm looking at the Chargers. I think that that's a team that's going to have to be reconciled with. And with the lack of Mahomes in Kansas City, I'm sorry, I'm going to say it. Now, I'm not just saying it because Denver beat Buffalo, but I think it's a little fluky how they got there. I think it's a little fluky how they got, and two, they lost their quarterback right at the end. Who knows? Maybe they would have been the Super Bowl representative for the AFC. But I what a jerk thing to say, but I think it's a little fluky. And I'm really...
6: Fluky on who, the Patriots?
4: Denver Broncos. Yeah.
6: Should have kicked the field goal.
4: Houston. I think that Houston has a chance to, they got an open window to make some noise in the AFC, and they need to figure that out. I don't think it's a personnel problem. I don't know what the problem is.
6: The all line was terrible. I mean, it comes down to it. I mean, CJ Stroud, you going to pay him or not?
4: Yeah. And that's, you need a quarterback. Can you get a better quarterback, than CJ Stroud? I mean, you know, when he throws interceptions, the answer is yes.
6: Well, I mean, he's regressed ever since he went with the porn star, but it comes down to it. They got to block better.
4: And then Mixon,
6: still a free agent.
4: I don't know. Yeah, like last year, he was injured. I don't know what they were going to do with him and how you either replace that from a couple of years ago, because that really was the go of their offense, is his versatility, catching stuff out of the backfield too. But
6: their defense is there, Colin.
4: Yep.
6: Again, get a lead, let them pass rushers get after him and everything. But, yeah, it'll be interesting to see if our man Joe Mixon plays this year.
4: And then it's just some great stories in the NFC. And let's start with everybody's favorite here in Oklahoma, Dallas. What are the Dallas? It's like a Jeopardy question. What are the Dallas Cowboys? We don't know yet.
6: High flying offense. CeeDee Lamb and Pickens.
4: And then two, how is Pickens going to play? Because he's pissed. He got franchised.
6: He'll play better. $20 million will be great in his pocket.
4: The Giants, Philadelphia, and Washington. Obviously Philadelphia. Never count them out. Even whenever they're pissed at each other.
6: AJ Brown, right? I mean, he's got his new offensive coordinator, seventh season. Nobody likes Jalen, but I mean Cowboys. Caleb Downs coming downhill. I'm anxious to see that.
4: And then obviously San Francisco and Seattle. Hell, the Rams can throw their name in. I think that those three right there. One of them, whoever wins this division, the West Division, could win the Super Bowl again. I mean, it is what it is.
6: The best two teams, Rams and Seahawks.
4: Yeah,
6: and then I mean, not even counting the NFL, but the NFC.
4: Chicago, Detroit, Green Bay, and Minnesota. All of them. I feel like every single one of these guys, it really does come down to a couple of wins here and there. Chicago surprised the hell out of me and getting behind Caleb Williams. Like I said, I can imagine a bunch of guys in Chicago painting their fingernails, getting behind Caleb Williams, but the Bears.
6: Ben Johnson's been great. I love watching. You got to watch Ben Johnson's TikTok breakdown. I mean, he offensively puts a ton of pressure on the back end there. Of the defense and Caleb, I mean, yeah, they got rid of it. Boy, they trade DJ Moore away. I mean, open it up with that offense and them tight ends.
4: Am I the only one that forgot that Detroit's any good? They had some bad breaks last year. Literally and figuratively. They had some bad breaks last year. If they can get healthy, they proved to me a couple of years ago, like they're the real deal and they can get stuff done. That is something that if they don't do it this year, though.
6: That's the most competitive division in football. Them, the Packers, Bears. I mean, it comes down to it. I mean, mistake here or there, but, Packers could be a player in that division for sure.
4: Sure. And then can Baker get it?
6: I mean, that offensive line of Lions, terrible.
4: Yeah. Yeah, they're going to have to figure that out. They really are going to figure it out.
6: Montgomery's down there at Texans now?
4: Yep. So, for what they got last year, the embarrassment of riches they had in the backfield, they had to make a move because.
6: I think they got Pacheco, too. So he's the same kind of back as Montgomery. I mean, you got Gibbs as your, headliner. But, I mean, yeah, you got you a pounder in Pacheco, and Montgomery will be great for the Texans.
4: And then can Baker get it done in the South? Like, that's that's the big question, especially around here. Another baby, the Baker and them.
6: Maverick, I think's his name.
4: Yeah.
6: I mean, see, old Bucks got the shortest defensive arm line. Reuben Bain with them tiny Raptor arms. But, yeah, it'll be interesting. No more Mike Evans. His old rear end went to that data power plant in San Fran. But, and Baker's going to get paid again. Watch it.
4: Yeah. So it is going to be a very, very fun. I thought last year was very fun as far as, competitiveness. And we did get a surprise. I mean, the Seattle Seahawks, it wasn't until well into December when I sort of considered that man, the Seahawks could actually
6: coming downhill.
4: Yeah, could actually win something. So it was a fun, and I know a lot of you football starved people.
6: Kyler Murray at Minnesota, anxious to see that one. Him running around. Well, they're paying him like $3 million. So that'll be. Juwan Jennings, Jefferson, watch out, Minnesota.
4: What is really funny about him going to Minnesota? Is it even a conversation whether he's going to start? Is there really going to be a QB competition?
6: Not at all. JJ McCarthy's terrible.
4: Oh gosh, who was it that said it? Was it Jeffries or the Minnesota receiver?
6: Jefferson.
4: Yeah, Jefferson is just like it's really nice to have a guy in here. They can throw. That's kind of hurt.
6: To him extending the play, giving those guys more time to get open. Yeah, this is a big year for Kyler making.
4: That is going to that was very hard to hear, I'm sure, if you're JJ McCarthy. Switching gears really quick, and not necessarily sports news. The prosecutors say that they have gained access to Tiger Woods' prescription drug records. Who cares? I don't like.
6: Well, it's an investigation, right? They're going to look at him and say, hey, man, you can't be driving impaired with all this stuff.
4: I don't understand, like you said, like if that's what they're going to do with that. But, is this a fall for Tiger Woods? Like, is this as big of a fall as we think it is? Like,
6: everyone makes mistakes, but what's ignorant? Keep making the same mistake. You can't keep driving while you're impaired.
4: That is the problem with that.
6: Everybody makes mistakes, but you can't. I mean, three strikes, you're out.
4: The way he just came across that last time. And I think it is a change, though, for people's awareness about this stuff, too, because he blew a zero, whatever, right? He didn't have alcohol whenever he took the breathalyzer. So what else is it? And do we need to start paying attention now to our athletes?
6: Yes, we need to know if they're on meth. Or cocaine or prescription drugs. I mean, if they cause an accident and they might be impaired, yeah, we need to draw their blood.
4: And that has to be a thing now. We're all going to be subject to that next.
6: I think we already are.
4: Well,
6: I mean, get the subpoena or not, but yeah, everyone makes mistakes. No one's perfect. But man, how many times can you keep flipping cars?
4: That is true. And the injuries, and I don't mean this.
6: He's getting treatment in Switzerland, right? Trying to get treatment and everything, but who's the only one that can help Tiger? Tiger say, hey, if I'm going to take all these pills and deal with the pain, I get me a driver.
4: Yeah.
6: And that's it.
4: Yeah. And then
6: if not, hey, if I'm going to go cold turkey and rely on Blue Email oil and cold bass. For my arthritis, that's it. But I mean, I'm not saying I got a bunch of pain, but you got to do something to alleviate the pain.
4: That is true. That is absolutely true. And Tiger probably has the means. And I don't like putting stuff in people's pockets, but he probably has the means.
6: He threw out your leave. He said, "Give me the good stuff."
4: And it's called Uber, by the way.
6: It wouldn't be Uber for Tiger. It'd be a professional driver.
4: I hear you, but
6: give me a stunt driver with bulletproof windows. And boy, we have a good time.
4: That is Kelly Gregg. I'm Jerry Ramsey. We are the Franchise Players. 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
4: A lot of waiting today on a Tuesday. If you're a Sooner fan, you're a Sooner softball fan, you got to wait till Friday. If you're a baseball fan, you got to wait till later on this week. If you're a Thunder fan, you got to wait for this series between the Spurs and the Minnesota Timberwolves to finish up, because the Oklahoma City Thunder, it's fun to say. It really is.
6: Like somebody, the first game will be like 8 days away, the 20th?
4: Or the 18th. That's what we got. It could be the 18th or the 20th. The conversation, I mean, as a guy from Oklahoma City, I think it's hilarious that it really is. The Oklahoma City Thunder eliminates the Los Angeles Lakers with LeBron James, and it's not even close. It's not even competitive.
6: Right.
4: The entire thing wasn't competitive.
6: No, I mean, and then I loved it last night. Sports Center. Hey, I guess people were mad it was all LeBron talk, and it should have been about our sweep. But, no, he was being great, and, I mean, they had no chance, the Lakers, of holding a candle to us.
4: And like I said, I Daniel's a Laker fan, so I understand where some of it came from. But, you know, I had a nice little argument with Daniel just how competitive this was. I'm like, it really wasn't. I mean, yeah,
6: I mean, maybe for a couple of halves here and there.
4: Yeah, like a quarter.
6: We appreciate it. And their fans, they were all hyped last night.
4: Do you know?
6: Sometimes you just overmatch. And sometimes, again, you hate to say it, man, they're just better than us. I mean, that's a tough thing to say in all aspect.
4: Do you know the contribution to why last night's fans were a little rowdier?
6: Sean Penn was there.
4: So, it's a, what you call it? It's a closeout. It's a closeout game, right? Lakers are double digit, you know, whatever. A lot of fans sold their tickets, and the tickets were not as pricey as Laker tickets were. So
6: that was close as been at a four, so they were locked in. Whoever was in there,
4: the common man got a chance to go in there a little bit. More of the common man were in there than the usual.
6: Oh, that guy from Showtime series, right ahead. What, Leonardo, Sean Penn, Eddie Murphy, and then some guy from,
4: which Showtime show? No, I didn't see this.
6: Oh, God.
4: There was a Showtime show.
6: ESPN, not ESPN, Entourage.
4: Oh,
6: yeah.
4: That's an HBO show.
6: I know. Hey, Cinemax, it's got to be one of the three. But yeah, Sean Penn looked awful.
4: Sean Penn doesn't look great. Although, did you see the Leonardo DiCaprio movie that he's in?
6: With Sean Penn?
4: Oh, what's the name of that thing? One Battle After the Other? Isn't that what it's called? One. I don't know. Are you sleeping back there? Yeah, he's probably into something. Anyway, one battle after the other, Sean Penn and Leo DiCaprio and stuff. So that was...
6: That was good. And then you had the guy Montrose sitting there like, who the hell is this guy?
4: A turtle?
6: Conley or something?
4: Okay, I have no
6: last
4: idea.
6: Name Conley.
4: Anyway.
6: Eddie Murphy?
4: Yes. So they had the riffraff in there. They were going a mile a minute.
6: See LeBron's last game, but no, I think he'll go to the East. But yeah, it's tremendous to be, you know, I give him a hard time. Effort not as bad as 8-0, but when it comes down to it, he's one of the best. To do it at 41, that's unbelievable.
4: I do think that they tried to change the narrative. Like I said, Pat Riley, Phil Jackson, some very legendary coaches would do that. But the only difference between what J.J. Redick did and what happened with these with these guys is that those guys actually turned the tide of a series. He couldn't get anything done.
6: He didn't do it at 41. What did he say? He's the third? You ever been a third, Jerry?
4: No.
6: Oh, good. Yeah, me either. But yeah. No, I was the third. I was a three-man in a three-man rotation, defensive tackle-wise. But, yeah, and I was like, who the hell? And they were like, Austin Reeves was ahead of him this year. But, no, LeBron can still get it done, but not for $50 million. That'd be crazy.
4: That is
6: crazy. I know he'd bring a lot of money to the organization. But $50 million for him?
4: Well, I think, forget the NBA. That happens in every walk of life when it comes to, who's the highest on the totem pole and gets knocked off.
6: Loyalty will get you beat.
4: Yeah, it does.
6: The Lakers have got to make it all about,
4: Luka
6: and those guys.
4: Yeah. I think Luka said, according to a couple of reports, that he wants to play with Austin Reeves for sure. So they'll make.
6: So he's not the worst defender?
4: You know what, though? That's a thing, though. You go get those guys and then get guys to defend around him.
6: Like you did with Ayton.
4: It is what it
6: Ayton
4: is.
6: Ayton just let him roll by. No, it'll be interesting to see what they do. And Reeves, you talk about tasting your mouth. Had a better game last night, hitting some deep threes. But when it comes down to it, he's terrible when it comes to the playoffs.
4: So there'll always be a story. The Lakers will always be a story. So people are going to be very interested in what they do, and incredibly surprised if they're not playing for a 4 or 5 seed next year. Luka needs to do something. We're getting to the point now. Luka has gotten a lot of recognition. He has one finals appearance, right? And that was kind of a run there.
6: Celtics took advantage of him horribly. Yes. Tatum and then were just downhill at him.
4: So Luka has one finals. But aside from that, man, this Lakers move and what they did, making things very, very bundled up with LeBron and what have you, that needs to change. It needs to be Luka's team next year, and then they need to start figuring out what they're going to do. I don't know.
6: Build it out around him. Offensively, he's great. Defensively, I have no idea. Free agents. Maybe Giannis. Giannis would be great there, but they can pull that off. But, if they get Ayton coming back, I think he has a player's option or a team option. If it's player's option, I don't know. I don't know if you can void that out. But you see him with his new necklace last night. He's going to be out of the league. Ayton.
4: I don't think that he is a centerpiece for the finals run at all. But he has been a centerpiece for a finals run. Does that make sense? Like for that Phoenix team that was up 2-0 on Milwaukee, like he was the centerpiece for that. So it really does have a thing probably with coaching, probably the situation you're putting him in. He's been that guy before, and so that's
6: to Golden State. There was talk about last night LeBron going to Golden State. That looked good. And that'd make a lot of money. Steve Kerr, they're spending money. He's got $17 million a year.
4: Steve Kerr, by the way, did agree to come back.
6: $17 a year? That's tremendous.
4: He's going to be the high. Okay, this is a problem we have, too, is they're paying Steve Kerr for what he did and not what he's doing and not what he's going to do.
6: Paying him for coaching Steph Curry.
4: When you get yourself in that situation, when you're paying for a guy for what he did, you're putting your team in a bad situation. Kobe Bryant is a guy like that. Kobe Bryant is.
6: I don't think the coaches affect the cap. You can pay the coach whatever you want.
4: But
6: they're just throwing money away.
4: Your team sees that, and it's just like Greg Popovich down in San Antonio. I know he was I know health kind of forced him out, but it's about damn time. I don't know what they were going to get done with Popovich just staying as a shadow.
6: Steve will come in the next presidential election. Steve Kerr, me on a talk show, but no, that I think LeBron should stick around for 42 and just looking at landing spots. Cleveland be good, too, but when it comes down to it, he'd still play at 42.
4: 0339, we were talking about the NFL segment just a second ago. He says, where do you see the Panthers? What do we see about the Panthers? I don't know. It's going to be another year of the offensive genius is going to be there, right? And kind of go.
6: Panthers got nothing. Panthers are terrible. Right? I mean, got a little quarterback. No, I mean, when it comes down to it, I mean, the best player they got is Derrick Brown. Everybody else is terrible.
4: So.
6: Xavier Leggett?
4: They got
6: the only thing good about him is his accent. I'm faster than him.
4: He did have a.
6: I love the kid from Arizona. We'll see how he does in his sophomore year.
4: Horrible, horrible second year Leggett did. So that was, I mean,
6: he's terrible. Yeah, he's slow.
4: It was awful.
6: I mean, a slow talker and a slow route runner. But Chuba, I like Chuba.
4: 0026 says, I drive a common van and my dog has a pedigree.
6: Okay, there. John Conley. Rose-colored glasses. Everything looks good.
4: Oklahoma guy 65 says, is it true that the Thunder are undefeated against all California teams this year?
6: Thank God. I can't do no more 9:30 tips.
5: That's true. They're 18-0 against teams from California.
4: They're 18-0 against teams from California.
6: And probably getting charged 20% tax every time they play there.
4: I do know that, like you said, these 9:30 and 10:30 starts.
6: Oh, it's awful.
4: Are done with it because no matter what happens between Minnesota and Oklahoma.
6: I took
4: Oklahoma
6: a picture last night at 11:27. The score was 71-66. And there was 4 minutes in the third quarter. That's when I tapped. I turned it off and went to bed. I woke up. I knew who won, but watched the fourth quarter.
4: I was in and out. I got a nice little comfy spot on my bed, and I was just in and out. And I did it to myself. Let me tell you, I sabotaged myself. I put my little earphones in to listen to some music while I was watching. I don't need to hear the commentary. I know enough of what's going on. I can figure it out.
6: Oh, look at this savant. This is what were you listening to?
4: So
6: blame it on the rain.
4: I'll say it out loud. Never mind. I will. Right now, I'm going through Bon Jovi's catalog.
6: Okay.
4: Last night, Brandon Rebar. Because J-Dub, and I didn't know the detail on this, J-Dub last night was wearing a Bon Jovi shirt, and I think it was autographed.
6: Okay.
4: I think it was he was wearing an autographed, Bon Jovi shirt. And so Brandon Rebar says, he makes comment about it, and then he gives his top five Bon Jovi songs.
6: Blaze of Glory on there?
4: Okay.
6: Going down.
4: Yes, it is. And there's a problem with that.
6: Why?
4: It's not a Bon Jovi song.
6: Code?
4: It's not a Bon Jovi song. It's a John Bon Jovi song, which is
6: John?
4: Yeah, it's a solo.
6: His brother?
4: No.
6: Really? I didn't know Bon Jovi.
4: John Bon Jovi is his first name.
6: Okay.
4: John Bon Jovi, that's his name. Well, that's a solo. It doesn't count. That's a solo. A Paul McCartney song.
6: Who's Bon Jovi's drummer? Who?
4: Chico, first of
6: Chico? Who's some guitarist?
4: It's Chico something. I mean, Richie Sambora. It's not now, but Richie Sambora was back in those glory days.
6: You're talking to maybe once in a while, Coil Spring guy, mall guy, Jerry, or going. But, I mean, Bon Jovi is the band.
4: Bon Jovi is not.
6: I mean, are we going to see Bon Jovi's tuba player or Bon Jovi?
4: Okay.
6: Do you ever go see like a band for their guitarist? Except Slash, Richie Sambora.
4: Slash's Snake Pit was a band.
6: Keith Roberts, Keith Thomas, the Rolling Stones.
4: Keith
6: Richards.
4: Okay. He actually had a band too, the Expensive Winos.
6: The bass guitar, McCartney for the Beatles.
4: I did go see McCartney.
6: For just being the guitar?
4: Well, I mean, he's Paul McCartney. Anyway.
6: Bon Jovi, the lead singer, is the band.
4: But John Bon Jovi is the artist, so it doesn't count as a Bon Jovi song. Now, Blades of Glory. Blades of Glory.
6: Blades of Glory. Guys, if they want to skate like that, they can do that.
4: And they did a great job. Chaz Michaels is still one of my favorite characters. Blaze of Glory is not a Bon Jovi song. It's a John Bon Jovi song.
6: What about Bad Medicine?
4: Okay, that's a Bon Jovi song.
6: It's all Bon Jovi.
4: Yes, okay.
6: Now, this is what you got right here.
4: They're disqualified.
6: When you go to the Mall Rats, we got us some music snob.
4: See, right? This is what I'm talking about. This is what I'm talking about. On a defensive line, if I start talking about a shade, and then I go, but he needs to get after the quarterback.
6: I'd say that guard's living on a prayer.
4: Does that sound crazy?
6: Do you go see a, Pantera song or John Smith or guitarist?
4: Dimebag Darrell.
6: Did you go see Lynyrd Skynyrd and one of their eight singers? Or the guy that didn't die.
4: They got together and did.
6: These music conversations.
4: 38 special.
6: Bon Jovi's the band.
4: All right, so here's Brandon Rabar's top five Bon Jovi songs. But are you interested in this at all, CJ? Or is Bon Jovi out of your realm?
5: I mean, I know Bon Jovi. I'm not like on the edge of my seat.
4: All right,
6: you don't know Bon Jovi's solo ventures.
4: Number five, You Give Love a Bad Name. Not all these are greatest hits packages, so nothing, no deep cuts, but it is what it is. Number four, Bad Medicine, right?
6: Bad Medicine.
4: Number three, Blaze of Glory.
6: Oh, I love it.
4: Number two, Want It Dead or Alive.
6: Yep.
4: And then number one, Living on a Prayer, which I'm not a fan. Living on a Prayer.
6: Want to make it anywhere? No, something like that?
4: Yeah, Take My Hand, We'll Make It, I swear. Yeah.
6: Yeah.
4: So it's a good sing-along.
6: Give me some Aquanet, Comb My Bangs Up. And let's go back.
4: But here are my top five Bon Jovi songs.
6: Here we go. Here we go. Deep cut away.
4: Lay Your Hands on Me.
6: Oh, I like
4: that. Lay Your Hands on Me. See? Listen, man. You don't listen to Bon Jovi. Long-haired.
6: How do we lay our hands? Physically!
4: Long-haired, hanging out with Possum. Listen to Bon Jovi. So this isn't Edmund Jerry. This is long-haired hanging out with Possum. Listen to Bon Jovi.
6: Smoking a square?
4: No, we never smoked. Well, anyway. I'll Be There for You.
6: Is it three words or five words?
4: I'll Be There for You. It is five words. What am I?
6: What is this guy? Three words?
5: He don't even know the music.
6: What?
4: How many words?
6: Deep cut.
4: All right. Number three, Runaway. She's a little runaway. And that's with the it's awesome.
6: I don't believe you.
4: Number two, Always. And I will love you always. It's a 90s cut. It's very good.
6: That's just deep cut.
4: And then Wanted Dead or Alive is my. You can't argue that. Some songs are so good, even a contrarian. Cannot argue that it's a great song.
6: I seen Bon Jovi in concert up there in Tulsa. I hated it. Playing all his new music.
4: How many times did he sing It's My Life?
6: I don't know. It was awful. That was years ago.
4: It's my life. Oh my gosh.
6: Bon Jovi, that's some good stuff.
4: Holy crap. Somebody just sent me this picture. It's a tattoo, CJ, that they have of Bon Jovi that says It's My Life.
6: You don't know nothing about that, CJ, walking down the halls. You got grocery bags on your books, listening to Bon Jovi.
4: I unironically made out to Bon Jovi. I had a girl.
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4: I had a girl that I put my tongue in her mouth.
6: Oh, gosh.
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5: Congratulations, I guess.
6: I'm going to have to say probably not.
4: Oh, what did you? You were sitting there making out to Drowning Pool.
6: Right. Let the bodies hit the floor.
4: That is Kelly Gregg and Jerry Ramsey, CJ the DJ, back and better than ever. 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
6: Some interesting news. Oklahoma women's gymnastics assistant coach Ashley Kerr. She looks like she's going to resign from her assistant coaching position with OU women's gymnastics. She's going to be replaced by Olivia Troutman. So it's really interesting that we say that, right? Do you know who Ashley Kerr is, CJ?
7: I do not.
6: Ashley Kerr is the wife of Oklahoma City coach Mark Daigneault.
8: Need somebody stay at home, maybe with the kids.
6: So,
8: not sure. That's great.
6: I will never ever begrudge a man who can have a stay-at-home wife. I'm not that guy.
8: Yeah, I'm sure they made the decision to get it, whatever they want to do. I got no problem.
6: Am I stepping on anybody's toes out there when I say, if Mrs. Ramsey came home and just said, you know what, I'm going to go ahead and stay home for a little bit.
8: Well, right. You got to think. I think coaches, Daigneault and his wife, their hours are a little longer than most
6: people. They are. They absolutely. And another, you know.
8: Recruiting and all that. Oh,
6: another national championship. For the Oklahoma women's gymnastics. And I'm sure there's a bonus incentive for getting to the Western Conference Finals for Mark. So maybe, maybe.
8: Very successful, both of them. That's tremendous.
6: I just, you still want to keep a job just to keep, just to keep yourself busy.
8: I have no idea. It's just whatever she wants to do.
6: Am I doing it, CJ? Am I doing that whole foot in my mouth thing?
7: When are you not?
6: I just
8: think you're fishing, man, getting no bites.
7: Got to switch the bait up.
6: Mr. Big says, KG, do you remember the time when one of your teammates was getting ready to fight somebody in their slippers? So you gave them your shoes.
8: I do. I mean, I never. I seen a guy fight one time on pavement with flip flops, and you gotta shoe up. Don't ever wear flip flops to a fight. But yeah, I'd always. Got to be a fair fight.
6: CJ, you ever find anybody in flip-flops?
7: Can't say that I have, no.
6: I think the laser tag incident, I was in flip-flops. I did play laser tag, though, so I might not have worn
7: flip. You played laser tag, or...
6: Go ahead.
7: Flip-flops while we're playing laser tag is crazy.
6: Okay, never mind. I may have wore shoes now that I think about it. Because you're right.
8: Running around?
6: Yeah, because I wouldn't.
8: You don't want to be barefoot in there unless you're trying to be stealth and quiet.
6: Well, and that's what that guy was doing. And that's why I got in the fight with that guy. Yeah. You've heard the story, right, CJ?
7: Oh, yeah.
6: Okay. So I don't have to repeat it. If you want to hear it, go to our greatest hits package.
8: Yeah, but there should never be shower shoes. You're in flip-flops. You guys, shouldn't be fighting when you're naked.
6: boy, has there ever been better advice from you? CJ, did you hear that?
7: Did I hear what?
6: Do not fight when you're naked.
7: Sure.
6: Are you having a tough time staying awake? You and I had a conversation about 5 minutes ago. Do you need?
8: That's okay. We're putting him to sleep.
7: It gets it to a point where what you say to me just goes in one ear and out the other.
6: Damn it! You have headphones on. They should go into both ears.
8: I got too much.
7: You can
8: wax
7: fight naked if you want. That's how God intended it.
8: Right. I guess you could.
7: What do you think the Greeks were doing back in the day?
6: That is a great point. Oh my God, I've never heard that.
8: All I know is don't lose consciousness if you're naked.
6: Those are the Romans. They had a bunch of swords and shields and stuff. So
7: the Spartans?
6: Yeah.
8: So that we're not Roman. Movie's coming out. That looks pretty good.
6: What'd you say, CJ?
8: That Damon movie?
7: The Spartans were not Romans. Are you thinking the 300?
6: Yeah, where were they?
7: They're Spartans.
8: That's right.
6: What is that? From Michigan State?
7: Sparta's in Greece.
6: 2290 says Bon Jovi used to be married to a L'Oreal model back in the 80s, didn't he?
8: He used to own the Philadelphia Soul, and he would pay everybody more in the arena league.
6: He's
8: a big Eagles guy.
6: I want to say that he was trying to get in with the Bills at one point, too, wasn't he?
8: I have no idea.
6: Yeah.
8: He's always with Robert Kraft sitting there. Yeah, and he's tiny. Bon Jovi's a small one.
6: 3643, did you and Possum feather your hair? We didn't feather our hair, but the lady who cut it did. Does that make sense?
8: Is that like layered?
6: Layered, yeah, layered back. Oh, it's gorgeous. It's absolutely gorgeous.
8: Always rock the Caesar. What's Caesar? Is he Spartan?
6: What was Caesar?
7: He's a Roman.
8: Roman?
6: It's a salad. Right?
8: He's the Planet of the Apes guy. They're apes. Caesar loves you.
6: By the way, a real Caesar with anchovies, that's the way to go. If you can find a spot that serves...
8: The place down there in the basement. They'll make it at your table. Juniors!
6: Oh, yeah, that's right. 0339. There's a Katy Perry song that says she's making out to Radiohead. What Radiohead could they possibly make it out to?
8: I like Katy Perry. I kissed a girl. Yowzers! Yowzers!
6: Fake plastic trees. You can make out to fake plastic trees. It doesn't say... Well, it does, but it's... When you hear it, you've heard it before, but you wouldn't know that it's called fake plastic trees unless you're me. Home Skillet says Static X, push it. I guess that's what he's making out to.
8: Okay.
6: Is that what we turned this into? 2290.
8: It's shock rock, baby.
6: Never fight when you're naked and never jump, but...

0: start having words. One guy would be with his clothes on, one, you know, and like, hey, man. I'd always hit him with this one when they were trying. You guys get a room. Try to, you know, cut up the theminess.
1: Sooners 95 says, fighting naked, it's called relations.
0: Yeah, but not when you're teammates.
1: That's wrestling.
0: That's not wrestling.
2: I mean, have you seen Heated Rivalry?
0: You can't ever be dueling naked.
1: No, Aubin Pippen, I have not.
0: I haven't. What's that one about?
1: God. Hockey.
0: Hockey?
1: Yes, it's
2: Jerry's favorite show.
1: It's no lie. It's Aubin Pippen's favorite show. She goes on and on about how much she likes that. Basically,
0: you got the Sabres, Canadians, and I. You been watching?
1: I haven't, unfortunately. Basically, Heated Rivalry is about a couple of guys that are rivals in hockey, but it turns out they really like each other. So
0: hey, like those guys fight whatever folks you buy. Whatever.
1: And they don't. You know, they don't leave much to the imagination in the thing. So there you go.
0: You would be hard to imagine how many times meatheads start talking trash in the locker room when unclothed.
1: There you go. You're right. I would not know that at all. I saw it written across this and I thought this was pretty cool. This is current NBA players and the percentage of them being Hall of Famers. Current NBA players right now, guys that are in the league right now, and the percentage of them being Hall of Famers. There are 1, 2, 3, 4 guys that are 100% like going to get into the Hall of Fame. No doubters. Only
0: LeBron.
1: 4. LeBron.
0: Giannis.
1: No, there's a 99% with him. So
0: Durant. Westbrook. No.
1: Nope. He's a 99%. 2 more. One played last night.
0: No, LeBron.
1: No, well,
0: Lou Hachimura.
1: James Harden.
0: Harden
1: is a.
0: They're taking playoffs.
1: 100. He's a 100% going to make it. And Steph Curry.
0: Right. I saw a thing. Who was the last guy to win American to win an MVP?
1: Oh gosh, who was it?
0: It was Harden.
2: Technically, it's Shea.
0: Well, right.
2: Because Canada's part of America.
1: It was
2: North American continent.
1: What the hell are you doing?
0: It was hard.
1: Okay. So only 4 guarantees. Now, some of the 99ers,
0: That's pretty much in. It's, right? I mean, if you're 99%, isn't that the bike club you're in? The 1%? No, I don't want to say that. I didn't say that. I don't want no guys with beards breathing on me.
1: That would be Lillard. Which I don't know. Well, why is Lillard a 99% Hall of Famer? What am I missing?
0: Damian Lillard?
1: Yes. Okay.
0: What list you looking at here?
1: Giannis.
0: I said Giannis.
1: Anthony Davis.
0: Joker's probably
1: in there. That's right. Jokic and Westbrook. Okay. You'd be surprised at some of these guys still in the league how low they are. Ready for this?
0: Kyrie Irving. Is the flat earther going to be in there?
1: 31% chance that Rudy Gobert gets in. That's wrong.
0: Well, he's been D'ing up Wimby.
1: That is
0: pushing him around.
1: That is absolutely wrong. Because
0: you think it should be higher?
1: Yes.
2: Maybe the COVID Hall of Fame.
0: All the all the defensive MVPs.
1: Yes.
0: But everybody gets in the Basketball Hall of Fame, right?
1: At the end of the day, all these people that are listed are going to get
0: in.
1: Yeah, get into there.
0: Right.
1: But
0: Kennard, I mean, you know, he led the league in 3-point shooting.
1: He said Luke Kennard.
0: There might be a 3% chance he's getting in.
1: All right, so I'm going to throw, does Kevin
0: Love. I would put Draymond in there. I mean, Clay's probably getting in there.
1: Draymond is a 76% chance.
0: That's about my grade point average. C's get degrees.
1: And by the way, right now, SGA is an 82% chance.
0: What about Luka?
1: Just under Kyle Lowry.
0: What?
1: I'm dead serious.
0: I saw Kyle Lowry. He's getting a check. He's on a roster.
1: Yeah, that's all these guys are current. Yeah.
0: I forgot what team. It's either Cleveland or Detroit, right?
1: Luka, currently, it's Cleveland. Currently, Luka Doncic is 68%. Okay. I don't know about Kevin Love. Does Kevin Love belong in the Hall of Fame?
2: I'd say he belongs in the Hall of Pretty Good.
1: And you know, like I said, Draymond Green is going to be interesting.
0: Titles you got to put.
1: Yeah,
0: in.
1: That's that. Paul George is a 97%er.
0: Man, I guess numbers do talk.
1: Can you explain to me why Paul George is a 97%er?
0: Put Joel Embiid in there, Tatum.
1: I mean, yeah. I don't understand. And then
0: AJ Mitchell, bro,
1: future Hall of Famer.
0: Steph Curry, did we say him?
1: Yes. And then the Thunder are the 11th team to

0: start a playoff 8-0. Okay? There's 11 teams who have started the playoffs 8-0. I'll just give them to you, but a lot of them are recently. Okay? Obviously, the 2026 Oklahoma City Thunder, the 2005 Miami Heat.
1: Wade, was that Bosch?
0: Yeah, that was. That was Wade and Shaq. Okay. Cleveland in 2009. Okay.
1: LeBronski.
0: Yep. Orlando in 2010. Dwight Howard and Dwight Howard and Hedo Turkoglu and all those guys.
1: Okay.
0: 82 Los Angeles Lakers. They had a really good run. Yes. And that was with Jamal Wilkes still. And I believe Norm Nixon was on that one. San Antonio Spurs in 12, if you remember that.
2: The old days.
0: They got upended, though, by the Oklahoma City Thunder. Cleveland in 16. Cleveland in 17. Back-to-back years, they went 20-0 to start the playoffs.
1: That East is a joke.
0: Ooh, it was back then for sure. The L.A. Lakers in 89 went 11-0, Kelly. And they got upended by the Pistons. They started off like that. Then Magic Johnson messes up his hamstring. Byron Scott went down. And you know what? The Pistons didn't feel bad for him. They went ahead and beat him.
1: Step on him.
0: The Lakers in 2001 started off 11-0. And then your newly anointed...
1: That's pretty good. A lot of them 80s teams, because their first series is what? Three. Five games, best of five?
0: Yep.
1: Yeah.
0: And then Golden State in 17, the first year with Kevin Durant, started the playoffs 15-0. That is not bad.
1: What do we got? Eight more to go, and we get a title.
0: They eight more to go, and let's see how hard the next four are going to be. That's kind of what.
1: Well, we'll find out tonight. Whoever takes control tonight, Timberwolves or Spurs.
0: Let's see. Well, and then let's see if Wimby can behave himself. That is something in particular that I need to see.
1: Well, I don't think he really. I mean.
0: Well, now it's a pattern.
1: Oh God!
0: Now.
1: Yeah, you hold my arms, you push me around, you fight pressure with pressure, and I like it. That again, what is it, Coach Johnson said? Yeah, go out there and get an understanding.
0: Yo, Mitch Johnson did say that, didn't he?
1: I love that. I love that, Coach. I mean, that's what's great. You know, in high school, in middle school, okay, guys, no, don't do that. I mean, the pros, they tell, yeah, cheap shot that dude.
0: And you said when you go back to the locker room, they don't mind at all.
1: Not at all.
0: Yeah.
1: That's grown men.
0: You told me that a number of times.
1: What do you got to watch out on the prison yard, Jerry? Everything, Jerry. Everything.
0: That's Kelly Gregg. I'm Jerry Ramsey. We are the Franchise Players. CJ the DJ helping out. One more segment to go on 107.7 The Franchise.
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0: Kelly Gregg, Jerry Ramsey, Kelly Gregg. It is The Franchise Players. Best damn radio you're going to hear today. CJ, the DJ, trying to help. I don't know how much he's helping, but there we go. 2290 sounds like KJ wasn't getting hooked up with the Thunder tickets, and so she had to make a staffing change.
1: That's a good perk.
0: That would be. 9352 says, Jerry, stop censoring the masses. Get your own damn show. That's all I got to say about that. Get your own show. And 9352, I honestly would like to know what you'd like to hear, because you got it. You got it. You got all the info. Good for you. Nailed it. So, all right. Let's get into some baseball real quick. The Tampa Bay Rays are on fire right now. They are leading the AL East 27-13 over the Yankees, and the rest of the whole division has just sort of played, what, 500 ball or worse, and making Tampa Bay soar there. But like I said, Tampa Bay is kind of a surprise, but always a pain in the ass. I don't know if you can name one player. Honestly, Tampa Bay Rays.
1: Oh, I was going to say Dontrell Willis, but he was the Marlins.
0: What do you got, Tampa Bay Rays, CJ? Are you participating in this or not? I know you just had a long day.
16: Like baseball talk? I don't really pay attention to the Rays.
0: You're out. Yeah, right.
16: I'm more of a Rangers guy.
0: Okay, so that's fine. Well, 9-1, Tampa Bay, just know that they currently have the best record in the AL.
16: Don't worry, June will hit.
0: The Central is awful. Only one team above 500. That is your Cleveland Guardians. They've only been playing 500 ball for the last 10 too. But, I don't know who's going to come out of that, but I can guarantee whoever does is going to be a first round washout in the playoffs. The Oakland Oakland. What are they? Sacramento? What are they now?
16: They're the Vegas Athletics.
0: They are the Vegas.
16: They're playing in Sacramento.
0: The Vegas Athletics that are playing in Sacramento, who are not the Oakland Athletics, are leading the West. That's just damn embarrassing, is it not?
1: Still early.
0: But it's May. It's about the time to turn the corner and start paying attention.
1: Just
0: to
1: around
0: baseball.
1: July, isn't that an All-Star game?
16: One game above 500. Let's pump the brakes a bit.
0: They are playing 500 baseball. They have no home, CJ. They live inside. You know, the funniest thing I saw last year, and I wanted to watch the entire game, is watching the Yankees go to Sacramento to play. Like, I know I know what I sound like right now. And it used to be somebody from, Los Angeles is like, can you imagine the Lakers playing in Oklahoma City? Whenever, you know, Oklahoma City was hosting the Hornets, I imagine that was a huge laugh for some people. So, but right now, just imagining the Yankees in Sacramento kind of makes me laugh. Your Texas Rangers, nice weekend, getting two or three out of the Cubbies.
1: By Arizona tonight, 6:30.
0: Who were just red hot, the Cubbies were, before they took a little Texas two-step. Am I right?
16: Yeah, sorry, Eddie.
0: Wow, okay. Is that where you went to?
16: He's a big Cubs guy. I always see it across my Twitter feed.
0: I don't know. He don't talk about it much when they lose. So I don't know how big of a Cubs guy he is.
1: Just when they win.
0: Yep. 83-46. I got to go to San Diego and watch Jerry's Cardinals choke against the Padres. Let's go Padres. That great.
1: Nice place out there, old Padres.
0: And to be honest with you, I like San Diego. I don't like the place. I've never been there, but.
1: Oh, it's great. I lived there for like 3 months.
0: I do like the Padres. What were you doing?
1: Training for the NFL Combine.
0: The Atlanta Braves continue just to smoke hot fire. They're only 6-4 in their last 10. And Philadelphia has suddenly caught fire, but still nowhere near Atlanta in the East. And then if you want to talk about the Marlins, I won't. If you want to talk about the Nationals, I won't. The Mets are still awful in that division. The Central continues to be the best of the major leagues. Cincinnati is the worst team, and they are 22-19. The Buccos are there too. Cincinnati has taken a tumble, 2-8 in their last 10. Cubbies continue to play well. Milwaukee continues to play well, and the Cardinals still in the mix. But the Cubbies with 27-14, despite losing 2-3 to the Rangers. And then the Padres, I guess they, 83-46 did, choke against the first place, San Diego Padres. The first place San Diego Padres, a half game above the Dodgers, right now, which a handful of Dodgers were here in Oklahoma City, including Mookie Betts, on a rehab.
1: Yeah, yeah. It's good. What, Star Wars jersey? Saw it.
0: So, always really, really cool stuff with that. 2554 says, Eddie, greater than Jerry. Is anybody on the show going to argue that?
1: No. I mean, they're on the drive time. They put us at the worst spot. We understand. But it's okay. If we're batting 8 and 9 in the lineup, we're still on the team.
0: CJ.
1: I hated batting. Where are you at in the lineup? Dead last.
0: Yeah, Eddie greater than Jerry. Do you have a problem with that math?
16: No, I think that checks out.
0: Okay,
16: I'll ask our resident statistician here at the franchise.
0: Sure. And 2554.
1: We're all teammates.
0: 2554. You know what? I'm not doing a report by the bus stop. I'm not down at the groundbreaking at Rose Creek or whatever the hell it is. So you might be onto something. You might be onto something there. 22-9.
1: I'll read his articles. Eddie's articles.
0: Oh, I don't read his. I read Ryan's and Bob's.
1: I like.
0: 2290 says, who's most likely to fail a drug test at the franchise besides Randy? You can't just say
1: what
0: Randy.
1: What kind of drug test? If it's performance enhancing steroids, I'd probably get popped.
0: That's you.
1: No, yeah. I'm just on that good testosterone.
0: But a drug test? I don't know. What are we testing for? Like you said, I mean, obviously, there's a bunch of guys around here that do the previously rolled marijuana cigarettes and the gummies. But if they're carted up, what are we doing, right?
1: Right. We need to have Aaron Rodgers mushrooms.
0: Yeah,
16: you know. Ayahuasca.
1: That would be, yeah. Take a trip.
0: You know more about, because you talk to him, because I'm sure you try to get drugs from him. Who's the biggest druggie at the station, CJ?
1: Nobody. Jeez.
0: What?
1: Who's the biggest stoner?
0: I'm done.
1: Probably the guy hanging out with Possum and Ratatouille.
0: Do you have any insights on that?
16: All I know is that every segment, Jerry gets up and goes behind the station, so I don't know what he's up to.
0: We all know what I'm doing. I'm doing Blue Chew. Army Sooner guy says, false. Jerry is greater than Eddie. Huh. I got one.
1: Oh, hey.
0: Yeah, all right. 63.99. You've only, you're only as good as your weakest link.
1: That's right. I love it. Coach, bring out a chain or something and break it.
0: Really?
1: Yes.
0: 2290. I'm sure Kelly, was it? Kelly has it in his contract that he doesn't have to work during happy hour.
1: I love it. Yeah. That's a great point, too. That's a great point.
0: I've seen the paperwork.
1: What's Kelly's thing? He likes to drink and he likes cheap beer.
16: He just needs his Coronas.
1: That's it. And some sports on. I mean, I appreciate the baseball update, but I love it. I get worried when it's just going to be baseball. I love the baseball. I love it.
0: I have not been keeping up with the, the UFL?
1: UFL, I hadn't really been either.
0: Okay, so that's okay.
1: Still going on, guys. I mean, yeah, keep playing.
0: As it gets closer to there being an Oklahoma City team, we're going to be a lot more invested, don't you believe?
1: Well, definitely. I saw, I mean, again, you give me a team full of Oklahoma guys, I saw Drake's killing it last weekend, a couple of touchdowns. But no, yeah, you give us an Oklahoma squad that's, you know, solely purposed here, we would definitely be following it.
0: 0339 says Jerry would only get popped at the drug test they were testing for Blue Chew. Proud sponsor of the franchise.
1: Yeah.
0: Thank you. Thank you for that.
1: Or Metamucil. No.
16: Operation H.
1: Yeah. Hey, that's good under your eyes.
0: Yeah, I was just going to say that. Did you know that, CJ?
16: Under the eyes?
0: Yes.
1: That's what I've heard.
0: Yeah. Yes, you put it under your eyes, that stops the swelling. I mean, obviously, if you put it... It
1: stops the swelling or the burn.
0: Yep, where it's supposed to go, it stops the swelling there. And that's, you know, I've never dealt with that.
1: Really?
0: Yeah, I've never...
1: You do it. If you do the preparation, make sure you wear two or three pair of drawers. Ain't nothing like sitting down, and next thing you know, it bleeding through, and there's a white stain on your couch.
0: Ugh.
1: Been there, done
0: that. Oh, God, that's awful.
1: Well, I mean, hey, I'm human.
0: Although, you know, the most awful thing, you know who deals with those things, right, with Preparation H stuff?
1: Doctors.
0: I know
1: a linebacker was squatting, boom, he had to get him cut out.
0: Oh, God.
1: Yeah. I ain't going to HIPAA no law, nobody. But what'd you get surgery for? What? Yeah.
0: But
1: sometimes you got to.
0: Pregnant women deal with them. Because they got a lot of pressure on the torso, right? A little, more.
1: I'm sure that pressure.
0: Yes, yeah.
1: Pressure bust pipes.
0: Yep.
1: Yeah, my man was squatting. And boom.
0: 9352 says whoever said Jerry is better than Eddie needs to be drug tested. That's good old Army Sooner guy. So, there you go. People know, you know who did get drug tested? Dylan Buckingham. That's why he's gone.
1: No.
0: That's what 2554 said.
16: They got him.
0: Popped his ass. Got him. Right? And then we can't break HIPAA.
1: He was full of pure happiness. That Dylan's a great guy. Yeah,
0: could you imagine Dylan on shrooms?
1: Well, sometimes he listens to that heavy metal.
0: Yeah.
1: I mean, yeah, no. It is what it is. But no, I mean, whatever floats your boat.
0: All right. Don't
1: get addicted to nothing.
0: No. No, Kelly. Not whatever floats your boat.
1: Yeah, whatever's
0: legal. Don't.
1: Well, of course. Again, I mean, if you don't walk down the street if you're going to do it. But always be safe.
0: 2290 says my dog gets him. $45.
1: Really?
0: He's at $45 to get him drained.
1: My beagle would get the death ring. Like it'd be on your Xbox, that red ring. I got to change my shirt.
0: By the way, day two or three of the new dog, and I'm just letting you know, it's big. It's a big dog. It's starting to cross body block now.
1: That's good. That's
0: not good.
1: Hey, get them kids. Let that little boy wrestle him. That'd be a good workout. I used to love it when my kids get attacked by the dog.
0: You mean wrestle the dog.
1: Well,
0: you don't,
1: right,
0: you don't mean legitimately get attacked by the dog.
1: Well, no, I had his mouth taped. Just kidding.
0: Like a gator. That's... You know what I did do today, though? Tell me if I'm a weird guy, okay?
1: Well, you're a weird guy. I don't need to hear what you did.
0: Thanks. When I left the house, I turned everything off, and I felt bad for the dogs, so I put it on Animal Planet.
1: Oh, well, always keep something on at home. You know, people come by, and they think you're there.
0: Well, no, that's I was doing it because I was hoping that maybe the dogs would watch it.
1: Well, yeah. Hyenas attacking somebody. Wolves.
0: Is that weird, yeah. CJ?
16: I don't think so.
0: Yeah. Okay. So you would leave TV on for your
1: keep them entertained.
0: Dogs. Yeah.
16: What was it? Isn't that like show Bluey supposed to be like in a color palette the dogs can see or something?
0: I did not know that.
1: Blue's Clues. Bluey?
0: No, Bluey. It's a different thing.
1: Really?
0: It's they're Australian. Oh. And they're
1: Bluey. I've heard that.
0: Yeah. They're just a little.
1: Oh. You know, I'm glad I'm not around young kids.
0: You're not little kids anymore. So
1: you're
0: little.
1: Thank God. you know, we'd be watching Skinamax. My kids are, I got one to 17.
0: 79, 70s. That's why I can't watch Heated Rivalry, because I can't just be watching that. And then, you know, Miles walk in and I have to explain icing to him.
1: We watch Game of Thrones.
16: That was a good one. I'll give you that.
0: Thank you. 79-77. If we are bringing old members of the station, Todd Lisby definitely did not pass the drug test. No, but he'd pass it to the left.
1: Well, no, I mean, Todd's the type of guy. I don't care what he's on. He's performing.
0: Tonight, De'Aaron Fox and Dylan Harper are both questionable. San Antonio is still a 9.5-point favorite. This just in, Wimby will be playing.
1: Make
0: he's not-
1: it physical. Right? Randall, lay your body. Gobert. Nas. You owe him? Yeah, I mean, make it physical on him. That'll be a great one. Who do you want? We all want Spurs.
0: Everybody wants Spurs. You want Spurs?
1: Love Antho. CJ.
16: Yeah, it'd be a pretty good series.
1: Yeah, definitely. Yeah. I love Antho. He's doing interviews. Can I eat this chicken? You're like, yeah.
0: But if the Oklahoma State Thunder do get the Timberwolves, we've already seen it. But this Timberwolves, I feel like this Timberwolves seems a little different. And they've been able to scratch out a couple of games where maybe they shouldn't have won. Obviously, the loss of Wimby kind of helped them in the last game. But very pivotal. I would be surprised if Minnesota got this, though. So, here's what it is.
1: I mean, again, you win this one, right? And then you're going back to Minnesota?
0: Yep.
1: I mean, just stay with close. But, yeah, that'll be, and like you said, a couple of guys on the injury list. You never know.
0: We'll see what happens with this. And we're getting down to the point now where one game per night. It looks like we will get one game.
1: I don't even mind the Channel 4 game and the Prime. I just like having the two games.
0: I agree.
16: Just no more 10 o'clock tip-offs,
1: oh,
16: please.
1: Gosh. It's off.
0: I was nice and snug in my undies when that happened. All right, you ready to do it?
17: I said so? Because I said so, so what? I said I spell it. S-O-F capital T. Soft, huh?
0: What you got, Kel?
1: I'm going Lane Kiffin. Please stop talking. We all know the history of all the schools down there.
0: Because really?
1: That's it.
0: That's, okay.
1: Lane Kiffin's an idiot.
0: He's just trying to,
1: no shots at Ole Miss. He tried to bury him. Hey, you moved on. You left. Leave their name out of your mouth.
0: All right, south to Charmin. I mean, those L.A. Lakers. You piss and you moaned and you got together in a kumbaya circle. It doesn't matter. You got swept. You cannot be swept if you're the Los Angeles Lakers. I know they're missing Luka, but damn, you got swept. Which actually, can I go back and say how soft the Houston Rockets were? Because they lost to the Los Angeles Lakers.
1: How about
0: they
1: Dylan got swept. Brooks last night?
0: Oh, it was awesome.
1: Boy, he looked good iced up.
0: great seats.
1: Oh, yeah.
0: Yeah, great seats.
1: LeBron's going to join him, but yeah, he looked good. Like that, what they were saying, old James Bond. He looks like Lockjaw from He-Man coming out in June.
0: That is Kelly Gregg. I'm Jerry Ramsey. We are the franchise player. Oh, what do you got tonight? You got Spurs.
1: Let's go Spurs.
0: Yeah, Spurs. All right. CJ the DJ, when did you start this morning, CJ?
16: Got in at 9.
0: What a trooper.
16: And I still got some soccer going on later tonight on the franchise, too, so tune into that 5A semifinals.
0: Holy crap, you're doing soccer tonight?
16: You knew this. You gave me the tie line.
0: Can you... You suck at kayfabe. All right, who does not suck at kayfabe? That's Tyler Neal and... Matt Burton, they're coming up next. It's the Franchise Afternoon Show next on 107.7 The Franchise.
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0: are we doing Oklahoma? It is the Franchise Afternoon Show. Matt Burton, Tyler Neal, along with you today. T. Neal, how are we?
1: What's up, man? Happy Rock Creek Entertainment.
0: Yeah.
1: Groundbreaking day, everybody. Let's go.
0: It's like it's a sign up and everything. So this is where it's going
1: to
0: be.
1: To all who celebrate. We're ground is broken. Shovels are working.
0: Yeah.
1: Thunder and Five.
0: It's happening. Thunder and Five.
1: Didn't rhyme, but I was close.
0: Thunder in, let's be honest. That was Thunder in Three a little bit. The Lakers put up a good fight last night. We'll talk all about that and more. Tyler, stop me for this before. I got something to complain about to
1: okay, start this. Okay, let's go.
0: To start this.
1: Already
0: off.
1: Yucking my, me and the basketball yum.
0: Yeah, me and the Oklahoma City Utilities, website. Are going round and round.
1: Right? Okay.
0: And I'm sick of it. Tyler, so here, I will walk us through this in real time. In real time. If you're watching on.
1: Oh, wow. We're getting a little video aspect. I like this.
0: So setting up my account, moving it to the new place. Yeah, all this stuff. Get through everything. The guy, whenever I talked to him the other day, customer service, he said, yeah, you're going to have to re-register your account at our new house. I was like, okay, perfect. No problems with that at all.
1: Which, by the way, I've moved a few times. Always had OKC Utilities. Mm-hmm. Don't think I've ever had a very big issue with this. So just as a little bit of preface.
0: Yeah.
1: There.
0: So it may just be a me thing, but I talked to a real life person who walked me through these steps, and I said, okay, because I've had problems with your website before.
1: Okay.
0: All right.
1: So you got priors.
0: I got priors with this. I got prior beef. And
1: not with Oklahoma City,
0: just their utilities website page.
1: I got it.
0: So Tyler, I register, I do everything like that today. This is literally like 10 minutes ago, whenever I got here. So I was like, oh, you know, I got some time for, I'll set everything up. They send me an email to activate my account. I'm like, all right, perfect. In the email.
1: Which that feels so unnecessary, by the way, these days.
0: You know?
1: Just in general, a verification email where you have to click a new link. I hate
0: it. Yeah. Says, dear Matt Burton, thank you for registering your account with the City of Oklahoma City. Please click here. It's got a hyperlink where it says click here to activate your account. Okay. So Tyler, I'm going to click here where it says click here. Brings me to the login page. And that's what it's going to tell me to do. It's going to tell me to log in. And right up here at the top, it says your account is not active yet. Please use the activation link. Sent in your email address to activate your account.
1: The vicious cycle.
0: Now, hang on a second. Is that not what I just did? Anyways. Deep breaths.
1: Oh, man.
0: Deep breaths.
1: Have you been able to talk to a human about this cycle?
0: No, because I just started about 10 minutes ago before we got on here. But yeah, so there we go. We're going round and round. That's going to have to be another phone call conversation that I have to have. I'd be like, hey, fix your effing website because it's telling me to click this link, and I'm doing that. And then it's telling me, no, it's not active yet. Well, yeah, you sent me the email to activate it. So what are we doing? What is happening?
1: We, you know, this isn't one of my best sports radio content ideas, but we do have a telephone, Matt, if it is time to get on the phone with a human about this problem. We have a telephone.
0: Dude.
1: It's not sports related in nature, but we can call them on the hotline.
0: Yeah.
1: Hey, welcome to the Franchise Hotline.
0: Yeah. What's up with your effing website? Why is it not working? Why am I clicking this link to activate it?
1: Somebody take
0: accountability.
1: Take accountability for the organization you work for. Why can't your website be as good as your basketball team?
0: Dude. Okay. And face. All right. I'm good. We're fine.
1: Talk to me about was today a lot of this type of admin related household stuff or anything fun going on with the move today?
0: Mom was in town for her Mother's Day lunch.
1: Oh, nice.
0: And we didn't mean to, but we accidentally put her to work again today. So we accidentally had her move some more stuff with us. She brought her truck down, which was very helpful, loaded everything in and moved it. So yeah, that's good. So inadvertently we put her to more work than we did this weekend.
1: She says, feed me lunch, tell me I'm pretty, and put me back to work.
0: And that's exactly what we did. We got the work done first, and then we treated her. She wanted Hideaway pizza. So we went to some Hideaway downtown. It was fantastic.
1: Okay. So, not a giant ranch fan. You guys know this. We haven't talked about this in a long time, but because we haven't had a flipping intern, Tyler Media. Come on now. It's almost summertime. We need one. You guys need us to have one. If you want another CJ the DJ, the big green onion.
0: I know.
1: Give us another flipping intern around here, please. But we need another intern Q&A soon. Anyways, ranch always comes up in those. I'm not the biggest fan of ranch. I don't hate it, but I definitely don't love it like some of you folks do out there. That being said, I also don't like mushrooms, rarely ever. Don't like the smell.
0: I'm not a mushrooms guy either.
1: But Hideaway's fried mushrooms dipped in ranch is something that I can go ham on.
0: Okay. I love that. Yeah, I think, I don't know, I think my thing with mushrooms is just a texture thing. I can't do the texture of mushrooms. They taste fine.
1: Smell?
0: Smell is fine, whatever. But but whenever you fry a mushroom, like you said, and I can dunk it in ranch like at Hideaway, I'm good. I will eat those. I'll go silly on those.
1: That being said, mushroom fans out there, don't get your excitement levels up too much that I like those, because I also don't love pickles, but I'll dip a fried pickle in ranch as well.
0: See, that's living.
1: So right there. I think we are starting to, trickle our way down to the common denominator here of fried something with ranch. I'm okay with.
0: No, that's living. That's living right there.
1: did you open any boxes today where you were like, ooh?
0: Oh, I forgot about this guy. You didn't get here early. I threw one of my TV boxes up here at Telemedia. It was not going to work.
1: Oh, in the trash.
0: It was sticking out of the trash can. Got a new 86-inch TV. Awesome. It's
1: ooh,
0: so sick.
1: That's a big boy.
0: We watched the game on it last night. It was so sick. But anyways, came back up here. I got here a little bit early, so I brought the box cutters with me. They're somewhere in my car, I think, but... Broke down the box and it all fits in there now. So good. We got a lot of space to spare. So just went and just started cutting the box all up. It took a little while, but we got there. We're good.
1: Okay.
0: But yeah, no, didn't open any boxes, anything. Moved some shelves, moved my desk, everything over today and be all good. We'll set that up tonight and be fine.
1: What's been your favorite day as a homeowner since, was it Friday closing?
0: Last night for sure. We got the couch in, we got the entertainment center, the TV, everything all mounted, everything like that. And, just being able to kick back, relax on our couch, watch the game was awesome.
1: Have you guys christened, wait for it, the kitchen yet?
0: No, we have not. The kitchen is the catch all right now. It's got all the boxes.
1: So we're picking up food. Everything. Yeah, and mom brings some over.
0: Yes, we're firmly eating out right now. That's really all we're doing. Taking to goes everywhere. But well, hopefully soon, because we do like to cook probably about 3 or 4 times a week. So we like doing that.
1: Nice.
0: It's a no-go right now. The kitchen's the kitchen's a war zone right now.
1: Are we rested? I'm feeling quite energetic, surprisingly. Don't know why. It's a beautiful day.
0: Same. Stayed up late.
1: Stayed up extremely late. Didn't get to sleep anywhere near the time I would have liked to, even after the game was over. And then got woken up before I was hoping to today as well. Yeah. So not dragging at all, but... from a mental standpoint, I don't know where we might go off the rails today. Just kind of putting it out there. But we'll do it with energy that's coming from I don't know where. Like I said, maybe it's just the good weather.
0: It's just the sweep. I think that's what it was. It was the sweep.
1: Brooms come out, energy goes up.
0: Ordained Padre on the text slide says, Matt, let's get down to brass tacks. Someone owes me a boom roasted segment. Says, I listened to that dreadful other post game, and it was downright depressing. Says, I need my guys back and I need my segment.
1: I could.
0: Here, I will say we will get you one on post game right off the top. The next post game we have, which will probably be game one of the Western Conference Finals, we got you. And Drake will do it this time. We'll get Drake back on that. He doesn't know it yet, but he's going to have to do that. So, Ordained Padre, you can hold me and Drake's feet to the fire.
1: Where do you think he goes? On What's some of the low-hanging fruit? Rui Hachimura, you can't even play over Maxi Kleba. Boom, roasted.
0: Dude, I can't believe that. I cannot believe that happened.
1: I was yesterday...
0: Shout out J.J. Redick, you know? Shout out J.J. Redick for taking Rui out, but...
1: I was yesterday years old when I realized that Maxi Kleba could play in a playoff game in a closeout situation and not go minus and plus minus. Like, shout out to him. 5 seconds of basketball.
0: He was... Even. He came in cold... And it was
1: stayed that way. You may as well put a fan in. It looked so out of place.
0: It did.
1: With all due respect to Maxi Kleba, like it could have been the guy with the two pairs of whatever they're called. The Maxes on the sideline.
0: Oh yeah. No, my wife was the Air Max. He had two separate ones. Like whatever.
1: And then sitting two in between.
0: But what are those, about 10,000 a shoe?
1: Oh. 20 a pair.
0: More than 2,000.
1: No, 10 a shoe. I heard 20 a pair.
0: Yeah, I think so. Yeah, I think that's about right.
1: Okay.
0: I think that's about right. 20K per pair, I would say.
1: Woo!
0: For those shoes. And he was just
1: flexing.
0: So they're just flexing. Hey, sick flex, dude. Good job.
1: He doesn't seem like the kind of guy that.
0: That should have been the guy that got his drink spilled on him. That should have been that guy.
1: It's so funny. He wasn't very far down from that guy. Actually.
0: It should have been that guy trying to flex his shoes. Good for you, bud. But yeah, I don't know.
1: Maxi Kleba, he's not the type of guy that would put his T-shirt on at a Thunder game. I don't think.
0: No, he wouldn't.
1: He's worried about other things. Sorry.
0: He wouldn't. He wouldn't step foot in Oklahoma City.
1: Yeah,
0: he thinks too highly of himself. But yeah, no, the Maxi Kleba thing. Yeah, we were sitting there watching it. My wife was kind of like half paying attention and. I literally just audibly go, is that Maxi Kleba in the game right now?
1: Which, by the way, and she was like, beard fade was all looking on point.
0: Hey, he was good.
1: You know,
0: yeah.
1: As an NBA player should in the city of Los Angeles.
0: He was looking good. Not an ounce of sweat on that man. He had just checked into the game. No sweat on him.
1: What if a shot would have, like, made its way to him?
0: He misses. Well, 1,000%.
1: I know. I'm just saying, like, that would have been hilarious. Like, we'd be talking about this even more.
0: I'm surprised the Thunder weren't like, sure, yeah, just leave him open.
1: Which I was smart in. Smart was in. They're not saying.
0: So.
1: Yeah, he's too, which is kind of one of their problems. He's too big a part of this team.
0: Yeah.
1: But I texted you at the very end of the game. I was like, funnel shots to Marcus Smart. He does not want to, like, he wants to, you know, get the ball in the hands of Reeves and LeBron right now. He has that sense to him. I knew he'd make some sort of offensive play. Obviously got the and one. I was just, once he dribbled past, I think it was Chet. Once he kind of got his shoulder past him, I was like, oh, he's going to jump straight into him.
0: Mm-hmm.
1: Going to the free throw line. Just hope he doesn't make it. And he did.
0: Oh, poor Chet, man. Chet had a rough stretch there down towards the end.
1: Big dunk though. Like,
0: oh yeah. He had some good mix in there, but then straight possessions?
1: His quietest playoff game this year, right?
0: Yeah.
1: But still some really good.
0: It was like almost two straight possessions. He found someone, giving an and one. I'm like, Chet, stop fouling. What are you doing?
1: Hachimura?
0: Yes. Yeah. And to be fair, can we say this now? He like barely grazed Rui Hachimura.
1: I agree.
0: Rui made the most of that.
1: Yeah, we're getting a little too aggressive with the landing space.
0: Yeah.
1: Like Chet was on the side
0: and Rui. he kind of put his hand on him. And Rui just fell down.
1: Yeah.
0: I'm like, okay.
1: Like, now you can start to almost, so if you jump off the ground, you can only control where your body's going so much, right? Like, gravity's going to do its part. But you can kind of lean your body one way to make your feet land further over by the guy. Now, I'm not saying all these guys are clever enough to think through that, but, and I'm not saying he did that in this instance. But because of that and other factors, we need to get a hold on this landing area thing, because it's like, is that what they eventually called, or they call the push?
0: I think they called the push. Yeah.
1: That was really weak. Though.
0: It's very weak.
1: Not weaker than Marcus Smart's hand on my, you put your hand up on my hip.
0: When we did. Yeah. Oh my goodness. That was bad. Marcus Smart has
1: complained when somebody else did it later.
0: The gall. You said, have some shame. Like, please have some shame. Bring shame back for this. My goodness. We do have a lot of texts to get
1: Let's
0: to
1: get
0: already.
1: Into
0: Let's get into them. There is a good percentage that we will go off the rails at some point, like you said. But like you said, we will be energetic about it. Thunder move on to the Western Conference Finals. We'll talk some Thunder. We'll talk all that good stuff. Coming up on 107.7 The Franchise.
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13: And so that'll make it a 4-0 ball game. I don't know if I'm going to be putting on this headset again.
0: Thank you, Tom. 107.7, The Franchise. The afternoon show. Matt Burton, Tyler Neal. along with you today. Hitting the text line up, 405-478-1077. Jake says the Rock Creek Entertainment District equals four thumbs down. Oh. He's giving it four thumbs down.
1: Yeah, now.
0: I know some Norman residents were not too happy. My uncle is one of them. That
1: just broke ground. It's not a thing yet. Of course it's not great yet.
0: Of course. Dr. Manz's Toboggan says, cold call the hotline. There you go. That's the little... The cold and hot right there. We love that. Crazy Creed says, have you tried unplugging it and plugging it back in? You must work in IT, Crazy Creed. You must be an IT
1: the
0: guy.
1: Website?
0: Yeah.
1: Or your laptop.
0: All of it. Oh, my goodness. Welding Man says, I don't want to hear about being tired. I was too stressed to go to bed at halftime and stayed up to the end of the game. This white chocolate is tired as a mother.
1: Mrs. Neal went to what it ended up starting about like between 9:30, 9:40. I think It started because it wasn't on the same network as the one before it, which was not done when it started, by the way. But she was like, yeah, I think I'm just going to, she was running early and stuff like that this morning. But she's like, I think I'm just going to go ahead and, you know, not get stressed out, go to bed, text me when it's over. And whenever it was time to go to bed, like 1 o'clock. I was like, she's been asleep for 4 hours. This is crazy.
0: Slots Tots says, Maddie B, if you had a real ID, this wouldn't happen. Don't get me started on the real ID fiasco of, when was that? Like 2022, I want to say? I had a fiasco, I think. Yeah. Or 23?
1: Do you have one now?
0: We were on air together when that happened, right?
1: Yeah, I still don't have mine.
0: Okay.
1: So when I need one, I bring my passport with me.
0: I do have one now.
1: It became a big joke.
0: So it must have been 2023. That's when that happened.
1: It became a big joke. There were multiple trips because it's like, you know, so it was with OU women's basketball this year, a couple, they say, hey, make sure you bring your real ID. If not, bring your passport. Yeah. And my driver's license is not real ID yet.
0: It's not.
1: So like multiple trips, I was like, dang it. And I'm usually really good about remembering this type of stuff. And thankfully, whenever you're just like getting off a bus on a tarmac, going through a quick security line, and right. on the plane, it's not like this big holdup and extra, like check all your bags and stuff. It's just like a little, hey, you know, I think I had to take my shoes off or something, right. whereas nobody else had to. So then like the NCAA tournament comes around, I finally bring my passport and everybody was like, hey, he brought his real ID. Let's go.
0: Let's go. 399 says, good afternoon, guys. Good afternoon. 399 says, on a hypothetical question.
1: Oh, love these.
0: If the Thunder's bench was in the East, would they make it to the playoffs? If so, what seed? Okay, so
1: great question.
0: Do you want to go by just take the normal starting five out of it, right? Shea, Dort, J-Dub, yes. Chet, Hartenstein. Okay.
1: Yes, we need to, AKA, we need to give this hypothetical team A.J. Mitchell. Sure. Yes.
0: Yeah, absolutely, 100%. But this team wouldn't have very much size. Wouldn't have the wouldn't be the biggest team of all time. You'd probably have to bring in like a Brandon Carlson to play.
1: I was going
0: to
1: say Brandon Carlson
0: a lot of minutes.
1: There?
0: Jay Will, right? I mean, obviously Jay Will is gonna play a ton of minutes there. But all right, so the NBA standing. So if we got it all in our minds, who would be the starting five of this team? Would it be AJ Mitchell, Cason Wallace, Caruso, Jay Will, and like McCain, Joe Kenrich? I mean, you're going to have all those guys.
1: I like the Kenrich.
0: You're going to have all those guys. So this is the Thunder's bench.
1: I'm probably still bringing Joe off the bench on this team, too, which is kind of crazy to think that he can make an impact on the actual team, and he wouldn't even technically make your starting lineup of your hypothetical Eastern Conference bench team.
0: Right. I think the size would
1: Wiggins
0: get this
1: too.
0: Team. Yeah, as I say, Wiggins. Yeah, you're getting all these guys.
1: So coming off the bench of this team is Wiggins, Joe, McCain or Kenrich. I think you go small so that you've got Kenrich coming off the bench and Carlson
0: coming off the bench,
1: and then pick. I'd say go Wiggins because he could help Mitchell with the
0: handling. So Jay Will, Wiggins, Caruso,
1: Cason,
0: Wallace, AJ.
1: Yep.
0: Okay. Now, okay. Is that team better than the Detroit Pistons?
1: No. Nope.
0: Celtics, Knicks.
1: Celtics.
0: No, I'm Celtics, Knicks, Cavs, Raptors, Hawks. Sixers, Magic.
1: Sixers in the... I mean, the Magic were crap this year during the regular season.
0: They really
1: and they finished 8 games over .500. The Hornets were a lot of fun.
0: Yeah.
1: That it's like it feels like just under the Hornets, but just over the Magic, which weirdly the Magic won one more game.
0: Right. So you think they would win 44?
1: I think they'd go
0: 45 games.
1: Yeah, healthy, of course. I think they'd go pretty close to 500 in the right. East.
0: I think so
1: the teams. I mean, here's the breakdown.
0: There's a long drop off from the teams.
1: There's a huge drop off
0: yes.
1: from over 500 to under. It's the Miami Heat in 10th, 43-39 to the Bucks, 32-50. Which, if Giannis is healthy, then there's another one that's over 500. But
0: yeah, I feel 500, maybe a little bit above 500. I mean, you're getting a heavy, heavy dose of AJ Mitchell, right? I mean, like AJ Mitchell is going to be this team's star, their go to.
1: Maybe the best thing to do is to look at like a recent Bucks box score, which that's kind of an oxymoron. There is not a recent Bucks box score, but the most recent one. Last game of the season, a 20-point loss in Philly.
0: Right.
1: Milwaukee, Cormac Ryan, your leading scorer with 22 points.
0: Boy.
1: 8 of 20 from the field, 3 of 12 from 3. So this is actually probably not a good box score.
0: No, it's not.
1: If we're being completely honest. Let's go back a little bit here. They beat the Jazz, 113-99. Let's look at this one. Well, Giannis played in this one. Anyways, let's do it anyways. Kuzma, Jang, Miles Turner, Ryan Rollins, Bobby Portis, Gary Trent Jr., which I don't know why he wasn't playing a bunch this year, AJ Green, Cam Thomas. If you set Giannis aside.
0: Right. One of those guys did not crack the Thunder's rotation, by the way. It was not Jang.
1: True.
0: Could not crack the Thunder's
1: but
0: rotation.
1: But was it this? I mean, these guys we're talking about, these are his people. These are, you know, kind of his level there.
0: Super Gruber Bros says
1: 500. Close to it.
0: Super Gruber Bros says, does this hypothetical Eastern Conference team have a healthy Sorber and Topic?

0: If Sorba's in, you're starting him and Jay Will, I think. And then yeah, I think it's a 500 team.
1: Yeah. I like that. I like the hypothetical, though. That'd be a fun team to watch. They'd still be
0: for sure
1: pretty good defensively, I think. With you have Wallace and Caruso out there. I think that'd still be a pretty good defensive team. AJ Mitchell, pretty good defender.
0: Yep.
1: They just lack some size. They'd just be around a ton of small ball.
0: Here's the problem, though. Whenever a team just like doubles AJ Mitchell when he crosses half court because of how amazing he is, then what does this team do?
1: Right, yeah.
0: But that's not happening in the regular season.
1: Right.
0: This is just a regular season question.
1: Of course. Fight On says, sorry if you guys have addressed it, but what did you think about Chet's 720 pivot travel / non-travel dunk?
0: Did we see a close-up video of that? I don't think I have.
1: I don't think I have either.
0: I don't know if I want to, but...
1: Yeah, I don't know. We'll see. Welding Man says, dude, it was frustrating waiting for them to start the game on a separate network. Says AJ Mitchell for playoffs MVP. The Belgium waffle is cooking. Yes.
0: You and I saw this on the... This will only land with a couple of people listening that are soccer fans. Circa the 2010, you know, the 20-teens. But obviously AJ Mitchell... Belgian, born in Belgium. I think grew up playing in France. I think I have that right because I've seen like a picture from youth basketball of him and Wembanyama playing together, which I think I learned this year.
1: Yeah,
0: we'll have to track that down. But so born in Belgium, grew up in Belgium. Legendary Belgian soccer player that played for Chelsea, Eden Hazard, was at game three and took a selfie with AJ Mitchell and posted it to his socials. Hazard was like the best player in the Premier League for multiple seasons during a stretch. So you and I were talking how cool that probably had to have been for AJ Mitchell. Not to ask Hazard to take a picture with him and put it on his socials, for Hazard to take a picture with AJ Mitchell, star basketball player out there in Hollywood, and put it on his. That was pretty cool.
1: Yeah, no, that was.
0: But yeah, Shea said it
1: himself. I'm sure he was cheesing. Yeah.
0: Yeah. Shea said it himself after the game.
1: Yeah, he's the best player
0: probably
1: in the series.
0: Best player in the series.
1: Yeah. Which, I mean, we'll get
0: Shea
1: into
0: it. Shea was awesome last night.
1: I was about to say, Shea was great. 426 says, good afternoon, boys. Did y'all hear about Desmond Mason? Saw he was in an orange jumpsuit. Yeah, I did see that. Read a little bit about it, but, I mean, hey, man, it's all, you know, alleged right now. But, I mean, hopefully it's not true. Hopefully everything, you know, works out well. But... I enjoyed the limited interactions I had with Desmond here. I enjoyed the interactions.
0: Yeah,
1: I had with Desmond.
0: Good.
1: But Super Groover Bro says, does this hypothetical Eastern Conference? Oh, sorry, that was earlier. And Slot says, I was thinking about this today. A little bit of a twist on your convo. Excluding Thunder starters, how many quarterfinal NBA teams would take the Thunder's 6 through 15 and place them as a starter? I got every team taking at least one Thunder player.
0: Okay.
1: Every quarterfinal.
0: Let me wrap my head around this.
1: Every quarterfinal. Every team that made
0: Thunder starters.
1: Every team that made the playoffs. Then right. Every quarterfinal.
0: Quarterfinal is the round we're in now.
1: Yep.
0: So the last eight.
1: The Magic would absolutely take AJ Mitchell. They'd need a better guard than Suggs. I think.
0: So are we saying? Are we saying like if there was if they could do a draft? Is that what we're saying?
1: Yeah. I don't know. I'm thinking just if any team would take one, and they can have the same one, just for argument's sake.
0: Okay, gotcha.
1: Like, if any team would take A.J. Mitchell, or like Case Walls, whatever, Caruso.
0: Well, I mean, let's just go through
1: them. Starters.
0: Let's go through them one at a time. So, Lakers.
1: Yeah.
0: I mean, I think, would Wiggins start on that team?
1: Probably. A healthy Lakers with like Luka, Reeves, LeBron.
0: Oh, okay.
1: Luka, Reeves, LeBron.
0: Ayton.
1: And Hachimura.
0: Yeah, so, maybe not.
1: So maybe not, yeah. But that
0: I
1: version
0: with Luka.
1: That version of the Lakers with Yusebin, Marcus Smart for Luka. I mean, you just saw what...
0: Then
1: if you're asking Lakers fans, you'd be like, I'm taking AJ Mitchell right now. So yeah, that version of the Lakers that the Thunder saw, yes, they're taking AJ.
0: Let's go east and then finish with Timberwolves, Spurs.
1: Okay.
0: Pistons. So is it Cade, Duncan Robinson,

0: Asar Thompson, Tobias Harris, Jalen Duren?
1: Yes.
0: Duncan Robinson is such a unique... He's essentially Isaiah Joe. Like, they are almost the same player.
1: Yeah, but he's 6'10". Right? Yeah, 6'9". However tall Duncan Robinson is. Tall.
0: He's probably a little bit of a better on-the-move shooter just because of that size, too.
1: Yeah.
0: And he's shown the ability to get down. Like, he gets run off the line. He's scoring inside the three-point line. So, I don't think
1: the Pistons would.
0: Probably not Pistons. Cavs? So, you got Harden. I mean...
1: Yeah, Harden, Mitchell.
0: I think I'm taking AJ over Harden.
1: Yeah. Harden, Mitchell, Evan Mobley, Jarrett Allen. And this is Struce? Dean Wade.
0: Yeah, Struce, or
1: Dean Wade, yeah. Which, you know, Dean Wade is the longest tenured Cav on the roster right now.
0: Wow.
1: Which is crazy.
0: Is he also the longest tenured Kansas State Wildcat in the NBA?
1: Probably.
0: AJ or Harden? And then Wade or Caruso? That's a name we're not throwing in here enough.
1: I generally think that the Cavs would take Caruso over Dean Wade in the starting lineup. Add some defense there for those guys. You have the kind of the big men, rim protectors there with Allen and Mobley, but
0: Dean Wade is also the longest tenured K-State player. Yes, I wanted to pay that off. So I'd go Mitchell for Harden and Caruso for Wade personally as well.
1: Yep.
0: And then Knicks, Sixers. So, Knicks. I mean, yeah, give me Caruso over Mikal Bridges. I know he's playing better, but.
1: Yeah. Sixers would be.
0: Edgecombe, Maxey, George. Who are they playing at the four? Why am I.
1: Oubre. And Embiid. Yeah.
0: I don't think so.
1: I don't think so. Yeah. Weirdly enough, the team that got bounced or that got swept just now would not take it.
0: You can make a decent argument that playoff Caruso would be better than for them in the NBA playoff quarterfinals than Edgecombe. But of course, you're not doing that long term just for a series sake. I'd do Caruso over Edgecombe. It'd knock Paul George down and have to fit, handle more to take some of the Edgecombe. And Edgecombe's a big, like, their best guard defender on a Brunson, which that didn't work out for him either. They got swept, but Caruso could do a lot of that same stuff. Timberwolves, Spurs.
1: I mean, I think they're doing pretty well for themselves, but would you trade in like a Vassell for a Caruso or
0: Vassell start?
1: Yeah. Yeah. Their starting lineup here is Fox, Castle, Vassell, Champagne, Wimby.
0: I mean, they'd trade. Surely they'd trade out. I think they're keeping Vassell. Surely they'd trade out Champagne for, like, Caruso.
1: Yeah, I think so. Go small and just be like, well, we have the tallest human being in the world, according
0: they already do that.
1: According to Jaden McDaniels. Yeah, right. So, there you go. Wolves.
0: I got another hypothetical for you. Oh, we got to get to hit TJ on the other side. But when we get back around.
1: Let's see. Wolves, Dosunmu, Ant, McDaniels, Randall, Gobert. I mean, if you want to take AJ Mitchell over to Dosunmu, maybe, but.
0: That would help, actually, Anthony Edwards quite a bit with the ball handling stuff.
1: Yeah. Let's see. Who else was left? The Nuggets. I mean. The Nuggets are kicking Christian Brown out of the stadium.
0: Yeah.
1: Maybe out of the city.
0: Give us a body.
1: Yeah, right. Just give us somebody else outside of Christian Brown, please. And then the Blazers, I'm sure, would take somebody. Scoot, Drew Holiday, Tumani Kamara, Denny Avdia, Donovan Klingon. Eh. I mean, you'd take AJ Mitchell over Scoot. I think so.
0: Yeah, the Scoot thing was fun for a couple of games. And hopefully that continues because he's really fun to watch when he gets it going.
1: He was. But you know who's way more fun to watch? AJ Mitchell. AJ Mitchell right now. But let's go ahead. We got to get out of here and we got to get to our guy, TJ Eckert of KJRH up in Tulsa.
2: Your home for the Sooners. 107.7, the franchise. 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Those numbers increase to 1 in 5 if you're African American, and 1 in 3 if you have prostate cancer in your family history. Prostate cancer is a serious health issue for Oklahomans, and while a prostate cancer diagnosis can be devastating, it can also be successfully treated when discovered early. The Prostate Cancer Center of Excellence at Oklahoma Cancer Center is one of the preeminent clinics in the country specializing in the treatment of prostate cancer. 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If you've been diagnosed with prostate cancer, call the Oklahoma Cancer Center today.
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0: 77 The Franchise. The afternoon show. It's Matt Burton and Tyler Neal. Last segment of hour number one. Before we get to, you guessed it, it's hour number two right after this.
1: I don't know if our next guest played much baseball, but if he did, I bet Chingy would have been high on the list of walkout music options.
0: That's true. We can ask him on the Quail Creek Bank hotline. It's TJ Eckert of KGRH up in Tulsa. TJ, how are we?
2: A Chingy?
0: Yeah, that was some Chingy bumper music to bring us in. TJ, did you play baseball and did you have a walk-up song?
2: I did, yeah. Yep, played baseball in high school. My walk-out song my senior year was Buzzin' by Man, I believe, is who was the one behind Buzzin'. So you guys can use that for your bumper music coming into the next half hour.
0: Was that like just a Bixby thing? Was that just a Bixby song?
2: No, I don't know. I don't know why I went with that one. I think I just kind of liked the tune. Okay. Like, I wasn't like a hardcore, like, you know, rap fan or like heavy metal fan, but I was a fan. I'm a big hip hop rap guy. So then that one kind of had a fun little upbeat to it. And so it was good.
1: We went like 30 minutes on this yesterday. Best concerts. Listeners got involved. We were, you know, throwing out a lot of like 1980s concerts. I think there was a 1970s in there, early 1970s. Everybody chiming in on the best concert they'd been to. TJ, do you have a fun answer for that question?
2: Yeah. I don't know if Matt was there yet, but at UCO one year, we had Durow come and perform.
1: Oh,
2: that was pretty sweet. Yeah, it was pretty good. I was impressed. Durow, he brought the house down. It was a good time. That's probably, how about this? That was probably the most unique one, and I thought that was a good little, like a way back plug. But we also went and saw, my family and I saw Bon Jovi once. That was great.
1: Nice.
2: Bon Jovi was awesome. So I would say Bon Jovi was a good one.
0: I mean, you hit both sides of the spectrum there.
2: Exactly,
0: Bon Jovi,
2: right?
0: And Duro. Yeah. Absolutely. TJ, while we got you on, we got to talk some golf with you, man. The PGA sure. Championship, coming up. I will ask the most basic ass question that I can. Does Rory McIlroy have a chance?
2: You know, yes, I think Rory McIlroy does have a chance to win.
0: The plucky upstart Rory McIlroy, does he stand a chance at the PGA Championship?
2: The guy coming out of nowhere to shock everybody to win the PGA.
0: Well, because last year I think we were all like, oh man, Rory like finally got that the Masters like off his back, and I was like, man, I wouldn't be surprised if he goes and wins the next major, because I mean, he's probably playing as freely and as loose as he ever has because he just achieved history.
2: Yeah.
0: And then he didn't play well.
2: Well, that's true. But then there's this thing where he's been doing a lot of really cool, like, media stuff, really fun, like, interactive things on social media with, like, accounts like Golf on CBS or the PGA Championship account. Like, to your point, it appears he is just he's loose and free and having a good time. And I thought the exact same thing when he was coming off of last year's win at the Masters, where it just looked like he was free and embraced everything that being a Masters champion was about. And then it showed this year at the Masters again. So, he appears to just kind of be playing like a loose cannon right now, and that can be dangerous when you're as talented as he is.
1: And TJ, also looking back at the Masters, they're in second place. Wouldn't you know it? Scottie Scheffler, 65-68 on the weekend to lose by one in a tournament where he never felt like he could win it, but he lost the tournament by one stroke. We joked about it on the Monday after or Tuesday after, I want to say. What have your thoughts been on his year so far? Obviously, last year, early in the season, he had the weird cooking incident that, you know, was messing with his hand and then missed some time because of it, missed one or two, you know, events in the lead up to the Masters. Who knows how that affected him, you know, at Augusta truly. But what are you thinking with him going into this week and just kind of thoughts on his Masters showing and since, which hasn't been a lot of golf?
2: It's crazy that, like, I just pulled it up just because I want people to hear it. Like, we've kind of talked about, man, you know, he's kind of had some struggles here and there, maybe not playing his best, maybe not have the best form come in. And so I wanted to look and, like, see exactly. His worst finish this year is a T24 at the Arnold Palmer. So his worst finish, he has not finished outside the top 25 in a tournament yet on the PGA Tour this year, which is unbelievable to say as we're sitting here talking about man, not maybe not the best form, but then, you know, he's got 3 seconds in a row. He lost that playoff to Matt Fitzpatrick at Hilton Head a few weeks back, and then finished second at Doral. Him not winning is almost like a disappointment, and that's like the biggest compliment you can get when you don't win a golf tournament consistently because we expect you to. It's like, man, what's wrong with Scotty? But he's only been beat by like 4 people in the past month. So it's like he's playing really good golf, and we can get into maybe course fit later, but I feel like this is a place that really fits him well.
1: Well, and it's like, you know, it really reduces it down to probably over simplicity, but if you can beat Scottie Scheffler and Rory McIlroy, you're probably going to win a major golf tournament. Just good luck with that type of a deal. You know, now with those two, we've talked about Scottie, we've talked about Rory, the two favorites. Plus 480 is Scottie to win over on FanDuel. Plus 850 is Rory, which I think is outstanding value on Rory McIlroy. Maybe even better value, a guy that's probably a little hotter than these guys coming in, at least since the Masters, Cam Young. And my question for you, do you like him this week? One. Number two, has he inserted himself into, I don't know if it's, you know, a big three. I think we just got a big two with Scotty and Rory right now. But is Cam the next guy for you now yet, TJ? Or you still think it's Rahm or somebody else?
2: No, I think right now the way he's playing and the tournaments he's won and the way he's playing, I think it's Cam Young.
1: Okay.
2: And that can change. I think that third spot is fluid. Scotty and Rory have kind of earned that two-horse race type thing. And then I think there's been shuffling guys behind it. Like for a good stretch of time, it was Bryson DeChambeau, right? For a good stretch, it was Xander. We've seen a number of guys kind of filter in. You said Rahm filter in and out of that third spot. Right now, it's Cam Young, and I think you asked before the Masters if I would take Scotty, Rory, or the field. Like, you know, Scotty or Rory, and then the field. And I think this time, I think I would feel confident in saying I think it's Scotty, Rory, and Cam Young against the field. Like, I think I feel pretty good about picking one of those three guys to win, overtaking the rest of the field. That's how good all three of those guys have been playing.
1: What are you liking most about Cam Young's game right now? I mean, obviously he's got everything to him now that he's putting really well as well, but yeah, what stands out to you most?
2: Putting. And I think that's what was really holding him back for a long time was he's been a decent putter on tour. It's not like he's been a terrible putter, but it's the putts in big moments or the putts on the weekend that you weren't seeing him make to win golf tournaments, to put himself in contention on Sunday. You weren't seeing that on a consistent basis. And now putting is one of the strengths of his game. And I would argue that his short game has turned into a strength of his game. For him to hit it as far as he does and him to be as good of a ball striker as he is, he's drastically improved around the greens and then on the greens. And so, and I think winning builds that confidence to allow you to do it repeatedly, especially when you're in contention. And so, like, I wasn't bothered at all that he didn't play great on Sunday at Quail. Like, I was like, you know, whatever. The fact that he was there in contention, playing good golf going into the PGA told me all I needed to know, regardless if he won or not. So putting and chipping, I think, are the two things that have really impressed me because they were strengths of his game before, but now they are, like, legitimate, like top-level PGA Tour-level type strengths for him now.
0: Talking to TJ Eckert of KJRH up in Tulsa right here on the Quail Creek Bank Hotline. TJ, you know, different side of the same coin here. A guy that you not necessarily like disappointed in how they've played so far this year, but a guy that maybe you expected more from that's not living up to your expectations. Then a guy opposite end of that you weren't expecting much of, and you're like, wow, this guy's kind of figured some things out.
2: Yeah, I think on the first one, and it's hard because the sample size is so small, of course, but I really thought the way that Bryson had been playing last year and had played on LIV, if you take that with a grain of salt, I thought he was going to be a guy that was one of the top two or three guys in the Masters going in to start the season, and he played so poorly at Augusta. And so I'm not going to say that he's not on my list for the PGA, but he's not as high as I would have thought he should have been, given how well he had been playing in majors coming into this year. So, again, that's not to say that he couldn't be that guy again down at Aronimink, but he's going to have to do – I think for me, he's going to have to prove it this week as opposed to me feeling really confident to just kind of lock him in. And then I think one that is probably pretty common, but I just think there's two. I'll go with two because they're both kind of standing out to me. Justin Rose, I thought was kind of like a flash in a pan there at the Masters last year. And I was like, you know, that's just a guy that kind of found something on the weekend or during the week. And that's the reason he was there. But man, he's played well again this year. Won earlier this season and then played well at the Masters. So it's like he's kind of sticking around. And then another one that I'm impressed with, and a guy that has has some decent form coming in. I think Jordan Spieth is kind of surprising a lot of people. Hasn't won.
1: Needs it for the career slam.
2: Yeah, that'd be such a fun win for him this week if he's able to pull it off to get the career grand slam. But he's a guy that has really played pretty solidly and kind of quietly. Because I think people have expected, the downfall is already here, and it was, he had a few really good years, but he's kind of trending down from there. But Spieth's playing really well, and I think that's good to see. And then, just a really quick one, Ricky Fowler played well last week at Quail Hollow, and his game's trending too. So there's a few guys there that maybe some of the old timers that had been kind of falling off that have kind of stepped their game up this year.
1: I like Ricky this week a ton. I think I saw that he's like plus 5,500 to win, which to be fair to another player that I wanted to ask you about, I'm glad you said Ricky because he's tied with him in the odds. Plus 5,500, Ricky Fowler, Tyrrell Hatton, who also finished tied for third at 10 under, two shots behind Rory at the Masters and was incredible. Everybody's talking about Rahm this, DeChambeau that, a little bit less so, but Koepka as well, and Hatton outplayed them all by a long shot. And I think we just kind of forget how proper of a player he is. I mean, he beat Patrick Reed, who we thought would have a great tournament, by five strokes, and Reed had a good tournament. So, I mean, would you agree Hatton's undervalued coming into this thing? With all due respect to Fowler, more so I'm talking about the odds at plus 5,500.
2: I think so, and it's so funny you call him a proper golfer because he's so improper in so many ways with his attitude and his demeanor, but such a proper golfer in terms of just fundamentally sound, hits the ball in the middle of the fairway, good iron player, great scrambler, good putter. Yeah, I think that's a guy. I don't know how I feel about him this week per se in terms of course fit. Not that you have to be a bomber, but I think length is going to be a significant advantage where, it's not necessarily the typical bomb and gouge like that you see maybe at a U.S. Open on these old courses, but I think that's going to be a big benefit. And I'm not sure how well I see him playing around that regard. I think he's got a really creative short game, and I think that's going to be neutralized a little bit this week because of all the rough around the greens, where it's going to be pretty simple in terms of how you're going to get the ball up and down for the most part, I think. So not to say he won't play well, but I'm with you that he is very undervalued a lot of the time in these big tournaments.
1: Yeah, Aronimink Golf Club up there in Philadelphia, I think opened in 1896, and a major championship has not been at Aronimink since the 60s. Gary Player won the last major that was played there. I think the tour did show up in like 2018 or 2019, which to your point, Justin Rose did play well there. However, he's too worried about playing McLaren golf clubs and lining his pockets with that sponsorship money, but that's neither here nor there. We've already talked about him. Yeah, what have you heard? What's something you've heard about this golf club this week that you like, or do you remember the last time the PGA Tour stopped by there? I think it's always fun when the tour or these majors go northeast here.
2: Yeah, not to get too deep in the weeds, but it's Donald Ross, who is a renowned architect. Gil Hance is the one who restored it just recently. And Gil Hance is the one who restored Southern Hills when the PGA was back here in 2022 in Tulsa. And so I find a lot of people are pointing to Oak Hill that they had in Rochester 2023 as a kind of a course comp because it's a northeast course, long-ish, rough, not as many trees. It's not the exact same as Southern Hills, but I see a lot of parallels in that it's not so much of a driver's golf course, but it's a second shot golf course, really big undulating greens. You got to hit in the right sections of those greens. And so I kind of look at the Southern Hills as a good course comp for Aronimink just because I think you're
1: Justin
2: the
1: Thomas,
2: priority.
1: Question mark?
2: Yeah, potentially. But those guys that are creative and good on their second shots of working balls into pins and shaping your shots like
1: So Scottie Scheffler.
2: Yeah, Scottie Scheffler is another. Yeah, those guys are going to benefit, I think, here because it's not going to play overly firm. Again, the rough's fairly long, and so if you hit it long, you'll have shorter clubs into those greens. But it's going to be irons into these these undulating greens, and then like three putt avoidance. Those are the type of things, at least that I'm reading. I've never played there, so I'm just pulling off of what I've seen and what I've heard from guys that are out there. And so that's kind of what I'm looking at right now.
1: Okay, two more for you. Favorite tee time that you've seen, least favorite tee time out of these pairings here as we get going. And then we got one more for you after that.
2: Yeah, I think favorite one is probably the one that I think the winner is going to come out of. There's two there. In the late afternoon, it's Scotty's tee time at like 12:50. I'm pulling it back up again just to make sure I have
1: He's just starting early, by the way, Central Time, 5:45 start.
2: Yeah, crazy. So Scotty Fitzpatrick and Jay Justin Rose are at 105. I think that's a really fun one because those are three just good dudes. And then the one right before that off of 1T, 1254, Cam Young, Keegan Bradley, JT. I think the winner probably comes out of that group. I think if I were to be a betting man, one of those two groups, I should say. Least favorite's hard because they've done a pretty good job of balancing these tee times. I think just because I'm tired of hearing about them, 11-10 off of 10 is Rasmus Højgaard, Dustin Johnson, and Michael Block. How did Michael Block get a tee time around two really high-level PGA Tour players and obviously DJs on Liv? Like, it's just the Block sensation just needs to fade away, and I'm afraid it's just not going to right now.
1: I was
2: going to
1: ask you that. Does DJ, you know, who was it? Who's the other one with Block? I lost that tee time now.
2: Yeah, Rasmus Højgaard.
1: Højgaard, you know, those two have played around enough stars. I don't think playing with Michael Block will bother them too much. I think they'll be up for it.
2: I think so. I think I was going to say the large crowds that are following Michael Block are not something that I think will bother Rasmus Højgaard or Dustin Johnson.
1: Cannot wait to hear him refer to himself in the third person this week. Let's get after it and have a week, TJ.
2: All week long. It happens every single time.
1: Rory, no. Rory, did it get? No.
0: No, Rory. Rory. TJ, how many hole-in-ones do you have?
1: Probably not as many as Michael Block.
2: I have one. Not nearly as many as old Michael Block. He's got me beat, for sure.
0: That's true. Did you do the whole Michael Block thing? Maybe your playing partner at the time? Were you like,
1: no. TJ's a humble guy.
0: No. Did it? No.
2: I did not. I did not watch the ball go in and say, did that go in? No, there's no way that went
1: in.
2: There's no way. No.
1: Fly straight in and never hit the green.
2: His ball literally flew directly into the hole. The crowd doesn't react like that if you hit the 8 feet. Like, come on, Block. I know you don't play around crowds often, but you knew that went in. There's no reason to act that way.
1: Has Rory been asked? I don't think anybody's done their due diligence, like their investigative journalistic proper work by asking Rory to truly comment on that moment.
0: I'll do it. Hey, Rory, how much did you roll your eyes whenever Michael Block
2: started? Right. You know what's funny about that is I mentioned Rory doing some really fun social media stuff with all those accounts, and there was one I just watched before we started where he was guessing golf swings off of silhouettes, like he couldn't see anybody, and one of them was Michael Block. One of them was Michael Block, and he got it right. Oh, and it's just like, we had Tiger Woods was on there, you had Spieth on there, and then you threw Michael Block in there. Like, what are we doing?
1: It'd be funny if he missed Tiger and got Block right too.
2: just nailed Michael Block right off the bat. Was just like, oh, that's Michael Block. I know that.
1: Can you point me to that piece of content? I'd like to consume that before the week. Where'd you find that again?
2: I will send that to you. I'll text that to you when we go.
1: Okay.
2: How about that?
1: Sounds good. By the way, last bit of content talk. Did you see Rory hole by hole before the Masters? I don't know if we talked to you necessarily about it, but I did throw it out here on these airwaves saying everybody should go watch it. It was probably like a 45-minute long video on the Master channel. Did you get a chance to watch him talk through his whole final round from the year before?
2: No, TJ. That sounds cool.
1: So good. You'd love it. Go check it out.
2: We'll trade content.
1: Look at us trading content ideas there. There we go.
0: TJ, I appreciate you taking some time out and joining us today, man. Always fun chatting it up with you. We'll talk soon, man.
2: Always fun. Hey, Thunder and Four, by the way.
0: Let's go.
2: Just talk Thunder up, you know.
1: was that your call this last series? Is that upcoming for the next one?
2: I think that's for the remaining series.
1: All of them.
2: That's
1: Gilbert
2: Alexander is in Oklahoma City.
0: Let's go. See you, TJ.
1: Halfway there. See you, TJ.
0: Shout out to our guy, TJ Eckert of KJRH up in Tulsa. Joined us on the Quail Creek Bank Hotline. But let's get out of here. Let's get to hour number two of the Franchise Afternoon Show.
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0: Your boy Rick says, in my opinion, this Thunder team would do the best against the 96 Bulls. 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That would be very fascinating. 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
0: How cool would Jordan versus SGA be? 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
0: Oh, yeah.
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0: Hour number two of the Franchise Afternoon Show. Matt Burton, Tyler Neal, along with you today. Tyler's around here somewhere. I don't know where he's at, but shout out to TJ Ecker, by the way. Always enjoy talking to our guy, TJ, from KHRH up in Tulsa, hitting up the franchise text line right now. Sooner 95 says, don't tell Jerry there are people currently waiting for the Thunder players at the airport. Hello. Yeah. Much to the chagrin of Jerry Ramsey. You know, he does not want to see people at the airport. And I say, hey, do whatever. Have fun.
1: Did I not see that originally that was supposed to be 2 o'clock? Are they getting in a little bit later than they thought?
0: I think so. Maybe a little later.
1: I wonder if they're dragging from a big celebratory night in L.A. after a second round.
0: Late night in L.A., I'm just saying. Jake says, at this point, A.J. Mitchell would start on every other team in the league. I mean, he's making a case for it right now. I'll tell you that much. He's making a case for it, for sure.
1: It is truly at a point where, I don't know if that's true, but, you know, Lou Dort, if he wants a nice long career in OKC, definitely does hate to see this coming.
0: I know these guys are already locked up, right? Shea, Chet, J-Dub, those guys are already locked up with their extensions, everything like that. Is AJ the fourth, like, most important player to lock up on the extension, everything?
1: I would still probably say Hartenstein, only because of, like, you've got your Shea and J-Dub. Like, AJ's just a very nice, like, third piece there in the backcourt. But so I'd still say Hartenstein. But again, we don't know anything about Sorber. And maybe Preston feels really good about that. I know they're different players, but amazing.
0: We will see. Tulsa Transplant says, just got in the truck. Since you guys are the resident soccer fans on the franchise, what are your thoughts on the Ted Lasso actor making a USL roster?
1: I missed that.
0: Would that have been Danny Rojas? I know that he played professionally.
1: This guy. I actually didn't watch.
0: Yeah, Danny Rojas.
1: Yeah. I actually didn't watch all of that show. I need to.
0: I know. I think that he was a professional soccer player at one point. Not like, you know, not like Premier League or anything like that. But, one of those, like, League Two or, like, you know, where Wrexham started out at. Like, it was something like that. Not in England, but I think he's from Mexico.
1: Yes, I think that's right. Cristo Fernandez is his name.
0: I mean, awesome name, by the way.
1: El Paso. El Paso Locomotive, the club announced.
0: Okay.
1: Cristo is a great addition to our roster, adding another attacking threat, Locomotive coach Junior Gonzalez says.
0: Nice.
1: Love it.
0: Heck yeah, let's go.
1: Yeah, I think
0: love that. That's pretty cool. That's pretty cool. Let's see. 423 says, what's the song heading into the 4 o'clock hour? It is Empty Handed by Bill Murray. Bilmuri.
1: Did they play that the other night when you saw him?
0: Oh, yeah. It was awesome. And he says, you have to refer to me as Nighthawk or Richard. Either one. A Nighthawk sounds good.
1: With all the respect to Richard, yeah. I mean, it's not Nighthawk.
0: It's not. But also, Nighthawk is pretty. That's cool.
1: We've never had somebody We've never had somebody just straight up alpha us into telling us we have to call them something.
0: Yeah, you have to refer to me. I love that. Hey, I love that. I love the energy.
1: I do too. Hey, would you guys change my name to this? Or hey, can you start calling me that? You have to change. You have to call me Nighthawk.
0: Yeah.
1: I don't think we already have a Nighthawk, but now we do.
0: We do. We definitely do. Oh, wow. Interesting. Someone said that, I think Welding Man said that Ashley Kerr resigned. She was the
1: assistant coach
0: for OU Women's Gymnastics.
1: Yeah, so that is Mark Daigneault's wife.
0: That's what I thought, yeah. Okay.
1: And, she's been doing... So she resigns her assistant coaching position with OU Women's Gym, replaced by Olivia Troutman. What does that mean for Mark Daigneault? Can we like read too deeply into this in any way, or is it just, hey, my husband's the best coach in the NBA, I don't need to work.
0: Yeah, maybe she's retired. Maybe she's retired.
1: She's retired.
0: You know, maybe,
1: yeah,
0: maybe that. You know, we don't know. Don't know. But yeah, all the best to her and Coach Dagnall as well. And shout out to Olivia Troutman. That's a great. I mean, she's an OU gymnastics great.
1: Yep.
0: As
1: back.
0: Well. So yeah, nice little welcome back for her being an assistant there. And Welding Man said this earlier, says, okay, here we go. When J-Dub comes back, do you put AJ back on the bench to go with the second group or keep him in the starting lineup and swap him with Dort? AJ had better numbers as a starter. I think he goes back to the bench. But I also think he plays a lot. I mean, it doesn't matter where you start it. It's where you finish, right? And I think AJ Mitchell's kind of earned finishing some games. But also, I mean, again, This series wasn't really a Dort series, right? I mean, he did a good job on LeBron, but you know, if Luka's healthy in the series, Lu Dort is sticking to Luka Doncic, like yeah, flies on you know what. So like, I mean, next series, if it's the Timberwolves, let's say,
1: Edwards,
0: with Anthony Edwards, you're gonna want Lu Dort out there a lot.
1: And then also, if you're bringing Dort off the bench, then you're bringing Dort, Kaysen, and Caruso off the bench.
0: Yeah,
1: and
0: they just all.
1: Well, not only that, like maybe they do give you some.
0: Right.
1: But yes, there's that point.
0: No creation.
1: Yeah, no creation. But it's too much of the same thing defensively coming off the bench. Like you need some of that out there from the start.
0: Right.
1: You know. And J-Dub gives you that.
0: Yeah.
1: And Shea's obviously a good defender, but and AJ's a solid defender.
0: Yeah. I just think this is a thing where, you know, and I've fallen into this as well. So this is not just, you know, me talking down on somebody. I fall into this absolutely where you kind of forget about Lu Dort. You're like, oh man, AJ Mitchell's playing great. Oh, J-Dub, Kaysen, Caruso, all these guys are playing great until there is a matchup on the other side where you need Lu Dort. And he handles it better than anybody can. And then you're like, oh, yeah, that's why the Thunder have Lu Dort. And that's why they play him a lot. It's because he'll just shut whoever down.
1: Yeah, I mean, let's be completely honest. These two series so far, the Sun series was a joke.
0: Yeah, that was never.
1: What's Shea average? 33 in that series?
0: Yeah.
1: I just saw. I've got. Looks like Rory's
0: injured. He took his shoe off. Did he get run over by the golf cart?
1: Okay, we're going to have to dig into that a little bit at some point. I thought I saw like a big knob on his... Yeah, cut practice round short after three holes.
0: Foot.
1: Huh. Interesting. Wow, we're going to have to let that...
0: Wow, poorly timed there. Poorly timed there. We just got done talking to TJ.
1: Yeah. His odds have gone down since we talked, by the way, to TJ. Geez. And Scheffler's up, of course. Rom past Cam Young? No, thanks. Back to this conversation, though. No, never mind, because I totally forgot where we were at with it. What were we saying?
0: Dort. It was all about Dort and me saying
1: The playoffs has been a joke so far.
0: Yeah.
1: Other than some first half moments in like games two and three against the Lakers and the third quarter for the Lakers last night, the fourth quarter last night. It's not really been playoff basketball yet. Next round, it will be.
0: Mm-hmm.
1: Either team you play, and you'll be reminded of... I'm not saying anybody listening or whoever sent this in doesn't see the value in Dort, but these series aren't where his...
0: Right.
1: You know, and same thing with Caruso. Playoff Caruso hasn't really showed up yet. I know he shot well a couple of times, mm-hmm, but like it's about time for these high-intensity games where those guys play at their best because... Their game isn't predicated on the ball going in the basket.
0: Yeah.
1: They can make a huge impact on the game without that happening. And a lot of times they do that anyways, and then it takes their value through the roof to the team.
0: And, like, to be fair, I thought Dort did a really good job on LeBron. LeBron didn't really attack Dort that much. But once he got Kaysen Wallace or Caruso on him, that's when you saw him start backing down and trying to force his way in there.
1: Right.
0: He really didn't do that against Lu Dort. Maybe hit some fadeaways, something like that. But that's LeBron James. Like, he's going to still hit that even at 41 years old. But I thought Dort did a good job on defense on him. But that's what I mean. Like, if let's say the Wolves do advance, you're going to want Lu Dort on Anthony Edwards. And we've seen that matchup a couple times. Saw it last year in the playoffs. Anthony Edwards did not have a good time playing
1: in that
0: series.
1: And less than 100% Edwards won't either.
0: Right. So it's, I get, I'm getting swept up in the AJ Mitchell of it all as well. Like, he is fantastic.
1: Just be happy.
0: I even just said he might be the fourth most important player on this team.
1: Sure.
0: But again, I don't want to get swept up because there might be a series. And hell, let's even say the Knicks, right? If they go to the finals and they play the Knicks, I mean, starting out, Lou Dort is going to be all over Jalen Brunson.
1: That is a Cason Wallace series.
0: Oh, 100%. Too. As soon as Cason Wallace checks in, Jalen Brunson's going to be like, bring Dort back out here, man. I was like, bring Dort back out, please.
1: I mean, the fact that the Thunder will be able to roll Dort, Caruso, Wallace, J-Dub if you want.
0: Right.
1: I think Mitchell can chase Brunson around a lot of those things, too, and be just fine. He may not be quite as impactful on the offensive end if he's exerting a lot of that energy, especially in a finals setting. But
0: I will say
1: the Knicks would be up a creek backwards in the series against
0: I will say in the Spurs series, like in the event the Spurs do win, I don't know. I mean, he's guarded De'Aaron Fox every time.
1: Dort.
0: Yeah, he's guarded De'Aaron Fox every time. Fox has kind of like not had Dort's number, but he's been, I feel like, less affected by Lou Dort. I think he just uses speed and quickness to try to get past Lou Dort. Like, he's not gonna, you know, he'll wait on the screens and then just go. Like, he's not gonna, you know, come off that screen too quick and risk a, you know, the offensive foul that Lou Dort draws, the moving screen that he draws all the time. So not saying that Dort's ever done a bad job on De'Aaron Fox, but I feel like out of all the matchups, that quick, like, sudden guard that, like, De'Aaron Fox is, I feel like that can give Lou some trouble.
1: We have a lot of time before game one, and there's a lot of meat on this conversation, Bone, so let's kind of save that for the rest of this week, because I'm excited to talk through that. And I'm not even saying let's wait until we know who the Thunder are playing. I want to talk about each team, but man, there's so much good to talk about on that.
0: Absolutely. We got some texts to hit, which we will hit on the other side. We'll probably get to what day is it in the next segment and then save. That's a good one for around 4:35.
1: Enough softball Americans to have a good That's a Good One game show?
0: I think so. I think there are. I think there are. If we stretch it out to all time, I think we can absolutely do that. Okay. I need to count. I'll count during this break, and I'll give a final total. And
1: when we come back,
0: and then we'll set the over
1: under. Next question: do you think Sooner fans listening are up to the task, Matt?
0: Oh, I absolutely think so. I 100%. I know Sooner Girl from Mexico is. She didn't have to remind us. We remembered. We've been thinking about this every day.
1: I hope she's in today.
0: So I hope so too. But let's go ahead. Let's get out of here. On the other side, we'll hit some of your texts, and we will find out what day it is.
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4: The air we breathe shapes our health, even if we don't know it. But for many of us, the air we breathe is seriously hurting our health. 1 in 5 kids still lives with the dangerous effects of secondhand smoke, causing missed school from bronchitis, pneumonia, and even asthma attacks. But it doesn't have to be this way. 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

0: 1077 The Franchise, the afternoon show. Matt Burton, Tyler Neal, along with you today. I'll have to finish my count after the break. I did not get all the way through that.
1: Oh, so it's substantial.
0: It is. It is. And honestly, probably not even halfway there. So we're gonna be rolling, baby. We're gonna be rolling.
1: AKA, there's enough to do.
0: Yeah, to go to a game show. We're doing it on the fly, and I'm gonna count first, second, and third team. I'm gonna count just all Americans. Doesn't matter. It doesn't have to be just first team. Like just all Americans there. And I'm getting it off of Soonersports.com. Let's see. Shmi says, how does the quote golden whistle debate persist for the Thunder when the Lakers shot more free throws in the series that they got swept in?
1: Well, because people are idiots online?
0: Yeah, I think it's because it's made up. It doesn't exist. That golden whistle theory for the Thunder, that it does not exist. The guy you want to meet says, hear me out. Dort, Wiggins, and Carlson move on. Starters SGA, Mitchell, Dub, Chet, and Ihart. After the season, I do think that is a possibility. Could be a possibility.
1: Okay, I don't have the text pulled up. What was the trade again?
0: It wasn't a trade. It was just Dort, Wiggins, and Carlson all move on, whether it's trade, free agency, whatever. They all move on, and then your starters are Shea, AJ, Dub, Chet, Ihart. That'd be pretty salty. Brasky68 says, I just saw a pretty large PJ fly into Wiley Post. It's either a Thunder owner or Burt Reynolds. Either way, it ain't LeBron. Yeah. Must be Burt Reynolds or something.
1: Is Jimmy Goldstein getting in early? Does he have any business in OKC ahead of game one over the weekend?
0: MacFather says, is Wiggins on the way out next season? He seems like an obvious trade.
1: We talked about him a little bit yesterday. We actually talked quite a bit about this. And then we got into the, like, Wiggins or Joe. Mm-hmm. And it's like, what are you going for? Are you going for, or who are you, like, you know, because they bring different things. They bring some similar things. But, you know, both are more regular season guys than they are postseason guys, probably. Joe's a little bit more of a postseason guy. So is that valuable enough to keep him? I would argue Wiggins is a higher,
0: like, kind of a jack of all trades
1: value guy. Jack of all trades, can shoot it as well, can handle it. So kind of, I ended up, you know, posing the thought, like, if Presti's in negotiations with somebody and they say they want, you know, if the assumption is that he's trying to move Wiggins, for instance, what if they want Joe instead?
0: Mm-hmm.
1: I'm like, you know, okay, sure. I'm like, we'll keep Wiggins for that role and take, you know, I think it's a little bit, you know, they're not the exact same player, but it's kind of either or because they make around the same money too.
0: Yeah. Sooner 95 says, when Ihart lobs it to Chet, I almost want to shed a tear every time. Yeah, it's awesome. And this happened a couple times last night, and this is not a new complaint by any means from Thunder fans.
1: What, bad lobs?
0: Why can nobody on the Thunder throw lobs outside of Chet and Hartenstein?
1: Caruso's went high. Credit Jackson
0: Kaysen threw a bad one as well.
1: Yeah. Kaysen will catch one, though.
0: He'll catch one.
1: He's better
0: absolutely
1: at catching them than throw.
0: But the only people who can throw them consistently well is Chet are Chet and Hartenstein. That's it. Like, nobody else
1: Mitchell's
0: can
1: actually
0: throw
1: can throw him to Hart pretty good.
0: Yeah.
1: And Shea's pretty on the money with any pass. But
0: the best lob throwers are Hartenstein and Chet. What is going on?
1: You know what you like.
0: Absolutely.
1: You know, if you'd like to catch him, you can throw him too.
0: Just crazy.
1: Maybe Mark needs
0: to
1: practice.
0: But with the Caruso.

0: layup or like a wraparound pass for a dunk, which you would think Caruso could probably pull off with just how long he's been around and that the composure needed for that type of a play. But maybe what needs to happen is on the, you know, along the line of thinking of, well, if you know what you like in catching lobs, then maybe you know how to throw them. Maybe we need to have lob catching practice.
1: True, yeah.
0: Not just the
1: so
0: digs.
1: That way you know,
0: like, you know, Shea catch lobs, Dort catch lobs, Caruso down on that end. We're catching lobs today.
1: Yeah,
0: I mean, they're so good at everything else. Why not?
1: Why not? I say why not. My favorite play that reminded me, that was the low light, right? The bad lobs. I think my favorite play last night, and JJ Redick immediately took a timeout after this play, by the way. And I think he took a timeout like 2 minutes before this. So it obviously pissed him off.
0: Quick.
1: AJ Mitchell gets it in transition, I think off a rebound, whatever. They kick it up to AJ. He's driving. Lakers are in scramble transition defense mode. And AJ Mitchell drives to about 7 feet from the basket, and he's looking to pass, and realizes, oh, literally nobody is on me. Okay, I'll just shoot a little 7-foot jumper, made it. And JJ Redick is like already out on the court calling timeout. Yeah. I was like, how does nobody stop the ball right there? And especially a guy in AJ Mitchell who's been killing them all series, nobody picks him up at all, to where even he's surprised, like, okay, sure. Yeah, I'll just make this 7-foot jumper. All right, cool. Thanks.
0: I have a question for you on AJ Mitchell. Have you ever, this season, he's rookie last year. We don't want to judge a guy in his first go around in the NBA, but like at all this play, I don't think this playoffs, but even this season, have you ever looked at him like in a second half, for instance, because Shea's known for this, like, you know, he may look tired, but his game, like in between the whistles, he's like, man, he's catching his breath right here. But never does he do something where it's like, oh man, he had tired legs there, like, so he didn't attack or you know, like you see LeBron, especially at this age, of course, but you know, settling, mm-hmm. for instance. No, like that is not a part of Shea's game. Have you seen AJ Mitchell with this hugely increased role? Have you noticed him even looking tired at all? I think that's the number one, and this is a part of basketball and I think athletics in general, especially at the professional level, that we don't talk about very often because we just, you know, they're pros, right? They're making money to do this. They should be in shape. The reality is, though, there's still levels to it. Shea's on the top. Like, he is on the mountaintop of the fitness side of things. And believe it or not, like, Embiid would be way down here on that front. Like, it just is what it is. Not to call anybody out, but, like, I think AJ's maybe got some elite potential on that front, which I think will serve his game really, really well. And that's just a side of the game we don't talk about very often, but man, he seems to just be able to go and go and go, which is really impressive because he hasn't been here before. And I only bring that up, I've really only started talking about that a lot at the pro level in the last couple of years because Edwards, in his first big playoffs, he was dragging and he admitted it after.
1: Mm-hmm.
0: He said in his postseason, he's like, I'm going to be more ready for this, you know, this time of year next time. And he has been, and he's doing it now with, you know, with hurt knees, which is impressive. But like when you hear a guy at that, we just assume they've all got it under control. Like they don't, you know, they're not tired. They can play through whatever. It's not the case. Like Edwards went through it as a star. AJ Mitchell never hit that wall, which is crazy.
1: Shea really, I mean, like you said, maybe between whistles and everything, like between stop and start of play, he does it. But also, to be fair to him, this series, he had Marcus Smart bear hugging him all the way down the court, up and down. So it's like a boxer. When a boxer just leans on you, like those heavyweights, they'll lean on you, try to get you to carry their weight for the entire fight.
0: Credit to Smart. Yeah. I mean,
1: he did it. Yeah.
0: I know it's hard to do, but to give a player like Marcus Smart is with all the dark arts of the game. But man, he exerted a lot of energy and effort. I bet he is.
1: I'm glad this has only gone four games. I don't know if I could get a couple more games of this.
0: I bet he's excited for whatever tropical vacation he's going on.
1: Yeah. Before we get out of here, we will do, what day is it on this, in this segment, before we get out. On the other side, softball, OU softball All-Americans. It's game show today. You send one name in. And if it's already been said, I'm sorry, but I will have the final total for us on the other side, and we will set the over-under. Does that sound fair? Couldn't get all of them right now.
0: Yes. But.

0: Carolina Panthers legend, Steve Smith Sr. And lastly, happy birthday, Marcelo, over in the world of soccer. Legendary Brazilian left back for Real Madrid and the Brazilian national team. 25 major trophies with Real Madrid. 5 Champions League titles there. Maybe on the back of one Cristiano Ronaldo riding on those coattails. But hey, every position is important. Happy birthday, Marcelo. One of the most fun ones to watch as well. But that will do it for What Day Is It? We're going to hit a break here. We're going to get to That's a Good One game show on the other side. We'll have your number for you. But go ahead and text your softball All-Americans all time in 405-478-1077 because we got That's a Good One coming up on the other side right here on 107.7 The Franchise.
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3: Yeah, that's a good one.
4: That's a good one.
5: Good one.
1: That is a good one.
6: That is a good one.
7: All right, that's a good one. I have what I believe, if my math skills are correct, which I've never been known for my math skills, I have the number, Tyler. The amount of All-Americans, this is not just first team, it's first, second, and third team, but this is not including freshman All-America, anything like that. First, second, third team, All-Americans. I believe
8: taking
7: the total number.
8: Too, yes. Like just names.
7: Yes. Okay. Just names. I believe the number is 46.
8: Okay.
7: And this is all time. All time. Sooners had their first All-American in 1994.
8: And we got a full segment to do it.
7: Yep. Full segment to get it going.
8: Like 10, 12 more minutes here.
7: Yep. Have you digested? Are you ready to set up the over-under number?
8: Yep.
7: 3, 2, 1,
8: 24.5.
7: Okay, let's go. Do we go for a push?
8: Yeah.
7: All right, we got a push opportunity at 25.
8: I thought 25 today.
7: I love it. I believe the total is 46. I almost got them all like written down. Then it started nearing the end of the break, and I was like, oh no. Okay, I'm just going to start counting there at the end. So that's where my number could be a little bit wrong, but
8: going for 25.
7: Let's go. You got to the end of the segment. Keep getting them in. Again, send one in. It's softball, OU softball, All-Americans, all time. 46 is the total number. The over-under number we have set today is 25. So we're allowing for a push today.
8: I have one request.
7: Yes.
8: This was Sooner Girl from New Mexico's idea.
7: Starting with
8: she is locked in. We're starting with her.
7: We are starting with Sooner Girl from New Mexico. Absolutely. 100%. We will start with her. Sooner Girl from New Mexico. What's Lauren Chamberlain? Absolutely. Lauren Chamberlain.
8: The original home run queen.
7: One of, I believe I counted right, 6 four-time All-Americans. She was a 4-time All-American.
8: First team, surely, too, on all those.
7: I believe that is accurate.
8: Friend of the franchise afternoon show as well?
7: Of course. Yeah, 2012 first team, 2013 first team, 2014 third team, and 2015 first team.
8: So
7: 3-time first time, or first team, and then, the junior year, third team there. One of 6 four-time All-Americans at OU.
8: One of my biggest honors, my time at OU overlapping with hers.
7: Of course.
8: Straight up.
7: The queen, the original home run queen at OU. Kay Hawk says Ashley Barrett in 2000. I believe that you are correct. I believe she was a 2-timer. Yes, in 2000 and 2001. She was first team in 2000, second team in 2001. So Ashley Barrett.
8: I
7: forgot to ask if you're good to write.
8: Yep.
7: Okay, good.
8: Yep.
7: We're good.
8: I believe that's the only time I've ever seen Ashley spelled that way. A-S-H-L-I.
7: Yeah, absolutely. All right, let's go with Hog Daddy. Once Narelle Dixon. Yes.
8: Nice.
7: Yes, I believe I may have gotten cut short on hers.
8: 2006?
7: Yes, but she was a 3-timer.
8: Oh, and 07, my bad.
7: She was a 3-timer. 05, 06, and 07.
8: Oh, nice. Nice kind of trajectory, too. Third team in 05, second in 06, first
7: team. Let's go. But yes, there we go. There's our third. Coach Phil Biggums wants G. Juarez. Absolutely. G. Juarez, that 2019 season. She was very well deserving of being an All-American. And she put the team on her back, man. She put the team on her back all the way to the title. So shout out to G. Juarez. Let's see here. 328 wants Kinsey Hansen. Absolutely. Kinsey Hansen, a 3-time All-American, 2021, 2023, and 2024.
8: Kinsey McKenzie?
7: Yes, Kinsey McKenzie. The delivery guy wants Shelby Pinley. Yes, Shelby Pinley. Absolutely. She was a three-timer at OU. Maybe she transferred, I believe, from Arizona. She could be a four-timer. I don't know if she was at Arizona, but she was a three-timer at OU. So,
8: what were those years? Okay, 20. Yeah, gotcha.
7: Yeah, basically the same as Chamberlain. I think she was the same age, same graduating class as Lauren Chamberlain. All right, 532 wants Jill Most. I want to say Most. Most. Sorry, but yes, 96 and 97. Second team All American, 96 and 97. So there we go.
8: Seven.
7: We're rolling, baby. Slice and Dice. What's DJ Sanchez? Absolutely.
8: Friend of the franchise.
7: She was known as DJ Mathis at one point in time in 2008. She was second team All American. Shout out to DJ. And yes, friend of the franchise, I believe.
8: Players.
7: TV on the radio.
8: Oh, yeah.
7: I believe it's the TV on the radio there with them and Daniel. Let's see. 287 says 74. Maybe is that the number counting
8: duplicates?
7: Yeah.
8: I saw 90.
7: Not counting duplicates.
8: I saw 90 NFCA All-Americans a quick Google. So who knows what the actual
7: name is. I'm just looking at Soonersports.com. Yeah. That's where I'm looking at. Welding Man says Aaron Evans in 2000. You're correct. Third team All-American in 2000. 627, one of the GOATs, Kehlani Ricketts. Again, one of the six four-timer All-Americans. 2010, 2011, 2012, and 2013 for Kehlani Ricketts. One of the absolute GOATs. 205, another one of the GOATs, another four-time All-American, Jada Coleman, of course. Jada Coleman, 2021, 22, 23, and 24 All-American. Was she first team in all those? I imagine her and one of her other teammates.
8: Maybe one of her other teammates was.
7: Yep. She was first in 21, first in 22, first in 23, and second
8: in senior year.
7: That's a travesty, really. I mean, I can't believe that. Okay. 205. 642 says Bailey Klingler of Washington. I need to double check the year. I'm not seeing her on Soonersports.com. I'm sorry. I'm not seeing her on Soonersports.com
8: either.
7: Yep.
8: We're going off the Soonersports list.
7: Go on Soonersports.com. Take the beef up with Soonersports.com.
8: Oh, I just saw that one of my former Cherokee classmates was on.
7: I'll be
8: saving that as mine if
7: Absolutely.
8: You guys don't have it.
7: Diehard Jets fan says Jordy Ball. Yes, Jordy Ball, obviously two-timer, her freshman and sophomore year, 2022 and 2023. Big D Sooner says Kehlani Ricketts. Yes, already been said, but really good.
8: Yep.
7: Four-timer. 656 says Amber Flores. Yes.
8: Nice one. We're doing softball Americans, by the way.
7: Just off the four-timer list.
8: OU softball Americans in history off of the Sooner Sports list. And we are going for 25 total. We're at 14. Send yours in 405-478-1077.
7: Yeah, Amber Flores, three-timer, just off the four-timer list for OU. 340 wants Kehlani Ricketts. Yes. Good one. 206, Samantha Ricketts. Yes. Samantha Ricketts, I believe two-timer.
8: Multi-timer, yeah.
7: Yeah, two-timer, 07 and 09 there. Bob Prisbillo's son wants Shay Knighton. Absolutely.
8: There we go.
7: 2017 and 2016 right there. Colton Sellers says, how does mine get picked like second? Oh, yeah, it was Narell Dixon there. Did someone get you already on that? Yeah. Hog Daddy got it earlier. I'm sorry, Colton Sellers. I'm sorry. Those are the breaks.
8: That's
7: sometimes.
8: A deep cut name, yes. Too, kind of.
7: Those are the breaks. All right, let's see. I don't believe this is one, unless it is lying to me. Blackbeard says Jana Johns, and she was a great player for OU. I don't see her on this list here. She's not on the Soonersports.com list, so we cannot count her. But shout out Jana Johns. She was great. I believe transferred in from South Carolina as well and was an awesome third baseman. K-Hawk says, he said Ashley Barrett earlier. He says, I know I only get one, but if no one says this one, we'll say. We'll save that for later. 287.
8: Jana Johns was a no.
7: Says, I thought we were guessing the number of All-Americans, not naming them. My bad. Okay, when he said 74. When they said 74.
8: Yeah, I gotcha.
7: 205 says, Klingler was from the University of Washington. Okay, gotcha. Sorry, I meant to say OU All-Americans. Sorry about that.
8: We are at.
7: Yeah, Klingler was 16. The one that I said is not on. My bad. Is not.
8: And
7: on
8: no Jana Johns list. Too. Yes. So we're at 15. Sorry, 16 will be the next one.
7: Yes. Sailor Seahawk says Ella Parker. Absolutely.
8: Hey,
7: Ella Parker. So far,
8: sweet baby.
7: So far, just a two-timer. So far for two
8: you think
7: seasons,
8: she has a chance
7: she's
8: this
7: already.
8: Year?
7: Yes.
8: Okay.
7: 100%. But yeah, 2024 and 2025. Generic Texas fan says Kat Osterman. Sorry, again, we're only accepting Sooners on this list, generic Texas fan. But you know that. I know what you're trying to do. But Kat Osterman was great. I mean, just one of the best of all time. Slot Sots, T.R.A. Jennings. There we go. We have almost completed the four-timer list. T.R.A. Jennings, four-timer.
8: 17?
7: For sure. We have one and I think two four-timers left, and I'm surprised. Nobody has said one of them. I mean, one of them is just waiting there.
8: Well, everybody's like, do we say her? Do we say, you know, somebody's probably going to say her.
7: 17, 25 is the number. We're at 17 currently, correct?
8: Yep.
7: Okay. You guys have to the end of next break. To whenever we come back, you have this break. Keep getting them in if you haven't yet. It's OU Softball All-Americans. It doesn't have to be just first team. Doesn't have to be like unanimous. It's first, second, and third team. All Americans. Last chance. We got to get eight. Tyler and I can chip in a couple as well. I mean, there's one that's just the most obvious one that you could think of for this that hasn't been said yet somehow. But keep getting those in. 405-478-1077 or on Twitch. Twitch.tv/TheFranchise. Live OU Softball All-Americans. Let's go. Let's get some texts in. And we got one that's going to get said and will count. But let's go ahead and get out of here as we start hour number three, which is affectionately known as 45 Minutes Uninterrupted.
0: 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The Franchise. 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
7: Minutes uninterrupted right here on 107.7 The Franchise. Tyler, I have a very important update. I started the show off with a complaint about the OKC Utilities webpage. Tyler, a second activation email has hit my account. And it worked. It worked, baby. We're in. We are in. We can finally pay our utilities bill there, which, hey, no payment due yet. We just moved in. But still, I wanted to make sure the I's were dotted and the T's were crossed, and I was able to pay my bill once that time comes. But, yeah, I had they're giving me the runaround earlier. They sent me an activation code. I clicked it. Clicked log into my account. It says, your account's not active. I was like, yeah, because I clicked the link that you told me to activate it. But we're good now. We're good. Water under the bridge.
8: Yep.
7: We're good. The beef is settled. We are all good there.
8: Before we get back into that's a good one, I have a quick PGA Championship update. You know, never a dull moment at the PGA Championship. 2024, Scottie Scheffler arrested at Valhalla there before Xander Schauffele would go on and win. This week, not quite as exciting, but we kind of teased it a couple segments back. We saw, you know, Rory McIlroy start a practice round and quit after three holes. Jeff Darlington put this out there. This was a couple hours ago, so we were a little late to this, but dealing with a blister underneath toenail.
7: Oh.
8: Left the course Tuesday after playing three holes, took off his shoe in the third fairway, finished the hole, took the shoe off again on the fourth tee before going in. Was in the clubhouse earlier trying on different shoes.
7: So, play barefoot, you know?
8: Just yeah. Do you have to have shoes on to play golf is the first question. And secondly, how do you achieve this type of injury?
7: Blister underneath your toenail.
8: Yeah. I thought the whole point of toenails was to kind of protect that area underneath.
7: To make sure that. Well, hey, you know what? There you go. Hopefully Rory can get over the blister. And play some golf. Get out there, Rory. Come on, man. Come on, Rory.
8: I'm sure I'll be fine, but something to watch.
7: Absolutely. I hope so. But let's go ahead. Let's dive back in. OU softball All-Americans today. We are currently at 17. We need to get 25. Tyler and I can pitch in a couple. And I have one from the personal text line as well that we can get into, but let's dive right back in. So that's a good one.
1: That's a good one.
11: That's a good one.
12: Yeah, that's a good one.
13: That's a good one.
14: Good one.
15: That is a good one. That is a good one.
7: That's right. That's a good one. OU softball All-Americans today. We need eight. We need eight more, and we will get a victory. Shout out to Sooner Girl from New Mexico, who was on us last week. She's like, guys, it's softball season. We got to do something softball related. And here we are, paying that off. I appreciate her for keeping us honest. Owner of Cows sends in Jada Coleman. Good one. Already been said. Already been said, though. Here's one that has not been said. 318 says, has anyone said Grace Lyons? No one has said Grace Lyons, and that is a very good one. She was, I believe, yeah, two-timer, 2021 and 2022 for Grace Lyons. Maybe the best defensive shortstop in the history of the game. She was awesome.
8: Yep.
7: Mr. Big, there we go. There we go. Jocelyn Allo. No one has said Jocelyn Allo yet. So there we go. Jocelyn Allo, again, one of the other four-timers. We have five of the six four-time All-Americans for OU. Jossie was the fifth one. We'll see if anyone can get the sixth one, because kind of surprised me. It shouldn't have been a surprise, but kind of did. 669 says Ricketts. We have said Kehlani Ricketts and Samantha Ricketts as well. 340 says Grace Lyons. 465 says Amber Flores, which I believe has already been said.
8: Amber Flores, yes.
7: Yes.
8: Got it.
7: 837 says Mindy Johnson. And I don't know, just going off of Soonersports.com, I don't believe. I don't believe so. Sorry. Sorry, can't count it. Cannot count it. Yeah, there you go. 476 of Jocelyn Allo. Yeah, 255 says joining in late, so no clue if it's been said, but T.R.A. Jennings has been said. Ken Dog says Jordy Ball has also been said.
8: That's another reason why the one segment nature of this is so important, because if people yes. join late,
7: true,
8: then like it's kind of unfair to, you know, because they if they miss, if we go too long, there's too much that people could possibly miss. If they join late, then they're, you know, saying names have been said, so it's something to keep in mind.
7: Absolutely. Let's see. 388. There you go. We completed the circle of the four-timers. Paige Parker. Paige Parker is a four-time All-American for OU in the circle there. So there you go. All six of the four-timers have been said. 328 says Jordy Ball. 884 says Sam Landry. And yes, Sam Landry was an All-American last year, deservedly so.
8: Need four more to tie, to push.
7: 370 says Kenzie Hansen. It's already been said, but that's a good one. 657 says Shay Knighton has also already been said. The Tramp says Riley Boone. And Riley Boone, according to Soonersports.com, has not been an All-American. Unfortunately. 824, I was wondering if this was going to get said. Alyssa Brito.
8: Hey.
7: We talk to her every Friday. Friend of the afternoon show, of course.
8: The last, according to Soonersports.com, the last unanimous.
7: Yes.
8: One.
7: I know. She was unanimous. Yeah, 2024 and 2023. A two-time All-American for Alyssa Brito. Nat 20 Sooner also says Brito. Soccer Chad says Shay Knighton. 619 says, has Shay Knighton been said? Yes, it has. 944 says Heather Scaglione. Yes. I saw her. When did I see her name? Yes, 04 and 05.
8: Good one.
7: 04 and 05. There we go. Good stuff. Soccer Chad, you already said one. I'm sorry, I got to take that one that you said. BLC Sooner says, give me Kaylee Clifton. Yes. In 2019 and 2017, Kaylee Clifton was an All-American.
8: Nice.
7: All right, T-Neil, I'm calling it there. I'm calling it there. Where are we at?
8: 24.
7: Okay. Do you have your class, your classmate? Is your classmate still available?
8: Yep, she is. And if I remember correctly, in this Cherokee class at the University of Oklahoma, also shout out to Blake Bell, was also in this class.
7: Mm-hmm.
8: Calvin Newell. I mean, this was an eclectic bunch in here. former Oklahoma Sooner basketball player, just stayed one season, ended up at UCF. I don't remember where he ended up finishing his career, but from Philly. I remember this person doing outstandingly well on her final exam of Cherokee, which was weaving a basket.
7: Oh.
8: Give me Bree Terang.
7: Yes.
11: Yes.
7: Yeah, married to Tress Way.
8: Yeah? Yep.
7: Yeah, married to Tress Way.
8: Bree
7: yeah.
8: Way.
7: Yeah, absolutely. She was a part of the, I mean, awesome team and awesome setup that Patty Gasso just like masterminded this thing. But she, I believe, batted ninth. And not because she was, you know, a bad hitter or anything like that, but
8: she could get on for the top of the...
7: Yes, because they led off with Lauren Chamberlain.
8: Yep.
7: And so the last three batters were all, like, slap hitters. So they were just like, hey, try to all
8: good
7: get on
8: athlete.
7: Base.
8: She was such a good athlete.
7: Oh, yeah. Try to all get on base so that Lauren Chamberlain can hit a home run and knock you guys in
8: yeah.
7: for some more runs.
8: Great plan.
7: So it was cool. It was a fantastic plan.
8: 2013 second team.
7: All right. I'll have my dad bring us home. I don't know if this has been said yet as well. He says, former UConn Miller, Jennifer Stewart. Has Jennifer Stewart been set?
8: No.
7: I don't believe so. Yeah, 2000 and 2001. Let's go Millers.
8: Nice.
7: Let's go Millers. My submission was going to be Cindy Romero. Hmm. I don't believe anybody said Cindy Romero today, 2019, 2018. She was awesome. Some of the ones on the current team that have not been said, Cassie Pickering in 2025 yep. was an All-American, and Gabby Garcia. As well was a All-American last year, as well.
8: Yeah,
7: very well, well deserved.
8: Does she have a chance this year? You think?
7: Yes, I think Gabby Garcia think so? Will be. Yeah, yeah.
8: Man,
7: I think she passed her home run total last year, which wow. I think she had 20 last year. So I think she passed that. But yeah, a couple of good ones, you know, in here that didn't get said. Fale of you. She is Fale Steele. Now she is the, if you watch the game, she's the first base coach, whenever they're out there hitting. So, she was a All-American 2019. Grace Green was also a 2019 All-American. Mm. She kind of turned in. It was weird. Grace Green was awesome. I think that was maybe her freshman year. But then, I mean, it was just an influx of talent whenever she came in. That's when, you know, Coleman and Jennings and all them, came in, and she's kind of really didn't. She was kind of turned into a rotational player, but she was really good her freshman season. Jessica Schultz, as was she said, she was a three-timer.
8: Yeah, did we say Jessica Schultz? No.
7: Oh no, yeah, she was a three-timer. Someone said Aaron Miller, correct? Yeah.
8: No, I don't.
7: Oh no, no one said Aaron Miller in 2016. Yeah, but we completed the six for six on the four-timers there.
8: Yes, we did.
7: With Jocelyn Allo, Jada Coleman, T.R.A. Jennings, Paige Parker, Lauren Chamberlain, and Kehlani Ricketts. Great job, guys. Great job. We did it.
8: Good idea, Sooner Girl from New Mexico.
7: We did it.
8: 25 got 20. I'm going to give us 27 officially there.
7: Yeah, and can we say we nailed the line there?
8: Yeah.
7: I mean, that was a pretty good line. We're getting into it.
8: If you're out there still worried about the line setting, you know, that's your problem. We're kind of getting dialed
7: we're
8: in.
7: We're dialing it in, man.
8: Now, we may guess 8 spots apart from one another, 10 numbers apart, but we meet in the middle. We figure it out.
7: The one that is crazy to me that someone just sent in 370 says Kelly Maxwell. She was not an All-American that year.
8: Pretty crazy.
7: And she was nails.
8: Yep.
7: Especially throughout
8: the... Kelly Maxwell on this team, wouldn't
7: 100.
8: You?
7: Oh, my goodness gracious.
8: Take Sam Landry
7: on
8: this team?
7: I'd take Kelly... Yes. I'd take Kelly Maxwell on any team. I'll tell you that much right now. But, yeah, good stuff there. Good stuff there. Shout out Sooner Girl from New Mexico. Glad we could pay off some of the softball talk there for our gal.
8: Sooner I'm Girl seeing here... We've talked quite a bit of Thunder today. There's some good softball stuff over the last couple segments as well. I've got ESPN over here on this side, Matt. Sports Center happening right now. Dave McMiniman reporting for Sports Center right now that Rob Pelinka has said they would welcome LeBron James back next year
7: for a low, low price.
8: Probably. All right, two-part question. Would you, and if so, like what? How much is he making this year?
7: In fairness, Rob Pelinka has to say that.
8: That's true. Would you, and then secondly, if you were LeBron, where's your head at after this series?
7: I mean, LeBron kind of has history of like, okay, if something's not going to work out, I'm going to leave. Like, if he feels like he doesn't have a chance at a title, which, to be fair to him, when he was in his prime, if he was playing on a team, they had a chance at a title, right? I mean, that was 100% a fact. He was that good. But now, I really don't know. I think there's a lot of aspects for LeBron. I mean, the main one is his literal son plays on the Lakers, right?
8: Yep.
7: His family lives in Los Angeles, lived there for a while. Like, does he want to go live somewhere else while Bronny's on the road all the time with the Lakers? And, you know, I mean, I would assume that, you know, the family probably splits time with, you know, being there with Bronny or being there with mm-hmm. LeBron. So I feel like that could be pretty tough on him, you know, now about to be like 42 or whatever he is. But I think that's the main thing. Like, it's a unique circumstance. We've never seen this before where a guy's son plays on the same team as him. So I would assume that he probably does want to just stay with the Lakers. But man, if you're the Lakers, like, you're pretty far away. Obviously, you didn't get to see the full thing with no Luka in the playoffs, but
8: yeah, like, I don't think there's anything they can do, especially bringing LeBron back, right, to like put themselves into even conference title.
7: You would have convention. To have a very difficult conversation with LeBron of like, dude, we can't pay you $50 million.
8: Yeah, like, we want you to be a part of it, and you'd be a huge part of it, but like, we just can't make it happen on the salary front. Yeah,
7: right. Like, we just can't
8: because. Like, what's Ayton's contract situation? Is he surely wasn't a one and done signing for them this offseason. Was he?
7: He was. It was like 1 year, $8 million.
8: They're not going to be able to afford to not bring him back though, because right. The options just aren't out there. No. I mean, unless they want to go try like a Porzingis, if they could do something like that, or I don't know who else is even somehow try to get like Turner off of the Bucks. But I mean, they signed him.
7: Right. They signed him to a lot of money.
8: Yeah.
7: I don't know. It would be a very difficult decision. It felt like Rob Pelinka is like, of course, we would welcome LeBron back with open arms. And it's like reading the fine print, though, of he would have to be making pennies.
8: Yeah.
7: Pennies for what you would think LeBron James would be making.
8: They don't have a pick in this first round, do they?
7: I don't believe so. I will double check. Though
8: we have talked no draft lottery, by the way.
7: They do. They have the 25th pick.
8: Okay.
7: In the draft.
8: Let's see what the mock is talking about for from a Tankathon perspective. Joshua Jefferson.
7: Yeah. Iowa State. That'd be a good pick. I like Joshua Jefferson.
8: Yeah. Morris Johnson goes a pick or two before there to Atlanta. Out of Michigan, a little over 6'10", 250. Is he big enough to just come in and start for them if they were to, you know, grab him? I don't know. Do they have enough to trade up for an Adai Mara? Is he good enough to start on a contending-ish team?
7: Yeah. LeBron, Luka, Austin Reeves.
8: I mean, I guess if Ayton is, then...
7: Yeah. Yeah, is he going to give you more than Ayton did? Probably, yeah. Especially defensively. DeAndre Ayton's a complete liability.
8: Yeah, Mara's got some good offensive feel, too.
7: Yeah.
8: And he's 7'4 and a quarter.
7: Yeah. 884 says LeBron's only chance at a title now is to get out of the West.
8: Yeah, so...
7: The West is not.
8: To answer my own question,
7: he's not good at West, I don't think.
8: I'd be trying to get... And I don't know if this is possible... But I'd be, even if I needed to take a discount, I'd be trying to, I think, get back home to Cleveland.
7: Yeah.
8: And keep Mitchell around. Like, if you can do this, Mitchell, Mobley, and Allen. Anything else on the table, like,
7: yeah,
8: they, you know, move off of if they need to. But that's...
7: You're saying get rid of James Harden. That's what you're saying.
8: Yeah. That seems like the best option for him that's not L.A.
7: Yeah.
8: And it's in the East. Like, I mean, they're still kicking right now. They're tied the series last night. So
7: Harden's got a player option for next year, $42.3 million. But has he declined that
8: in his career to turn that down?
7: Yeah, I think so. Does he decline that and sign like a, I don't know, 2 for $50 somewhere? Like, I don't know.
8: Man, these guys get. Oh, at the end of their careers, they just have it made. They keep stretching out the end of their contract because they're like, because the team's, I mean, it's better than giving them it all in one season, you know?
11: Yep. I don't know, man.
8: I think the only
11: possibility really is Cleveland. And they are in,
8: I mean, people are throwing out Golden State. Like, I could see that, I guess.
11: Yeah, the Cavs are not in a good spot, salary cap-wise. So that would be tough to do.
8: Yeah, you'd have to move Harden.
11: Yeah, Golden State would, I mean, yeah, if you just straight up don't bring Porzingis back. If you just let him walk and go full.
8: Is he out? Is he up this year, contract-wise, Porzingis?
11: Yeah. If you just go full unction with Draymond, Horford, Butler, Curry, and LeBron James, how funny would that be? How funny would that be? Not a single player younger than 36 years old on that team is what it would be on the starting five. Yeah. I would almost kind of pay to see that. And that would be the poster of like
8: the most if this team was NBA team of all time.
11: It would be like if this team were in 2016, literally unbeatable.
8: Yeah.
11: You would never, that team might win 75 games if that team was in 2016. Horford, Draymond, LeBron, Butler, and Curry. That team would go crazy in 2016.
8: Rocket power LeBron James to OKC for the three-peat, who says no.
11: three-two-eight, we did. Yep. We did win. That's a good one today, game show. We did
8: 27.
11: Yes.
8: Out of the needed 25.
11: Welding Man says, forgive me, but I had no idea that iHeart has moved around in the Denver league since he got drafted. Yeah, Denver, Clippers, Rockets, Knicks. Is that it?
8: And he really broke through with the Knicks.
11: Yeah. Yeah, he kind of bounced around a little bit before he found some solid ground.
8: I mean, obviously the Thunder won't see the Nuggets this postseason, but last year there was kind of some fun, you know, history there between those two being teammates. Obviously, yeah. Hartenstein wasn't what he has become when he was with Denver, but still. And again, obviously, yeah, the story of that series is Caruso. Caruso as well. Gravis Brandon, I'll read off a couple more texts. 328 says, hell yeah, on the That's a Good One game show. Good job, everybody, again. 884. Guys, do we have an AJ Mitchell problem? Meaning, is he becoming too good?
11: Problem is not the word. That's not the word I would use to describe
8: it. Good problem for Mark Daigneault. Maybe not other coaches. Meaning, is he becoming too good to just be coming off the bench, and will he leave for more shine? It's a valid question and concern. I think it's far too early to be having said question and concern, in my opinion. Under contract for two more seasons at $3 million apiece. Now, most likely won't make it past next offseason at the absolute latest without a new deal. But yeah, it has sped up Sam Presti's thinking for sure from a standpoint of roster building moving forward. But no, not a problem. Now, it's going to be a problem for whether it be Dort or Wiggins or Joe or all of the above. You know, I don't think it'll be Case and Wallace because they bring something so different from one another. Maybe so. But I do know this. Our guest that we have right now is a great person to ask said question.
11: He absolutely is. Brandon Rabar of the Daily Thunder joins us on the Quail Creek Bank Hotline. We appreciate the Oklahoma Proton Center for making our conversations with Brandon possible. The Oklahoma Proton Center is the preeminent cancer treatment center in Oklahoma, creating tailored, comfortable treatment solutions for patients of all ages and cancer diagnoses. Brandon, how are we today?
12: Doing well. We got another week off. If you're a Thunder fan, your plans just open up for the next week, because they are going to be chilling for yet another week.
11: What is the tentative start dates for the Western Conference Finals? I saw two conflicting tweets on my timeline, and I was like, you know what? We talk to Brandon tomorrow. I will ask him. He'll have an answer for me.
12: Yeah, it could be the 18th or the 20th. I'm going to lead towards the 20th, like, depending on how long this Wolves-Spurs series go. I'm going to guess right now, if I had to guess, it'll be next Wednesday, the 20th.
11: Okay, perfect. Perfect.
12: It could be earlier than that, but I think it'll be the 20th.
11: I got you. I got you. Brandon, we have a ton to dig into today. So, I mean, obviously, Thunder complete the sweep of the Lakers, go back to the Western Conference Finals for the second straight season. And, man, as the games played out, Brandon, it just came more and more apparent to me that, I mean, obviously, without Luka Doncic, there was kind of nothing the Lakers could do to help what was happening to them. And then last night, I mean, hey, they gave every single bit of it they had. I thought J.J. Redick put it perfectly in their post game. Like, he's like, there was a couple runs that they went on where it would have been very easy for us to be like, hey, you know what? We're down 3-0 in the series. Let's just roll over and fold. But hey, credit to the Lakers, man. They fought to the bitter end there in game four, but not enough.
12: Yeah, absolutely. And the J.J. Redick, I thought he coached a great series. Honestly, they were obviously out-talented, outmatched. They're going up against a juggernaut of a team, obviously, in OKC. Even without J-Dub, they were clearly the better team. And like you said, to your point, I thought being down 3-0, they could have just packed it in and been like, hey, we don't want to get on a plane, fly out to Oklahoma City just right to get beat by 30 points in a game five. But they came out and they fought hard. They gave it all they had. And honestly, they played really well down the stretch. It's just the Thunder played better. Like, they were just, like, exchanging blows, haymakers. But Shea was just a little bit too clutch. A.J. Mitchell was big time. And Chet had some big buckets down the stretch as well.
8: Brandon, what is the biggest A.J. Mitchell takeaway for you from this playoff so far? Obviously, you had a good first round, especially after J-Dub went out in game two. And even ramped that up again here more in the second round to the point of SGA calling him the, you know, maybe the team's best player of the series. But what's, like, your biggest observation, biggest takeaway for – it can be short-term, medium, long-term, whatever, but where's your head at with him right now?
12: I would say that he has become the Thunder's fourth, you know, core piece, foundational player, most important player, maybe even fourth best player. I don't know if he's jumped Isaiah Hartenstein, Alex Crusoe yet, but I lean towards just because of what he's able to do with his all-around skill set as a scorer, playmaker, shot creator, ball handler, and a positive defender. And he's so important to have as a secondary or third playmaker and ball handler on this team. So to me, he's like right after, obviously, your MVP and two all-stars. I think that he slots in as maybe the fourth most important and best player on this team.
11: And Brandon, I mean, with the A.J. Mitchell set, he was absolutely awesome, but and no doubt about that. I even said that earlier. I think that he is fourth for me behind, you know, the big three of Chet, J-Dub, and Shea as far as, hey, need this guy to be the Thunder for a very, very long time. But the performance from Shea last night and just in the series, right? I mean, in the series, games one and two, they doubled heavy. Almost to the point of like, hey, we are okay with giving up wide open shots to everybody else. Just as long as Shea doesn't get his, we'll live with that. They fell down 2-0 and had to change some things up. You know, Marcus Smart was just bear hugging Shea up and down the court the entire series, just leaning on him, for four quarters. But, I mean, that performance last night, man, I mean, that's why he's the best.
12: Yeah, no, absolutely. That's the thing. Like, he scored 35 points last night, 11 of 22 shooting, had 8 assists. And in clutch time, when that game could have gone either way, the Lakers were making shots and still throwing bodies at him. He still somehow hits a step back three. He hits a turnaround midi with a hand in his face. That was just unbelievable. He ices the game with a couple of intentional free throws that he had to make. He was unbelievable. He made all the right reads, all the right passes. And, you know, I know that there's some sort of narrative or discourse out there that he had a quote-unquote, by his standards, bad series. And I think if you just look at the raw stats, you think that. But you got to look at, like, what the Lakers were doing. They were selling out completely to stop Shea. So he was creating all these advantages for all the other guys. They were basically playing 4-on-3 because they were so focused on Shea. And I think given the context, I think he had an outstanding series. There's a reason why they go 4-0 and sweep, and they're so good when he's on the floor. You had to throw so much attention at him. All that gravity helps out his teammates.
8: 40 seconds left in this game. The Thunder are going double big. Chet Holmgren, Isaiah Hartenstein, both out there. SGA obviously been playing well leading up to the stretch. Thunder down 109 110. You got AJ Mitchell out there with those three guys, and you got Jared McCain out there, which is also really interesting. And the Thunder move away from the reason they're going double big. They move away from the guard on guard, you know, two man game that they like to play with there, especially with J Dub and Shea, which if J Dub is healthy and, you know, playing near his best, hard to think that they'd probably go away from that. But they bring up Hartenstein. He sets the screen. Jackson Hayes obviously doubles Shea, and kind of the rest is history there. And you get the Chet dunk. But what were your thoughts on kind of those tactics, Brandon? I thought that was really, really high level thinking out of Mark Daigneault and his staff to bring Hartenstein into that action and to trust him to make the right play out of that.
12: Yeah, Hartenstein is such a good passer and playmaker, especially for a big, and the Thunder have absolute trust in him. Everybody knew that Shea was going to get the ball in that situation. So the Lakers, of course, sent all their attention there. And then Hartenstein rolls, Shea hits him, and then he hits Chet. And Chet was great in that moment because he was surrounded by two or three Lakers, and he had to kind of take a couple of pivots, eventually found just enough sliver of room to dunk it, and that was the go-ahead bucket, and that really won the game. So great out-of-timeout play drawn up by Daigneault, and a great job by Shea and Hart and Chet to execute it.
8: Is there an argument to be made that, I mean, I know Chet Holmgren shooting the three is a very valuable, you know, element to this team and him being able to space the floor, especially when Hartenstein's out there too, but as good as Chet has gotten around the rim, catching lobs, catching low and finishing, you know, offensive rebounding, is there an argument to be made, that he doesn't spend enough time around the basket on offense and maybe spends a little too much time spacing the floor? Because he is incredible in there now.
12: Yeah, and if you look at it, the stats back it up. He has only missed one shot in the restricted area in that second round series, despite all the traffic in the paint, at the rim. And obviously the Lakers don't have the personnel. They don't have the defenders. So, you know, I put bodies on Chet, but you still got to do it. I don't care what defense it is. I don't care who the personnel is. To only miss one shot in the restricted area is just unbelievable. That's what makes Chet so great, because he can space it out as a 7'1" guy and bring bigs out of the paint and provide driving room for Shea and AJ and Jada. But he can also dominate down in the paint. Oh, no, yeah, he's got a mid-range game as well.
11: Talking to Brandon Rabar of the Daily Thunder right here on the Quail Creek Bank Hotline. Brandon, as far as, I mean, where are you kind of at with all the LeBron James stuff, right? I mean, 41 years old, just completed his 23rd season there, was making like $51 million, I believe, this season. What do you think kind of ends up happening with LeBron? Obviously, I mean, his son plays on the Lakers. You'd imagine that he probably wants to stay in L.A. Rob Pelinka says that they would welcome LeBron James back. And I feel like if you read the fine print of that, it's saying at a much, much lower price point than $51 million. Yeah. But what do you think the fallout is from LeBron? Where do you think he ends up?
12: Now, that's a good question. Obviously, number one, he is not going to retire. Like LeBron is going to come back. He's not going to retire without a farewell tour. I think that's for sure. We can all agree on that. I've seen some people wonder if that was his last game. No chance. As far as will he stay in L.A., I think that's a great question. The thing is, I agree. I think he wants to stay in L.A., and they'll be a good team. Will they be a contender, though, is the problem. And will he want to stay in L.A. if they're not a contender? Because Luka, Reeves, and LeBron, great team, but all your money is tied up there. Like, do they keep Rui, all these other, like, role players they have, and maxed out top ceiling of this team this year, they weren't going to beat the Thunder or Spurs, even if they were healthy. So where does that leave the Lakers, and where does that leave LeBron? Does he come back and they're a good, maybe even borderline great team, but not a contender? Or does he go somewhere else and try to get one last ring with the Cavs back home? Or does he go to the Warriors, like so many people think he might, and hook up with Curry, and we just see, like, the two icons of that era try to, like, scrape by and make the playoffs and maybe make some magical run. We'll see. I think it's one of those three teams, though. But I would lean towards the Lakers.
8: How about former Sooner Austin Reeves? He was obviously dealing with a, I think it was an oblique injury that he, that I can't remember if he was already dealing with it before the Thunder and he aggravated it or if it all happened in that game. You'll probably know better than I, but, oh, you know, we always want to be careful judging a player that's not 100%. I think Anthony Edwards is chief among those right now. Of course, J-Dub, when he gets back, J-Dub all this season has been in that boat too, when he has played after returning from whatever he's been dealing with, whether it be hamstring or wrist or whatever. But I'm going to give you some numbers here and just kind of want your reaction. Austin, this is from Spotrac today on Twitter. Austin Reeves, max contract possibilities. Re-sign with the Lakers, 5 years, $239 million. 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I mean, I'll just kind of start off the conversation like this. Is he going to get those? Like, are the Lakers going to give him that, or is somebody else going to give him those numbers, do you think? Like, is that a guarantee?
12: I think he will. He's a great offensive player. He can score, and that is such a valuable asset in today's NBA. And whether it's the Lakers, because Luka's been vocal already last night. He said he wants Luka to return. He wants him to be his running mate. Or if it's somewhere else, somebody's going to pay for a guy that's still young, just entering his prime, and could average 25 points as the first, second, or third option. You know, obviously he has defensive issues. But in the regular season, he can help you win games. And in the playoffs, he's a scorer. If you surround him by positive defenders, which the Lakers weren't able to do. But if you can, on another team, he can really help you out in the playoffs as well. So, yeah, I think he'll get a big, fat contract, one of those two from either the Lakers or somewhere else.
11: Brandon, what have you kind of made of the, you know, obviously A.J. Mitchell's playing great. There's no doubts about that. But what have you kind of made of the, I think this is more of a Twitter thing of, hey, well, that makes Lou Dort expendable. Like, you can just cast Lou Dort to the side. I mean, even just look at this series. Really didn't score a whole lot. My thing is, and I get swept up in this too, Brandon, but, you know, Lou Dort has kind of a quieter series. And it's like, yeah, no, Lou Dort, they can just move on with him. It's okay. It's not a big deal. But then when it comes time for Lou Dort to have a big series where there is a star guard on the opposite side that you need to stop, I'm always reminded of, oh yeah, that's why Lou Dort is so important.
12: Right. And we've seen it time and time again in the playoffs or in big moments. Lou steps up by shutting down an elite scorer, and you need those guys in the playoffs. And he can shoot as well. Like, I know that he can be streaky. I know he can be up and down, but there's also a reason why he's got the name Big Game Lou from Thunder fans, because we've seen in big moments. I mean, think of that Nuggets series in Game 5 when the Thunder were down in the fourth quarter and Lou hit three after three. That's what turned the tide of Game 5 and turned the tide of that series. Do they get out of that series against the Nuggets without Lou Dort? I don't know if they do. He also had that big moon ball coming out of halftime against the Pacers in Game 7 of the NBA Finals. Like, he is not afraid of the moment. Lou Dort has hit the first bucket in 5 of 8 playoff games so far this season. I know he can be streaky. I know the offense, you know, can waver up and down, but his defense is always elite. He always takes the primary score, and he's so versatile. He can guard 1 through 4. He can guard a point guard. He can guard a power forward. His versatility is just another level that we don't see as a defender. So, Lou Dort is still a very important part of this team for this season, and we'll see about the future because the Thunder has some roster decisions, cap decisions that they got to make, and they do have Cason Wallace and Alex Caruso and J-Dub and a number 12 draft pick and A.J. Mitchell, of course. They got a lot of guards, but Lou Dort is still a very important piece of this Thunder puzzle.
8: One thing from this Lakers series that just won't translate can be like one positive thing for the Thunder, you know, hate to kind of yuck a yum here for Thunder fans, but like what's one thing that happened in this Lakers series that won't translate into the next one, be that against the Timberwolves or the Spurs, which I think we can all agree will both be much more competitive series than what the Thunder has faced thus far?
12: Yeah, I think that the offense just basically scoring at will, whether it's because they were doubling Shea and they're creating a 4-on-3 advantage, whether it was because A.J. Mitchell was like roasting Austin Reeves one-on-one, whether it was Chet dominating in the paint because DeAndre Ayton and Jackson Hayes just could not do anything against Chet. Like, the Lakers, I think, did a great job given the personnel and the fact that they were so out-talented of scheming and trying to find ways to be competitive. But the Thunder just, at the end of the day, scored at will. And the offense is going to be harder to come by against either the Spurs or Wolves just because the personnel defensively is so much better than what the Lakers have. So it'll be a tougher coming. You know, like, I will still take the Thunder, obviously, against the Wolves or the Spurs, but the offense won't be so easy.
11: I guess this is less of a question, Brandon, and more of just I'm asking you for a statement. How cool is Jared McCain? I mean, it's just awesome. It's so awesome to see this. And also,
8: he's a Duke fan, but yeah, go ahead.
11: Yeah, I'm biased for sure. But how cool is it to see that? And also, man, he has, I think, firmly played himself into the playoff rotation. I mean, if you shoot wherever he shot, like 60% from three in this series, I think you're in the rotation, man.
12: Yeah, he was the Rui Hachimura of the Thunder. Just could not miss from three. And I'll tell you what, Game four, Lakers had all momentum. The crowd was hype.

0: like maybe they really were going to force a game five in Oklahoma City. And Jerry McCain, quick trigger, hands in his face, 3 feet behind the three-point line. He hits two threes in a very short span. And I think those two threes swung the momentum of the game back to the Thunder. I think those were the two biggest buckets, arguably, of the game, and maybe won the game and clinched the series in four. So Jerry McCain, like, he has that ability to just come in, play 15 minutes, score 13 to 15 points, hit three or four or five threes. He's a microwave scorer, and he is fun to watch. And he's a great locker room chemistry fit, already a fan favorite.
1: Brandon, I'd like to congratulate you. A 9:30, a 10 o'clock bedtime is realistic tonight. There's only one basketball game. It's at 7 o'clock. It's on NBC, and it is game five of the Timberwolves and Spurs series in San Antonio. Anthony Edwards, last couple games have been unreal, scoring the ball. He's not even, you know, probably close to 100% on those knees. Of course, the Wembanyama elbows. Timberwolves take advantage of that. We don't have to get into that whole discourse and argument, but yeah, I mean, what are you thinking about this series right now? What's kind of been your favorite thing to follow along as this thing has gone on, and how do you see, you know, what are you interested in seeing in this game five tonight?
0: Yeah, this has been, to me, the most entertaining series of round two. My biggest takeaway is how impressive the Wolves have been, despite, you know, Anthony Edwards coming back so much earlier than anybody anticipating and looking as good as he does. And then not having Dante DiVincenzo, Io has been hurt, and still they're 2-2 with the Spurs, who everyone, you know, huge favorites coming into the series. The Wolves did not have home court advantage. The Wolves were beat up. The Spurs were healthy. And yet it's 2-2. I'm just come away really impressed by the fight and competitiveness of the Wolves. And yeah, you got to favor the Spurs because it's the best two out of three series. The Spurs are the better team, and two out of the three are in San Antonio. But I'm not counting out the Wolves. They just have a fight to them, and they will not lay down. And if they can force a game seven, while I would still side with the Spurs because of home court advantage, that's where experience and youth and all those things could come into play, and then you're in a 50-50 toss-up scenario, I think, if it gets to a game seven.
2: Brandon, Eastern Conference check-in. What the hell is going on in the East, man?
0: Who knows? Who knows? I'll say this. The Knicks look really, really good. Yeah, they look like a different team than they were in the regular season. I doubted their chances to get to the NBA Finals in the regular season, but they look like a different team. They are playing their best basketball at the right time. So I got to side with them. The Pistons, Cavs, I don't know who's going to win that series. I think it could go either way. But I would pick the Knicks over either of those teams. Each team has their weakness, but I think the Knicks have fewer weaknesses than the Pistons or Cavs do.
1: Wow, you'd pick the Knicks over the Pistons, huh? Jerry Ramsey's Pistons.
0: Yeah. Look, the Pistons defense is great, and
1: home court advantage,
0: and they got home court advantage, and Cade could be the best player any given night in that series. I just trust the overall collection of talent, especially, you know, scoring defense combination with the Knicks than I do the Pistons. The Pistons defense is going to be great. Cade should be great, but I don't know who I trust outside of Cade on the Pistons.
1: Brandon, lottery luck was not on the OKC Thunder side this time around. It's generally, you know, hasn't been for the most part. Pick number 12 and 17 there in the first round. Your main thoughts coming out of the lottery?
0: Yeah, you know, it would have been fun to see them get a top four pick. One, first of all, of course, to add like an elite blue chip prospect to the defending champs and the best team in the NBA. But then also just to see the total meltdown on social media and all the talking heads if the Thunder were to get a top four pick. But I'll say this, this is a very deep and talented draft, and the Thunder have the number 12 pick and the number 17 pick. My advice is to pick a Michigan Wolverine. Sam Presti should not listen to me. He knows much, much, much more than I do, but I just don't think you can go wrong with Yaxel or Mara or Morez Johnson. I think looks incredible. I think he's the biggest rival.

0: riser when you look at the combine and the measurements and what he's done in those drills. I think he's going to be a riser. I think the Wolverines are going to have three lottery picks, and I like all three of those guys. I also like Braden Burries from Arizona. Those are kind of my four guys right now when I'm looking at who the Thunder could target at 12 or maybe a small move up.
1: And Brandon, is there a guy that just embodies a Thunder build more than Cameron Carr out of Baylor? He was just under 6'5", but had a 7'3" wingspan. I mean, that was the thing that was making the rounds to me. I was like, oh, well, the Thunder obviously going to pick Cameron Carr out of Baylor. He's got a 7-foot wingspan at 6'4".
0: Yeah, a plus wingspan like that is an automatic Thunder checklist. He's automatically a Thunder guy. I don't even really need to know the rest of it. I don't need to look at his stats or anything. I'm like, yeah, that's a Thunder guy.
1: I love it. Well, Brandon, I appreciate you take some time out and join us. Enjoy some of this time off, man. We got another little time off. Read a book, catch up on some shows, you know, do whatever, man.
0: I appreciate you saying reading book, but I'm going to stick to the shows.
1: Same here.
0: appreciate it, Matt. Thanks, Tyler. Have a good one.
1: Appreciate you too. Shout out to our guy, Brandon Robar of the Daily Thunder. Always enjoyed talking to Brandon, but let's go ahead and get out of here. That'll do it for 45 minutes uninterrupted. On the other side, we'll get a vibe check and we'll GTFO.
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11: 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The Afternoon Show. It's Matt Burton. It's Tyler Neal. Last segment from us today. Back here doing it all again tomorrow. One NBA game tonight. Wolves, Spurs, Western Conference.
12: What are we going to do with our hands? Only one game?
11: I have no idea. Game five. Let's go. Guaranteed two more games in that series.
12: Not going to hit the 10.5-point spread.
11: Last I saw was 9.5, but okay. Yeah, it's supposed to be the Spurs.
12: I think my pre-series pick now, mind you, before this series, I was definitely leaning on a game 4 elbow and a game 5 suspension.
11: Of course.
12: But I had Minnesota in 6. Mm-hmm. I'm backing off of that. I don't think Minnesota wins the next two. I do think it's going 7. I don't know if I can pick Timberwolves in a San Antonio game 7. It kind of all depends on what we
11: tonight.
12: If this,
11: right?
12: Edwards, yeah, tonight.
11: The pivotal game 5.
12: Yeah. Man, if the Timberwolves win tonight, I would be really impressed. The thing is, it's kind of like a double-edged sword. One, there's so much that hasn't been going right for the Timberwolves for them to be 2-2. Now, of course, the Wimby missing a whole lot of game 4 impacted that. But Edwards not healthy. Randall averaging 14 a game, mm-hmm. kind of underperforming. Gobert isn't playing quite as well as he did in the first series, which, you know, was really a high level, to be fair. McDaniels hasn't taken that like late first round, you know, level that he was showing and translated that here. I wouldn't be surprised if we saw better out of him. Dosunmu also has taken a big step back from some of his first round performances. So I think there's some room to grow for Minnesota. They're going to have to do it on the road tonight. But, I mean, I think the Spurs win tonight, but I think that's too many points because there is a lot of pressure on a home game 5 to win. And this Spurs team hasn't experienced that before.
11: Nope.
12: One guy has, Harrison Barnes, and he might not even play in this game. So, I'm not going to pick the Timberwolves to win tonight. Maybe I shouldn't back off my Timberwolves in 6.
11: I mean, hey.
12: You know what? Forget it.
11: Stick with it.
12: Can I, stick with my original pick, but also not pick the Timberwolves to win the next two? Right. Is that possible?
11: Of course. I'll allow it. Okay. I will allow it. Let's go ahead and get out of here, though. We'll do it all again tomorrow. We'll see you here at around 2:55 tomorrow on Wednesday. It'll be a home game for us here at the studio. But coming up on the other side, we got the franchise rewind. So stay tuned for that. But
12: good luck with your utilities, Matt.
11: Yes, I think we got it all squared away.
12: I think
11: we're squared away. We are going to be unpacking for the next year. So please respect my privacy at this time. And send help. Yes, please. But let's go ahead and get out of here. Until tomorrow, take it easy, Oklahoma.
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0: That was a late night, but it was worth it. How are we?
3: Doing well. Fun game. How are you guys doing? Oh. That was a late one.
0: Well, a lot better when you're on the high side.
4: I was going to say, if this is any indication of where we're at this morning, we did close out last segment declaring that we were going to trust Candace Owens on the wife of Macron situation. So that's kind of where we're at 8:15.
0: Yeah, we had to inform Drake of some international affairs, so... We're there.
3: Sounds like it's been an awesome show.
0: Yeah, we're there. Awesome show. Awesome show from SGA last night. Awesome show from AJ Mitchell. I guess let's start with SGA. It would seem if there was any concern.

0: everything he's added to his game over these last couple of years.
1: Yeah, I agree. I thought Chet had an absolutely phenomenal series, and he's been really having a phenomenal playoff, obviously, so far. These first eight games, he's been as good as anyone on the team. Obviously, there's been a lot of guys, like you said, that have stepped up. Obviously, Shea's been Shea for, you know, a good chunk of the time, and A.J. Mitchell's been incredible, and Jerry McCain has been a lot of fun. But the Chet thing, I mean, he's you see him shifting and kind of taking that next step and you know, elevating to another level. But you're right. I mean, that play, it's a hilarious play because it's just there was no rules down there. It was just football for 5 seconds. He was getting absolutely just abused. But for him to find a way and to finish that thing at the rim, and he has been finishing really good. I mean, if you get him blocked, I can't remember the exact number, but they said it last night, like he's in the paint. It's an outrageous number in the playoffs so far. Like he's finishing at the rim when he gets the ball down low at an extremely high rate right now, which is great, obviously. And he's just been so smart with knowing where to be on the floor, and the SGA continues to find him. And I thought, you know, Chet has been absolutely sensational in these last 2 weeks. And, yeah, that play at the end, to finish that with through all the contact with LeBron James, just, you know, pushing him over, basically, is really impressive. Like you said, it goes to show just how far he's come. And, you know, obviously last year he didn't really have his feet under him after missing a lot of the season. He had some good moments in the playoffs, but it's a different guy this time around. He's been absolutely sensational these first two rounds, and hopefully he'll keep it going. And obviously if it's the Spurs, which they have a lot of work to do themselves, but if that's the way it goes, then you're talking about potentially, you know, kind of having a battle with Victor Wembanyama a little bit. You know, at least he'll come in with a lot of confidence with the way he's played, you know, the first couple of series.
2: All A.J. Mitchell did in the series against the Lakers was average 22.5 a game, 3 rebounds a game, 6 yeah. assists a game. He's coming. Phenomenal.
1: Yeah, I'm starting to kind of like, it's crazy because obviously we watched him all year and we know he's good, and we saw him obviously for a good portion of last year before he got hurt. Where is kind of the limit on what A.J. Mitchell can be? Like, is this guy just going to be another all-star? Like, is he that good? Because he's been unreal. And, you know, he's been so good, and Jerry McCain as well, frankly, certainly at stretches, that you're kind of like, it's amazing that the Thunder won it with them without them last year. I mean, that A.J. was on the roster and that he just didn't really play last year, obviously, in the postseason. And this is his first time going through this. I mean, it doesn't really even make sense that a guy from UC Santa Barbara, who was a second-round pick, who barely, you know, played last year but didn't really play at all in the playoffs, is just stepping right in to the postseason in L.A. against LeBron James and the Lakers in the playoffs and just dominating. It doesn't compute how that's possible. It doesn't make any sense. And so he's been unbelievable. Sam Presti, you know, obviously has made a lot of really great draft picks and signings over the last several years to get this roster to where it is right now. That one is looking as good as any. To find him in the second round, to lock him up for a few years at basically for free by NBA standards, $3 million a year, like it's nuts what he's doing. And I'm starting to really wonder, like, is this guy just going to be an all-star? Like, down the road, it's going to be hilarious that they also just found A.J. Mitchell and added him to the roster, because I mean a lot of people have made like the Jalen Brunson comparisons. Like that's insane that we're doing that. And he's been so good. It's a really fun storyline, and it's been a lot of fun to watch him just continue to dominate these games. It's unreal.
0: Talking to our pal Josh Kelly, 24/7 Sports, here on the Quill Creek Bank Franchise Hotline. I mean, I feel like, Josh, when you just go up and down the roster, when you're 8-0 in the playoffs, everyone's playing well, but you've got Isaiah Hartenstein, who continues to be unbelievable. I know that when we do, like, looking into the crystal ball into the future, I don't want to do that too much because it's like, let the good times roll and enjoy this. But the way that he's playing, I'm just like, I don't know how you make everything work when everybody's new contracts kick in, but the 28-5 for next year sounds like a bargain somehow with how he's played through 8 games in the playoffs.
1: No, like you said, I mean, right now you can kind of just go right down the roster, but, you know, same thing for iHeart without a doubt. I mean, he's been really, really good and just so physical, and you know, whenever they signed him before last year, I mean, we all kind of had the same thought of like, oh yeah, like that makes a ton of sense. That it's a perfect need after that, you know, that Mavericks series 2 years ago, and he's been a seamless fit in a lot of ways, both, you know,

0: on the court and off it, you know, with just Oklahoma and the team, and he's just like a glove. And like you said, you hope that you can find a way to keep him around. I think everyone kind of assumed it would be a short-term thing, but he's been so good and such a key part of it. You're like, man, can they make it work to keep this guy around? Because especially the way that he started these games, I thought he's been a really good tone setter throughout a lot of these playoffs, especially like these last few games against the Lakers. He's come out in the first quarter, and he's got four or five rebounds in the first, you know, before the first TV timeout. Like, he's coming out and just really helping them get off to these good starts. And like I said, kind of setting the tone a little bit. I think there's something to be said for that. But, yeah, he's been really, really good, and it's been fun to watch him and Chet continue to play well together, because he kind of wondered, like, how that too big was going to work. And there was obviously a conversation for a long time about, like, is that really their best lineup to have them both together? They've been excellent playing together throughout these first couple of rounds, and you're going to probably obviously need that as you move forward the rest of the way with potentially some of the matchups, you know, that loom ahead with some of the big men on the Spurs and Timberwolves and maybe even Knicks down the road. I mean, you're going to need those guys to continue to play the way they have.
1: Now, another week off for the Thunder as they prepare for the Western Conference Finals, sixth time in 18 years. We expect to see J-Dub game one?
0: I do. I mean, it'll be a full month at that point. I would like to think that if this had been a competitive series, if this was, you know, somehow, say they were somehow down 2-1, or if it was come back to Oklahoma City 2-2 right now or something, that he would probably be good to go. But with them having the lead and clearly just frankly not needing him to beat the Lakers, I think there was no reason to push it or rush anything. I would expect him to play game one. I'm by no means like a doctor or an insider. That's just kind of the feel that everyone that seems to have about it. And so I'm expecting him to play. It'll be great to see him, and the sooner the better, because, I mean, it'll have been a month off at that point, which, you know, you want to try and shake off a little bit of rust there and try to get him, you know, back rolling, because obviously I don't need to remind anyone, like, before he got hurt, those first two Suns games, he was looking incredible. And so hopefully you can get him back that quicker, you know, sooner rather than later, and feel like he's, you know, back full J-Dub before the meat of the Western Conference Finals and potentially the NBA Finals. But I'm excited to see him back out there for sure, because it's, you know, it's going to kill him not to be playing in these games. And so it'll be a lot of fun to watch him after another week off to get out there and then join the party.
2: Yeah, really hope that these last four games he was able to throw out his four best playoff street close fits, and that we won't need that the rest of the way. Fingers crossed. We get to kick our feet up and kick back and relax a little bit, but the Spurs and the Wolves getting back after it this evening. We were kind of talking about it earlier. I'm not like counting out the Wolves and things like that go, but it really feels like if you can get them to the last 4 minutes and in a really close game, that's where the Wolves experience can take over. I just don't know if the Wolves are too banged up here over these next three games for it to get into a scenario where the Minnesota can kind of use their experience and work the Spurs.
0: Yeah, I'm kind of in the same boat as far as, like, I'm not going to count out the Wolves. You know, it's a 2-2 series. Like, they certainly have a shot, and they have a lot of guys. They're the definition of a tough out. I mean, just what Anthony Edwards and you know, I frankly, you know, I've never been a big fan, and everyone around here despises them. But Rudy Gobert has had a really nice playoffs, I've thought, and he's been really good in this series. Obviously, even Julius Randle has moments. Ayo Dosunmu's had his moments. Terrence Shannon's had his moments. Like, they're a grimy team, and they're going to be a tough out. I do tend to believe that the Spurs will end up winning the series. Obviously, the Wemby ejection in Game 4 played a heavy role in Minnesota, able to nod it back up, coming back to San Antonio. Obviously, they still almost won the game without him. But, I'm not going to say, like, it's a done deal by any means, but I do anticipate the Spurs winning tonight. And then, who knows? I mean, going back to Minnesota, you just never know. But I with them having 5 and 7 backups in San Antonio, you feel like the Spurs are certainly in really good shape. I'm anticipating Thunder Spurs next Monday, probably here at here in Oklahoma City. It'll be electric. It'll be incredible. But you never know. Minnesota's, you know, kind of been a tough out, but that's certainly the way that I'm expecting this to go. And we're all going to get the Thunder Spurs series that we've all been waiting for since October, which will be a lot of fun.
1: Did the official announcement that we will be enjoying, taking in, contributing, reporting Big Noon Kickoff in Ann Arbor, did that do anything for you, or is it still middle of May and it's hard to get the football gears turning?
0: No, I mean, it's fun to think about, like, you know, when you get a kickoff time, you can kind of, like, envision it a little bit more. They're Eastern time there, right?
1: They are.
0: Ann Arbor, I'm pretty sure. So that that helps a little bit. We've done that before. The noon local kick does help a little bit. We actually just did it last year with wasn't the South Carolina game at noon local? I can't remember.
3: It's like 11:45, I think. But yeah,
0: that's right. Yeah,
2: it was the network.
0: Yeah, the weird kickoff time. But
3: so
0: no,
3: I guess it's 12:45, technically.
0: I mean, it's expected. I mean, I think we all there was. I remember there was a rumor like a couple months ago that potentially that NBC might get the game, and so if they did, they put it at night. I didn't know what that was based on, but it got my hopes up a little bit. But it was always going to be big noon kickoff. It is what it is. You know, I certainly would like to see the Big House at night, but it'll be incredible. I mean, I would fully expect it. If there's any fan base that knows how to get ready for a game early, I would probably say it's Michigan, Ohio State, because they do it every single weekend, basically, and all their big games are on big noon kickoff. So something that we know around here very, very well. So it'll be fun, though. I do really look forward to that trip, and it just means that after probably going to the Tigers game on Friday, probably just need to, you know, hit the pillow a little earlier than you otherwise would have. That's all. That's all. No biggie.
2: That's fair. That's fair. Are we I won't be able to participate this morning just because of timing. But are we all in on if we, like, physically are putting shovels in the ground at the Rock Creek Entertainment District, we can up the construction time? Like, are we all in on this?
0: Physically, I go chip in to help it get done quicker. I mean, sure, I don't really want to go to Lloyd Noble Center ever again, truthfully. So whatever speeds it up, I'm game. I'm sure Eddie could probably build it himself.
1: I just need to watch a TikTok about it, and I could have it done by next week. I guess, in a way, you've just put yourself on a suspect list if anything happens to the LNC between now and then.
0: That suspect list is long.
1: That is
0: very,
1: true.
0: Very, very long.
2: Listen, guys, we tried to burn it down last year, and it wouldn't burn.
1: They tried.
2: The popcorn machine would go, but nothing else would catch.
1: Try me hardest.
0: I don't think it can burn. I don't think... I think you could try to. It's not flammable. Like, there's nothing you could do. It would just shut it down immediately.
2: If they ever closed it down, we should like deconstruct it, ship it over to Chernobyl, and let them just like pop it on top of the radioactive areas. It'll get it all sorted out in like 2 months.
0: No doubt. Put people with the hantavirus in it, and it'll never escape. We'll be good.
1: Yeah, I was all for bombing the cruise ship and just not even allowing them off the boat, but. Maybe that's just me. All right, very good. Josh, are you going to this little thing here today?
0: No, I forgot it was even going on. No.
1: Well,
2: I'm
1: going to go get a shovel in the ground immediately.
2: Josh Calloway.
0: I totally forgot that was even going on. The groundbreaking for the new thing.
1: Yeah.
0: Whatever. Whatever.
1: All good.
0: Sure,
1: we'll talk to you Thursday. We'll get into a little OU baseball with the Tennessee series coming up this weekend in Oklahoma City.
0: No doubt.
1: Right.
0: Look forward to that. That'll be fun.
1: Sounds good.
0: All righty, fellas.
1: Peace. Josh Calloway, 24/7 Sports, joining us as he does every Tuesday and Thursday, 8:33.
2: Drake, did you and Josh have to get together and have a meeting of the minds for the happenings with the Orioles last night, or did you just not speak about it?
4: Not yet, but if we have a similar score today, we might have to have a little powwow.
1: Perfect game, right? Through six?
4: Yes.
1: Not good. I knew as soon as Aaron Boone went to the bullpen, it wasn't going to end up well.
4: At least you got a good Ben Rice game. Probably his first good game since he's come back from the hand injury.
1: So, 2-for-3.
2: Appreciate finding the positives.
1: What do you have? Two-run homer and a single?
4: Yes.
1: Okay.
2: Will you be celebrating life with Eddie and I at 6:05 today or 6:15?
1: Something like that.
2: On TBS?
1: Oh, is it?
2: Yeah.
1: A little national broadcast?
2: Mm-hmm.
1: Okay. I like that.
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18: A lot of waiting today on a Tuesday. If you're a Sooner fan, you're a Sooner softball fan, you got to wait till Friday. If you're a baseball fan, you got to wait till later on this week. If you're a Thunder fan, you got to wait for this series between the Spurs and the Minnesota Timberwolves to finish up, because the Oklahoma City Thunder, it's fun to say. It really is.
19: My first game would be like 8 days away, the 20th?
18: Or the 18th. That's what we got. It could be the 18th or the 20th. The conversation, I mean, as a guy from Oklahoma City, I think it's hilarious that it really is. The Oklahoma City Thunder eliminates the Los Angeles Lakers with LeBron James, and it's not even close. It's not even competitive.
19: Right.
18: The entire thing wasn't competitive.
19: No, I mean, and then I loved it last night. SportsCenter. Hey, I guess people were mad it was all LeBron talk, and it should have been about our suite. But, no, he was being great, and they had no chance, the Lakers, of holding a candle to us.
18: And then, like I said, I Daniel's a Laker fan, so I understand where some of it came from. But, I had a nice little argument with Daniel, just how competitive this was. I'm like, it really wasn't. I mean, yeah.
19: I mean, maybe for a couple of halves here and there.
18: Yeah, like a quarter.
19: We appreciate, and their fans, they were all hyped last night.
18: Do you know?
19: Sometimes you're just overmatched. And sometimes, again, you hate to say it, man, they're just better than us. I mean, that's a tough thing to say. In all aspects.
18: Do you know the contribution to why last night's fans were a little rowdier?
19: Sean Penn was there.
18: So it's a it's a closeout game, right? Lakers are double digit, whatever. a lot of fans sold their tickets, and the tickets were not as pricey as Laker tickets were. So
19: well,
18: the,
19: that was close as been to four, so they were locked in. The, whoever was in there,
18: the common man got a chance to go in there a little bit. More of the common man were in there than the usual.
19: Oh, that guy from Showtime series, right ahead. What, Leonardo, Sean Penn, Eddie Murphy, and then some guy from,
18: which Showtime show? No, I didn't see this.
19: Oh, God.
18: There was a Showtime show.
19: ESPN, not ESPN, Entourage.
18: Oh.
19: Yeah.
18: That, well, that's an HBO show.
19: No, it's, well, it's HBO
18: I know.
19: Well, hey, Cinemax, it's got to be one of the three. But, yeah, Sean Penn looked awful.
18: Sean Penn doesn't look great. Although, did you see the Leonardo DiCaprio movie that he's in?
19: With Sean Penn?
18: Or- oh, what's the name of that thing? One Battle After the Other? Isn't that what it's called? One. Is he are you sleeping back there? Yeah, he's probably into something. Anyway, One Battle After the Other. Sean Penn and Leo DiCaprio and stuff. So that was...
19: That was good. Yeah, had the guy with Montreal sitting there like, who the hell is this guy?
18: Turtle?
19: Conley or something?
18: Okay, I know.
19: Last name Conley.
18: Anyway.
19: Eddie Murphy?
18: Yes. So they had the riffraff in there. They were going a mile a minute.
19: See LeBron's last game, but no, I think he'll go to the East. But yeah, it's tremendous to be, you know, I give him a hard time. Effort, not as bad as 8-0, but when it comes down to it, he's one of the best. To do it at 41, that's unbelievable.
18: I do think that they tried to change the narrative. And I said Pat Riley, Phil Jackson, some very legendary coaches would do that. But the only difference between what J.J. Redick did and what happened with these, with these guys is that those guys actually turned the tide of a series. He couldn't get anything done.
19: He can't do it at 41. What did he say? He's the third? You ever been a third, Jerry?
18: No.
19: Okay. Me either. No, I was a third. I was a third man in a three-man rotation, defensive tackle-wise. But, yeah, and I was like, who the hell? And they were like, oh, Austin Reeves was ahead of him this year. But, no, LeBron can still get it done, but not for $50 million. That'd be crazy.
18: That is crazy.
19: I know he'd bring a lot of money to the organization, but $50 million for him?
18: Well, I think, listen, forget the NBA. That happens in every walk of life. When it comes to who's the highest on the totem pole and gets knocked off,
19: loyalty will get you beat.
18: Yeah, it does.
19: I mean, the Lakers have got to make it all about
18: Bosby Luka
19: and those guys.
18: Yeah, Luka said, according to a couple of reports, that he wants to play with Austin Reeves for sure. So they'll make.
19: So he's not the worst defender.
18: You know what though? That's the thing though. You go get those guys and then get guys to defend around him.
19: Like you did with Ayton.
18: It is what it is.
19: Ayton just let him roll by. No, it'll be interesting to see what they do. And Reeves, I mean, you talk about tasting your mouth. Had a better game last night. Hitting some deep threes. But when it comes down to it, I mean, he's terrible when it comes to the playoffs.
18: So there'll always be a story. The Lakers will always be a story. So people are going to be very interested in what they do. And incredibly surprised if they're not... playing for a 4 or 5 seed next year. Luka needs to do something. We're getting to the point now. Luka has gotten a lot of recognition. He has one finals appearance, right? And that was kind of a run there.
19: Celtics took advantage of him horribly. Yes. Hate him and then just downhill at him.
18: So Luka has one finals. But aside from that, man, this Lakers move and what they did, making things very, very bundled up with LeBron and what have you. That needs to change. It needs to be Luka's team next year, and then they need to start figuring out what they're going to do. I don't know.
19: Not around him. I mean, offensively, he's great. Defensively, I have no idea. Like, free agents. Maybe Giannis. Giannis would be great there, but they can pull that off. But, I mean, if they get Ayton coming back, I think he has like a player's option or a team option. If it's player's option, I don't know. I mean, I don't know if you can void that out. But you see him with his new necklace last night. He's going to be out of the league.
18: I don't think that he is a centerpiece for the finals run at all. But he has been a centerpiece for a finals run. Does that make sense? Like for that Phoenix team that was up 2-0 on Milwaukee, like he was the centerpiece for that. So. It really does have things probably with coaching, probably the situation you're putting him in. He's been that guy before, and so that's.
19: Go to Golden State. There was talk about last night LeBron going to Golden State. That looked good. And that'd make a lot of money.
18: That
19: Steve Kerr, but I mean, they're spending money. He's got $17 million a year.
18: Steve Kerr, by the way, did agree to come back.
19: $17 million a year. That's tremendous.
18: He's going to be the high. Okay, this is a problem we have too. Is they're paying Steve Kerr for what he did and not what he's doing and not what he's going to do. And
19: he's paying him for coaching Steph Curry.
18: When you get yourself in that situation, when you're paying for a guy for what he did, you're putting your team in a bad situation. Kobe Bryant is a guy like that.
19: I don't think the coaches affect the cap. You can pay the coach whatever you want.
18: But
19: they're just throwing money away.
18: Your team sees that, and it's just like like Greg Popovich down in San Antonio. I know he was, I know health kind of forced him out, but it's about damn time. I don't know what they were going to get done with Popovich just staying as a show.
19: I mean, the next presidential election, Steve Kerr me on a talk show. But no, I think LeBron should stick around for 42 and just looking at landing spots. Cleveland be good, too. But when it comes down to it, he'd still play at 42.
18: 0339, we were talking about the NFL segment just a second ago. He says, where do you see the Panthers? What do we see about the Panthers? I don't know. It's going to be another year of the offensive genius that's going to be there, right? And kind of go.
19: Panthers got nothing. Panthers are terrible. Right? they got a little quarterback. No, I mean, when it comes down to it, I mean, the best player they got is Derrick Brown. Everybody else is terrible.
18: So
19: Xavier Leggett?
18: The
19: thing good about him is his accent. I'm faster than him.
18: He did have a...
19: I love the kid from Arizona. We'll see how he does in his sophomore year.
18: Horrible, horrible second year Leggett, too. So,
19: he's terrible. Yeah. He's slow.
18: It was awful.
19: I mean, he's a slow talker and a slow route runner. But Chuba, I like Chuba.
18: 0026 says, I drive a common van and my dog has a pedigree.
19: Okay, there. John Conley. Rose-colored glasses. Everything looks good.
18: Oklahoma Guy 65 says, is it true that the Thunder are undefeated against all California teams this year?
19: Thank God. I can't do no more 9:30 tips.
20: That's true. They're 18-0 against teams from California.
18: They're 18-0 against teams from California.
19: And probably getting charged 20% tax every time they play there.
18: I do know that, like you said, these 9:30 and 10:30 starts.
19: Oh, it's awful.
18: Are done with it because no matter what happens between Minnesota and Oklahoma.
19: I took a picture
18: today.
19: Last night at 11:27. The score was 71-66, and there was 4 minutes in the third quarter. That's when I tapped. I turned it off and went to bed. I woke up. I knew who won, but. Watch the fourth quarter.
18: I was in and out. I got a nice little comfy spot on my bed, and I was just in and out. And I did it to myself. Let me tell you, I sabotaged myself. I put my little earphones in to listen to some music while I was watching. I don't need to hear the commentary. I know enough of what's going on. I can figure it out.
19: Oh, look at this savant. Just, what were you listening to? Blame it on the rain.
18: I'll say it out loud. Never mind. I will. Right now, I'm going through Bon Jovi's catalog.
19: Okay.
18: Last night, Brandon Rebar. Because J-Dub, and I didn't know the detail on this, J-Dub last night was wearing a Bon Jovi shirt, and I think it was autographed. Okay. I think he was wearing an autographed Bon Jovi shirt. And so Brandon Rebar says, he makes comment about it, and then he gives his top five Bon Jovi songs.
19: Blaze of Glory on there?
18: Okay.
19: Going down.
18: Yes, it is. And there's a problem with that.
19: Why?
18: It's not a Bon Jovi song.
19: Code?
18: It's not a Bon Jovi song. It's a John Bon Jovi song, which is
19: John?
18: Yeah, it's a solo.
19: His brother?
18: No.
19: Really? I didn't know Bon Jovi.
18: John Bon Jovi is his first name.
19: Okay.
18: John Bon Jovi, that's his name. Well, that's a solo. It doesn't count. That's a solo. A Paul McCartney song.
19: Who's Bon Jovi's drummer? Who?
18: Chico, first of all.
19: Chico? Who's some guitarist?
18: It's Chico something. I mean, Richie Sambora. It's not now, but Richie Sambora was back in those glory days.
21: This is RSN, Rangers Sports Network, presented by Progressive. It is baseball time in Texas.